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19: I'm a loser, baby, so why don't you kill me?
0: There was a crime committed minutes ago when Nick Wright came on and took down, assaulted Todd Fritz about his Broncos. And we have cordoned off, we have police tape, and we've cordoned off Todd's desk. That is a crime scene. It'll be treated as a crime scene throughout the rest of the show. I'll be issuing a statement to the police coming up in a little bit, but that was a crime. That's a crime. Dateline is coming over, I think, a little bit later on. Keith Morrison is going to be doing something.
20: I saw him in the kitchen back there. He's planning something.
0: Yes. How would what would Keith Morrison say about that last night, Todd?
20: On a cold Monday evening, actually a very humid one, the Denver Broncos were assaulted in ways we never thought possible. A chief reason why Fritzy. Very upset.
0: Thank you, Todd. Stat of the day brought to you by Panini America, the official trading cards for the Dan Patrick Show. I mentioned I was on the movie set yesterday. Over the weekend, a random sighting Dua Lipa in Brooklyn. And I go, Dua Lipa in the neighborhood. She was at some random diner. And, you know, it helps when you have, you know, daughters who pick up on, you know, all the younger stars, celebrities, influencers. And all of a sudden, you know, one of my daughters goes, Dua Lipa there, Dad, 1 o'clock. And I go, 1 o'clock. And she goes, no, 1 o'clock over there by the diner. And I'm going, I didn't know 1 o'clock. I'm like, wait, is that a song? 1 o'clock? Where are we going? Dua Lipa, 1 o'clock. Yes, Barb.
21: Do your kids think you know everyone?
0: Do they think? No, no. But I know more than they think I know when it comes to younger actors, actresses, celebrities, you know, musicians. Harry Styles signing?
22: Oh.
0: Yeah, Harry Styles. Yeah. Yes, Dylan?
23: Did you go and say hi to either of them?
0: No.
23: You've met Harry before.
0: I have, but that was awkward at the Super Bowl in Miami. He was coming out of the bathroom and I was walking in and I said, hey, and he goes, hey, and I go, I got to get a picture with you. And then I think he joked about shaking hands after coming out of the bathroom. And then we got a picture and I remember sending it in the family feed. And then my daughter, middle daughter's like, where is he? Go track him down. I'm like, no, I'm going to let him go on his way. But he had probably had a couple of pops. He could not have been nicer. I tower over him. And it's got to be weird. You're coming out of the bathroom. Hey, hey, I got to get a picture with you. So I'll never complain if somebody says, hey, and I go, hey, and then they want to get a picture. Because there I did it to Harry Styles. Yes, Marvin.
21: In random, Jalen Brunson was spotted at the Harry Styles concert at the Garden.
0: Yes, he was.
21: Man, he's having the offseason of a lifetime.
0: Harry Styles bowed down to Jalen Brunson 3 times. He stopped his concert. I think he's doing like 30 shows, something crazy there. Now, not consecutive, but he's doing 30 shows at the Garden. Trip in Vegas. Hi, Trip. What do you have for me today?
24: Hey, good morning. Good morning, DP. Always good to speak with y'all. A couple of things you had me thinking about. With Taylor Swift and Tom Cruise in the booth, she would probably be able to post him up easy since she's about 4 inches taller than he is.
0: Yeah, that's true.
24: And then the next thing, I was thinking about this. Let's go to Mr. Fritz. Let's kick him while he's down. Imagine if Todd was a sideline reporter. The upside would be this. He could probably get out 5 questions or more in one breath. But the downside would be 2 things. No one would understand him talking so fast, and he would probably fall down with an injury during the interview and have to be carted off the field.
0: Thank you, Tripp. Project coming up, ChatGPT, a new agent for larger projects, ChatGPT Work. 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Lucas in Scotland. Hi, Lucas. What do you have for me today?
1: Hey, Dan. Good morning.
0: Good morning.
1: I'll do a quick best and worst of the weekend. I'll go first. I got two worst. I'll say my Texans were one drop interception. Goodness gracious, Kaphari Lassiter.
0: Lucas. The sound is terrible. Are you in a tunnel?
1: No. I'm in a graduate school with terrible audio. I'm trying to find the best place to call.
0: Yeah, you have to try it again. It's annoying. But thank you for the phone call there. I'm about audio quality here. An audiophile, I think, is what they call them. Right, Dylan? Aiden in Utah. Hi, Aiden. What do you have for me?
2: I've got nothing good for you, Dan. Absolutely nothing. It's over. The season's done. Arch Manning, welcome to Denver. Fricky, I don't know what you were wearing last night, but this is somehow your fault. Bo Nix forgot how to hold on to the ball. The defense forgot how to tackle. It's over, Dan. The season's done. The Chiefs are back again. They're going to win five more Super Bowls, and I'll never be happy again.
0: Well, the Broncos were 1-2 last year. I am nervous when teams have a lot of, you know, one possession wins the previous year, and Denver certainly lived on the edge. But let's give it a couple of games here. Yes, Dylan.
23: Now, you have the Broncos winning the Super Bowl.
0: Yeah.
23: If I were to offer you today, you can switch them for the Chiefs. Would you take it?
0: No, that's not how it works.
23: No, it's just a hypothetical.
0: No. Ideal in reality, not hypotheticals. Okay? What, Todd?
20: My concern is, I know it's just 1 week, but it is a division rival and all that, but even if you can get past that, the fact that in every facet, it's not like, well, their offense was decent, or I can't pick at one thing that looked remotely okay, that kind of frightened me a little bit.
0: If I said you could pick the Chiefs or the Broncos to go further in the playoffs for $1,000.
20: You know what? I'm going to stay with my Broncos.
0: Okay, then.
20: But I could totally understand anyone not picking them.
0: Everybody else would probably take the other side. Adam in Michigan. Hi, Adam. What do you have for me?
3: Hey. Oh, God, you guys are killing it today. My son Clyde and I have been watching your show for a better part of 3 years now, and I had to take him to pre-K yesterday and today. The drop-off pickup situation at a school nobody prepped us for, and I'm wondering if you guys have any stories about that war zone, which is dropping your kid off to school for the first day and all that madness.
0: How did he melt down?
3: He did not. He was a rock. He was fine. He was just looking around, observing the other ones with judgment. Totally fine. Had a great outfit, great new shoes. He had New Balances yesterday, Nikes today, and boy, the other kids were losing their minds.
0: Yeah, it's so tricky when you drop them off for the first time and then they look at you. I have a picture of my son. He's now 35, and it's a picture that still haunts me to this day, where he turned around and looked at my wife and I and had this look that I've never seen again. And it was like, I cannot believe that you are going to drop me off. And I think he might have been 3 years old. The look was, and I see that picture and I'm like, God, I'm a terrible parent. But, you know, you have to do it. They have to get acclimated. You have to get, you know, all the different sicknesses, you know, coughs, you know, fevers, all of that, all the germs, you know, all of that stuff. But, yeah, it's tricky. Tricky when you drop them off and they give you that look of, Why? 2 hours in the books on this Tuesday. I'm going in the confessional. Once again, the crime scene, if you're watching on Peacock, Todd's desk. 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

that. I mean, oh, that's fine. We won't talk about that. This, though, now that's a problem. 22-year-old college kid laughing in an AI video. That is offensive. Diana Rossini, you know, going out and making whoopee, or looking like making whoopee there with an NFL coach. You talk about inside reporting. No issue with that. No issue. All right, now, last word. To Mississippi we go. The game of the year in college football this weekend. We're just days away from number 7. I believe number 7 LSU and number 8 Ole Miss. They will duke it out. And the athletic director for Ole Miss, somebody named Keith Carter. Talk about a generic name. Keith Carter, the athletic director at Ole Miss. He says the school's anger towards former head coach Lane Kiffin goes beyond the decision to just exit and go to Baton Rouge and go coach LSU after the 2025 season. Carter says Ole Miss could have accepted Kiffin taking the LSU job. Despite being disappointed that he chose to leave and all that. The issue, though, according to this athletic director at Ole Miss, the issue, Carter says, he claims that Lane Kiffin tried to manipulate the players and the coaches and worked behind the scenes. This is a quote, behind the scenes to hurt us. Those are his words. Now, Carter says those alleged actions are something that Ole Miss people, he said, quote, probably will never forgive what he did and get past that. This, among calls of extra police on hand for the game, they're expecting, I guess, some kind of kerfluffle with Lane, and we'll see how that goes this weekend. Anyway, the question, you have the athletic director, this guy Keith Carter, who says LSU's Lane Kiffin, this is the Ole Miss athletic director, who says LSU's Lane Kiffin tried to manipulate players and coaches on his way out of Ole Miss, and people will never get past that. So how does that sound to you? All right. Now, they knew exactly what they were getting into in Oxford, Mississippi. Exactly what they were getting into. They hired Lane Kiffin. It wasn't like Lane hadn't had some stuff happen to him over the years. And some of this has gotten out in the years that have passed. There was a book that just popped up about he was such a raging alcoholic at Alabama when he was working with Nick Saban that he would just drive. It was like a 90s comedy, early 2000s comedy. He would drive the Alabama golf cart, the coach's golf cart, to some bar, some dive bar in Tuscaloosa to pick up the hotties and just leave the golf cart there because he was so hammered, he'd just leave it there. And that's well, and it's just like everything, Tennessee, USC, there was a bunch of stuff that followed Lane Kiffin around. So they knew what they were getting when he arrived in Oxford. And if you bring home a King Cobra, you might want to keep some anti-venom handy. I'm just saying, if you're going to have a King Cobra, you got to have a little anti-venom. That's it. And so Lane didn't suddenly become Lane Kiffin on his way to Baton Rouge. So the Ole Miss people, the good peeps over there at Ole Miss, are in no position to act completely stunned by the fang marks from the King Cobra. So instead, you've got the athletic director here, this guy, again, the guy's name's Keith Carter, who sounds like the guy whose girlfriend dumped him 6 months ago, and he still obsessively clicks refresh on her Instagram page, like trying to figure out like everything she's got going on. Like Ole Miss didn't just lose a football coach when Lane Kiffin left. It's more than that. It's like a nasty custody battle between LSU and Ole Miss, and they lost that. And according to Carter, the Lane train didn't just leave, of course. He didn't just leave. He allegedly loosened the lug nuts on the team bus on the way out of Dodge. And I'm getting out of here. The wound isn't just fresh. It's not just a fresh wound. It's actually still bleeding through the bandage at this particular point. And I will add, nothing quite says closure like explaining publicly why you'll never, ever have closure, that you're never, ever going to have closure. It is the Ben

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25: Yes.
26: Boy. 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
27: It is the 16th day of September 2026. Good morning, everybody. It's Wednesday. Wild Wednesday. Wake up. Let's rock. We got big stuff today. We're going to try something new today. I don't know. It's some kind of trivia contest. I don't know what we determined we're going to call it yet, but I'm going with get your T's out trivia. And I don't think Corey's going to go for that, but that'll be fun. We got some special guests coming in. I believe Parrish is coming in. I think old Mussie's coming in today because he's a hussy. And a cast of thousands. So that, Parker Fox, and more. So let's get her started. Comedy from Xing Guang. Power Trip Morning Show on Wednesday. Get up! Come on in. It's going to be a great day. And I am glad you are here.
28: I bought these glasses. I put on contacts if I have to do something physical, like when I go to play basketball or if I go to a strip club. You know, because if you wear glasses to a strip club and if you sit near the stage, there's a pretty good chance the dancer's going to take your glasses off your face. It's happened to me more than twice. And if you want to play the sexy librarian, go for it. I will support you, but bring your own props. This is not a toy. This is a medical device. Normally, I only let the opticians handle them, but since you're not wearing clothes, I'm gonna let it slide tonight. They take your glasses, they put them on, they wear it low on the nose, and they shoot you these sultry looks. It's supposed to be a sexy moment, but it's not, because I'm squinting back at her. And then she changes tactics. She takes the glasses off, and she gives the glasses a close-up tour of her body. I'm like, wow, that looks like a lot of fun for the glasses. Finally, I get my glasses back, and of course, my lenses are all smudged up. I didn't bring my lens cloth. Now I gotta watch the whole show in low res.
29: I know that, honey.

0: It is the Power Trip Morning Show, Wednesday, September 16th of 2026. I'm Corey. That's Chris. That's Paul. There's Max. There's Zach. Power Trip Morning Show. Good morning.
1: Good morning, brother. Man, these headphones are disgusting.
0: How so?
1: They're just, everybody wears them every day, and they're sweaty people. I'm one of them. And, like, they're falling apart. And a lot of times when I leave here during the day, I got a big, like, piece of black plastic stuck to the side of my head. And I'm like,
0: gross.
1: Man, that was stuck to Gerzy's head, was stuck to Tennessee's head, was stuck to Max's head, was stuck to who else? Tackle Terry Tuma.
2: He sits there?
1: No.
0: Oh, yeah, he controls everything.
1: He comes in here and puts them on his butt.
0: Hot. Well, this set of headphones is always thrown as far from this tether as possible because Barrero uses his own headphones.
1: Yeah.
0: So he'll unplug this.
1: Yeah.
0: And then take the headphones and just chuck them.
2: Yeah. Oh, yeah.
0: So they're on the floor.
1: Yeah.
0: Mine are always on the floor.
1: Yeah.
0: Which means they're probably dirty. Maybe I should start bringing in my own headphones.
3: Or feel my power.
0: Yeah, he gets it.
1: Yes, bro.
0: Yeah, the guy from Sandlot gets it.
2: Well said.
0: Yeah.
4: Oh, my God, Wobby.
1: Didn't know that was still in the system.
0: Yeah. Hey, PA's going to blow the Gjallarhorn.
2: How about that?
0: In like, what, 5 weeks, 6 weeks?
2: Yeah.
0: Week seven.
1: Game 500, how cool.
2: Yeah, good for
1: Unbelievable.
2: Him.
0: 500 games.
1: Yeah.
0: Hmm.
1: Yeah. How about it, man? Good job, dude.
2: Yeah, good for him, man.
5: I'm not taking the bus because it feels like park.
2: Oh, PA's not taking the bus,
1: nope.
2: I guess.
1: He's not taking the bus.
2: Oh.
1: That's the thing about Chicago, guys. Man, even with the police escort from the airport to the hotel, hour and 10 minutes. Unbelievable.
0: Man.
1: It takes forever. Got to get 7 buses into downtown Chicago. Woo! And it smells like farts.
0: The city does or the bus does?
1: Yes.
0: Hey, Creasel's done the Gjallarhorn in the past. Correct?
1: Yes, yeah.
0: So Creasel's done it. PA's about to do it. Who at the fan is the most likely to do it next?
1: Well,
0: didn't Rosie do it too? Yeah, Rosie did it.
2: Yeah.
1: Did he?
6: Yeah, remember? Yeah. We had the Gjallarhorn. We had the exclusive interview. The Gjallarhorn called in.
0: I have a hunch the Gjallarhorn's going to call back in like 6 weeks.
1: Did you not? Oh, did you? Don't you remember when he Rosie walked up there and he was like, "Where's the gal?"
2: Oh, yeah. What did he say to it?
0: He thought he had to. He got to pick. Like, who blows me, the gal or some horn?
1: Who's the horny gal that's going to blow me?
2: He said that?
1: He did.
0: He said he prefers it right before the game.
2: Oh, wow.
6: Wow.
0: Doesn't have the patience to wait to halftime or the postgame show.
2: Gross.
1: He said, let's get them lips going.
2: Oh, my God.
6: He does say that a lot.
2: Let's get them lips going.
0: Yeah, that's when Brian Harper still works for the Vikes, and he filed an HR complaint.
1: He sure did. Yeah, with Harry Reams.
2: Wait, Rosie was talking to Brian Harper?
0: Yeah, Harper.
6: I think that's not the part of the story that's notable. The HR guy's named Harry Reams?
0: Not the same one.
2: Different one.
1: Believe it or not, there's two.
2: Yeah, different one.
1: Oh, Musman's listening. Hi, Mussy.
0: No, he said he's here. Someone needs to get me.
1: Oh, poor Mussy.
0: What's wrong with his key card?
2: Funny.
0: Muss is the best. And also, yeah, does the regular elevator work?
2: Yeah,
1: yes, we used it today.
0: Oh, I didn't even, I just now, after a handful of days, I didn't even think about it. I just got in the freight elevator without even though I went down the regular one a day or so ago.
1: Can you buy
0: just get you creature of habit?
1: Yeah, they're doing a great job, and it's incredible. But can you believe how long it's taken them to redo an office
0: floor? One floor. Yeah.
2: Yeah.
1: That's a lot of work, man.
0: It is a lot of work.
1: Yeah. I never would have guessed.
0: But then you hear, like, Las Vegas construction updates on how long it takes to build, like, the new A's stadium. You're like, all right, 3 years, but that's a monster stadium. We're, like, a year in.
2: Yeah.
0: And this floor ain't done. One floor of one building.
1: Crazy, you know? Yeah.
0: It's crazy.
1: Yeah.
0: And they are working their asses
1: off. They are, man.
0: It doesn't seem like they could do it much faster.
2: They're all great dudes, too.
0: They are really good dudes.
1: I'm
0: it just sure takes
1: one
0: forever.
1: Of them's not.
0: That's a great point. Just based on statistics and probability.
1: Like, I bet there's one of them nobody likes.
0: Nobody likes.
2: Probably, yeah.
0: And isn't even good at his job.
1: Yeah.
2: So just the meat sauce of the group.
0: The meat sauce of the group. Every group has a meat sauce, and they all look like they're working hard, but we don't know. You know, we don't know what we're looking for.
1: No. Yeah,
0: it's like watching the All 22 and then watching the offensive line. I don't know. Maybe the guy's doing his job. I can't tell.
2: Do you think Rosie said to the Gallahorn, it's okay, we're on the same team?
4: It's always about the Jimmys and the Joes.
2: Yeah, thanks, Peach.
1: Yesterday, PJ at one point said, what radio station am I on? Is this the Gopher radio station? Because Mike asked him another question about penalties.
2: Mike said there were actually 13 penalties.
1: Yeah, you heard it too. You're all at the same time. Oh, yeah. That's great. I'm like, all right, PJ, be cool.
2: Yeah, relax.
4: Things are going to get exposed.
1: They already did.
2: Yeah.
4: That's great.
1: I didn't think it was great.
2: Yeah.
4: You guys won.
1: Yeah, they did.
0: What are you Mississippi State. No, not just Mississippi State won by 7 billion points.
4: Was that wrong?
1: No, it was right.
2: No.
1: Anyway.
0: Yep.
1: Yeah.
0: So, yeah, Rosie was confused, but technically blew the Gallahorn. I believe TA will in week 7. Creasel has 3 KFAN staff members.
1: Abbott will when they have drop foot people day.
2: Yeah.
0: Is he the most famous person in the world that has drop foot?
2: What about Frankenstein? Didn't Frankenstein have
0: fictional drop foot? And no longer with us? I mean, he's real famous, and though. Still with
1: You're
0: us.
1: You're right about the famous part. Hey,
2: Randy believes in Frankenstein.
0: Oh, my God.
1: That's an interesting thing to believe.
2: Oh, Randy's now on the there were no dinosaur bit.
0: Oh, okay. Well, tell him that bit's like 20 years old. Carl Everett was screaming about that a long, long time ago.
2: Yeah. See, we can't fully.
0: No dinosaurs.
2: Because if I need like something fixed in my house.
1: He's got a hot ass too. You don't want to ever get.
2: And he's at your house.
0: Yeah, right now.
2: You pass him on the way here?
0: I don't think so.
2: Oh, okay.
0: I don't know if I've ever technically seen him coming or going.
1: What do you think you'd do, Cor?
2: If you saw Randy at his house, leave?
1: If you went to the beach. And there was a whale.
2: Would you say hi?
0: A beached whale? Like a full on beached whale?
1: Yeah, and he had a rope tangled in his mouth, and you knew you had to rescue him. Think you could do it?
0: Well, I mean, no.
1: Would you give it a
0: because
1: shot,
0: they're
1: though?
0: Ridiculously heavy.
1: That's what I mean.
0: I've seen people do that with like pretty big sharks that end up on the beach, and it's like, oh man, you're really going to pull that son of a bitch back into the ocean?
1: Yeah, man.
0: Like, no offense. I feel bad for the shark, and I wish I could help, but I don't want to get bit. That's number one.
1: Yeah, and a whale still bite you.
2: Yeah.
0: And then number two, right, I don't think I can do it. How big of a whale? What kind of a whale are we talking about here? A what whale?
1: I don't know, M-I-N-K-E, an endangered minke whale.
0: Never heard of it.
1: With a rope tangled in its mouth, was successfully freed by a rescue team off the coast of Cape Cod after swimming at least 40 miles with the entanglement. The team used a hook-shaped knife to cut the rope, allowing the whale to return to normal swimming. The Center for Coastal Studies, which led the rescue effort, emphasized the importance of reporting entangled marine animals to the U.S. Coast Guard. So, yeah, they saw this manky whale, and they helped to get the rope out of his mouth. And I was thinking, like, I mean, if it's a shark, he's dead.
2: Oh.
1: You know, I'm sorry. I'm going to leave watch him die.
0: Right, Mus?
1: Right, Mus?
7: Always, yeah.
0: Yeah, beach whales, beach sharks, leave them.
7: There's a rope in your mouth, just let them die.
1: Look at you, Mus.
0: Hey, there's a rope in your mouth, you might want to have a spotter.
7: How you doing, bud?
1: Look at you.
7: Look at you.
1: How was Vikings country last night?
7: It was fun.
1: Where the hell were you?
7: We were in Mayer.
0: Were you at Knuckleheads?
7: Yes.
0: Oh, my. I heard about that.
7: I got a free hat.
0: Yeah, because it's on your hat. Knuckleheads.
7: Yeah,
0: that's a nice looking hat.
1: Where is Mayer? It may be where the is only Mayer? City I've never played in Minnesota.
7: You know where Winsted is, right?
1: Certainly.
7: Yeah, it's just south of that.
2: He almost went Jaguar lady on
7: it. Yeah, it was. It's a ways out, but great people. We were out on the patio. It was awesome. A good time.
1: Were there any hoers?
2: Jeez, you know, steady.
0: Just answer the question, Moss.
1: I can say it.
7: No. I mean, we play this game called Musical Miller Lights.
1: Oh, I know.
7: You know, yeah, it's like musical chairs, but better because beer's on the line.
1: Yep.
7: And the final two contestants, it was a dude and this lady, and they were all trying to get her to flash him. So that would distract him, and then she could win.
1: Did it work?
7: No, she did. She's like, oh, I should have done that. And then she went back and just did it anyways.
1: Oh, good.
7: After the game was over.
1: Oh.
0: So pretty good night for you at Knuckleheads.
1: What a sweetie.
7: Yeah.
0: What a home run.
7: Yeah.
0: Is your monster of a wife currently listening?
7: No. This is okay. So now, what, do you want to rip her?
0: No, mission accomplished.
1: Oh, okay, man. Who was your Viking guest?
7: It was Todd Bauman.
1: Oh, my God, really?
7: I love Todd.
1: I haven't been around him for a long time.
0: What a Todd.
1: Yeah.
2: Todd Bauman Wales.
7: Yeah, he is a good dude. And brother-in-law to your guy.
2: Yeah.
0: Hot Ass Randy?
7: No. Yes.
0: Little Scene Bear?
2: Yeah, Little Scene Bear.
0: Pasta Bolognese? Garlar?
2: Pasta Bolognese
0: Marlar?
2: Lives out that Charlie way, Man by Man? Mayor.
0: Yeah, is Charlie Man Man one of your guys?
1: You should be. You got to, which one? Let's call Luke Charlie Man Man, because that's better than puke.
2: Let's call Luke Charlie Man Man.
7: I like it.
2: Yeah. It Plus fits. He knows Luke.
7: Oh, boy.
0: Why don't you celebrate your birthday, Knuckleheads?
2: I was at home with, what? We didn't watch Buzz yesterday.
0: What'd you do?
2: Do you want to know what I did yesterday?
7: I already love it.
1: I don't know.
0: Well, can we wait until after the break? Because I did see your tweet that you said something like, hang on, let me get the exact tweet, because I really don't like to misquote you.
2: That's okay if you do. It's probably better grammar anyway.
0: 14 hours ago, you posted a GIF of Homer Simpson going into the bushes.
2: Yeah, I like
0: with
2: that.
0: With the caption that said, "What just happened to me is beyond embarrassing." That's what you're referring to?
1: Somebody yeah. see your penis?
7: Beyond.
0: This is your birthday. Something happened to you on your birthday that is beyond embarrassing.
7: All the embarrassing things you've done in your life, this one was beyond it.
2: Yeah. It's pretty bad.
0: Is it a 1 minute story, 5 minute story?
2: I mean,
0: it's a doozy.
2: It's a 1 minute story. Well,
0: is it worth a radio tease? Abbott loves him. And again, eventually he'll blow the Gallahorn because of World Drop Foot Awareness Day.
1: Oh. Yeah.
0: So, should we tease it?
2: Yeah, you can tease it, yeah.
0: Okay, well, what are you going to do this weekend?
2: Me?
0: Mm-hmm.
2: I'm going to hang out because I don't have to worry about my gutters with Gutter Helmet and GutterHelmetMN.com.
0: Doesn't take up 1 second of your weekend, right?
2: Nope.
0: You're just going to hang out.
2: Never clean your gutters again.
1: Just hanging out instead of cleaning gutters.
2: Right. GutterHelmetMN.com.
0: All right, so something super embarrassing, beyond embarrassing, happened to Meat Sauce yesterday on his birthday.
2: Yeah, yeah.
1: I can't wait.
0: He will tell this story after these messages.
7: It's like a gift for all of us.
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0: When Zach comes back with those dry reads, when there's no music behind him, and he's got like that whisper voice, it sounded like NPR. He goes, "You've listened for 25 years, and now celebrate with the guys."
1: Sweaty balls.
0: Right. Yeah. It was very, very dramatic, Zachary.
2: Yeah. Yes, Zachary.
1: Yeah, it's a dramatic reading.
0: You've listened for 25 years. 25. It's the Power Trip Morning Show. Welcome back.
1: Here we are.
0: Michael J. Mussman III is here. Hi, Muss.
23: Good morning.
0: How Moss, are you guys? Max,
1: I
0: Max,
1: miss you guys.
0: Moss,
1: I miss you, Zach, Moss.
0: Zach,
1: yeah.
0: Moss.
23: I'm glad I was able to get into the building.
1: Well, it is touch and go.
0: Yeah, sometimes we can't either.
1: Yeah. We had to give somebody up to get you in.
23: Right. I thought I was going to be on StreamYard instead.
0: Right.
1: Yeah.
0: No, we're going to try something fun here in the 6 o'clock hour. So Parrish is on his way, and he should be here any second. So
23: this is going to be at my expense, I feel.
0: Well, it's trivia-based. So, yeah, I mean, if something that is...
23: Stuff
0: I don't know, pro-intelligent is against you, then sure. Then
2: Corey's going to win, because he's smart.
0: That's
2: are you playing, Corey?
0: Oh, yeah.
2: Let's go.
1: It's a new game. It's going to change every week, guys. It's called Get Your T's Out Trivia.
23: Yep. I love it.
1: That's not right.
0: I don't think that's the name we're going with. We're going to workshop it.
23: I'm going to have to fluff then first. Hold on.
0: You're on camera. That's...
1: You fluffed three times. You just got here.
2: You just showed him the hawk.
6: And I don't think that's how T's work.
0: No. Sauce, yesterday you turned 44 years old?
2: Yes, I did.
0: It was your birthday. You said something beyond embarrassing happened to you, and it was worth teasing through the commercial break?
2: Yeah. So yesterday, about 3 o'clock, my kiddo got up from his nap about an hour earlier than I thought he would. So I'm like, you know what, buddy? Let's go sit out on the deck.
1: Can I put you on pause?
2: Yeah.
1: Any chance the time of day matters at all to this story?
2: No.
1: No, seriously. No, I'm not talking to you. I'm talking to Corey. Is there any chance? No.
0: No, again, when I watch Matt, do you ever see Matt Damon tell a story?
1: Sure.
0: He's elite.
1: Sure.
0: Like, Matt Damon is a fantastic storyteller.
1: Yeah.
0: You're like, God, every time I watch a clip of him, I go, man, I wish I could tell a story like that.
1: What's that have to do with
23: Odyssey? It was great.
0: I think I'm a very average storyteller. I love Sauce's stories because you don't know if they're going to be just absolutely a waste of time or hilarious.
1: Obviously.
0: But there's no one that adds more worthless details to the beginning of a story than Paul Meets Sauce Lambert.
23: I've stamped this now because of this.
1: Yeah, right. You do know now.
23: Yeah, I'm chronicling this the whole time.
1: You know, it's a great point because now I can figure out where I was in my day when whatever happened to him happened to him.
23: Yeah, where were you
1: great
23: when the world started?
1: Yeah, exactly.
0: Like, for example, do we believe that him waking up an hour before he was supposed to is going to impact the story? That Lou's a little bit tired.
23: I already
0: maybe
23: feel
0: a little
23: like,
0: cranky? Or is like that just... completely irrelevant.
23: If it was like at 2 p.m., I don't care anymore.
0: Right. But so, the fact that it's 3 years.
1: Oh, okay. See?
0: Okay. Yeah. So see, he has drawn you in.
2: Talking. Right. That's the whole point. Right.
0: Okay.
2: That's,
0: so it's like the Sydney Sweeney sports bit. It's work. It's working because it's triggered us.
1: Should I take him off pause now?
0: Okay. So hang on. Just before we unpause him, Zach Morris style. So where were we? Now,
1: it was 3 o'clock.
23: 3 o'clock.
0: It was 3 o'clock. Louis was supposed to get up at 4.
1: Right,
0: but the 3 o'clock thing threw him off.
1: Right.
0: So if that threw him off,
2: no time in this story.
0: All of the above. So the plan is now to go to the deck. Is that where we left off?
1: Oh, he said deck.
0: Okay. All right. So let's see what happens. Not the best timing for the day on his birthday, but let's see what happens. And unfreeze.
2: So the reason the timing matters is he wouldn't have been involved in this story. So him and I are out on the deck. We've got Barrero on the speaker.
0: There's no way that matters.
2: It does.
23: Because
2: he said it was at 3 o'clock.
23: Yeah.
0: Yeah, but how can Barrero... Okay, keep going.
23: I like listening
2: to Barrero's Open because guards every once in a while will play the stories the stadium can tell, which I think is the greatest button in radio history. I laugh at it every time.
1: Again, no
0: Add
1: chance.
0: Add that to the list.
1: No chance this matters. Okay, go on.
0: Worthless detail.
2: Louis walking around the deck, and he looks at me, and he puts his arms up, so I pick him up. Oh. So I'm holding him. He's sitting on my lap. We're reading some dinosaur book. And I'm like, well, he's not going to care. I'm going to fart. So I lean over. I flat out pooped my pants.
23: Oh, God. Oh, man. Gambled and lost.
2: I flat out pooped myself.
0: Yesterday, we talked about world-class endurance athletes who ran like 100 miles in the last 20 were in pants filled with crap. And we said, that's determination. That's the heart of a champion. And then, what time was this?
2: About 3:05.
1: What was he listening to? I forgot.
0: So 7 hours after we probably brought that up, you crapped your pants.
2: And I thought of it because we talked a lot yesterday about people crapping themselves.
0: We did, which is a pretty standard Tuesday on this show.
2: So I...
23: Did Louis also crap himself?
2: Well, he did it like a few hours ago.
1: I learned it from watching you, Dad.
2: He's wearing a diaper. Yeah. I am not wearing
23: a diaper.
2: It's
23: like Field of Dreams. Hey, Dad, you want to have a chat?
0: Okay, so now I do have follow-up questions. Where's your wife in this scenario?
2: She's at work.
0: Okay, so at least you didn't crap your pants in front of your wife. No. But you are saying it on the air, which means you've already
2: told her yesterday.
0: You told her I crapped my pants on my 44th birthday.
2: Yeah.
3: Had this been an hour later, would you still have crapped your pants?
2: No, because, I don't know. I would have crapped my pants in bed because I would have been still taking a nap.
1: Yeah.
2: Because I nap when he sleeps.
1: If you'd been listening to Dez in the afternoons.
3: The brown noise essentially and activated it in your gut.
0: Did the dinosaur book have anything to do with crapping your pants?
2: No. So then I go in the bathroom, I shut the door, and I have to do
0: it. He makes a run for it.
2: I have to do a full on cleaning situation. It's everywhere.
23: Oh my, you had a blowout?
2: Oh, I had a blowout like a child. And
1: did you take a shower? I hope.
2: I did, yeah.
23: I mean, when it started, did you say, let's finish this out?
2: No, I cleaned myself. I took a shower this morning.
0: What's Lou Dog doing while you're in the bathroom cleaning yourself?
2: I cleaned myself fully off.
1: Why didn't you take a shower?
2: I do the wet wipes bit like Mussy does. No, you cleaned myself up.
0: I don't crap my pants, but if I did, I promise you I would take a full shower.
2: And
1: I don't always crap my pants.
0: But when I do,
2: I shower.
0: I definitely shower afterwards.
2: Right as I'm getting into the crevices of it, I forgot he can open the door, and he just opens the door, and there's his dad, fully nude, cleaning himself.
23: Oh, boy.
1: What if that is his therapy now?
0: Superhero origin story?
2: That's
0: Bruce Wayne watching his parents getting murdered.
2: That was a disaster.
0: Yeah, in so many ways.
2: I turned 44 and I pooped myself.
1: Hey, out of curiosity, how many crevices do you have?
2: Well, I'm a large man. I got a lot of crevices around my
0: butt. How many of them had fecal matter?
2: Most of them.
0: Most of the lower half just filled.
2: Yeah.
3: I cleaned them off this morning.
2: Yeah. Thanks, Zach. Yeah.
0: Yeah, with your morning shower.
3: Kel had to sleep next to you the entire night.
23: Yeah. Hey, you want a spoon? No. Yeah,
2: no.
0: So give us your wife's reaction when you told her this story. And by the way, did you also tell her, so I was listening to Barrero and you went through the same I read the dinosaur book.
2: You want to know what her answer was? Well, you're not getting your birthday gift then.
3: Oh.
1: Okay. And you can't. can't blame her because you didn't shower.
23: It was the right call.
3: It's your party. You can crap if you want to.
2: Thanks, Maxo. I love that Maxo's my everything. Back.
3: Back
2: no matter what. Yeah.
4: Oh, yeah. That's crap.
1: My that's God.
5: Crap, yeah.
0: Oh, my God.
5: Yeah.
0: Well, actually, this isn't even sarcastic.
2: She had a very good day yesterday. And
7: great story.
2: Her husband pooped himself.
23: I got to be honest with you. Not only would I not share it with my wife, I don't think I'd bring it up on the air.
5: Yeah.
23: I mean, that's one of those where
1: it's part of the deal.
2: I got to bring it up on the air. Yeah, I got to bring it up on the air.
1: Yeah. He has to. Yeah. I'm glad you
2: did. That's the only thing I have for today. Who else is who's pitching tonight, Hawk?
1: Artemis Lerildon.
2: Yep. See, I pooped myself yesterday.
1: We heard you.
9: To see if I still feel.
1: Well, great. Mm-hmm. You know,
2: But immediately, I
1: can't
2: thought,
1: believe you didn't shower.
2: This will be a great bit.
1: I don't know. I can't imagine.
2: I mean, it wasn't like in my hair.
0: No, but that's the best part and worst part about being on a radio show as long as we've been on is when you crap your pants, your first thought shouldn't be, what a great bit this is going to be tomorrow. I know, but all of us do that. I get that. It's just nuts.
2: It's sad.
0: It's psychotic to go, great bit, crap my pants on my birthday. I'm an adult.
2: Fell and almost cracked every rib I have. I'm like, this will be a great bit.
0: That was a great bit.
23: It actually shows my favorite photographic evidence.
2: Yeah, I didn't show you the fecal matter, but I had to throw my undies away. Yeah. I threw my undies
0: out.
2: They
0: were probably overdue.
23: Like, why would you take a picture of it?
2: So people thought, knew I was, to prove I wasn't it? Joshing yet.
1: Did you put it, you have a picture of your underwear?
2: Yeah, I mean, it's not, you can't see the abused side of it.
23: It's time stamped at 3:02.
2: Yeah, I got a text from an Indiana area code. Said, "Can I have those?"
3: He just sensed it.
2: Yeah, he sensed it.
0: What a day! Well, happy birthday,
1: man.
2: Yeah,
0: 44.
1: What a great day.
2: It was a great day.
1: Yeah.
2: Other than me pooping myself,
1: you blew out your candles and your underwear.
2: Yeah. Yep. I had a carrot cake cupcake last night. It was delicious. Jesus.
0: Well, maybe that was your gift.
2: Yeah.
1: Can I ask you a question?
2: Me, yeah.
1: Have you even thought about what might have caused the butthole explosion?
2: I mean, yeah. I take a lot of, like, stomach stuff. I think I take too much of it, and I poop myself.
1: Yeah, you know, I'm going to say it again. We heard you.
0: It's been well established what happened.
2: The trivia guys left.
1: No, get your tees out. Trivia coming right up.
0: All right, so we're going to try something when we come back. My friends from Trivia Mafia are here. They're going to run us through a whole bunch of games and make us look really dumb. It's going to be fun. Where's Parrish? He's got to be here.
1: He should
0: Parrish
1: be here.
0: Parrish has got
1: to
0: hustle.
1: Yeah, he'll be here.
23: I think he also pooped himself.
0: Maybe. Yeah, it's very possible.
1: Or maybe he was worried about somebody not taking a shower.
0: The Power Trip Morning Show returns after this on The Fan.
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1: Thank you, Zach. 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
0: Holiday Station Stores, get those jumbo wings of fire. Go get them at Holiday. Hey, Pear Bear. There's Mark Parrish. Mark, Sean, Mark.
1: Look at him.
0: Chuck, Mark, Sean. John, Mark, Paul. Remember John, Mark, Paul?
2: Yeah.
1: You bring him up.
3: Sean Paul.
0: The Vikings are at the Bears Sunday at noon. The Bears are 5.5-point favorites. We'll talk more about that later. The Wild extended head coach John Hines to a multi-year extension. Training camp for them starts tomorrow. Their first preseason game is Saturday. The Yankees beat the Twins 8-1. It's all but mathematically over for the Twins.
1: Don't you do that?
0: The Wolves' first preseason game is Monday, October 5th. So we're just a couple of weeks away from Wolves season. That's sneaking up on us. The NBA is still talking expansion. We'll get into that later because it's related to Vegas, and that's all this show cares about. And the Lynx host the Liberty Friday at 6:30. Boom, roasting. Liberty. All right, here we go. So, everybody, here's my friends Chuck and Sean from Trivia Mafia. Chuck, Sean, hi. Sean, hi. Chuck. Hi. There's hi. Mark, hi. Paul. Hi. Fellas, good morning. Hi. Thanks for coming in.
4: Happy to be here.
6: This is our normal time to wake up, so it's very enjoyable.
0: No, Sean, specifically with you, I always forget that you know almost everybody in this building who stayed beyond 901. So some of us didn't run into you very often, but like Mus and Max, these guys already know you.
6: Yes, I spent a couple of years here working at Jazz 88 when we were using some of your studio space. And so, yeah, got some friends. I love seeing Mus. It's great to see you again. It's just an honor.
1: I love you, Sean. It was so good to see you, buddy.
3: Oh, I'll just jump off a cliff then. Sweet. Yeah, no, that's great.
6: You don't know Jazz. I remember my real friends like Mus, and it means a lot to me.
0: Yeah. Max, are you familiar with the genre of jazz?
3: I'm not familiar with the format. The, okay. No, I don't know anything about the format.
0: All right, so
3: sorry,
0: so your entire your franchise is Trivia Mafia. You guys know trivia. I normally do a lot of trivia games on this show, but I'm tired of hosting them. I wanted to play them, so I'm like, why don't we make these guys do all the work? We can play games and then we move on with our lives, right? Pear Bear, you get it.
9: Oh, I love games. Love them, especially when I can embarrass the crap out of myself.
0: Exactly. So fellas, what are we doing today? Walk us through it.
6: Well, we're gonna create some teams. One team of four people, one team of three people, and then Chuck and I have prepared a whole bunch of trivia games for you guys to compete as a team and against each other, and then we will crown an individual winner after we decide on a winning team at the end of this hour.
0: So you got to get your team to the finish line and then fight for the crown at the end.
1: Oh, yes.
6: Love it. And whoever picks first, we have two captains, Corey and Hockey.
1: Oh, my. All right.
9: Did we vote on that?
6: No, me and Chuck did. Whoever votes first is going to end up with three people, and whoever votes second is going to end up with four people. Schoolyard draft style.
0: Got That's it. Right.
6: Ooh. You feel like I got it covered?
4: I think you got it covered.
6: All right, so why don't we let Corey pick first? So Figures. Start recruiting your team, but you're only going to get to recruit two people out of this seven available.
0: It's weird because I'm sitting right next to Mus. Is it going to be weird if I don't pick you?
1: It's already weird.
0: Then I'm taking Max. I'll go with Max with the first pick. He knows the format of jazz. He knows the format of country. So let's go with Max.
1: My guy.
9: Appreciate you, Cor.
6: Hockey, who are you taking?
1: I'm going with my main man, Mark Parrish.
9: Atta boy. Good guy.
1: Penny. That's a good guy.
9: Let's go.
6: Corey, pick two.
0: Because he's sitting next to me, I'll take Mus, just for convenience. Hi, Mus.
1: Oh, is that the only reason?
16: Yeah, I feel like this is already a punchline.
0: Yeah.
3: Come on, no Mus.
6: And then we got Meat Sauce and Parrish rounded it out for Hockey.
0: And Zach, too.
1: And yep. Zach. And yeah. Can I take Parrish again?
0: Oh.
1: Can I steal Max away?
0: No.
1: All right, I'll take Sauce.
3: Okay.
6: We have our teams.
0: I mean,
3: let's go.
4: We have our teams. I'm calling them Team Corey and Team Hockey. If you want to come up with more clever team names, you're welcome to.
0: I think we can keep it like that.
4: We're going to keep it like that. We're going to do a couple of rounds of team play, as Sean said, before we pit the winning team against each other to crown the real victor of the day. And we're going to start out with some cheeseburger trivia because we're celebrating.
3: Should have picked me first.
4: Friday is National Cheeseburger Day. Trivia Mafia, trivia in general, just loves a fake holiday. So we're going to celebrate Cheeseburger Day as we do every day with a bunch of questions about cheeseburgers. We'll alternate teams. We'll start with Team Corey, then to go to Team Hockey. If you get it right, you get a point. If you get it wrong, the other team gets a chance to steal.
0: Oh, right. Fair enough.
1: Okay, do we do like a final answer?
0: Final answer,
1: okay.
0: So the team can talk it out, kind of?
4: Okay. Yeah, talk it out, say final answer, and then we'll see how you do. See how you know your burgers.
1: They don't know cheeseburgers. Okay.
3: Well, yeah, Cor's our captain. Have you ever ate a burger? Yeah, no,
0: zero times.
1: God. Can't we go tendies?
0: That's why I drafted you. You know the format of a burger.
3: Depends on who you ask.
1: Yeah, yeah. Said like a true fry cook over there.
4: Zero? Really? Zero burgers?
0: Zero times.
4: Ever. Oh, my God.
6: Yeah, that's insane.
4: That is insane. All right. Shall we begin?
0: Sure. Yes.
4: Go. Team Corey, question number one. What is the oldest burger chain in America, having opened in 1921?
0: Pretty sure it's White Castle.
3: Yeah, I think we've done this for I think we what really to. Matters.
0: Castle?
3: Yeah.
0: I think we're going White with Castle. White Castle.
2: You're on their team.
16: I like that.
2: Yeah.
16: Oh. White Castle.
0: Sus, you familiar with the teams?
5: Yeah. Yeah, I was picked last.
0: Are we going White Castle?
3: Let's go White Castle.
0: We're going okay, White Castle.
4: White Castle final answer. That is correct.
0: Yay!
2: Oh, I'm going to get some on the way home, man. I love the castle.
0: That shocks no one.
2: Car's going to stink for a while, but I still, it's worth it.
1: Don't eat it at 3 o'clock.
4: All right, Team Hockey, your first cheeseburger question. Yes. What fast food chain owns the trademarks to the phrases quality is our recipe and old-fashioned hamburgers?
7: Wendy's.
1: Yeah, that's Wendy's, isn't
7: yeah,
1: it?
7: Yeah, Wendy's, yeah.
9: I agree. Wendy's.
7: Wendy's. Does that go Wendy's? Yeah.
1: Is that on my team?
0: Yep.
4: Yeah.
0: Okay.
4: Yeah, you got four.
1: Oh, good.
4: Yeah.
1: I got four. Yeah, no, it's definitely Wendy's.
4: Wendy's final answer. That is correct.
1: Yay!
0: Yeah. Take that.
1: Boo!
2: Ding dong ding.
1: Hello, ding dong ding.
3: Oh, sorry, Sassy. Not you.
1: The rest of us.
4: All tied up. Question number two to Team Corey. This one is kind of a generational one. What is the name of the burger restaurant where SpongeBob SquarePants works?
3: The Krusty Krab.
0: Final answer.
3: Talk about it.
0: Talk about
4: it. Too easy. Sean, did you know that one?
18: No, I know the format of jazz, but I'm not familiar with that one.
2: Krabby Patties. Here we go.
4: Yeah. All right.
1: I knew that girl.
4: Burger question number two for Team Hockey. McDonald's was founded by a pair of brothers whose last name was, of course, McDonald. But the man who turned the restaurant into a multinational burger empire was not named McDonald. What was his last name?
1: It was Ray Kroc, right?
7: Ray Kroc.
1: Ray Kroc. Final answer, Ray Kroc.
4: These guys know burgers.
1: You're damn right.
18: I thought you said these guys were stupid on the way over.
4: We're starting them off with the easy ones.
1: We're talking about fast food, guys.
0: That's what I love. When we pitched this to you like a month ago, it was like, hey, make sure it's power trip level difficulty. I'm surprised the first question isn't like, which restaurant is the Golden Arches? Power trip will get it.
7: Where are you?
1: When somebody asks me for directions, I'm always like, go down to McDonald's and turn left and go to Wendy's and turn right. That's the truth.
0: Yeah.
4: All right. Third question, Team Corey. Finish this lyric. This is a music one. Finish this lyric. I like mine with lettuce and tomato, Heinz 57 and French fried potatoes, big kosher pickle and a cold draft beer. Well, good God almighty, which way do I steer?
2: Whoa.
3: Oh, man.
1: Did we get the steal?
0: I have no idea. Do you guys know?
3: No. I've heard this jingle before. Like,
2: that's a jingle?
3: I think it's like from a commercial. Like, it used to be in the commercial back in the day.
2: Oh, my Lord.
18: That is cold. Getting colder.
2: No. That is the longest jingle I've ever heard in my life.
0: Are we saying we have nothing?
3: What? Are we supposed to say a random lyric?
18: Yeah, you're supposed to close the lyric, the next line, which is also the tune, non-jingle.
2: Oh, yeah.
0: I mean,
3: just give me the light.
0: Yeah, we're going to go, just give me the light, Sean up Paul. We got nothing.
4: All right, over to Team Hockey for the steal.
1: That is Cheeseburger in Paradise, man.
7: By Jimmy Buffett.
1: I want Cheeseburger in Paradise.
0: I don't know Buffett.
3: Yeah, I guess I really don't know the format this time.
2: So that was Cheeseburger in Paradise?
7: How do you not know that?
2: I was lost on that one.
3: You let us down.
4: All right, that means it's 3-2. Max.
1: Look at us blowing doors off in this joint.
7: Take that, team.
1: We're pooping our pants and beating you in trivia.
0: Well, again, if I would have known it was cheeseburgers, I would have picked sauce first. This isn't fair. It's rigged.
4: All right, 3-2. Team Hockey gets one more cheeseburger question. Here it is, third question. Jay Wellington Wimpy will gladly pay you for a burger. On what day would he like to remit that payment to you?
1: That's Tuesday. Gladly pay you Tuesday for a hamburger today.
2: Look at us. Hawk.
1: Thank you.
18: That's pretty decisive. 4-2 so far. Is that it?
1: Yeah, that's right.
4: 4-2. Hey, a lot of trivia to play, though.
18: Team Hawk is looking good.
1: Yeah.
0: We blew it with Buffett.
1: Yeah.
7: Fun.
18: Are you ready for game number two?
1: Go ahead.
0: Sure. Yeah. We got time, sure.
1: Let's
0: go.
18: Bump, set, spike is this next one, and I'll explain how it works, and then Chuck will actually run us through this. Teams are going to choose two players, and then the host, that's us, will provide a two-part category, and that's the bump. Player one sets by picking the first part of the category. Player two spikes by providing the second part.

0: Who does the state? What do you think?
1: You pick.
0: Wisconsin.
2: Madison.
1: All right. You're on the board.
3: Hey!
0: Hey! Boy, Perry.
2: Yeah.
1: And now we get to the hard ones. We back over to Team Corey.
4: Let's see, Maxo. How about Louisiana?
5: New Orleans?
1: New Orleans is not
2: Did we steal that?
1: No stealing on this one.
3: Because you got two.
1: Does anybody here know the capital of Louisiana?
4: Right. Baton Rouge?
1: Baton Rouge. That's right.
3: Look at that.
5: Whoops.
3: Baton Rouge.
1: All right, back over to Team Hockey for their second one.
0: Illinois.
1: Illinois does border the Mississippi.
4: Look at Zacho.
2: Chicago.
0: No.
4: Oh, no.
1: Springfield, correct?
0: Yeah.
1: It's Springfield.
0: We suck, Barry.
1: All right, third guess for Team Corey.
3: Can we go back to cheeseburger food and stuff?
4: Let's go. Jeez. the buzzers are sweet.
2: Yeah, they are.
6: that one is so demoralized.
4: Does it go through Missouri? Missouri?
1: Missouri does touch the Mississippi.
7: You're picking very obscure capitals.
4: Yeah, I'm hoping Maxo can nail these. He's smart.
5: Is it St. Louis?
4: No.
1: He says very quietly because he's wrong.
7: Jefferson City.
6: What the hell? I've never even heard.
8: It's
6: what?
8: A good guess, Maxo.
6: Yeah. Jefferson City?
3: Yeah, come on, you know, moving on up.
4: He doesn't know the format of geography.
6: I don't know the format of black sitcoms either.
3: I don't know anything. I hate this game.
7: Do you think that the Jeffersons is set in Jefferson City?
4: That would be amazing. All right, we're getting smoked here. We got Minnesota. That was good.
6: Yeah.
1: Yeah, you started with 1 point. That's true.
3: Come on, Zacho.
1: Team Hockey, what do you got?
0: Oh, boy. Arkansas?
1: Arkansas does touch the Mississippi River. Can you name the capital?
2: Little Rock?
1: Little Rock is correct.
3: Yeah!
1: Come on.
3: Look at you guys.
5: I'm going to crawl under a Little Rock.
3: Saucy, how glad are you I didn't pick you?
8: Oh, thank God.
4: Thank you. Yeah, he crapped his pants yesterday.
8: I'm going to have done it again today.
1: Two guesses left. Back over to Team.
4: There's two states left?
1: Well, there's four
4: states left. Man, I'm just, have we said the state of Mississippi yet? Let's go Mississippi.
1: Not. That's a good guess. That does touch the Mississippi.
5: God, man. Jackson?
1: Jackson is correct.
3: Oh,
1: Here we go. Back on the board. All right, three remaining states. What do you got, Team Hockey?
0: All right, Perry, look at your damn hat and your sweatshirt. We're going to go with Iowa.
1: Iowa touches the Mississippi.
7: And Des Moines is correct.
2: Des Moines.
4: He is fully transformed into a Hawkeye fan.
8: Look at his Jordan shoes.
4: Yeah, every time I've seen you in the last month, it's Iowa hat, Iowa sweatshirt. It's nothing but gold and black, man, or yellow and black.
2: A little disappointed I did not get an update on Monday, by the way, for my Hawkeyes.
4: Jeez, he is fully, fully converted. All right, so is that is that it for round two?
1: Or nope, we've got two left.
4: Oh my God. What are we even forgetting here? Let's go. God, it must clip like Tennessee or Kentucky. I'm going to go let's go Kentucky.
1: Kentucky does touch the Mississippi.
4: Okay.
1: Can you name the capital of Kentucky?
5: Oh, what is it? Freaking Johnson City? I don't know.
0: Great place. Beautiful this time of year.
5: Louisville.
3: Look at those trees.
7: Oh, it is not Louisville.
5: I'm going to just jump off the bridge.
8: Is it Lexington?
1: No. Does anybody in the room know?
7: Frankfurt is correct.
3: Yeah. What? Frankfurt?
0: I've never heard of
3: Germany?
8: You just want to play by yourself?
5: This is un-American.
4: Did I yesterday?
0: Oh, yeah.
4: Calm down. Go to Johnson City.
1: Not trivia unless you feel very humble afterwards.
8: He's the mayor.
3: He's got a timeshare in Johnson City.
4: Mus, would you have done better if I had picked you?
9: Hell no.
4: Okay.
1: We've got one state remaining.
9: Zacho!
4: Can Zach get it?
0: Boy. Oh, God. How much time do I have left? I already said Arkansas.
7: Corey mentioned the name of
4: Tennessee. Oh, man, I gave it away, damn it.
0: I was going to say
1: Tennessee.

0: What's the capital of Tennessee?
1: Nashville?
0: Nashville is correct.
2: Yes, let's go!
3: All right.
4: Yeah, I'm super happy for you guys.
0: All right.
1: Thank God they have a hockey team.
2: Man, I was going to say, this is unfair, like every one of the cities you played for.
5: I truly chose the right two because I would have done terrible on that.
3: All right, Chuck, what's the score?
0: Score breakdown here. Team Hockey has 8 points.
5: Yes.
0: Team Corey, 4 points.
3: We're getting smoked.
4: Oh, my God.
3: All right, Chuck and Sean from Trivia Mafia are here. More of this Power Trip Trivia Hour, which has no name yet. 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
3: All right, welcome back to the Power Trip Morning Show. Chuck and Sean are here from Trivia Mafia. And, you know, you guys do a podcast called No Brains, No Light Bulbs, which is exactly why I wanted to do this, because I listen every Saturday. I'm like, I love that podcast. We should just make them do their podcast on our show. It's less work for us, more fun for us. It's so appreciate you guys.
5: Sitting here doing nothing. I appreciate it very much. Thank you.
29: Did you think it would be fun to have half the amount of points as the team you're competing against?
5: Hey, that's a great question. No, he's right, though. He's right. Answer the question.
3: I believe it was... Ladies love Cool James. It said, don't call it a comeback.
5: Yeah!
30: Talk about it.
31: That's not.
3: No, nope, wrong rapper. Wrong guy. Ladies love him.
29: So, all right. Team Corey has 4 points. Team Hockey has 8 points.
30: Yeah.
5: It's too easy, is what it is. It's too easy.
3: So, if you're just tuning in, it's me, Max, and Mus versus Zach, Hawk, Sauce, and Parrish.
5: It's too easy.
32: I got an extra person.
29: Are you ready for a round?
3: So far, that has not mattered. Yes. Yeah. What's this one called?
32: The sun was in my eyes.
29: This one is called Spell Check. So, what's going to happen? I know you guys are all great spellers.
5: Oh, spell check sauce.
3: Now I'm very glad I didn't pick Paul.
31: Yes. Yeah.
29: I am going to describe a hypothetical spell check error, and you're going to tell me what I'm trying to spell. But this game is going to run a little differently. We're taking a page out of how y'all do initials. You're going to say your team name to buzz in to then give your answer. So there's a speed element as well.
3: So it's all of us playing whoever yells out their name essentially first.
29: That's correct. Okay. But if you get it wrong, you lose a point. So we are incentivizing you to wait until you really have a sense that you got it correct.
32: But is there a timer? Can you just like yell right away?
29: You can yell right away and lose a point really quickly. That is your business and that is fine. But you do probably want to wait until you get some information about the spelling error before you buzz in.
30: So you're yelling either Corey or Hawk.
29: That's correct.
30: Sure. Yeah.
29: Are we ready for question one?
32: Not my first time.
5: Oh, yeah.
29: Here we go. Spell check number one. It looks like you're trying to spell the word for the act of carving shapes out of raw wood, but instead you are referring to a thipple flute that makes a high-pitched
0: huck.
29: Whittling is correct. We're going to accept that it's whittling or whistling.
5: Oh, my gosh.
32: That a boy, Mark.
1: I thought we had to actually spell it.
29: Yes. No, no spelling.
1: Wait, so you get to talk with two T's or two D's? I'm not sure.
29: That's why Musk was heading to the coffee machine. I'm out.
32: That was nuts.
29: Here is number two. Just remember, your team name is your buzzer. It looks like you're trying to spell the word for harm or punishment doled out in return for another wrong. But instead, you are spelling the word for the total income generated by the sales of goods and services. What are you spelling? So it looks like you're trying to spell the word for harm or punishment doled out in return for another wrong.
0: Hawk.
29: All right, Hawk. Revenge is correct. Oh, well done.
5: My God!
1: Perish. I was going to say taxes.
29: Don't worry, Corey. I will not call it a comeback because it isn't one.
5: Yes!
32: Corey getting ripped is my favorite part.
5: This is the best game of all time.
29: Question number three. It looks like you're trying to spell the word for a long, narrow boat with sliding seats and two oars per seat. But instead, you are spelling the word for a bony enclosure at the top of a vertebral column. What are you spelling? So again, it could be the word for a long, narrow boat with sliding seats and two oars per seat. But instead, you're spelling the word. All right, Hawk.
5: Skull?
29: Skull is correct.
3: We're getting smoked.
1: Yeah.
5: That's my boss.
1: Let's go. We've got nothing.
5: That's my boss.
29: Number four for the spell check round. It looks like you're trying to spell a word that means not safe for eating, but instead you are spelling a word that means impossible to erase. What are you trying to spell? It means not safe for eating, or a word that means impossible to erase. What are you spelling?
32: No one. I don't think I should say.
2: Blank stares.
29: This food is terrible. It's a burger.
3: Most foods.
32: Wait, can you say it again?
29: Yes, I can. It looks like you're trying to spell a word that means not safe for eating, but instead you are spelling a word that means impossible to erase.
1: Corey.
29: All right, go for it, Mus.
1: Spoiled?
29: Oh, I am sorry. I think nobody's going to get the point on this.
5: Is it inedible?
32: Permanent?
29: Inedible and indelible.
3: Oh, indelible. Chris, you would have had it.
5: Ah, son of a bitch.
29: So, Corey, you've lost a point.
1: Way to go, Moss.
5: You're welcome.
32: Hey, we're moving.
5: Sit next down to me, huh?
32: Not in the right direction, but we're moving.
1: I'm going to say your name.
3: Oh, yeah, we lost one.
5: That's great.
1: Hell yeah.
29: Here is the final question of the spell check round.
32: It looks
29: like you're trying to spell a type of performance dance that originated in Italy, but instead you are spelling an Italian word that originally referred to a small round item used to record decisions made by voters. What are you spelling? So a famous style of dance versus an Italian word about something that records decisions for voters. Musk was almost ready.
1: Should we lose another point?
3: I mean,
32: yeah, go for it.
3: Do you think you know it?
1: I got a guess.
4: Go for it.
3: Why not?
1: Corey. At this point.
5: Oh, wait.
29: Ballots and ballet.
5: There we go.
29: Correct.
3: There we go.
32: Back I was just about to say that at the last second. Yeah. Let's go.
2: Four. They're back to four.
3: There we go. We got it back.
1: Because I redeemed myself.
32: I was going to say poll.
3: Of course you were.
32: We know.
5: No fair. Mus is the lord of the dance.
32: I love how Zach and I didn't say a thing during that. I still don't understand the game.
29: Corey, can I ask an icebreaker question before we do
3: another
29: round?
3: Of course, yeah.
29: So this one of my favorite bits on Saturday. Question. Just something to discuss and figure out if you would say yes or no to this.
32: Corey!
3: No, we're not still going between Corey and Chris which one you would sleep with.
32: You probably would. Do I have to pick?
29: Here's the icebreaker question. You can get first-class tickets on all airplanes for coach price for the rest of your life and for you and your immediate family. But you have to be 100% naked from Christmas Eve at 2 p.m. to New Year's Day at 2 p.m. every year for the rest of your life.
1: Already doing it.
0: Yeah, that's easy.
32: That is easy money. Do you have a website for Moss?
29: Yeah. Fully, I mean, you're missing Christmas Eve gatherings, Christmas Day gatherings.
1: That's you know, another
29: or you're going naked.
1: Yeah.
6: They're not going to let you into the stadium.
1: Wait, I don't have to go anywhere and I get free first. Absolutely. Okay, no problem.
29: You taking it?
3: Yeah, but like, again, think about the hypothetical is what if you have grandkids? You can't go visit them on Christmas Day because Grandpa Mark is naked.
32: Yeah. Or somebody will say, excuse me, everyone.
1: We can see each other on January 2nd.
29: You can fly in first class to wherever you want.
3: Well, I'm saying no. I'm out.
29: Would you agree to lose the sense of taste and smell for 1 month a year for $35,000 a year?
5: I can't afford
1: Corey,
5: that.
1: Sure.
32: No. Hawk.
3: 100%.
32: They pay you.
3: For 1 month, absolutely.
1: I already can't smell anything. Give me the money.
3: Yep.
29: Hawk, Corey, you'll just remember what chicken tenders smell like.
3: Not hard.
29: Like.
5: You know what? I think I'd appreciate not having...
1: Yeah, I'm back there on Fridays.
32: Yeah. Oh, then I'm going to really get busy.
5: Oh, wow. Well, okay, good for you, Marco.
32: And you think Colorado was bad for Hawk.
29: Should we go into round four?
3: Sure.
5: We need a break first, don't
3: oh,
5: we?
3: Yeah, yeah, for sure. First. All right, we got one more round, right? This is Trivia Golf when we come back. All right, we're going to explain that after this. Chuck and Sean from Trivia Mafia / No Brains, No Light Bulbs are with us. One more segment of Trivia with the Power Trip Morning Show. 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
25: NFL teams are preparing for week two of the season. Some injury news. Seahawks quarterback Sam Darnold not expected to play Sunday in Arizona after his injury last week. Drew Locke is the likely starter. The Jets won't have rookie receiver Omar Cooper or veteran safety Minkah Fitzpatrick, both expected to be sidelined with injuries when the Jets host the Packers. 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
5: Yeah, and thank you guys for trying to compete against us and my
3: team. Yeah, we're not doing well. All right, one segment to go. Masters. So we have a couple of games to go, and then the winning team, which we'll see who that is.
32: To be determined.
3: Gets to square off against themselves to be the overall winner. One of you will be an individual winner. Chuck and Sean from Trivia Mafia are here. Good morning, fellas. How are you guys?
5: Oh, sorry. My fault. Got it. Go ahead.
3: Hi, guys.
29: We're doing pretty good. Corey, how are you doing?
1: I feel like you're going to blame this on me.
3: No, I can't.
5: You had the first choice. Crazy.
32: Yeah.
3: Oh, wow. Oh, okay, a sports joke. Oh. Yeah, he's not listening.
32: So I'm a bust.
5: I like your bust.
32: Thanks. You've been working on it.
3: All right, what's the score?
29: Corey's team has 4 points. Hockey's team has 11.
1: Yikes. Say it!
29: And we have one more round, which Chuck is leading, called High Bid. So, Corey, this is your last chance to really deliver.
3: All right, let's go.
29: Chuck, run us through how High Bid works.
3: This is how High Bid works. This is a movie round. I'm going to give
1: Yes.
3: Hey. I'm going to give you a prompt, so something like Steven Spielberg-directed movies or something like that. It's not that, but something like that.
29: Yeah.
3: The team who is in second place, which, as we just mentioned, happens to be Team Corey.
32: Okay.
29: Last place as well.
3: They get to bid on how many correct answers they think they can come up with. And then the other team gets to either outbid them or stay. If you meet your bid, you get a point. Or actually, each round is here is going to be worth 2 points. If you fail to meet your bid, the other team gets a chance to answer one more correct answer to steal those 2 points.
22: Got it.
3: All right.
32: Sweet.
3: So
0: bid how many you think you can get. Round one is the last 10 movies to win Best Picture. How many of those do you think you can name?
3: Max, this should be us, man.
32: I know, right? Now I'm blanking.
3: I know one for sure.
32: I think I have two for sure. Yeah.
0: But are they the same one?
32: Oh.
1: I don't have any.
0: Oh, sure.
3: Okay, so it's this one, that one. I think this is within the last 10 years. So that's three. All right, Max, I have three for sure.
32: Hold on, give me a...
3: So they do get to outbid us?
0: They do get to outbid you if they think... So if you say three, say four, then you can say five.
3: Should we say three and just see what they do?
5: Yeah.
3: All right, we're going to say we know three. We'll go with three.
32: Hogs?
5: Paris, what do you think, man? Zacho, do you have any in your head?
32: No. I have one.
2: I got the one. Yeah.
32: Yeah, I have one.
4: I have one because I looked over
5: and
4: saw his shoulder.
5: Yeah. I don't think we can. I don't think we can outbid them. I don't think we can do it.
32: I don't think we can.
5: I don't think we can.
3: All right, then we bid correctly, I think.
5: Yeah.
0: All right, the bid is three. Can you name three?
3: Okay, now do we get to talk it out and final answer it as well?
0: That's right.
3: All right, I'm almost positive Oppenheimer won, right?
32: Yeah.
3: Yes. So let's go Oppenheimer. We're locking in for sure.
0: You good? That's right.
3: Yep. Yes. Almost positive Parasite won Best Picture in the last 10 years.
32: Yep.
3: That's within, right?
32: Yeah.
3: We good with that?
32: Yeah.
3: All right, we're going to go Parasite.
0: That's also correct. Locked in.
3: And wasn't the La La Land Moonlight debacle within the last 10 years?
32: So that would be, I was thinking of that
3: so
32: too.
3: So Moonlight won that year, technically correct as well.
32: Yeah.
3: So we're going to go Moonlight is also in the last 10 years.
0: That is correct.
5: All right. Oh, no.
32: Oof. Well done, Cor.
3: Let's go.
5: I only had two.
32: Glad I could be a part of it. Parasite.
4: Yeah, me too.
3: What else did we miss?
32: I was like...
0: The most recent one is One Battle After Another.
32: One Battle After Another was great. Yeah.
0: Right before that was Anora.
32: I was going to say that one.
0: And then it was Oppenheimer. Before Oppenheimer was Everything Everywhere All at Once.
5: Oh, cripes, yeah.
32: One of the greatest movies of all time.
4: Love that one.
0: Coda?
3: Oh, yeah.
0: Yep.
3: Oh,
0: yeah. This is getting into COVID years, so movies that people didn't exactly see. Coda, Nomadland, and then Parasite. The last three are Green Book.
32: Yuck.
0: The Shape of Water, and then Moonlight.
3: Oof. I barely made it. Yeah. I knew it was close. I didn't know it was that close.
32: Is that long ago?
3: Yikes.
5: Man. Holy moly.
32: Oof.
5: All right. Well, there you go.
32: There we go.
0: All right. That's two points for Team Corey. Poopy. Round two of High Bid. Look out. Is actresses who have played Catwoman in live-action movies or TV?
5: Do we go first?
0: Yep. So Team Hockey gets the first bid here.
32: I got four.
3: Well, hang on. They go first.
32: How many you have?
0: Great strategy.
32: I thought we were in second place, and we got to go first.
0: That was for the first one.
32: Oh, you guys suck. This game sucks.
5: I only can think of three. Can you guys?
32: I only got one.
4: I got two.
3: Yeah.
5: I'm pretty sure on three.
3: Oh, wait. No, it's not that one.
5: So I'm going to go. I would say three. Are you guys okay with me saying three?
4: Yeah.
5: Because that's about the only three I can
0: carry over there.
5: Yeah. I'm going to go three.
3: We can definitely get four. Yeah. I have four as well, Max. So we're locked in at four.
32: Let's do it.
5: All right.
3: They can still outbid us. So if they want to go back.
0: I think they can get five. Yeah.
5: I do not.
32: No. I don't think we can.
0: All right. It's back to Team Corey to see if they can get four.
3: No, Max, go ahead.
32: Halle Berry, Zoe Kravitz, Anne Hathaway, and I believe Eartha Kitt.
0: That's correct.
3: Okay, Michelle Pfeiffer also as well. So we had very good enough. Okay. Wow.
32: Talk about it.
3: Talk about it.
32: Let them know.
5: Okay.
32: Sexy women in leather and superhero movies.
3: I did not have Eartha Kitt in my four. Nice pull on Eartha Kitt.
5: Man,
0: I had format of jazz.
3: Yeah, exactly. Yeah.
0: They, you guys have more than half the points that your competitors have at this point.
5: Yeah.
3: We're on fire.
5: All right, let's go, guys. Here we go. Come on, Zacho. Come on. Come on, Marco.
4: Oh, yeah.
0: Do you want to hear the Catwomen that you missed?
3: Sure.
0: Julie Newmar, Lee Merriweather. These are from the 60s TV show. And then in Gotham, Cameron Bykondova.
3: Yeah, Hawk loves that show. Hawk watched that show.
4: Tip of the tongue. I've got to be honest with you.
32: I'm awesome.
0: All right. Round three, last round of High Bid, is going to be movies where Adam Sandler plays the title character.
3: Oh, okay. Ooh. Hang on.
0: And this is back to Team Corey for the first bid.
3: That one.
5: Okay. He plays the title character.
0: The title character.
3: And it has to be an actual person's name?
0: It doesn't have to be a person's name. And if there are two people in the title, it only has to be one of those. But if the title is referring to a person and Adam Sandler plays that person, then it counts.
5: Okay. Yep.
3: Ooh, okay. Mm-hmm. Okay. There's this, there's that, there's this. How about opening bid of six? We'll start with six.
5: Jesus.
2: I think we could even go up to seven.
3: We'll start with six.
0: All right, opening bid is at six. Team Hawk, can you beat six?
5: Saucy, do you think so? Zecco?
6: I'm not up to six, no.
5: Parrish?
9: Five.
5: Yeah, I don't think we can beat that.
32: Oh, man.
5: What do you think? I don't think we can beat it.
6: Sequels count?
5: Well, sure.
0: Yep, sequels do count.
5: You want to try? Should we try to outbid him?
6: I mean, we can give it a shot.
32: Yeah, I think.
5: Okay, so we'll say seven.
3: We can do eight.
6: Damn it.
3: Let's go.
32: Let's go.
6: Why are the movie questions worth more points than the...
3: Don't hate the player, hate the game.
32: Down. Come on now.
5: We can't do that. We can't do nine. There's no way, right?
6: Is it worth trying?
5: No.
32: No. No.
5: Unless you think you got a shot at it.
6: No.
5: I don't think so. No, go ahead.
3: All right, we'll take it.
0: All right, the bid is eight.
3: Billy Madison.
0: Correct.
3: Happy Gilmore.
0: Correct.
3: Happy Gilmore 2.
0: Correct.
3: Wedding Singer. Oh.
0: The Wedding Singer is correct.
3: Waterboy.
0: Yes.
3: Hubie Halloween.
0: Oh, my gosh.
32: Well done. Let's get that one. Well done.
3: I now pronounce you Chuck and Larry.
0: That's correct. It was Chuck or Larry.
3: You don't mess with the Zohan.
0: There it is.
3: And Jack and Jill also as well, right?
0: Yeah, you got nine.
3: All right, we just crushed. All right.
32: Little Nicky. Come back. Let's go.
3: Sandman.
32: Does Big Daddy count?
0: Big Daddy would have counted.
32: Does Little Nicky count?
0: Grown-ups 1, 2, and 3 would have counted. Little Nicky, Mr. Deeds, Sandy Wexler, and Spaceman.
3: How did we miss Mr. Deeds?
2: I didn't think about Mr. Deeds. I got Big Daddy and Little Nicky and all the other ones you named besides Hubie Halloween.
0: You got two more points. Are we calling that a comeback?
29: That is a big comeback.
5: I take it back. Yeah, and
0: you do still lose.
5: You do lose.
32: No!
3: Congratulations to Team Chris. Now, they have to fight, though, for the title, right?
0: The four of them
3: have an individual opportunity to win.
5: All right. Okay.
32: Sweet.
5: All right.
32: I like this.
0: We're going to play trivia golf to decide the ultimate winner of the day. So it's going to be Hawk versus Parrish versus Sauce versus Zach. And the way trivia golf works is I'm going to ask you a series of questions. Each one will have a year as the answer. You are trying to land on the year. And it's called Trivia Golf because each question will have a par. And we're going to do mostly par threes today. So if you land exactly on the year that we're looking for, that's three under par. That's you aced that one.
5: Oh, yeah. Okay.
0: If you get within 3 years, then you get a score of zero.
5: Every one of us answers every question.
0: Every one of you answers every question. You're going to write down your answers so you can't, or hopefully you can't cheat.
5: Okay. Is that why I have a whiteboard here?
0: Yep. That is why you have a whiteboard there.
29: Hey, we never got a whiteboard.
3: Yeah, I wonder why they gave it to those guys.
29: So weird.
5: And you know what? You guys are great at Adam Sandler movies. We'll stick to the geography. All right? Don't worry about it.
0: We're going to move over to TV because it's September. This is traditionally when new shows start.
32: Hawk loves all of them.
0: Yeah, exactly. Right, and so we're going to do the year that a TV series, a beloved TV series, made its network debut.
32: Oh, sweet.
0: I'm going to name the show. You tell me when it first aired on television. Okay. Try to get as close as you can.
5: So don't yell it out. Write it down.
0: Don't yell it out. Write it down. Number one is Grey's Anatomy.
5: Jesus.
0: What year did Grey's Anatomy make its debut? Write down your answers and then tell me what your answer is, starting with Hawk.
5: Everybody locked in?
32: Yes.
3: Yeah.
5: 2002. Right.
0: 2002. Parrish?
9: 2006.
0: 2006. Sauce?
32: 99.
0: 1999. And Zach?
6: 2004.
0: 2004. The correct answer is 2005.
5: Ah! Oh, wait.
0: That means, Hawk, you have even par. Parrish is two under. Sauce is three over. You triple bogeyed that
32: meat
0: one.
32: Meat sauce. Nice
5: meat sauce.
0: And Zach is tied for the lead currently with two under par.
5: Ooh.
0: Next one is The Sopranos.
5: Oh, man.
0: Hole number two, The Sopranos. What year did it debut? Did it premiere? Write down your guess.
5: Okay.
0: Lock it in. Everybody good?
5: Yep.
32: Yeah.
0: All right, Hawk, what do you got?
5: Oh, man. 1997?
0: 1997. Parrish.
8: 1998.
0: Sauce.
32: I'll go with the same thing, 99.
0: Is that what you wrote down?
32: Yeah.
0: Okay.
32: Yeah. Sorry, yeah.
0: What?
32: Yeah.
0: 99, and Zach?
32: I wrote down 98.
0: 1998. The correct answer is 1999.
32: Nailed it, Sauce.
5: Oh, Saucy!
0: An ace from Sauce.
5: Meat Sauce!
0: Scoreboard update. Hawk at one under. Parrish at four under. Sauce is at even par. And Zach is at four under. We have a tie Zach and Parrish currently. Number three is Friends.
5: Oh, no.
3: What the hell are Friends?
5: Boy. All right. Okay, I'm locked in.
0: Everybody locked in?
32: Yep.
0: All right, Hawk.
5: I may be the only person that doesn't know this for sure. 1995?
0: Parrish?
8: 1995.
0: Sauce?
32: 94.
0: 1994. And Zach?
32: I got to be way off the 97.
0: 1997. The correct answer is 1994.
32: Nailed it again. Wow.
0: Sauce,
32: go. Sauce in a row.
3: Watch Sauce completely sit out the geography category and be the winner of the day.
5: Wow. All right, Saucy.
32: Thanks, Daddy.
0: Let's do two more of these to find the winner. Next one is Game of Thrones.
5: Golly, my.
0: What year did Game of Thrones debut on television?
11: Friends in 94. That's crazy.
0: Are we locked in?
5: I am, yeah. Yeah, this is terrible, no probably. Idea.
0: All right, Hawk, what's the year?
5: 2010.
0: 2010. Parrish?
5: Hello?
8: I'm going to go 11. 2011. Sorry, I had that far.
0: All right, Sauce?
32: 2009.
0: 2009. Nice. And Zach?
32: I have no idea. I guess 2002.
0: 2002.
32: That's just meat sauce that hole. Yeah.
0: You shanked that one. It is 2011.
5: Ooh.
32: Parrish.
0: Parrish aced that one.
5: Wow.
0: Parrish is now 9 under par.
5: Jesus.
0: Hawk's at 5 under. Sauce is at 4 under. And Zach went all the way up to 2 over.
5: Oh, oh 10 cup.
0: With that one. Last question. 30 Rock.
5: Oh, man.
0: What year did 30 Rock make its television debut?
3: Zach would like to guess 1951.
5: 30 Rock.
32: Maybe the actual 30 Rock.
5: All right. Man. Oh. Okay. I'm locked in.
0: All right.
32: Wait.
0: Everybody
32: wait,
0: else?
32: Wait. Hold on. No, I thought it was something else. Okay. Yeah. I'll stick with that.
0: All right. We're locked in. What do you got, Hawk?
5: I may be way off. 2008.
0: 2008. Parrish.
8: I'm 2005.
0: 2005. Sauce.
32: I wrote 04.
0: 2004. And Zach.
32: 07.
0: 2007. The correct answer is 2006.
5: Oh!
0: That means after our five-hole tiebreaker of trivia golf, Zach is at even par. Sauce is at 5 under. Hawk is at 6 under, but Mark Parrish is at 11 under. Hey! And there's today's winner.
3: Marky Mark Parrish, congratulations, man. How do you feel? You're the first ever winner of whatever this bit's going to be called.
12: I feel a lot better today than I do most Fridays.
3: Fair. Well done.
12: I'd like to thank all the little people and the fact that I didn't have a real job and could sit on the couch all day long watching movies and TV.
3: Hey, you knew geography. You crushed geography. That was the difference. Man.
5: Wow.
32: Right. Well done.
5: All right, nice job, dudes.
3: Yes. That was super fun. So Chuck and Sean, Trivia Mafia, but again, your podcast comes out every Saturday morning. No brains, no light bulbs.
29: Thank you so much. This is so much fun for us.
32: That was sweet.
5: That was fun, man. Let's do it again next Wednesday, shall we?
3: Only we were thinking like monthly, but whatever.
5: Let's
32: what are you doing tomorrow?
3: Yeah, what do you want to come back tomorrow so we don't have to do any work?
5: Let's do it Monday and Fridays. 8 o'clock in the 8 o'clock hour.
32: That was great.
5: Can we involve boobies next time?
3: Okay.
32: Yeah, you'd win though.
5: Thank you.
3: Thanks, fellas. You guys are the best.
5: Thank you guys.
29: Thank you.
3: All right, Parker Fox joins in a second. Congratulations to Mark Parrish on the win. The news is next. 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
5: First of all, that was fun.
32: That was
0: yeah, those guys are the best. Yeah, man.
32: Really those guys cool. are great.
5: That's cool. Second of all, do you guys know, is Tomer's coming in tomorrow?
0: I think so.
5: Thank God.
32: No. Oh.
5: So, do you guys remember, by the way, hi, Parker.
0: Hi. Parker
5: hi,
0: Fox.
5: Buddy. Hi, buddy.
24: Ciao, ciao.
5: Do you guys remember when I made videos of, like, with using AI?
0: Oh, sure. The music videos for your song? Yeah, yeah. Yep.
24: The best.
5: So, I decided that I would, I was thinking that the Dov's birthday was like 2 days after Sauce's birthday. I don't know why I was thinking that. It doesn't matter. But I found a picture of Tommy and Dave together. And I put my song, you know, The Distance, She Sleeps Alone Tonight, into the music. And then I put that picture in and I said, make a video for me. And it definitely made them a couple.
24: Oh, nice.
5: This is, you thought the other AI videos I made were weird, but this one, as Max just said, I'm going to have to send this one to Tommy for him to watch when he's on his own, because it definitely made them, first of all, it made Tommy Barack Obama, and then it made him Dev Patel, but it also made them lovers.
32: Oh, his dream.
25: Oh, I thought it was very, very sweet.
5: You didn't see the end of it, Musman.
25: Oh, no.
32: Just wait.
25: Yeah.
5: Yeah,
25: I didn't get the happy ending.
32: Oh,
5: it got real close.
24: Oh,
5: but I cannot wait for Tommy to see this. This is his dream come true.
24: But he's Obama.
5: Yeah, but he's fine with that too.
24: Okay.
5: Yeah,
25: Dov gets more handsome throughout the video.
5: Oh yeah, well.
32: Yeah, again, Tommy's dream.
5: Yeah. Max has seen it. It's.
0: Is this one of those bits where it costs you like $5? How much you have to pay for it? Or way more?
5: About $12.
0: $12.
25: Money well spent.
32: I think he pays like $240 a month. Is that the other bit you have?
5: That's the other thing.
32: Yeah.
26: Tommy at one point also has one leg.
5: He does have one leg.
26: Dov essentially is leaking.
5: Yes. Right. And what about the one giant eyeball?
26: That really freaked me out.
5: I'm just going to call him what he is. The one eyeball that Black Tommy has for a while.
24: It's one-legged.
5: It's the weirdest thing ever, man. AI, again,
25: one-legged.
5: Yeah. If you're worried, watch this video, because we're going to be all right.
0: All right, should we do the news? Parker Fox wants to learn something.
5: He
0: what
5: does?
0: Up, he Fox?
27: Yes, please. This is KFAN News with Chris Hockey.
0: By the way, Parker walks in, and the first thing he said is, it's not a big deal that I couldn't make it by 6 because I didn't know one answer the entire hour anyway.
25: You heard how many I
24: bad performance
25: up,
24: in the car, I'll tell you what.
25: Bad here.
5: Yeah, that's harder than I expected.
24: That was you guys did a good job,
0: yeah,
24: though.
0: Yeah, you guys did well.
32: Yeah. That was fun.
26: What about us?
0: Guys, well, they knew their cheeseburgers and they knew their spell checking.
32: Yeah.
0: And their geography. We only just dominated one round. We got our asses whooped the rest
25: of them. I really thought we had to actually spell
32: in paradise.
25: I really thought we actually had to spell
3: So I got a little frightened about that.
10: Yeah.
12: I don't get the game.
13: Yeah, that's hard.
5: Yeah.
3: Because autocorrect is not available here
10: on no.
3: the Power Trip Morning Show.
5: All right. Corey, so here is here's what's happening in the news. Target has a slew of new openings set for October. How about this? I didn't know. The retailer previously revealed plans to open over 300 new stores by 2035, and now 8 communities will see a new Target open near them. They're in Mississippi, Ohio, New York, Tennessee, Virginia, and 3 locations in Texas. I bring this up because I had thought that they were on the downturn, but really? They apparently are on their way back up again. Did you guys, am I wrong? Did you guys?
3: I think only downtown was on the downturn.
5: Right?
12: No, I heard it was... Sales were pretty down for a while.
5: That's
12: there.
5: What I thought. Yeah, but I guess it's coming around.
10: So what about in the state of Minnesota? Do we know if any of those 300 are popping up here?
5: It looks like they've got one in Sauce's backyard. No, I don't.
32: Oh, yeah, there is. There's one close.
10: It's not far.
32: It's not far.
5: Right, right. I don't have that information, but
10: I still have not seen you at Target.
32: Something you don't notice until you become a parent. Everything, almost everything now has a cartoon on it. Or Mario or Buzz Lightyear. Buzz Lightyear is on every cereal box.
13: Why?
32: We can no longer go down the cereal aisle.
10: Because he wants all of them.
32: I have to buy every single cereal. There's Mario.
5: That's because you're so hungry.
32: Well, there's that. But there's like Old Spice now has like Mario soaps.
13: Really?
32: Can't go down that anymore.
10: Because he'll eat it?
32: No, because he wants them. Because he sees Mario and, you know.
13: So that's the marketing is your kids are coming with you. And,
32: yeah. Targeting. I didn't even like, but no, they're just targeting kids. Like Joe Camel. That was a thing because it was a cartoon made you want to smoke cigarettes.
10: And he was phallic. So obviously he made you want to
32: smoke cigarettes.
5: That's right.
32: So, yeah. Thank you. I got that one right. Mm-hmm.
13: God, kids love Toy Story, huh?
5: It's so good.
10: He stopped listening. He's texting somebody back.
32: Kids do love Toy Story. Yeah.
5: Who is he texting? Especially you think?
32: Barb texted me something.
13: OTB.
12: She ripping me?
32: No, she's not ripping anybody.
12: She hates
3: me. She's always ripping somebody.
5: She has to be ripping somebody.
12: Corey hates me too.
32: Why does Corey?
10: No, I picked you first.
32: Yeah, but he picked you first.
5: Yeah, but you let him down.
12: Overall, let him down.
32: Oh, Maxo.
13: The comeback was there.
32: You never let me down, Maxo. I appreciate that, dog. Love you.
13: Are Targets nationwide?
10: Oh, sure.
13: Okay.
32: Why? Can I ask a question nobody knows the answer to?
5: Well, it's the best kind.
32: Why did Target Canada fail?
13: Ooh. What do they have?
10: I knew this at one point because when they basically said we're getting out of Canada, I read a story about why it failed, and now I didn't retain any of the information.
32: Like
10: I don't remember.
32: It failed miserably.
10: Yeah, it was. I think like the high ranking Target officials lost their job because it was a massive, massive mistake.
5: Has anything ever failed happily?
3: I know of one that didn't.
5: What?
3: No.
10: Jeez, you guys.
32: Yeah, that's a good point.
12: It was a supply chain issue among several other things.
10: I think it got culturally rejected, though, as well. Yeah. I think there was something about Canadians just being like, nah, we're good. We don't need like an American store coming in here and telling us what to buy.
5: If you see a bullseye, you're going to shoot at it.
32: Well said.
5: You know what I mean?
32: Politely, though. Everybody in Canada is polite.
13: They have Canadian Tire, which is not just a tire store. It's like a Target.
5: Is that right?
13: Yeah. I'm looking at it now.
32: You ever go into Canadian Tire for socks and leave with Home Alone 2 on Blu-ray?
10: Great bit.
32: Thanks.
14: You should do that in Thunder Bay.
12: It actually, one of the reasons it said that it failed is because some of the items wouldn't fit on the shelves properly because the item dimensions were in inches rather than centimeters.
5: Come on. No, they can't figure it out, eh?
32: Hey.
3: Just stuff laying in the aisles. Go ahead. Help yourself.
5: Oh, we can't figure it out, eh? Too big.
32: Hey.
5: Looks like we're going home, eh?
12: I don't know why it's so funny.
5: That's a great accent.
3: It's a terrible accent, but that's what makes it funny.
10: The new Target carts are elite.
5: What about them?
10: They upgraded some carts at a lot of their locations. It's like now they have like a spot for your phone. They have cup holders. They have like a newly designed child seat. Not that my kids are that age anymore,
5: but get in there.
10: But even like the handles, even like the gray handles are like super comfortable. It's a very modern, like tech driven, perfectly crafted cart.
3: That you have to have a cup holder.
5: Yeah, man.
10: Well, I don't use it, but I'm just saying, like when you go to the Starbucks, it's in the Target. They have those cup holders for you because they want you to get Starbucks and walk around the store.
3: They got liquor stores in there as well.
10: Well, okay, must. But
3: I'm just saying.
10: Some of us are there for groceries.
3: You're just going to shop around for a little while.
12: Do walking sodas.
32: Yeah, you got a walking soda in Target.
5: Here's the thing, man.
32: Yes.
3: Well, that's why there's cup holders. Well, we shouldn't have put them there.
24: Fair enough.
5: When I grab a cart, I want it to be wet, even though it hasn't rained in a month. I want somebody's shopping list to be in it, and I want the wheel to squeak so bad I want to kill somebody.
10: Yeah, see, these are the opposite. These, outside of if they got rained on, but these the new carts are absolutely fantastic. Am I the only one that's seen the new carts?
32: Is it the Target we both go to?
5: Of course. Corey, these days I'm a single guy basket.
10: By the way, no shame in the basket. I feel like dudes get shamed when they carry the basket. Who cares?
32: Man,
10: I'm a basket guy,
5: I carry
10: too.
5: It like this.
10: Yeah, daintily.
32: We know.
26: Skip around.
24: You raise your pinky, too? If

0: I'm just saying, hypothetically, like, it'd be better if we got rid of them. But sure, I understand. We're never going to get there.
1: Stations, but there's a lot of spots like... You can't smoke in a bar anymore, which is good. But
0: well, you should never smoke in a barn. There's hay. Yeah, there's a lot of wood. It would go up and smoke immediately.
2: Animal cancer.
0: Honestly, regardless of whether it's illegal or legal, do not smoke in a barn.
2: What are you doing smoking in barns?
0: Even if some cowboy says there is a smoking section, he's lying to you.
2: Yeah.
0: He's just doing it for the insurance claim.
2: He's just pointing at his crotch.
3: Those smoking sections were great, right? It was just a half wall.
1: Yeah.
3: And that was it. Go ahead and wear your suede. You'll be fine.
1: You can't wait 45 minutes to not smoke.
2: How about...
1: Which I couldn't.
2: And you guys all know what I'm talking about because you're all degenerates just like me. That little smoking section at the Las Vegas airport when you're headed towards... It is hell on earth. When they open the door and come out of it, because it's the size of my booth over here, and it's glass, so you're looking at smoking monkeys in there, right?
3: Yeah. Right.
2: And like they walk out of there, and you're like, my God, man.
1: Are you talking about, like, the Budweiser
2: In the airport. No, there's like a smoking booth.
3: It's all
2: windows.
3: You guys
2: know what I'm talking about?
4: It's all windows.
3: It looks like an aquarium for smokers.
1: Oh, yes. That's
2: a great way to say it. It's an aquarium for smokers.
1: That's on your way from, but in, like, the, once you go through security and go up the stairs and go left to the D gate, there's a Budweiser bar that is enclosed in glass that is literally just a smoking bar.
4: I think they have a section in the middle of the concourse that has slots in there.
1: But there's also a bar you can go into.
0: They're talking about apparently is, I just Googled it. It's called the Lung Cancer Cube.
2: That's it. Yep.
1: Yeah, yeah.
0: So apparently you just have to have an ID and some smokes and they'll let you in.
4: Right. Sweet.
2: Incredible.
0: And just like a zoo, you can watch them.
3: Yeah. This is what people used to look like.
1: Are any Vegas casinos smoke free? Are they...
5: The one Park MGM.
4: They are.
2: Oh, no kidding. But is that a casino or just a hotel?
4: There's a casino.
1: That's a fun spot.
0: But the key is most of the casinos that have that super high ceilings, you can't even really tell there's smokers in there.
1: Yeah.
0: When the ceilings go high. The low ceilings, oh boy.
2: Except for how much they rock.
1: Yeah.
0: Well, there's that.
2: You can tell.
1: Oh, yeah. They wail. I could have used a few smokes the last time Hawk and I were there.
0: Zach, you were just there. Parker, you were there not too long ago. Yeah. Any Vegas construction updates that Chad Abbott and the rest of the listeners should know about?
4: Nothing I saw. I mean, I just was kind of in the one area the whole time.
0: Which area?
4: We were at Park MGM.
0: You were at Park MGM?
4: Yep.
0: Well, little food hall area in the front.
4: Place is sweet.
0: Any new restaurants in that little area that maybe I wasn't familiar with that have changed over the last year or two?
4: No, but I had like a $30 crepe and a single egg, so that was fun.
0: That's okay,
2: perfect.
0: Cool.
2: That's perfect.
0: Yeah. So you got a deal.
4: Steal.
2: Yeah.
5: Netflix is making a place across the street.
2: Is it really?
5: Yeah,
2: really?
5: Like a place like that. They're going to have food there, like from the shows and... I think you're going to watch some of the shows there.
0: At Park MGM?
5: No, it's across the street from there. It's like kind of by the Canes.
0: Oh, in that little strip mall stretch?
4: It's about
2: Canes.
0: Chad knows what we're talking about.
2: He loves it.
0: It's like the M&M stores over there.
5: I'm going to get him out there in a couple of months.
1: He passed away.
2: Yeah, why doesn't he come out for the pouch?
0: Well, it's too much walking with his drop foot. Yeah. It's a lot of steps.
2: He can use a little cart.
1: And he's not walking to slots of fun with Hogstaddy.
4: Oh.
2: No, I lose everybody.
1: No, but you will, though.
2: Yeah.
0: So Sauce, you want to do sports after this?
1: I'd love to, yeah.
0: All right, Sauce walks us through sports after this on The Fan.
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21: I'm just going to tell you guys, this video from AI will give Tommy an erection.
22: Oh my.
23: That's
22: a, I'm shocked he hasn't texted us yet.
21: He's
22: gonna send you $12 to make some custom ones.
21: Yes, you're right.
22: Yeah. He's got some ideas.
21: Trust me, if you could make those, I already would be making them.
22: Yeah. And can you swap his brother out for Dob?
24: Hey, back to the 25 thing for a second.
22: For a brother.
24: The Jaws bit that we've referenced now for years where Tommy just loves where Quint just goes 25 after Richard Dreyfuss guesses 20.
21: Yeah.
24: I wish we could find it, but I also think there's swearing, so I don't think we can play it straight off the computer. There's a guy that, I think he's a British dude, does a joke about how that scene pisses him off and how much he would be mad if he was Richard Dreyfuss's character, right? You're on a boat, middle of the ocean, looking for this killer shark, and a giant shark swims by. So again, this is not my bit, this is his, and I'm paraphrasing. I don't want to ruin his Target bit.
22: Thank you.
24: But the bit is basically, this giant shark swims by, and Richard Dreyfuss goes, "My God, that's a 20-footer. And he goes, 25. And he goes, "If I'm Dreyfuss, I'd be like, what the? Yeah, it's a big shark. Yeah. Like, you don't have to nip it. It's 20 or 25. You, there's no way you know more than. It's and I never thought of it like that. Like, what a power move to be like, you're completely wrong. Yeah. We're both guessing.
22: We're both
24: guessing. It's 22 and a half? Who's more? You know what I'm saying? Like, he's like, that would piss me off so much if that guy goes, no, 25.
22: That's a great
24: point. It's underwater.
22: Yeah,
24: you don't have a measuring stick.
22: Yeah.
2: You didn't
3: it's
2: measure
3: time
2: it.
3: For Fan 5 on the Power Trip.
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4: 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Celebrate 25 years and just get hammered drunk.
24: Cannot wait.
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5: Currently, probably not.
24: God, come on.
5: Well, because we got a Vikings game.
4: Yeah, well, Benzo and I are going to be out there.
24: Mexico City, yeah. Parker Fox, will you be in Las Vegas with the Power Trip Morning Show?
23: Sure will be.
24: Is the fantastic Mrs. Fox going to be there?
23: Probably has a hockey
24: season. No!
4: Lord.
24: Excuses.
5: Who knows? Married guy in Vegas by himself. Whoa,
24: what's the Vegas team name?
23: Vegas does not have an official team name yet. They're just PWHL Las Vegas. But there is a Las Vegas women's hockey team now. So maybe
24: they play at T-Mobile? Where do they play?
23: They play at T-Mobile, yeah.
24: Okay.
22: So what's the team of the name of the team, Hawk?
4: I'm not going to say.
22: Okay.
4: The Circus Circuses?
24: Well said. Ooh.
5: I will be down at TI, though, in November.
24: Hell damn, yeah, man. November 5.
4: Everybody's coming, man. Yeah. I'm super excited. It's going to be awesome. Yesterday. It's going to be so much fun.
24: Kelsey Cook, Chad Daniels, Cy Amundsen, Tommy Reiman, Power Trip Morning Show. Wow. We got Vegas trips to give away. We got other prizes to give away. It's going to be massive.
4: It's going to be games and comedy.
24: Can't wait.
4: Celebration.
22: Mel, relax. Pee Wee. The Twins got run over yesterday by the Yankees. 8-1. They've been outscored 16-4.
5: Gosh.
22: Same two teams today at 12:40. Zebby Matthews goes for your Twins.
4: I just need Grimmer's three here. Wins.
24: Grimmer, yeah, you're great. Almost there, dude. Well, so you need three, and they have 11 games to go. The Twins are 3-9 in their last 12. So you need them to essentially do what they've just done, which is not good.
22: Yeah.
24: To get there. They are 7 games back in the division, 6.5 back in the wild card. So again, with 11 games to go, they are all but mathematically out.
23: It was a beautiful night.
4: Oh, I bet awesome it was.
22: Yeah. Sure, you win. Yeah.
23: Yeah, it was a perfect night. But
4: did you see Johnny Beans Bonds and Bones?
23: Yeah, he was down there somewhere.
22: Oh.
23: Bonus.
25: You guys got beef?
22: Yeah.
23: No, I love Bonus. I just see him. I was up in the top deck.
24: Must be rough.
4: You were.
23: There's a good view up there.
4: Doing upper deckers everywhere.
23: Upper deckies.
22: You took the thing off the toilet and dumped in the top of the toilet.
23: Oh, yeah.
4: I think I made that clear.
24: Well, with his height, it's really just taking a dump in the toilet,
23: that's
24: right?
23: Realistic.
24: That's the low. That's his lowest
23: angle attack.
22: Zacho, the Wild opened their preseason on Saturday, but as Michael Russo just tweeted, Quinn Hughes has let the window on an 8-year extension close. Ooh. Your thoughts?
26: Yeah. It was closed at midnight or whatever. So that was, part of the CBA rules. Now you can only go up to like 7 years now instead of 8. So there was hope. I mean, very distant hope that maybe he'd sign a super long term deal with us yesterday, but that's not the case, and probably wasn't ever going to be the case. So still time, still plenty of time. We got Wild Media Day today, so actually I'm taking off here and. 5-ish minutes to head over there and get some stuff from these guys. Excited to get back into a hockey rink and we'll see Quinn. Quinn's on the team this year.
24: Oh,
26: he'll hopefully be on the team for years to come. And we get plenty of time to sign that deal.
24: Just like John Hines, who signed a multi-year extension.
4: Yeah, and here's John Hines on his contract extension.
27: Really thankful and privileged, to be honest. It was, good discussions with Craig and Billy and, over the summer for their belief in me and the coaching staff moving forward. And, it's an honor to coach these guys. Like I always talk about, the environment in the organization is great to coach with, led by Billy and Craig. And then I coaching the team with the type of players that we have, they're really talented, hungry guys, coachable, good relationships. They're a pleasure to coach.
4: Speaking of Billy, Guerin on the Quinn Hughes negotiations and his agent.
28: I've been very comfortable with where we're at with Quinn for a long time, just because of the conversations him and I have had, the conversations Pat and I have had. And, like I told you guys last year, and these things take time. And different things are important to different players. And each and every player is a different process, no matter who it is. So we're just going through the process right now, but I'm real comfortable with where we are. There's open lines of communication between me and Quinn, me and Pat. It's, everything's fine.
24: Okay.
4: Okay, everybody be cool.
24: Well, I mean,
1: thank you for your honesty.
4: Everything's fine.
2: Cool. Oh, Billy.
4: Everybody be cool.
24: Hi, Grimmer.
6: How's
24: good morning,
6: everybody. Yeah, good to see
24: you. Do you know Parker cool, Fox? Please. Parker Fox, yeah, Mike Grimm. Mike Grimm, Parker Fox.
7: Met a time or two there, Grimster.
4: Do you remember when you saw Parker Fox for the first time and you screamed, "That's a huge bitch"?
6: You
8: Corey, did that? That's a huge bitch!
6: Yeah, that was live on play-by-play.
4: Yeah.
7: Wait, it would have been, what, 2021, huh, Grimmer?
6: Yeah.
7: Wow. Yeah. Way
6: was,
7: back when.
6: That was, yeah, man, that was a while ago. That was a while ago. You were still a teenager, probably.
7: Not quite.
6: Not quite. What were you, about 20? 21?
7: 21, yeah.
6: 21, yeah.
4: Yeah, man.
24: More like 25.
6: Whatever, close. Yeah, you were like 21-ish. Who cares?
7: I was 19, 17,
4: yeah,
7: 14.
6: Excuse me, everybody!
24: Remember, does anybody get that bit, or is it just like the 10 of us that laugh at that joke? I wonder if the masses get that bit.
26: Yeah.
4: Do you remember when you stood up during that one game against Utah and screamed overrated over and over again at Parker Fox?
6: I did. I stood up, screamed. We had courtside location Utah. It was in Salt Lake City.
7: Donnie?
6: Yeah.
24: See, Parker, when you were playing, you never got to listen to Grimmer do the play-by-play, right?
7: No.
24: I can't tell you how many times he was like, how hard can basketball be when you're as tall as Parker Fox? Yeah. Like, why is this even impressive? Yeah. So, like, he kind of downplayed all of your success, always, to be honest
7: sounds
24: with you.
7: Like, sounds like a Grimmer approach.
24: Yeah. Yep.
26: Yeah. He ripped you all the time.
6: Yeah.
24: Wow, another dunk.
26: On the broadcast, too.
7: Yep. Really?
26: Yeah, he was stressed out.
6: Yeah.
7: Grimmer was hot. Box out. In the barn.
6: Oh, man.
26: Yeah. Put him out on Spencer.
4: My favorite part of yesterday's.
26: Spencer likes
4: Spence. My favorite part of yesterday's PJ Fleck show was when he asked what radio station he was on and whether it was the home of the Gophers or not.
6: Yeah.
4: Because you asked him, you corrected him, told him it was actually 13 penalties, not 12.
6: Well,
24: whoopsies.
6: Well, he brought up penalties.
4: He sure did. He sure did, yeah.
6: And so he said it was 12. It was the most ever by three. And I said it was actually 13, but one was declined. And he laughed.
4: Yeah, he did.
6: And then there were some representatives of the team that got upset, and so that set him to say that.
8: What?
24: How about...
8: Come on.
24: How about just win
8: right.
24: And stop worrying about stuff like that?
6: It was all in good fun.
4: Come on, Johnson, that was upset.
24: Yeah, it was Ron.
6: Yeah.
8: Come on.
26: Come on.
8: It caught me. Okay, great. Yeah, they lost, but hey, they won the turnover battle. We should celebrate that. What a victory in that. Come on.
24: Hey, at least we got Akron this weekend.
4: You're damn right we do.
8: And they'll destroy them.
4: The Zips at home.
24: So you
4: right?
24: think so Akron will destroy the Go?
8: Guess what? On Monday, we can talk about the win. We can talk about how rosy it is over there. Give me a break.
24: Rosy went to the game?
8: Rosy.
6: Yeah, there's college
24: guys there. Oh, my God.
7: Oh, Rosie.
24: You said that into a microphone.
4: Sure did.
6: Oh, yeah.
7: Rosy loves Dinky Town.
8: Well, can we talk about that or not? Is that mean? Give me a break.
26: I think that's a slur.
8: Give me a break.
24: Yeah, that game wasn't even close on Saturday. It was over immediately.
8: That well, sucks. Don't talk about it.
7: It was.
6: I don't want to talk about it.
8: That's mean.
24: Yeah, it sucks.
7: They won the toss. They elected to receive.
8: The only thing they won.
7: No.
8: Wait, that's
7: State.
8: Mean. Sorry.
7: Mississippi
8: Sorry.
7: State won the toss, elected to receive, and they went down and just had their way with the Gophers defense.
8: Yeah, we can't talk about anymore. Okay. Don't say that.
4: That was a better team than we expected it to be.
8: Right. About that 10-play drive that ended in a field goal. Can we talk about that?
24: I mean, that quarterback was the real deal. And like I said, Grimmer, I said this, I think, on Monday. I'd never seen him play. I'd never heard of him until you guys started talking about him last week.
7: He was a beast.
24: But not only was he super impressive, but his post-game interview, I don't know if you caught that because you were probably still doing the
6: work. I watched the game last night.
24: Yeah, but his post-game interview where he's like, not good enough.
6: Yeah.
24: I'm not doing the Heisman pose if I play that.
6: It was a ridiculous play. Because he was talking about the play in the end zone where it looked like as he was going down, at that point, you just have a desperate reaction. I mean, there was discussion whether is that a backwards pass or is it really a fumble or
24: depends
6: what?
24: Depends on the intent.
6: Kind of flipped it, you know? So he was mad about that. And he said, I can't remember exactly how he said it, but he's like, I got to just take the sack there. It wasn't good enough. Yeah.
24: It's like, but awesome to have unbelievably high standards for yourself for a kid that's still ascending, right? It's not like he's the best quarterback in college football.
6: Fourth career start.
24: Right. And he's like, not good enough.
8: Yeah. Oh, yeah.
4: Holy
24: moly. I love it.
6: Yeah.
24: Good for him.
6: So when I was walking to my car after the game, there was a couple of Mississippi State fans standing out there. And so I just said, hey, that offense was fun to watch. Good game. And so the guy, I don't know if he was a parent of a player or whatever, but the guy, he just looked at me and said, because I think some people don't understand sometimes how things are viewed. He's like, now the real, like the thought that Minnesota would beat that team never entered this guy's mind.
4: No kidding.
6: Like he just was like, the football starts now.
24: We made too many mistakes.
22: You're going to get yelled at, Grim. You know? Can't say that.
24: I'm just repeating what this guy said.
4: Mm-hmm. Yeah, man.
24: But I will say this, Sauce. That's what everyone's up against here. Like, it's hard to win here because nobody thinks you can win here.
23: It's true.
24: Yeah. It's a hard spot. Mississippi State's not anything, but they came in here thinking, well, it didn't even enter their mind, this fan, this dad, that, and I don't know who he was a dad right. of. He's just like, oh, yeah, the real football starts now. We got to be better, you know, all this stuff. But that said, he was going, yeah, you guys passed too many yards against us. That quarterback you got's good. So it was an interesting conversation. But that's just the nature of the perception of it. But it the way he framed it was like, what do you mean? Was never like that. Like, well, we're gonna come in here and win that.
23: Yeah, because they're worried about Texas and
24: South
22: Carolina. They play South Carolina.
24: The calmness with which. Like he took the snap and just literally stood there.
22: Yeah.
24: Looked, one read. If he's open, throw it. If not, go to read two. If he's open, throw it. If not, run.
22: Yeah.
24: It was boom, boom, run. Boom, boom, run. Or throw. Or boom, throw.
22: He's impressive.
24: And we'll see now that some film goes and look, there's some, you know, pretty good teams defensively in the SEC too. I think they go South Carolina, Missouri, Oklahoma, LSU, Texas. That's our next 5 weeks.
4: Jeez Louise, he's right then.
22: Yeah.
4: No offense, but my God.
24: The real football,
22: I mean, they play all ranked teams.
24: Yeah. Yep. It was six straight games, counting Minnesota, where they were playing teams that were either ranked or receiving votes, because the Gophers were receiving votes last week. So
4: pretty tough stretch.
24: But yeah, that kid was good, man. Really good.
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4: See, as if he says that he believes Kyler will play, then he's got an inside source.
22: I think, here's the other thing, though. I think if he's available, you play him for this reason. There's no tape on him other than the bad interception he threw. But like, the advantage you have with Kyler is the Bears don't know what this offense will fully look like, right? So you have a kind of an advantage at that. But yeah,
4: but the other advantage is that defense with Chicago, not very good.
22: No, that's the why defense they have to score so many.
4: Yeah, exactly. They're cheeks. But that's the thing is that why not go with the best option? Because that offense looked really sharp once you knocked some rust off of Carson Wentz.
17: Right.
4: And it looked really sharp. And I think you go with that hand and just give him an extra week with Kyler Murray.
23: Yeah. Field position helped out a lot, too, in that field.
4: But a lot of short fields.
23: Yeah.
6: One-yard field helps.
23: Yeah.
4: Listen, momentum. Help. Momentum's a thing, right?
23: That's right.
4: Momentum's a thing. But regardless, I think the injury report matters a lot because, as you said, and this was pointed out so much last week, whoever's going to be your starting quarterback needs to get the reps in practice.
22: Yeah,
4: and the game plan needs to be catered towards that quarterback. And there couldn't be two more different quarterbacks than Carson Wentz and Kyler Murray.
22: And, last year we had the unbelievable win against Chicago, and then McCarthy took it, which he should, took some days off because his kiddo was born. And then the game plan, that game was awful last year against the Falcons in week two because he didn't practice all week. You're going to have to know who it is, right? I mean, the difference between Kyler and, but you know what I mean? Like, as Hawk said, you got to have whoever is going to play start now and just move forward with it for the game on Sunday.
23: I agree.
4: You know what's interesting? I was listening to Ben and Cy on their podcast. And
22: what's the podcast called?
4: It's called Let's Get Horny.
22: Well, it's a Vikings podcast.
4: I think that's what it's called. Something
6: is it really?
4: I think that's what it's called.
6: Nice. I like it. Let's
22: get it. Yeah, of course.
4: I think that's what it's called. Ben was said he watched the tape and he read all the stats about how many times that Flores blitzed this past weekend.
23: Yeah.
4: And he said he believed it was complete subterfuge.
22: Oh.
4: He believes that Flores blitzed that much just to put every other defense, specifically the one where the offense we're facing this weekend,
23: really
4: on their heels and say, oh my God, how do we prepare for this much blitzing?
18: Yeah, 80%.
4: 80, yeah.
18: Yeah, I think it was right.
4: Yeah.
24: It's a solid B minus.
4: Yeah. Right.
24: Right. D's get degrees.
22: Yes, they
24: right,
22: do.
24: Right, Sauce?
22: Yes, sir. Yes, they do.
18: Well, yeah, the one scary thing about that with that blitz rate. And yes, you can actually blitz for the run, but against this a run offense with Swift and Monangai, I love saying that name.
4: You do like it.
18: Yeah. I mean, 291 net yards rushing and six touchdowns. So the blitz, that's the best way to actually get around that is run the ball. And that has been not so much like this last week, but it has been an issue in the past for the Vikings with a lot of the same players that are there on that D-line.
24: Who's in dead last in the Central? Or in the North, I mean, the NFC North? Pack. Oh, the Packers. Dead last?
1: Dead last.
24: Oh, great. They had a good day, though. So the Lions won in overtime against the Saints. The Bears put up 59 points and crushed the Carolina Panthers. The Vikings dismantled the Drunken Scotties. Still looks like it's going to be a very tough division, though, correct?
22: Yeah,
24: like,
22: man.
24: I mean, because, again, I still think all four teams could finish first. All four teams could finish fourth.
23: Yeah, I agree.
6: Corey.
23: Yeah.
6: Question, yes, sir. Because I know you love game theory.
24: Go on.
6: Lions, Saints. Oh, no. Saints score with a minute six.
24: Got to go for it. 100%. 100% you go for two.
6: It's a terrible situation. Why would you send that game to overtime?
24: Oh, you're talking about overtime. Oh, I would say even in overtime, they have to go for two like they did.
6: But in regulation you go, minute six.
24: Go for two.
6: What was it, 24-23 or 31-30 or whatever it was?
24: Definitely go for two as well.
6: You got to go for two.
24: Yep,
18: but you're giving yourself another possession, though, if you actually tie it up. So when you go into OT, you're going to get another possession. Yes, you are.
24: How do you know you're going into OT?
18: No, if you tie it up to go to OT.
23: But with a minute six left.
24: But with a minute and six to go, right?
6: Yes.
24: Yeah, so
7: it was too much time for whoever.
24: Yeah, that's not a guaranteed overtime either.
23: It's true.
1: Yeah.
18: What do you think of that, Moss?
24: Yeah, Moss.
18: I think make a stop, bitch.
1: Oh. like at the liquor store, you mean?
24: Well, speaking of the Detroit game, the other big controversy in the Detroit game was the backwards pass with intent to be a forward pass, which is nonsense. It's a fumble.
8: You see Jared Goff right.
1: Oh, sorry.
24: You threw it backwards, right?
22: Yeah,
24: a backwards throw is a backwards throw. It doesn't matter what you intended to do. It's a fumble. That was a super controversial play. And much like a week ago, Frank Caliendo did that awesome breakdown as Pat Summerall and John Madden about the Western Michigan secret clock.
22: It's great.
24: This week, he decided to, in Summerall and Madden fashion, explain the backwards Goff pass that was intended to be a forwards pass.
9: Help on this one. Well, you see Jared Goff right there? He's going to throw. But Chase Young is behind him, and he doesn't want Jared Goff to throw. So now before Jared Goff throws, boom, Chase Young makes him throw the ball backwards.
19: So far, I'm with you.
9: Now, you think that would be a fumble. But what they're saying is that Jared Goff's intent was to throw the ball forward, even though it went backwards. And because of that intent, it's a forward pass that went backwards and not a backwards pass that went backwards. And that's why it isn't a live ball or a fumble.
19: Uh-huh. Uh-huh. John, is there such a thing as a backwards pass that can go forward?
9: Yeah, I don't really know. And at this point, I don't think anybody does.
19: Anyway, coming up later tonight after the game, they thought they could get away with it. But Jessica Fletcher had other ideas on the season premiere of Murder. She wrote, right after an all-new 60 Minutes, except in Ann Arbor.
9: Except in Ann Arbor. Is that because it's 60 minutes and 1 second there, Pat?
19: That wasn't my intent.
9: But in football, it always comes down to intent, especially in the state of Michigan.
19: I guess so.
24: Pretty good.
22: He's so good, dude.
24: He's so good.
1: Hey, my main man, Mike Grimm.
6: Yes, sir.
1: Tell me about the Akron Zips, and are we going to hang half a hundred on them, or what's going
6: on? Well, so they lost to Wake Forest in the opening week. It was a double-digit game. Then they beat Robert Morris, and who I know nothing
1: just
6: about.
1: Just one
6: Robert
1: dude,
6: Morris.
1: Man.
6: Like, it was 11-1.
22: Star's dad.
1: Great player, though.
6: Star's dad. They won, I think, 45-10 last week. So all the teams in the Mid-American Conference that the Gophers have played over the years, right? Ohio, Toledo, Kent State, all those. They've never played Akron. I can't believe they've never played Akron. Like, if you'd have asked me Monday morning, have you ever done a Minnesota-Akron game in football? I'd have probably said, I think probably at some point they've never played.
24: Never played.
22: Wow.
24: Never played.
6: Crazy.
23: The Zips. Didn't they have the guy that got to call the first drive?
6: Yes, that's right.
22: Yeah. And they fumbled.
6: Yeah. But I think the real offensive coordinator was nervous at first because they were moving the football with those key calling plays. Yeah. But I think they probably gave him the call sheet. Like,
23: hey, yeah, I think they gave like 20 plays.
6: Here's five plays. Yeah. If it's second and five, call this. Yeah. If it's second and six, call this. But yeah, we asked PJ about that on the coach's show yesterday, if he would be in favor of doing that. And he said no. And I said, well, what if someone wrote $1 million check? And he's like, nah, it'd have to be more.
18: Am I missing something? Is there... Mascot is the Zips?
6: The Zips. You got
18: You're kidding me.
6: The Zips?
18: Why am I thinking about airplane? Win one for the zipper.
1: That's right. Yeah, why are they called the Zips, I wonder?
6: I don't know.
2: What is a Zip? Zippers. Yeah. Zip is a shortened version of Zippers, which was a winning entry in the 1925 campus contest to name the University of Akron athletic teams.
6: Akron. Wow. Zippers. They were the Zippers.
2: The 1925 they picked to be the Zippers.
6: What would entice someone to want to be named?
24: Well, back then people were naming teams after like clothing, like socks,
6: the buttons.
24: It was the buttons. The Zippers.
2: The name came from a
24: sleeves.
2: Popular brand of rubber overshoes called Zippers. By a local company, B.F. Goodrich in Akron.
24: Oh, yeah, sure. Okay.
18: My grandfather used to just call those rubbers. That would have been a terrible name.
1: That would have been perfect.
2: The Akron rubbers.
24: Your grandfather never wore zippers.
22: I could have used a couple Akron rubbers.
2: Oh, yeah.
1: So we win, though, right?
6: Yes.
1: And we get righted and
6: then it's off to Seattle, Washington next
24: year. Jeez, for a 10 o'clock game against Washington.
1: 10 p.m. game, man.
24: Yeah, the Gophers are 24.5-point favorites against Akron.
6: Yeah.
1: Man. Oof.
6: 9 a.m. pregame.
18: Let's go.
6: 11 a.m. For this week.
24: Yeah. Sure.
6: Yeah. 9 a.m. for Seattle. That'd be a long
24: game. Yeah. Tommy would love it.
7: Oh, yeah.
1: Did you just say take those zippers down?
18: Yes.
1: I love it.
18: Yeah.
1: Grimmer?
6: Ooh, that's it. I might use that.
1: I was going to say, this has gone well for us. Let's give me a line this way.
6: You guys are always trying to get me in trouble.
1: We are. We'll see you next week.
24: Thanks, Grimmer.
1: Thank you, Grimmer.
24: Parker Fox is here. Mike Musman is here. Fan 5 in a second. Headlines later. 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
4: The entire thing, if you wouldn't mind, please. 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
24: 5:30 to 9.
4: Quentin Tarantino's Oscar-winning movie, Once Upon a Time in Hollywood, which is, I can't believe you haven't
24: seen
4: that.
22: I know. I haven't either.
4: It's so great.
24: And I have like six TV shows that are on my list. I'm just not watching anything right now.
4: Watch it first.
24: Chad Abbott thinks I watch 90 hours of TV a day.
4: Yeah, that's
24: pretty good. Actively watch so little TV at this point in my life, it's kind of insane.
4: Yeah.
24: Again, non-background noise, because I cannot sit in a quiet house. It makes me uncomfortable. So I either have the fan on, like worst case scenario, or a background show at all times. But I have like The Pit, Slow Horses, people are telling me to watch Silo. I have like five or six shows I want to watch. I don't have time for them right now. And there's probably, what, 10 to 15 movies in the last 2 to 3 years, and that I know is longer than that, but that are egregious that I have not seen. But I love Tarantino. What am I doing? What am I waiting for?
4: Film. And of course,
24: everybody says
4: it's
24: awesome.
4: Everyone's getting a prequel, essentially a sequel, and a new novel, by the way. The book written by Quentin Tarantino called The Adventures of Cliff Booth, based on the stuntman played by Brad Pitt in the 2019 film. Novel is going to be published by HarperCollins. Sorry, I don't know why I'm having a hard time talking. He wrote a book based on Once Upon a Time in Hollywood that gave you more information about the movie you saw. So the novel was great, and it was obvious that that character had the most meat on its bone. So I'm not surprised, with Brad Pitt being the star, it's going to get its own movie. But also another book, The Further Misadventures of Cliff Booth, will be coming out soon. So the film, directed by freaking David Fincher,
24: I mean, come on.
4: I know. It's going to debut on IMAX in November 25th and hitting Netflix on December 23rd. But the thing about that character is a war hero, a stuntman. He beats up Bruce Lee, and his ex-wife died under very mysterious circumstances. I mean, there's so much
24: meat on the bones. Lots of angles.
4: Yeah. And that's only one character in Once Upon a Time in Hollywood.
24: What an unbelievable baton pass, though. Yeah. If you told me that any director was going to spin off a Tarantino movie.
4: Yeah.
24: Right. Obviously, Christopher Nolan is like one of the goats right now. But I would even argue a better baton pass is to Fincher.
4: Fincher.
24: Just for tone.
4: Yeah.
24: Yeah, I trust David Fincher to do a Tarantino movie for sure. Damn, or a character based on a Tarantino movie.
4: So just see it.
24: Amazing.
4: Just see, it.
22: Yeah, it looks outstanding.
4: Yeah. You know what? I think Louis would love it.
22: He's at daycare today, so I can watch it.
4: Yeah,
24: but how is he going to watch it?
4: You're going to be playing with Big Citrus today, if you know what I mean.
23: Citrus. He's working on his development, so. He's a rookie.
22: Yeah.
4: And yesterday you took a big...
24: Parker, did you hear the first hour of the show?
23: No, I was...
24: Okay, before pre the Trivia Mafia, guys, Sauce, the segment before that, from 5:45 to 6.
23: Yeah.
24: Told a story with a lot of detail that didn't progress the story in any way, shape, or form.
23: Me, Sauce?
24: Correct.
22: Me?
24: But, Sauce, if you had to explain in 5 seconds to Parker Fox what that segment was for 15 minutes... 5 second synopsis, go.
22: I gambled and lost yesterday.
23: Oh, sorry.
22: I pooped my pants.
23: Oh.
24: True story. He's not kidding. On his 44th birthday, he crapped his pants.
23: Over your underwear.
22: Disaster.
24: He threw them away. He proved it to Mus.
23: Anything solid?
4: A picture of them.
23: Was it all liquid?
22: No.
1: It was solid?
22: No, it was
24: it was a combination of both.
22: Yeah, it was a little combo platter. Yeah. It was a disaster.
2: You had the ribs.
22: Yeah, I had all of it. It was a disaster.
24: So watch, this is the truth. Sus, how was your birthday?
22: I pooped my pants.
2: Nice.
24: He's not lying.
2: 44 never looked so good.
22: Yeah, correct.
1: Was it the first fire, though? Like, did you have one before that? And you're like, oh, I should be good. And then that's when
22: the first one.
1: Oh, boy.
24: Yesterday, we had Brian O'Neill on, and we learned that it was also his, 30th birthday?
2: Oh, he's the best.
24: 30th? Yeah. What are the chances that Brian O'Neill also crapped his pants on his 30th birthday?
5: Pass gas.
24: If somebody from the Vikings is listening, could you ask Brian if Sauce and him both did it on the same day?
1: Tell him Corey wants to know.
24: Yeah. Say I'm curious.
22: And they'll be shocked that it isn't Dwight.
24: Yeah, just text me privately. And if he did, then I want details.
2: The big guy. A lot of calories.
22: Yeah, he eats a lot of protein. Sure. Yeah.
2: Got to beef up for the Chicago
24: the
2: Bears.
24: For
2: the
24: BS.
9: Thanks for stopping.
2: I don't think he did that. I would guess no.
24: I would guess no, but it's not zero.
2: I would guess no.
1: I mean, seriously, as an adult, no, not anybody can say that they haven't gambled.
22: Corey says he hasn't.
1: He's never done it.
24: So, okay, hang on. So here's the thing.
1: Your stomach is used to just one food.
24: That's
1: what
24: 100% that's my theory. Right. People are like, you've sharded. You're trying to act cool. I'm like, no, I'm admitting. I feel like I'm left out. I want to be one of you people.
22: It
24: has to be diet related, correct? It has to be. You guys are bobbing and weaving, eating new things, and your stomach's like, I don't know about this, and then you evacuate. I get the same thing every day. My system knows what to do. My system is not going to gamble and lose like Sauce did on his 44th birthday.
2: Did you eat something different?
22: No, I just... pooped my pants.
24: He just pooped his pants. No big deal.
2: Tough day for the tummy.
22: Yeah, out on my deck.
9: Where is it? Let's hear it.
22: I threw him out, Pee-wee.
24: 44th birthday. Do you believe in your adult life, from 18 to 44, you have pooped your pants more than 44 times?
22: No.
24: 34?
22: No.
24: Why did you hesitate?
2: Boom.
24: If you had to guess, and be right, since the time you were a legal adult here in the state of Minnesota, 18 years old to 44 years old, how many times have you crapped your pants? For any reason, drunkenness, sickness, whatever.
22: 10?
24: Jesus, that's way too many. 10 times as an adult?
22: Probably, yeah.
2: Squishy. Double digit dumps.
22: Yeah. Dwight Hockey's screen name.
24: Parker, how old are you? Like 26?
2: 27.
24: 27.
22: Come on.
24: How many times have you crapped your pants between the age of 18 and 27?
2: I don't think I have.
1: What?
22: Wait, didn't you during a game?
2: No, well, after the game, I took them off and went on a run around the school, but there were
5: others.
22: I thought you dumped
2: during... Oh, that is right. Yeah. You're right. Yeah, that would be the one time.
24: Okay, the one time.
2: I got hit by a shoulder at Wisconsin, and there's some liquids.
24: Sure, okay. So that's one. But you got it. You literally got the S knocked out of you.
1: Hold on.
2: Yeah.
1: Hold on.
2: What?
1: You forgot about it. Sauce remembered.
22: He's told the story.
2: Which is good. Yeah.
1: But you remembered a story about him that he didn't remember about himself.
2: Yeah, I went to underwear. Himself. I went straight to underwear. I was wearing the long compression shorts, which frankly made it worse because you had to take those.
24: Kept it all in. Well, my guess is you showered afterwards.
2: Of course.
24: Yeah. Guess who didn't shower afterwards yesterday?
2: Do you use the hose?
22: I cleaned myself up.
2: Use some wipes.
22: I mean, yeah.
1: Did you use Louis wipes?
22: Yeah. I have before. Yeah.
2: Louis, don't watch.
22: I have a stomach problem.
2: Oh, that is too good.
1: We all do now.
24: All right, let's do fan five.
22: Sorry, Hogstead.
24: Let's get through some of this stuff here.
1: All right, hold on. Let me get to the right page. Hold on. There you go.
13: It's time for fan five on the Power Trip.
1: That's
13: brought
1: right.
13: to you by the St. Paul Saints.
1: That's right. Well, and the Red Wing Shoes. Thank you, Red Wing Shoes. We love you, Red Wing Shoes.
22: The best boots.
1: The best in the world.
22: Yep.
24: All right, I know we did an hour of trivia, but let's do this since it's sports. Pete Alonso.
1: Oh,
24: the polar bear.
1: Oh, I thought the people who protect animals.
24: Nope, he hit home run number 300 last night in his career. He did it at Citi Field, which is the home of the New York Mets, his former team.
1: That's where he pooped his pants yesterday.
24: For the 300th time. He plays for Baltimore now, but the Mets are his former team. He is the third player ever to hit... This is a very, very obscure stat, but stay with me. There's a reason I'm bringing it up. Third player ever to hit his 300th career home run against a team... whom he played 1,000-plus games for. So not just a former team, but your big-time former team. One of them was Willie Horton, did it against the Detroit Tigers, his former team. He did that in 1979.
2: Oh, Willie.
24: The other one happened in 2013, who was the other player that hit his 300th career home run against his former squad in 2013.
1: It'd be Poppy. The Bo Sox guy.
2: Jim Thome.
1: The guy who left us and went to the Bo Sox.
22: Yeah.
2: Michael Kadire.
22: Poppy.
1: Yeah, Poppy.
24: Oh, no.
2: Torrey Hunter.
24: Torrey Hunter! Whoa! Parker Fox got it. Torrey Hunter with the Tigers hit home run 300 against the Twins.
2: Wow.
24: Parker Fox nails it.
2: Good dig.
24: Torrey Hunter.
22: Wow.
24: Good one, dude.
22: That's impressive.
5: You just guessed.
2: Thanks, bro.
22: That's impressive.
1: You just guessed.
2: It was a good guess.
22: This isn't giving you anything.
2: I didn't realize you're wearing a Yankees cap today.
24: Let's see if you can do this, Parker Fox. Okay. Now, this would just be if you read the news this morning. Did you read the news this morning? Sports news.
2: I don't think so.
24: Okay.
2: But I'll be honest if I knew it.
24: What team clinched their division title last night for the fourth consecutive year?
2: Oh. Well, I know the Yankees were two nights ago against the Twins.
22: For like the 61st time.
24: That was postseason. This is Brewers, division. Right? Clinched their division for the fourth straight year. Who did it last night?
2: Dodgers.
5: Milwaukee.
1: I was going to say Milwaukee. Is it
24: the
1: Milwaukee?
24: Drunken Scotties.
1: There you go, yeah. Yeah.
24: They have the best record in baseball, 94-57, but they have clinched the NL Central title for the fourth consecutive
22: That's
24: year.
22: That's Garlar's team.
1: He owns the Milwaukee Brewers?
22: No, Marlar goes to, like, every game.
1: Oh, that's great. Could I get a schedule of when he's going to be there and how he's going to get there?
22: Yeah.
24: All right, Parker, you're first on this one.
2: Okay.
24: NBA Commissioner Adam Silver answered a bunch of questions. We'll talk expansion here in a second because I care way more about that for obvious reasons.
2: Yes.
24: But he said he would see it as a failure if the blank leave their city. What team is he worried about potentially leaving? He said they need a state-of-the-art arena. He said their arena is essentially at the bottom of the league, and he would see it as a personal failure as commissioner if he lets this team leave, but they might. What is the team he's worried about?
2: Oklahoma?
24: Nope.
2: Not the Wolves?
24: Nope, not the Wolves, although they're going to want Memphis? A new arena. Nope.
2: Memphis?
1: Seattle?
2: Orlando?
24: Nope.
2: I'm just...
24: Everybody Milwaukee. Else can jump in now.
22: Celtics.
24: Nope.
22: Celtics are leaving.
5: Trailblazers?
24: Trailblazers! Maxo gets
22: Maxo!
24: That one. It sounds like it's Portland? Dicey in Portland. Again, my girls... I know I've brought this up like six times, but my girls went there last weekend for a girls' trip. They were very disappointed in the city of Portland. They love the nature and stuff around it. They're like, everybody's homeless. Yeah. Everybody's on fentanyl. They were like, it's the most depressing city I've ever been to.
5: They went to my neighborhood?
24: Yeah. They just could not believe how depressing the actual city of Portland is. Well, apparently the actual city of Portland is struggling to find a way to come up with money for a new arena, maybe because they're spending all their money on Fent. And, Silver is very concerned that Portland's not going to figure this out and they might have to move.
2: Yeah, I've heard it's really been struggling as a city that is.
24: Big time.
2: But the Moda Center, I actually did a project in high school on the Moda Center.
24: What is the Moda Center?
2: That's where they play.
24: That's the name of it?
2: Yeah, the Moda Center, Moda Arena.
24: Oh, okay. I didn't know their name.
22: I didn't know that.
24: Did they play like the Rose Garden back in the day, or what the hell was the name of it back in the day?
22: What was it called?
2: It looks nice.
1: It was called Poopy Stadium.
24: Yeah, Poopy Stadium.
2: The Portland Poopies.
22: Your dad had season tickets.
24: All right, let's just keep turning the news into trivia. Why not? Adam Silver said that Las Vegas and Seattle are the two, obviously, front runners for NBA expansion.
2: Please.
24: He did say their goal is to decide on expansion by the end of this calendar year, even though everybody knows those are the two cities they're looking at. Although he did say more attention is being paid to Las Vegas than Seattle due to questions about a location for a new arena. I think they know exactly where it would go in Las Vegas. They're not exactly sure what the situation would be in Seattle. Either way, according to Shams, he is still hearing bid. Parker Fox, you go first. He is still hearing that bids for a Vegas franchise could reach or exceed how much money?
2: Vegas franchise. More than that. $7
24: billion. $7 billion. Must.
6: I was, at first I was thinking like $2.5 billion, but no, I'm going to go $10 billion.
24: That is the correct answer. Let's just stop right there. $10 billion is the projected range for the Las Vegas bid.
2: Yeah.
1: Well, then why wouldn't they go?
22: Yeah.
24: They are going to Vegas for sure.
22: Yeah, 100%. Yeah.
24: And I know we are children of the 90s, a handful of us.
1: No.
24: I want the Sonics back.
22: Yeah,
24: right.
22: Yeah,
24: for sure. I mean, I don't want to hear, well, the Thunder did this. Whatever. We got to do whatever we can to get the Sonics back. The color scheme is sweet. The name is cool. Calling them the Sonics is awesome. The Seattle Supersonics kick ass. Such Let's get the cool Sonics man. Back.
8: Have they spoke on if they're going to still be the Supersonics?
24: If they're not, they're wasting their time.
23: I think they would have to be. They have. I haven't heard anything, Maxo, but I think they would have
24: so
23: to.
24: So somebody look it up. Yeah. Somebody look up again if the Thunder technically owned the rights to the name or if they left it and basically said, hey, if you guys ever get a team again, you can have it. Or did the Thunder own it? I thought we talked about this once. I know we talked about this once, but again, I don't remember if the Thunder own it or not.
8: Well, I know like all the records and stuff count for both. Like if you're...
23: No, sure. They do not.
8: Oh, they don't?
24: The Thunder do not own the rights to the name?
23: The Oklahoma City Thunder do not permanently own the rights to the Seattle Supersonics name. They currently hold intellectual property in trust and will return it to Seattle when the city gets a new franchise.
24: There we go.

0: Yeah.
1: Wales.
2: Yeah.
3: Oh, Wales is good.
0: Yeah. That would be good.
2: The Mons.
1: The Slabs.
3: Strippers.
1: The Mirage.
3: How about
0: breakfast buffets?
3: Card Flickers.
1: The Strippers.
0: Yeah, the Card Flickers. We'll just call them the Flickers for short.
2: The Walking Sodies?
0: Yeah, the Walking Fence Sodies.
2: What? I don't know if you drink when you're on Fent. I think you just lean.
0: No, you do both.
3: The large ladies with skin lesions who take pictures with you on the strip.
0: That seems personal. Paul, your hands up.
2: The large ladies with skin lesions. Oh, yeah. Hawk.
0: Are they in Excalibur?
2: Yeah.
0: Then yes.
2: He loves that.
0: Is there still a Dairy Queen in the basement of Excalibur? Is that still a thing?
3: I think it's in the Alamo.
0: There's no basement in the Alamo.
2: He's not going there.
0: I'm going to say this again.
3: By the way, yes, there.
0: I'm going to say this again. Free advertising for Bailey's 21st birthday. She was like, I want a Dairy Queen cake. You
3: can't beat it.
0: Sauce, one of your all-time best ideas.
1: The best.
2: Thank you.
0: Whatever we need to do to have Dairy Queen just sell the middle of the cake.
1: Yeah.
0: In blizzard form, which was your idea.
2: Yeah, thank you.
0: Or just a bucket.
2: Yeah.
0: Just put that stuff in a bucket. The rest of the cake is very good. But the middle of that cake,
2: A plus.
0: I would inject it into my veins.
2: Yeah, it's A plus.
3: Yeah.
0: Like a Fent user.
4: So when you're cutting the cake, do you just go like in
0: no,
4: a circle,
0: I
4: just take out the middle?
0: I do eat the rest of it as well, but it is like when you're a kid and you eat Lucky Charms and you eat the rest of the cereal, but at the end of the day, you're just waiting for the marshmallows.
2: Yeah.
0: I feel the same way. It's like the cake's good, the frosting's fine. Once you get to the middle, it's zip.
1: Isn't it just Akron zips? Isn't it just crushed Oreos?
3: And see, I thought it was, but it's not.
2: No, it's like a cookie.
0: It's
2: thing.
0: Like a, and then it's that weird fudge and
3: thing.
0: Chocolate ice cream. The middle is just the sell it by itself, Dairy Queen, please.
3: You know they always say, like, if you do crack one time, you'll be addicted to it.
2: It's crushed Oreo cookies mixed with thick hot fudge.
1: Oh yeah.
3: It is. How come they don't make the whole cake?
2: It's chocolate sandwich cookies.
3: Okay, but wow.
0: Yeah, it might not be Oreo brand. It's just cookies.
3: Okay. Anyway.
0: But if you do crack once, you're gonna
3: be addicted to it forever. Mm. I told you guys this, but it's so true. I got Abigail an ice cream cake for her birthday. She had one slice of it and then went back to Winona and I ate the whole son of a bitchin' thing.
2: Yeah.
3: And it took me about a week.
0: Yeah.
3: But I ate the whole thing.
0: So I walked into Dairy Queen to buy it, right? And you go up to the freezer, you grab one, you pay for it. It's just as fast as ordering fast food, right?
1: It's like,
0: boom, cake transaction in the rearview mirror.
3: Yeah, sure.
0: So I bring it home. We have it for her birthday. And I remember I said the exact same thing to Angie. I go, this is like 2 miles from her. I go, why don't we do this way more often? She goes, because we would do it way more often.
3: I can't have one in my house.
0: Yeah, that's basically what she said. She's like, we can't do it. We would eat it all the time. I'm like, I know, but God dang it. We need to have more birthdays.
1: Nothing better than having a slice of that for the next week.
0: Oh my gosh.
1: Little freezer.
0: I think we still have about half of it left and it's on the calendar for about 6:30 tonight.
3: We're here to celebrate Corey Cove. Corey and Angie Cove have adopted 19 children. Just what a place to give people homes. We did it for the ice cream cake.
2: Yeah, so we can have birthdays all
3: the
2: time.
3: We need more birthdays.
0: There were a lot of kids homeless walking around the streets, and I said, not in my city.
2: Wow. So you went and bought one cake.
0: I did my part, didn't I?
3: You did his part. Hey,
0: yeah.
3: Hey, Corey.
0: Mm-hmm.
3: Real quick, when we come back, it's got to be accurate. It's from The Athletic. So The Athletic talked, they took the summer. And tried to investigate how much money each 50 big-time college football teams spent on their roster.
2: Oh, boy.
0: Mm-hmm.
3: How much, and you can think about it through the break, they give you like a $4 million window, like it, you know, might be 6, might be 10.
0: Mm-hmm.
3: How much do you think they think the Gophers spent on their roster this year? And we'll talk about it when we come back from the break.
0: Okay.
3: They went through like every big-time college football team, and it's interesting.
0: Bad in headlines after this. Power Trip Morning Show on The Fan.
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18: Okay. It's the final segment of today's show. And I want to mention here during the show, I did an interview with the good people at Hazelden Betty Ford that has been posted on the Power Trip page. I'm going to tweet it out as well. But please, if you are... Whoa. Turn that's my phone. If you're struggling with any kind of addiction stuff or mental health issues and you're not sure if Hazelden Betty Ford can help you, please take a moment and listen to this podcast today. Great people. If you have somebody in your family who is struggling, great people. They can, if you call them, if you reach out to Hazel and Betty Ford and they can't help you, they will point you to the people who can. These are just great people, a nonprofit. I love them. So check that out if you wouldn't mind. I'm sorry, guys, but I that's a really important thing. And a lot of people struggling out there and they think they can't afford to get help. They think they don't deserve to get help. You can. Hazel and Betty Ford does addiction treatment, but they also do just mental health treatment as well. So you, please check it out. All right. I'm off my soapbox now.
19: All right, so I was trying to think during the break about a range that the Gopher football team has when it comes to their financial roster.
18: Yes, because the Athletic has an article that came out, and they have 50 teams in the United States, big-time college football teams, and how much they believe, through their research, within a $4 million window, they're paying their football players.
19: Now, Parker, you have a really... probably good chance of getting close because you know what the basketball players are making. You might have a good idea of what some of the football players are making.
20: Basketball, I would definitely get closer. I know the revenue share numbers pretty well, so I think that helps. But then how much do they add on outside of that with collectives and other things?
19: How many total players are on the Gophers roster? Not all of them, of course.
20: Football?
19: Not all of them are getting NIL money, but just how many people are on the roster?
20: It's got to be north of 80 players.
19: How many players do we believe get some amount of NIL?
20: I would think most players get NIL.
19: Something.
20: Yeah, like most everyone gets
19: what number or what percentage amount of players get it?
18: 13 players.
20: 113 players.
19: What do you? How many of them do you think get a substantial? And that's relative. Substantial amount where they're truly getting paid to play here, not just the minimum.
20: Quarterback, the running back, couple receivers. Couple defensive players. So I would say like
21: edge rusher,
20: like maybe
19: 10
20: max, okay. 10 to 13.
19: Everybody else is getting very little.
20: Yeah. Like my first year NIL became a thing. Everybody got at least 15,000. Like that was the, that was the minimum. And then Dawson Garcia and the best players got way more money.
19: Sure. So if we're going off of that there's a whole bunch of players, a lot of them are getting a little bit, maybe 10 or so are getting a good chunk. Do we feel like somewhere in the 10 to 20 million range is the guess? I think that's the range. Somewhere in that maybe 12 to 15 if we're going to even narrow in even more. I'll go 15.
21: My guess is out of all those 50 colleges you talked about there, Hawk, we must be at 50, right? Ranked as far as how much?
18: We are not.
21: Oh.
18: No, we are not. I would say we're a little below halfway.
20: Okay.
19: Then I feel pretty good about my guess. You guys have a guess?
20: I do. But
19: go for it.
20: I'm going to go a little higher than that, and I'm going to say like 22, which I think is on the high end.
19: Okay. Sauce?
22: I'll say 17.
20: It's a good guess.
21: My guess was 20. That's what I was going to go with.
19: All right. So we're all in the 20, so far 15 to 22 range. Maxo?
23: I'll say 14.
18: The $4 million window is 18 to 22 million. Great job.
19: So we nailed it.
18: That's perfect, Parker. Yeah, absolutely. So
20: I think the revenue, like the universities get what, $21 million now? And then they get to decide how they're going to split that up amongst sports. And I think Minnesota gave 80 to 85% to football. So that's, what is that right there? That's at least 15, 16 right there. And then you add on top of that with collective. And so, yeah, that's good.
19: Well, Sauce, money well spent.
18: Try to tell me what you think the top five big spenders are.
20: Texas
18: is Ohio number State. Texas is number three. Ohio State's number one.
19: Alabama.
22: Because we talked about it, Hawk, Texas Tech.
18: Texas Tech is not. They're top 10, but they're not. And Alabama's not either. They're top 10, but they're not top 5.
19: Michigan?
18: Michigan is a top 10.
20: Oregon?
18: Oregon's number 2.
20: Okay, I got
18: So it's Ohio State, Oregon, Texas.
20: Got 1, 2, 3.
19: What about, like, is there a California school, even if they're not
20: LSU?
19: LSU, good call. LSU's what about USC?
20: Oh, wow, if I get all these.
18: USC is just outside the top 10, number 12.
20: Who's going to be this?
19: Georgia?
20: Clemson would be Georgia.
18: Georgia's no.
19: Penn State?
20: Iowa.
19: Who are we forgetting?
20: Big Ten.
0: Notre Dame?
19: Ooh, nope. Good guess. Tennessee?
18: Notre Dame is number 1, 2.
2: What about three, four, not five, Indiana seven. Now?
18: Not Indiana. No, Indiana's number 11.
20: Who's going to be number 5?
19: Oh, Mississippi State or Akron or Eastern Illinois?
18: No, it's
2: what about
18: one of the Texas teams.
20: One of the Texas
2: A&M?
18: Texas A&M.
0: Really? Yeah, they do have a lot.
18: So it goes Ohio State, Oregon, Texas, LSU, then Texas A&M. Then after that is University of Miami.
20: Yeah.
18: Notre Dame.
2: Yeah.
18: Ole Miss, which that is, again, the reason they're a powerhouse now is because the money came in, right? Yep. Tennessee, which I'm surprised.
2: Tennessee.
18: Alabama, Texas Tech, and then USC. But, so how much money do you think they estimate, $4 million window, the number one spending team in America, Ohio State, pays their players?
20: Oh. Their defense, like 2 years ago, was like a $15 to $20 million defense, I remember.
2: Yeah, I think you are correct.
19: All right, so let's go triple the Gophers, maybe?
20: That's insane.
19: Maybe?
20: Is that insane?
19: I'll say... I'll go a little bit less. I'll go 45 million.
20: I'll go 39.
0: 35.
2: 55.
3: This is for the top spender?
18: Yeah. Ohio State.
3: I'm going to go 60 mil.
18: Brett, you got a guess?
0: I'm going to go up to 75 just to be the high guy.
18: Mm-hmm. Wow. The $4 million window for Ohio State, the biggest spending school on their football roster, 49 to 54 million.
0: Wow.
18: And again, we're competing against a team that's spending that much money, and we're spending 18 to 22 million.
20: Yeah.
19: It's like the Twins versus the Yankees.
18: It really, really is. Well,
20: it's like that's Coy Parrott. He leaves Minnesota, goes to Oregon, gets an extra $1 million to do so. So can't blame the kid.
18: Check this out. The least of the 50 teams they talk to is Boston College, 8 to 13 million.
2: Proceed.
19: Way to go, Tom Pelissero.
2: Yeah, way to go, Tom.
18: Right. Duke at 12 to 15 million, but I wonder if their basketball team is like top 5 in college basketball.
2: Yeah. Oh, for sure. Yeah. Kentucky.
18: Iowa State, 13 to 17 million. Arizona, only 13 to 18 million. That shocks me because Arizona, you would think there'd be a lot of big money spenders out there. I don't know.
20: Yeah, but they like basketball down there. Yeah, they don't care about football.
18: Cincinnati's the same. They're 14, 16. Kansas, the same. That's a basketball school too, right?
20: Middle school.
18: 15 to 17.
20: That's where the revenue sharing splits change for some of those blue blood basketball schools. They'd rather spend the money to get an AJ DeBanza, who's a $9 million NIL guy.
18: Yeah.
20: Went to BYU, but if you can get one of those guys, then you're a good team.
18: So, but no surprise here, the best teams in the country are the ones spending the most money. I mean, that's just the bottom line. Right?
19: So, maybe I'm missing the point. So you're saying money buys happiness.
18: I think we know that.
0: Yeah. Buys wins.
18: Right.
19: Which buys happiness.
18: Right.
2: Yeah.
19: And it buys the middle of a Dairy Queen ice cream cake, which makes me the most happy I've ever been. So money buys happiness.
2: The most happy you've ever been.
19: Have you ever had the middle of that cake?
2: Look at me. Of course I have.
18: Few people inside, this is some of the stuff that they found out that was to them surprising. Few people inside a college football program know their school's exact numbers. And even if they do, they aren't comfortable sharing it. And if they talk to a reporter, coaches will often undersell their own budgets, maybe to temper fans' expectations or to keep asking for more money, saying we need more.
20: Yeah.
18: School administrators, on the other hand, have the opposite incentive. They want people to think their number's higher than it really is, which makes them look like great fundraisers.
2: Uh-huh. Oh.
20: That makes sense, though.
18: Yeah.
2: Yeah.
18: Right. Interesting stuff, man. It's real broken right now, and I think we all agree that eventually there'll be some kind of common sense kind of thing, and they'll get it right. But it was far too, not paying anybody was ridiculous. Now we've swung too far the other way. Find a way to the middle, so at least there's competition.
21: How are you gonna get the toothpaste back into the tube?
18: I don't know, but you have to.
21: You just got to wait for people to graduate or go to the pros, and then the new crew that's coming in, you can go, no, it's not that much. It's just
18: right, right, right, right. I don't know.
19: Don't know.
18: I don't know.
19: All right, let's do headlines, and it's, I believe, brought to you by my friends at Treasure Island Resort and Casino. Thanks, TI Casino.
2: Hell yeah.
19: Treasure Island Resort and Casino. All right, it's going to sound like I'm setting him up. I know the show's almost over, so if he derails, it's not my fault, okay?
18: I'll get to me, baby.
19: Chris, today is National Step Family Day.
18: Oh, man, let me tell you. Do what stepmommy tells you. You know what I mean?
19: Again, there's only 14 or 15 minutes left in the show, so I'm not bringing this up just to derail him, but I'm going to tell him this anyway. Chris, this is actually a PSA. How old are you?
18: I'm 55, whether I like it or not.
19: A 58-year-old man in Michigan was allegedly preoccupied by adult movies on his phone when he crashed and rolled his vehicle, all while not wearing pants. He did die in the crash. Can you imagine, by the way, let's say...
20: I want to die with my pants on.
19: Let's say...
18: What's that?
19: Minimum. Imagine...
21: The obit?
19: Imagine your family and friends finding out, what happened to Chris?
20: Oh,
19: died in a rollover crash.
18: Well, it's terrible.
19: That is terrible. His pants were off because he was watching an adult film on his phone. You'd go,
21: We decided not to do an open casket.
19: Say it. He died doing what he loved.
18: And again.
19: Because you love also racing cars.
2: Yeah.
19: Maybe even crashing cars.
18: It's racing cars, not race and cars, by the way. But yes,
19: racing cars.
18: But wouldn't you laugh a little bit, though? I mean, as long as I didn't hurt anybody but myself.
19: Of course.
18: And you'd be sad, I hope, a little bit. But you'd be like, that checks out. He gave us one good laugh.
2: It's the perfect example of, if that happened to you, Hawk, and we were at your funeral, the second one of us started giggling, we would all start giggling.
18: Of course. And I'm going to tell you guys this. I'm going to do this for all of you guys. If I flip upside down and I'm dying, and I know it, I'm going to remove my pants. Just so you guys think.
19: Just so the crime is not solved.
18: Yep.
19: Can you imagine? We're at the funeral and we're like, Alex, Abby, there's a little piece of you that will probably feel comfort in knowing that the very last thing your dad ever saw was just Marge Simpson just getting it.
2: Yep.
18: I am not into cartoon porn.
19: That's not what your phone says.
18: My phone's a liar.
2: Yeah.
18: Stepmama.
19: All right, Moss, I want you to go first.
21: Okay.
19: I don't know why, but, whatever. Let's let you guess first.
21: I thought you were going to make me go first on the last one.
19: Doing approximately how many shots of espresso would be enough caffeine to kill you?
21: Oh, man.
2: Ooh.
19: Doing how many shots of espresso would be enough caffeine to kill you? Give me your best guess. How many would it take to kill a human
21: being? All in one run, right? You're just hammering them down. I'm going to say it's 8.
19: 8 shots of espresso. Again, Tommy would be dead years ago. Yeah, Parker.
20: I'm going to go a little higher than that. I'm going to go 17.
19: 17. Sauce.
2: 20?
19: 20. Max.
3: 25.
19: 25. Chris.
18: 27.
19: Brett.
4: 28.
20: That's a lot of espresso shots.
18: Yeah, right.
19: If it was 8, Mus, there would be accidental deaths all the time.
21: It would kill me.
19: All the time. The exact number, the most likely number to actually put you over the line would be 179 shots of espresso would be enough to kill you.
21: Does that mean that they went to 178, guy was fine, and then all of a sudden...
2: Is it a heart? It's got to be a heart thing, right?
21: It has to.
18: Well, but also, I mean, how much liquid can one person...
2: That's a question for your sister.
18: Okay. All right now. She's doing better.
2: Yeah, I know.
19: All right, Sauce, I hope you didn't read this.
18: She really is doing better.
19: I hope you did not read this.
2: I'll tell you if I did.
19: Blank was created specifically to taste like the smell inside of a drugstore.
2: Say that again.
19: Blank was created to taste like the smell of the inside of a drugstore.
18: I think I have a good guess.
19: Go.
21: I think so, too.
18: Lysol.
19: Nope. Not a bad guess.
21: Pepto-Bismol.
19: Nope.
3: Cough drop.
20: Peeps.
19: Nope.
21: Peeps. I love Peeps.
19: This is a mainstream, big-time product. Consumable product.
18: Oh, okay.
20: Lysol.
19: Nope.
2: Run out of money.
18: Zima.
19: Nope.
20: Smell like the... I have no idea.
18: Why would you
21: black
18: want
21: licorice?
2: That's not bad.
18: Back in the old days, I just said it like
20: back in the old days.
18: like Pepsi, Coke. Dr. Pepper.
19: Dr. Pepper is the right answer. Chris got there. Dr. Pepper was created to taste like the smell inside of a drugstore.
2: Good one, Daddy-O.
20: Nice job.
18: Thank you.
19: That's pretty crazy, right?
18: That is crazy.
2: Yeah.
20: I didn't know that.
18: They haven't been to the CVS by my house.
19: Today is the sixth season premiere of Slow Horses on Apple TV. And again, all I hear is that this show is like amazing and not enough people are watching it. But
2: Gary Oldman.
19: Gary Oldman. Yeah,
2: that's got to be good.
18: Get through the first episode because you don't know what's going on. After that, it kicks ass.
19: So how many seasons have you seen? Almost all of them?
18: Yeah, I think I've seen all of them.
19: Oh, wow.
18: What season did you say this was?
19: Six.
18: Oh, okay. Then I haven't seen all of them.
4: And it started in 2022 and it's already six seasons in.
19: Wow. So, I saw a guy on Instagram break this down because they announced that Widow's Bay, Parker, our show, because you were texting me during the Emmys going like, our show's crushing.
21: 14.
19: So Widow's Bay is going to start filming and I think they're working on their scripts like early 27. So they say the most likely is that it debuts spring of 28. So essentially a 2-year gap.
2: Mel.
19: And what this guy was saying is the pit is old school TV where it is now coming out. There is one season per year. They're doing it yearly. Everybody can keep in that rhythm. They know the pit's going to be there. Boom.
18: Yeah.
19: It's good. It's there. You don't have to wait. But they're saying the drop off for Stranger Things for, what was the other show? Widow's Bay.
20: Outer Banks.
19: Projecting. They're just saying like 2 to 3 years. Mathematically, you are literally losing people. It doesn't matter how great the show is, how big it is.
0: House of the Dragon.
19: Yeah. You are losing momentum. Place. And they're saying that it's not only is it, it's just too long to wait and I'm forgetting. And maybe I don't have quite the desire to go back to that show. But by definition, you're also now falling in love with other shows that you are putting as a priority, which makes a lot of sense because you have a couple of Severance.
21: Yeah. You forget,
19: too long.
21: You forget.
19: Pluribus is going to go through this.
21: The last season ended and you're like, now I got to go rewatch at least the last three episodes. And we want it now. Damn it.
19: Yep.
21: And that's the
19: so it sounds like a 2-year wait, Parker, for Widow's Bay.
20: Shoot.
19: That sucks.
2: Slow Horses, 98% on Rotten Tomatoes.
19: That's all I hear is that it's off the charts. I got to jump on that.
2: And Gary Oldman wails.
19: He's very good.
21: Yeah.
18: It's really worth your time.
19: Yeah. Tonight, the 29th season premiere.
18: Got to be a Simpsons.
20: Dancing with the Stars.
4: No, Wheel of Fortune.
2: The Voice.
18: The Survivor.
20: South America.
19: Because they're changing the name.
2: Can't wait.
19: South Park season premiere, season 29 starts tonight.
20: Oh, it's the best.
2: It's the best.
20: It just is the best. Yeah. The fact that they did the South America bit is so good.
2: They rip everybody. Yeah. It's funny.
19: They don't care, right?
2: Yeah.
19: What do they got to lose? They have so much money.
2: Yeah. What do they
18: don't care.
19: They don't care. According to a new report, 54% of Americans say their mental load is at maximum capacity every single week. So I had this conversation with Marnie, and I think was it Bonus yesterday. I think part of it is when kids go back to school, but you know, I always have a list of like things I have to do for the day. Sometimes it's like 15, 20 things deep, right? Adulting.
21: Yeah.
19: Like, I gotta do this. Pay this bill. Within the last couple of weeks, I've had 2 or 3 days where I had like 2 or 3 things on the list. I get them knocked off and I have the whole day to do nothing. It trips me out. Chris, you always say that if you're not busy, you get anxious.
18: Completely.
21: Well, you feel like I'm missing something. There has to be something I have to do.
19: For me, I think that's what it is because I would love a day to do nothing. I don't do that anymore like I did in my 20s where I'm like, I got nothing to do. I'm going to do nothing. That is the anxiety that I have. It's not that, I should be doing something. It is, what am I forgetting? Right. Because I can't have 6 hours to do nothing. Like, am I missing a meeting? Am I missing a bill? Am I supposed to, did I have an appointment that what am I missing?
21: Yeah. I think that's,
19: I hate
21: what
19: that
21: my
19: feeling.
21: Wife's here for. To make sure I have stuff.
19: Yeah, but
21: stuff
19: I
21: didn't even know I wanted to.
19: I'm always jotting stuff down, adding to my list. We have that like group family digital calendar that we can all, add things to make sure we know where everybody else is doing and what they have. And when I have nothing on the calendar, nothing on my list, I am so uncomfortable.
18: Yeah, no, me, I absolutely.
19: Hate that feeling.
21: Yeah. Even on a weekend? You can't?
19: No, because then I'll just go play cards.
2: And the weekend's finally here.
18: It's tough, man. I feel, I know it's, and it's something I'm getting better at, man, but it's like, I don't know. I have this thing, like, if you're not doing something, you're not earning this life. You better get out and go do something. It's the weirdest thing. I'm getting there, man. I'm getting there. But, man, Friday nights, if I don't have a gig, I am a disaster.
19: Like, what do I do with my life?
18: Yeah, exactly. Like, nobody needs me for anything.
2: Well, my dad.
18: Yeah, but, man.
19: Yeah, but how many times can you do that?
18: A bunch.
19: I mean, that was a serious question. It wasn't hypothetical.
2: My God.
19: I wanted to know. Amy Poehler, 55 years old today.
18: Ooh,
19: another iconic female SNLer, Molly Shannon, Marnie Gellner. Molly Shannon is 62 years old today.
18: Ooh.
19: Who's funnier, Amy Poehler or Molly Shannon?
18: I would say Molly Shannon.
21: Yeah.
2: Yeah.
20: I don't know either of them.
21: Amy Poehler's like more
19: of a... Wow, that sucks. Really?
21: She's more of a smart funny. You know what I mean?
20: Oh, I've seen them both, but...
19: You never watched Parks and Rec?
20: No, I never did.
19: Oh, wow.
20: No,
19: oh,
20: that's the one you gotta watch. Yeah.
19: You love The Office, correct?
20: I'm an Office guy.
19: I mean, if you love The Office, I don't know how you can't love Parks and Rec.
2: Yes. Parks and Rec is so good.
19: Yep. Parks and Rec is a Mount Rushmore comedy.
20: Really?
19: Yeah, for sure.
2: It's
18: not a comedy about Mount Rushmore.
19: No, it's about Pawnee, Indiana, the fictional, I believe, town of Pawnee, Indiana.
18: It is fictional.
20: Mm-hmm.
2: It's great. Real.
18: Thank you.
20: Fantastic.
2: The characters are outstanding.
19: How many can you name?
2: Aziz?
19: No, not the actors.
18: No.
19: This is like Rosie saying the Carolina Panthers added to the offensive line.
2: No, you're correct. I'll be honest with you. I don't really know any of the names except for like.
18: Can I help him?
2: Yeah,
18: David Copperfield.
19: Happy birthday, David.
2: Yeah. Well,
18: Richard Marx.
2: Happy birthday,
19: Leslie Knope. Uh-huh. Ron Swanson. Chris Traeger. Ben Wyatt. Tom Haverford. Andy Dwyer.
21: Hello.
18: Low rider.
19: Gary Gergich.
2: No. Marcus, yeah, we had T. him Gray. In, right?
19: Hmm?
2: The Gary guy?
19: Yeah.
18: He's a good bud.
20: Gary Jerry.
18: Good dude. I still talk to him.
19: Gary Jerry Larry. Yep.
2: Yeah, great bit.
18: Great dude, man.
2: What's Billy Eichner's character's name?
18: Max Mingala.
2: Happy birthday, Max Mingala.
19: Craig. Yeah. Craig something. Yeah.
23: The guy from World War II.
19: I don't remember Craig's last name.
21: Craig. Good doctor, I heard.
18: Peter Falk? Yeah. Lauren Bacall.
19: There's a lot of birthdays.
2: Happy birthday.
18: Alan Funt.
19: Who the hell is Alan Funt?
2: Whoa, daddy.
19: Careful.
2: Dude, who is that?
18: He created lineman. Candy Camera.
2: Oh, Candy right, Camera?
18: Yeah. Candy Camera.
19: Man, that was a big thing back in the day.
21: Dude, well, that one guy was watching the Candy Camera.
18: That's right.
21: He was watching.
18: It was reality TV, basically, you know? You know, prank TV.
21: Yeah, it was good.
18: It was good.
2: Yeah, I guess I don't know any of them.
18: Oh.
20: You know other things, really.
19: Yeah, you know other things.
2: But the other thing about that show, though, is in the Instagram world we live in, all the hits, like TV singles, if that makes sense, are now all on Instagram. Like all the hits from all these shows I've never seen, I know all the bits because it's all on it. You know, like the short.
19: Right, 20-second clips of a really good joke that they just run into the ground.
2: Yes,
19: for sure.
2: Yes. That's how I.
19: That's the attention span of this generation. Is they don't want to sit and watch the entire show. They just give me the best joke and we'll move on.
2: Check, please.
19: Yeah, exactly.
2: Yep.
19: I'd rather watch the whole show,
18: guys,
19: for the 9,000th time.
18: When I show Tommy this video of him and Dov,
2: I can't wait.
18: I can't wait for you guys to see it because it's the weirdest thing ever. But I'm gonna. I don't think we should have his entire body in view on the camera. Oh,
19: I'm pretty sure after he sees this video, he's going to ask Parker and Taylor where they took their honeymoon and ask for recommendations.
18: Yep. Sess, I ain't never coming home.
19: Yep. Parker Fox, thanks for your time, man.
20: Thanks for your guys' time.
19: Moss, thanks for coming in. That was fun, right?
21: Absolutely.
19: Yeah, we'll do that again. Chuck Paris, and Sean, Trivia Mafia, thanks for your time as well. Good to see Mark Parrish this morning, Max Fuller, Zachary, Brett's back there. The Power Trip returns tomorrow, 5:30 to 9. Ben Lieber, Tommy Olsen, Fargo Flash, and more. 9 to noon is next.
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28: 6:30 a.m. Your alarm goes off. You jolt awake and start thinking about fueling your gut? 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
2: Ooh!
3: What in the ham fat is going on with you guys?
2: Ready! Set hot. It's 9 to noon.
4: It's a beautiful morning.
2: Indeed, it's a beautiful morning. So it's time to open those windows, go outside, smile a little bit. 9 to noon is in the air. Good morning, ladies and gentlemen. Nordo produces, and I'm Paul Allen. Lots going on here in the Covenant. There's lots going on in the Covenant. When you really compartmentalize everything that's transpiring on this beautiful morning, the Minnesota Wild have a regular season game here 2 weeks from Saturday against the Bruins.
5: It's time to drop the puck!
2: John Hines got the extension. The Husey conversation got quiet for a little bit.
6: Let's play hockey!
2: And the Minnesota Wild...
7: A little puck talk!
2: ...have a regular season game 2 weeks from Saturday. Hinesy, though, that's fantastic. The Toronto Raptors traded for Kawhi Leonard, and this guy lost in the shuffle yesterday. And the LA Clippers, they got Brandon Ingram. They got B.I., which triggered the thought, dang, Finchie's Howl debuts 5 weeks from today against Giannis and the Miami Heat. It's all coming at us so fast. There's a lot going on in the Covenant. Football teams 1-0. Other football teams 1-1. The Heat's big offseason splash was attaining Giannis, who's good. In fact, has some elite to him, obviously, but is in the second half of his career, like Kawhi and Brandon Ingram, B.I., which triggered the thought, I may be off base here, but why do these squads keep getting older when the targets at which to shoot in the NBA quite possibly are San Antonio and Oklahoma City? A couple of young, spry teams full of bounce and battle. They got bouncy players. Now, FICA, Fairness and Champions Act. Yes, we know the New York Knickerbockers are the NBA champions, and it's a veteran-laden squad. But what's coming at us in the NBA? It's a bunch of spry kids with bounce and battle. All those kids with San Antonio, Wemby by their side. Shea and all those kids with Oklahoma City. Our best three players, Anthony Edwards, Lonzo Ball, and Jaden McDaniels, they are all 24, 28, and 25. So maybe the bosses with like the Heat, the Raptors, and the Clippers, maybe they're right and the world's wrong. Only time will tell, Davey. You feel me on that, Nordo? They're getting older when the league's getting younger, and good morning.
8: Good morning. Yeah, and the way that we've talked about it, whether how Connolly and Finch need to tool this team to compete against Shea Gilgeous-Alexander and the right Jason Williams or Jalen Williams and Chet and all of these guys. And then last year it was Wemby and it's Harper, and look at all these kids. Yeah, the first thing on my mind was, yep, we definitely need to get 18 years older on average.
2: Yes. Always.
8: I mean, the Raptors in particular, they actually waited through all the Steve Ballmer financial related funneling or laundering side piece company financing and payroll bits.
2: I mean,
8: and the investigation and all the picks were taken away. And then they're like, oh, thank goodness we can compete in the East. We got an oft-injured 35-year-old back.
2: I always love that one.
8: In fairness, I mean, with Kawhi and the connection and the title cred to Toronto, it is nice to have Kawhi back in the Covenant. I get it. Twilight years be damned. But between him and Poeltl and Scotty Barnes.
2: And Emmanuel quickly ain't young.
8: Yeah, it feels like a play-in season for them.
2: Right.
8: No! It is odd to see the... And you know what I would also say? Remember when the Wolves with Kat and Rudy, there was a conversation where the entire league was zigging to the three-point shooting and the smaller lineups,
2: right?
8: The positionless basketball. Everybody wanted to be like the Dubs. And we said, well, we're going to go Twin Towers on it. And it basically us and the Cleveland Cavaliers with Mobley and Jared Allen, that felt like we were the unicorn bunches.
2: Yeah.
8: But now you're seeing size evolving throughout the league, specifically with the teams that we are targeting between Chet and company and Hartenstein and OKC and Wemby, the absolute one of one that he is.
2: So, right.
8: Yeah, following trends, but the trend that supersedes all that, PA, is the youth movement for teams that are competing at the highest of levels. And it seems as though some teams are again, zigging when most are zagging.
2: The Timberwolves' best three players, 24, 28, and 25, Messrs. Edwards, Ball, and McDaniels. We'll consider the Philadelphia 76ers, all right? Skeletal remains of Joel Embiid, old. Self-proclaimed king, old. Tyrese Maxey and B.J. Edgecombe, young.
8: Yeah.
2: So they, wow, Sixers might be getting it here, right?
8: No, that team on, everything's on paper. And we're just waiting for some sort of back or knee issue or foot with Embiid, and that changes the whole thing. Right. On paper, they should win the NBA title this year with what they've constructed over there.
2: Well, think about this. All the chatter, all the prattle, all the time, all the analysis that we put into the Minnesota Vikings and Green Bay Packers, the Kyler Murray-led Minnesota Vikings and Green Bay Packers, best laid plans, punt pass, first pass, out after 11 plays, now it's Wentz. So now we're gonna get to this a little bit with pressure points, but I mean, say Carson plays this weekend. And I'd make that favored, wouldn't you?
8: I would, yes.
2: All right, so say Carson rolls into Soldier Field, puts up another 3-touchdown performance, looks good, and Kyler's ready to go against the Buccaneers.
0: I always love that one.
2: Now, all of a sudden, we got to start dealing with that.
8: We got
2: to start dealing with that.
8: Well, we're going to deal with it. We're already dealing with it. We've dealt with it for 6 months, PA, and that is ever since Kyler joined the Minnesota Vikings. At first, it was pinned, how are you going to give up on J.J.? What kind of competition is this going to be? How real is the competition? We dealt with that for months. Then we saw the competition.
2: Hold on.
8: Still leaves a...
2: Hold on.
8: Yes.
2: The con!
8: Anyway. Still leaves a bitter taste in our mouth. Ooh, Carson. You and Lieber. Lieber, I can't... I just... The ire that he drew last spring by having the gall to say... Yeah, I think technically Carson Wentz is probably the most prepared quarterback on this team right now.
2: Right.
8: People lost their minds. Fast forward competition of any sort that it was or wasn't, you have QB1, QB2, and then now he does throw those three against the hated green and gold. And we saw it on a Talker Tuesday yesterday, PA. People already asking the question, when Kyler's healthy, should they just roll with Wentz? Is this the entire past, present, and future of Kevin O'Connell's tenure as a coach?
2: Crazy.
8: Can he just have one dude play quarterback for 17 games, maybe plus some playoffs?
2: Right.
8: It would be nice for the head coach. It'd be nice for us as fans. I know that.
2: ProFootballTalk.com's Mike Florio.
7: There's something wrong with you.
2: He joins 9 to noon, 30 minutes from now.
7: It was driving me crazy.
2: PFT, yeah, you know we.
7: Shame on you for saying that.
2: Author and a PFT and NBC's Football Night in America, Mike Florio, 940.
7: I'm here to serve you.
2: Part of the Timber Tech What's on Deck set list. The Green Bay Packers are 4.5-point favorites over the New York Jets, and they can't stop anybody in the second half or the fourth quarter. I mean, that's one of my pressure points at 10:20. I mean, seriously, Matt LaFleur, Jordan Love, Jonathan Gannon, the defensive coordinator. That's some significant pressure coming up this weekend. You got another road game. The noise, the clatter, the cacophony in the minds entering one ear and not departing the other with the Green Bay Packers fan base right now. Man, holy cow, that was a loud podcasting and Rube Nation fan base after that first loss. I mean,
7: oh my gosh.
2: What if they lose again?
8: Yeah.
2: I mean, what if they go on the road and lose to the New York Jets because they can't stop anybody in the fourth quarter? And that might include now, it's just like it's nameless, faceless. I mean, it's just the game and the team.
8: Yeah.
2: So Breece Hall, maybe Jordan Mason.
8: Ooh.
2: Garrett Wilson, maybe Justin Jefferson. What if they can't? What if they have a 9-point lead in the fourth quarter at MetLife Stadium?
0: We don't play the PlayStation like us.
2: And it just disintegrates and they lose.
8: What?
2: Who will be madder? Packers fans that they started 0-2 and now have a 10% chance to make the postseason? Or Jets fans that they were hoping it was a functioning tankathon so they can get one of those nice quarterbacks next year? Aaron Glenn jumps out of the gate 2-0. I mean, which fan base will be more perturbed?
8: Well, it will be the green and gold fan base. But whether or not they stop Breece Hall, is it possible that the refs who apparently helped the Vikings decide week one, what if they're all on Aaron Glenn's side week two? And the Jets only have 3 procedural penalties all game, and there are more. Who's leaning on Geno like that? That's another body weight. That's a roughing the passer.
2: Right.
8: This is a holding call on Evan Williams. Look at McKinney on the back end. Clearly PI. And Geno Smith and the Jets, the J-E-T-S, Jets, convert 3 or 4 third downs via penalty en route to a go-ahead score. How mad are the Packers fans going to be at that point?
2: Las Vegas Raiders want to know.
9: Oh, my God! Kirko, chill!
8: That's an oddity
10: in
8: itself.
10: Excuse me while I whip this out.
2: Perhaps the, like, you know, maybe with the Heat and the Raptors and the Clippers, maybe they're right and the world's wrong.
8: Mm.
2: Perhaps the fantasy football world was wrong. Perhaps, and probably not, but perhaps the fantasy football world was wrong when drafting Bears tight ends because they forgot about this guy.
11: Tight ends right side of the line, including Colston Love. When he heads in motion to block, play fake to Badangay. Caleb looking to throw, going down deep inside the end zone. Left side, over the shoulder, catch is made. Touchdown, Cole Kmet. Touchdown, Bears, and a beauty.
2: Well, that was quite the oddity from NFL Week 1. It was Cole Kmet scoring a touchdown. It was Cole Kmet scoring a touchdown for the Chicago Bears, a team that hung 59 on the Carolina Kitties, and not Colston Loveland, who had 2 targets but caught 0 passes.
12: Oh, oh my God.
2: Colston Loveland, everybody reaching for Colston Loveland.
12: Oh, oh my God.
2: And it was Cole Kmet. B-Flow on the Bears offense coming up soon in Vikes Bites. Another NFL oddity, we mentioned it, haven't really harped on it, haven't really unpacked it, no real reason to. We got a game this weekend, and the Vikings are 1-0. Jordan Addison, 0 catches.
12: Oh, oh my God.
2: Now that's a, I thought that was an NFL oddity, didn't you?
8: Yeah, I did a little bit. You know, I'll say this. I wonder if they are, whether it's ESPN 1000 and it's Waddle and Sylvie and all the take makers in the 312. I think it's the 312 down there. Are they sweating the Colston lack of production despite putting 59 the way that some were sweating the lack of attention to Jordan Addison here locally, despite winning lopsided by 17 in the border battle? That is a bit of an oddity. But as we talked about yesterday, PA, oddities after 1 week have the ability to correct themselves in really short order. So this weekend at Soldier Field, you'll hear B-Flow, you'll hear about chess matches and various things with Ben Johnson, but Dennis Allen and the chess match against KO.
2: Pressure point.
8: And number 3, finding his way. And you know what? If it is Carson Wentz sat down, what, Monday morning maybe to watch the film from the victory? And he would have seen a pass that he forced to either Hawkinson or Jennings. And he would have seen Jordan Addison running with miles of green in front of him,
2: oh,
8: wide open.
2: No. Oh, that's what KO meant yesterday when he referenced we had somebody, yeah.
8: And I think I trust in Carson Wentz to correct that. And Carson Wentz, by the way, who'd he go to for a game winner against the Browns? He went to Jordan Addison.
2: Mm-hmm.
8: Who did J.J. McCarthy go to for the go-ahead score, sadly, before we were Devin Duvernay against the Bears last year at U.S. Bank Stadium? It was Jordan Addison for the go-ahead TD. So
2: he
8: factors into the plans, just like I think Colston Loveland will. May I permit me to give you an NFL oddity? How about this?
2: And
8: the for the first time in 5 years, every single team in a particular division took an L.
13: Oh,
8: week one. Tampa lost to the Bengals. The Panthers were smoked by Caleb and the Bears. We know that. Saints lost in OT to the Lions. And the Falcons lost to A-Rodge. The last time that happened, 2021, the Vikings lost to Cincinnati. Dalvin's butt touched the ground before the fumble. We remember that. A young Evan McPherson, I think, walked off on us.
2: Yes.
8: The Saints murdered the Packers, 38-3. Bears lost to the Rams by 20. And Detroit lost to the Niners, 41-33. It's only happened 8 times since the merger, including this last weekend. The NFC South, where 3-8-9 teams were battling for division supremacy a year ago, are all 0-1 to start the NFL season.
2: That's an oddity.
8: So a lot of smiles up here, a lot of smiles in Chicago, and a lot of crying down south for the NFC division.
2: NFL oddity. The Chicago Bears scored at least 2 touchdowns in every quarter at Charlotte. I mean, so to get to 59, you got to score touchdowns. But, like, there could be a 30-point quarter.
8: Yeah.
2: But instead, Ben's balanced. Ben likes to be balanced. I think he went 14, 17, 14, 14. Ooh. I mean, he's just showing off. Green Bay's been out, NFL oddity. Green Bay has been outscored 47-6 in the fourth quarters of its last 2 games.
12: Oh, my God.
2: Fall down, Chicago Bear.
8: That's brutal.
2: That's unbelievable.
8: That's absolutely brutal.
2: 5-point favorites against the Jets this weekend on the road is really that easy, right? 5-point favorites on the road, right? I mean, it ain't must-win territory, but teams that start an NFL season 0-2 make the playoffs 10-12% of the time. If Green Bay loses this weekend, I still think it's a playoff entity.
8: 100%, I believe that.
2: I don't know about 100% when they can't close in fourth quarters and Michael might not be back until, I don't know, game 5 or 6.
8: I still, maybe it's stupid. The way we talked about it last feast, it did not, how the game played out did not change my mind in regard to its pre-Parsons and its post-Parsons.
2: Yeah.
8: And you can be frustrated as a green and gold fan that maybe it is that easy, that when you take out that particular piece, if we're talking about chess matches, he is the queen and he does it all and can move everywhere. That may be just exactly the simplicity of how this defense instantly gets better.
2: Mm-hmm.
8: And this is a team, by the way, in Green Bay that does tend to start a little more slowly. And when the engine starts running, we'll see when Josh Jacobs returns to the mix, only running for 60 yards. I think that's a problem in any LaFleur-led offense.
2: Fair.
8: I still think they're a force to be reckoned with. I don't want to count them out, but
2: fair.
8: Them taking an L to Aaron Glenn and the Jets, and both fan bases being equally mad for different reasons.
2: Right.
8: As the Jets fans are thinking about Arch Manning.
2: They're like, what are we doing here? We're winning.
8: We're supposed to be tanking, gentlemen.
2: I'm supposed to be sad, negative, and anxiety riddled. What's happening right now?
8: I thought we'd be firing Aaron Glenn and hiring some hotshot OC with the number one overall pick and the future of the franchise. And a Manning wearing the other New York team's colors to start the 2027. It doesn't appear to be happening right now, especially if they take care of green and gold this weekend, which we will love.
2: Listeners, who's feeling the most pressure Sunday at Soldier Field? We are unfurling pressure points in an hour and would love to hear some talkbacks. Both teams are 1-0, and there is pressure up in this mug. Sunday, noon, KFAN. Vikings and Bears, Soldier Field, main man must with the pregame at 10. Put some pressure on your favorite team. Who's feeling the pressure into Sunday's game at noon on KFAM? Free iHeartRadio app. You got up to 30 seconds. And amplify pressure points for 9 to noon. It takes off about an hour from now. And Nordo has some. I have some. And we would love to hear from the audience. That's part of the TimberTech What's on Deck set list. Bikes Bites around the corner. B-Flow on the Bears, part of that. Mike Florio, PFT, you know we, about 9:40. Thad Levine, former Twins general manager, baseball gets us center stage at 10:03. Why? Because we are in deep stretch of the MLB season, and baseball playoffs are the bomb. And Thad Levine's really smart. Former Twins GM Thad Levine, about 10:03. Pressure points, 10:20. News du Nord, 10:45. Alec Lewis is a late scratch from the Friday football feast.
13: My man goes to
2: so many weddings. For somebody who doesn't have many friends,
13: I always love
2: it's amazing
13: that one.
2: How many weddings he attends. So he will not be at the Friday football feast, but he will be in studio today at 11 o'clock, thanks to Steve's Appliances. And

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0: Thomas, Paul, Craig, and Clay, massive Vikings fans. They're also elite fans, again, of bringing projects to life for you at your home. Windows, siding, roofing, and decks. Love them. Love the purple. Love TJ Hawkinson getting into the end zone on Sunday against the Packers. Here he is talking about communication, the importance of it specifically when a new QB comes in.
1: I think it just involves a lot of communication on the sideline, not just with the quarterback, but just with everybody and what we're thinking. You know, obviously we have a plan for Kyler, and we have a plan, you know, if something happens with, you know, and Wentz comes in. And so I think there's just a lot of communication.
0: A lot of communication. More from Hawk on that.
1: Carson does a great job, obviously, each week communicating like what he likes and how he sees things. And same thing with Kyler. And so when he came in, just kept that line of communication open and just talking to him on the sideline, seeing what he sees. And, you know, whenever we broke the huddle, he was thinking some things and would tell you and be like, hey, just look, you know, make sure you're good. And so I think that's the biggest thing when a new quarterback comes in.
0: Yeah, so you mentioned it during the open. I mean, it's just been so impressive, whether it was him just kind of rolling off the shelf late training camp last year, and then he started five games for the Vikings, and then now so few reps during the preseason, and sadly needing to take the field in the border battle on Sunday. Just the level of prep, and maybe the communication part of it, as you heard from TJ, is a big aspect of it, but now moving forward, Carson needs to be prepped and doing a lot of communicating again as Kyler Murray remains in the concussion protocol. Doesn't mean he couldn't cross all the T's, dot all the I's, and find himself back into the mix. But as you mentioned in the open, PA, still quite favored that Carson would be starting on Sunday, the boom at noon against the Chicago Bears at Soldier Field. So what you saw, hopefully, in the second half as the rust was knocked off and there was a comfort level that was built, that Carson calm from snap number one on Sunday against Chicago, if it is in play, that it's good, and we get to see maybe more of Hawkinson making plays against them Bears.
2: With Murray and Wentz, it's clear they've put markedly more time into the immediate wherewithal of Kyler Murray being the starting quarterback for the Minnesota Vikings. I mean, shoot, Carson Wentz played in the third preseason game at Denver. But it's not, you know, it's... Florio's put it this way before. This is a good problem to have if you have Carson Wentz as your backup quarterback. But the best problem to have is not having any problem. Hmm. So I got to think this thing out a little bit because Carson's tall. Carson has accomplished passing stats and things that we've seen. Carson can see over the line. But, you know, Carson, that scene over the line thing, I mean, it's real. I mean, it's with the way plays are crafted and things like that. You know, you're not going to waggle or boot or read option as much with Carson Wentz as you are Kyler Murray. I'm curious. Now it's a road game. Now it's Soldier Field. Now it's against a team that can score 59 points but give up 37. I just can't see how Kyler plays this weekend. I'm just very curious to see what Carson Wentz can do this weekend. And said it with you and Gessling yesterday, nobody took me deep. Talkback people can do. Carson Wentz is a better passer than Kyler Murray. Has been, is, and will be. Doesn't mean at this stage of his career he's a better overall quarterback, but how can we settle that bet if the other quarterback doesn't play? So I stick by what I say, and I feel good with Carson as the quarterback.
0: Vikes Bites! Thank you, Kinmount Exteriors. Flores, talking about the chess match coming up against them Bears.
3: How do you describe the in-game chess match?
0: Hey, it's Alec.
3: With this play caller this upcoming offense?
4: Yeah, I mean, I think there's a chess match every week. We just had that with another, you know, one of the top play callers, and Matt. So every week it's a challenge. You know, Ben's certainly a challenge. I mean, any type of offense that's out there, whether it's ground and pound, whether it's, you know, run and shoot, whether it's RPO, whether it's, you know, 4x1, he's got it. And so what are we getting? What are we getting week to week? It's hard to know. And so a lot of the game is adjustments. hey, if they do this, we want to do that. If they do that, we want to do this. And we're going to have our own game plan to start things off. And it's the same thing on his end. You know, what are they doing? And how are we going to counteract what they're doing? So it's certainly a chess match. And
0: now, more on that, specifically the chess match, is I think later on he was asked specifically about how Ben Johnson, regardless of where he's been, regardless of who it is so successful at running the ball.
5: Team that allows them to have success no matter where he's been.
4: Yeah, I mean, I think, you know, the first thing is that all 11 guys are involved. The receivers are blocking, you know, the tight ends, obviously the offensive line, you know, the quarterback's part of it as far as, you know, getting the run, going in the right direction, wherever that happens to be based on, you know, front, you know, shell coverage versus post safety. Because there's a lot of, you know, different variables. And in some, you know, some systems, it's, hey, we always do this, we always do that. And this particular one, it can go, it seems like, you know, based on my interpretation of it and watching it, this could go a few different ways and based on a few different things. So I think that's part of it. You know, there's obviously detail and great techniques and fundamentals, and they got good backs. You know, that always helps. And so they do a great job. There's shifts, there's motions, a lot of eye candy. It's everything that could potentially give a defense problems, they do. And when you couple that with, you know, good backs, and then you got good receivers, and, you know, if you play one high, they may, you know, you got one-on-ones in the perimeter. Do you want that? You want to bring them down? If
0: that's
4: you bring them down, you know what I mean? There's this game you're playing the entire
0: Yankees.
4: Game. With the play caller and really with their team. And I think, you know, this being year two, I think that they understand exactly what they're trying to get done.
2: That's big.
0: So basically,
2: that last thing he said is so big, man. I was thinking that thing out yesterday, looking at their offensive line from Braxton Jones over to the right tackle. Now Adunze, Burden the third, Komet. I mean, they got so many. Their top two running backs, they all know the bit. But it's making plays second nature is one thing. Knowing the nuance of what to do off of them is the art. And that takes year after year after year. And they're starting to get that, man.
0: Well, and I'd say that's similar on Flores' defense, right? I mean, knowing the nuance and the art of what goes in. I mean, he talks about Ben Johnson offering eye candy pre-snap. What do you think Flores is doing?
2: Right.
0: At a super high level. I did get a text before we pause real quick. Can you replay the question? I couldn't hear Alex. So let's...
3: How do you describe the in-game chess match with this play call?
0: Okay, that's just a joke, Alex.
2: Say it, B-Flow.
0: We'll see
2: you. Excuse me. It would be Dirty Pool fixing the race and asking Flores Daniels or Wes Phillips.
0: It would.
2: To say, could you just, like when Alec asks a question, just say, excuse me, could you repeat it again? I bet you they would do it. Hey. All right.
0: That's Vikes Bites. Thank you, Kim Mount Exteriors, KimMountExteriors.com.
2: Here comes Florio PFT. Yeah, you know we. I'm Mike Florio, ProFootballTalk.com is next.
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0: Mike Florio, ProFootballTalk.com, NBC's Football Night in America, also an author, joins us now. Mike, before we hit on some football, when does your new book drop? It's pretty soon, right?
1: Well, good morning, Paul.
0: Morning.
1: First of all, nice to talk to you again. Congrats on calling a great game on Sunday as the Vikings somehow outscored the Packers 22-3 down the stretch. The new book, Accessory After the Fact, will hopefully land in July of next year.
0: Right on.
1: In bookstores everywhere. Crooked Lane Books has offered me, and I've accepted, a 2-book deal, which means now we've got to figure out another one. But the first one will be locked and loaded and ready to go. It's going to be a fun ride. I've already been working with the editor, who's done a great job of identifying holes in the story, ways we can make it better. Little things that were bothering me. You know when you're doing a jigsaw puzzle and you have that one piece that doesn't quite fit, but you jam it in there because you're just sick of trying to make the right piece fit? I did that in a few spots. She spotted them, and we're going to make it better, and we're going to get the puzzle properly put together and get this thing polished up, and it will be available. And I will send you a copy that you will never read.
0: Love it! In the jigsaw puzzle that is the NFL season, the Micah Parsons piece absolutely fits to the Green Bay Packers puzzle. It's one of those big pieces, easy to find, easy to identify, and put it in said puzzle. Because, I mean, holy cow, if Green Bay loses to the Jets this weekend, that fan base might riot. I mean, they keep blowing second-half leads. They're 0-5 without Parsons. What do you think of what you saw from the Packers against the Vikings in Good Morning?
1: And let's take it back even farther than that. If we include the game during which he suffered the torn ACL and you could feel the air coming out of the Green Bay balloon in that game, they were up, I believe, I can't remember, it was 14-3 possibly. They ended up blowing that one to Denver after he left.
0: Yep.
1: They're 0-9 without Parsons,
0: ooh,
1: dating back to the final three games of 24. The game that he left in Denver, and every game since then. They haven't won since he got injured. And I've seen a lot of chatter from unhappy Packers fans, some of whom may be Packers owners, who are wondering why we gave an extension to Matt LaFleur. Remember, there were a couple of days after their collapse against the Bears in the wild card round that we were wondering, what's new CEO Ed Policy going to do? Because he made it clear he doesn't want a lame duck coach. LaFleur had 1 year left, so it was either extend or exit. And he got extended. Brian Gutekunst got extended. And for me, and I don't think this has gotten nearly the amount of play that it should. I mentioned 22-3. When they took that field goal off the board that would have put them up 8,
0: right,
1: and they decide to go for it, 4th-and-1, whatever the analytics say, and there's too much deference by coaches to the analytics people in the building because the analytics people have the ear of ownership.
0: Right.
1: So if you go against what they want you to do and it doesn't work, you have a problem with your boss. When you fail to convert 4th-and-short, and there's no guarantee they're going to finish the drive with a touchdown anyway, but by failing to convert 4th-and-short, that was a B12 shot for the Vikings. The door's open now. That was the turning point.
0: Yep.
1: All the stuff that came after that was a direct result of the Packers taking an 8-point game, keeping it at a 5-point game, giving the Vikings the ball, and then boom, the next thing you know, the Vikings are ahead. And then boom, the next thing you know, it's like, whoa, I have to score. And then it was like, I was out in the stadium at MetLife, and my son kept texting me, Baru, which is our code between the two of us whenever the Vikings score. And I'm like, what the hell's going on? Are you sending the same text through twice? What is happening? So I'm still working my way through the whole game. I still can't believe it happened. But I think it all started at that moment.
0: So Packers are 4.5-point favorites at MetLife against the Jets. All right, which fan base will be more irritated with a victory? Green Bay, because it goes to 0-2 if the Jets win, or the Jets fan base because they go to 2-0.
2: I always love that.
0: And they want a quarterback in the draft next year. Know what I mean?
1: Yeah, I think Jets fans for now are still in that delusion that comes from being 0-0. They'll take a win wherever they can get one. There's no guarantee you're going to draft a quarterback high and have it work out. When was the last time that happened other than Joe Namath? So I think they're just happy to win. They want to see something out of Aaron Glenn. He's got Frank Reich there now as the offensive coordinator. They were happy to get that win. And look, they beat one of the worst teams in the NFL, but they beat them fairly convincingly. So we'll find out on Sunday what the Jets are truly all about when the Packers come to town. And if the Packers lose, it's panic time because they're sitting there at the bottom of the NFC North. They're the only team that didn't win week one. Now, the Vikings and the Bears, one of those two barring a tie, will end up with a loss. But the Lions, if they should beat the Bills on Thursday night, and who the hell knows in this league whatever's going to happen. But the Packers could be feeling a lot of heat. They just need to end this streak. And this is one of the games that you would circle on the calendar when you get the schedule as a win. This should be a win for the Packers. If they lose this one, it may tell us the Jets are going to be a lot better than expected, but I think the Packers fan base will be up in arms, especially after what happened in a game that they had in the bag. You steal a division win on the road. That team still has to come to you. I always say throw out week one unless you lose at home to a division rival, because then you have to go to them later in the year. If you get swept, you've got to make up three games elsewhere over the course of the season to surpass that team in your own division. Makes it much harder to win the division. So opportunity squandered by the Packers yet again on the road against a division rival to go along with all the other times they imploded since that Broncos game. They need to build a lead. They need to hold the lead. They need to emerge with the win. And even that won't completely quiet the noise, because if they win, the Packers fans will say, well, okay, you were supposed to. Let's see what you do against some of these better teams as the season unfolds.
0: Right now at ProFootballTalk.com.
2: PFT.
0: Florio went to pondering, and it's part of the dynamic lead. It's the big splashy one right in the middle of the page. Paraphrasing, could Carson Wentz ascend to the number one job? Starting quarterback for the Minnesota Vikings, like even when Kyler Murray returns. What led you to that, and for those who missed it, what's in it?
1: Well, NFL Network last night, Ian Rappaport, and I've done this long enough to know that when the transaction merchants out there, also known as insiders, when they speculate, they're not coming up with these ideas on their own. They've been told something that is not yet fit to report, and they're trying to get ahead of it a little bit. And I think that once I saw that, I said, well, okay, if Carson Wentz continues to play well, there's a chance he's going to play until the hand is no longer hot or until some part of his body gets injured. And there was that noise last year when he was playing in place of J.J. McCarthy. And, you know, Justin Jefferson is a great teammate. He will never, ever, ever, ever say anything negative about his quarterback, no matter how badly things are going. I think he preferred Wentz to McCarthy. That became moot after the shoulder injury that Wentz suffered against the Browns in London ended his season following the Week 8 game against the Chargers, and it was no longer a talking point. But look at Wentz's numbers with Jefferson. Look at McCarthy's numbers with Jefferson. We don't know what they're going to be with Kyler Murray, but if Wentz keeps playing well, keeps getting the ball to JJ, and keeps winning, which is not going to be easy this weekend by any stretch, then you could easily make the argument, why would we take this guy off the field?
0: Now, with speaking of this weekend, I mean, the Bears ran for 291 and six touchdowns. They ran for, I mean, how in the heck does that happen? Holy cow, they ran for six touchdowns, man.
1: You never know how good the team is that beat you. You never know how bad the team is that you beat in week one. It's possible. That the Panthers are terrible. It's possible. We don't know. It's possible the Panthers are great, and the Panthers just so happen to step into a buzzsaw against the best team in the NFL. We just don't know. I remember a time, 2001. This was probably before your time in the booth with the Vikings, maybe just before it started.
0: Right.
1: Week one, Steve Smith, first touch of the game, for his first touch in the entire NFL.
0: Right.
1: Kick return for a touchdown for the Vikings. Chris Winkie came home, beat the Vikings. Panthers are 1-0. They lost 15 in a row after that. So you never know what's going to happen after that. But anytime you see that kind of a performance against an NFL defense, I don't care how good or bad it is, you see that kind of a performance, you got to take notice. And you got your work cut out for you when you're facing the Bears. Caleb Williams ironing out some of the deficiencies in his game, getting better in his second year with Ben Johnson, his third year in the NFL. And I remember from that Monday night game last year, it was obvious. Caleb Williams, when he has an opening, he can open it up and he can gain some yards. And we saw him doing that. We saw Swift and Menungai doing it. It's not going to be easy for the Vikings to slow down and confound the Packers or the Bears, excuse me, the way they did with the Packers.
0: Mike has attended. Mike Florio has attended a couple of cool games over the last week. He and NBC were at Seattle for the season opener Wednesday. Then Sunday night, MetLife Stadium, Giants and Cowboys. With that Seattle game a week ago, is Pat's quarterback Drake May regressing? I mean, he just kept blowing it against the Seahawks, and you know, I know his last two have been against Seattle. And not everybody has the same personnel Seattle has. But if I'm a Patriots fan, I'm just like low-key concerned. McDonald's putting my quarterback on some tells.
1: Well, the good news is when you blow a game twice in the same game, it only counts as one loss. They had that 10-0 lead, and then that went away. And then they had that opportunity. That last drive felt like, at a minimum, they're going to overtime. At a minimum. They got a little too greedy. And I think if you look at the three interceptions that were thrown by Drake May in the fourth quarter of that game, I feel like he's trying to will himself into Patrick Mahomes, Josh Allen territory by making incredible throws that not many guys can make. And he needs to learn what the limits of his physical abilities are. And you just don't go out there and start letting it fly and just assuming because you've had some success, you finished second in the MVP voting, your team was good last year. That doesn't mean you can go out there and perform at the same elite of the elite level where you can make these crazy throws in crazy spots. There was a throw that Josh Allen made out of his own end zone to Dalton Kincaid, which was incredible. I mean, we see the highest level quarterbacks make throws that look routine, and I think other guys that are trying to get to that level sometimes will go beyond what their physical capabilities are, and they'll do things that they just can't do that end up looking dumb. And that last throw by May, there's no other word to use to describe it than dumb. To throw the ball into the end zone, to throw the ball under circumstances where the only thing to do is live to play another down and at a minimum send the game to overtime, that was stunning. And he may have blown any shot at winning the MVP in week one.
0: The before we say goodbye, time for a couple more for Mike Florio. I didn't read the story, but you wrote it, and the headline was glitzy. What's happening between the Broncos and Drew Brees and maybe some tampering?
1: Well, the Monday Night Splash report from Shefty was that after the divisional round win over the Bills in overtime, when we all found out, shockingly, that Bo Nix had suffered a foot injury that was going to knock him out of the AFC Championship. Supposedly, the Broncos broached with Drew Brees the possibility of emerging from retirement and joining the Broncos for that game, which I'm sure Jarrett Stidham has to be wondering, what the hell? What the hell is that?
0: Right.
1: Now, beyond the fact that Brees is on record saying he can no longer throw the ball, the first thing that I thought when I saw that was, Brees is still on the Saints reserve retired list.
0: Oh.
1: You can't just sign a guy the way that the Colts signed Phillip Rivers. Phillip Rivers was a free agent. And the message to any player is don't go on reserve retired. Find a way to be free and clear. If you're ever thinking about possibly coming back for any other team, find a way to get released so you can come back at any time. When you're on reserve retired, it is much more complicated. And because he's technically contractual property of the Saints, if you reach out to him, you end up in a potential tampering jackpot. And the way that I've seen it couched since then, Brees told Ed Werder that the Broncos called him. Sean Payton, the coach of the Broncos, said yesterday in his press conference that Brees called the Broncos. Now, that may be a distinction without a difference, but it shows that the Broncos are thinking, you know what, we may have flown a little too close to the sun on wings of pastrami on this one. I asked the league, and I don't want to be too much of a stirrer of something, you know, the word I can't say, I'm capable of saying it. I just don't want to say it on your air, but
0: right,
1: it could be a tampering situation. And the reality with the NFL and tampering is it happens all the time. They rarely pay any attention to it, but every once in a while they make an example out of someone, like they did with the Dolphins when they happened to find out, doing an unrelated investigation into the Dolphins, that they had tampered with Sean Payton and Tom Brady. So I asked the league if they're looking into this, if it's a violation, whatever, and I got back, we will decline comment and all that that implies. If it was a nothing burger, all they have to say is there's no issue here.
0: Right.
1: So I think the Broncos are a little nervous that this really cool story that someone gave to Shefty for the Monday night pregame show could get the Broncos into a little bit of a jackpot.
0: Lastly, and the answer probably is yes, with 16 to go. Are the Rams okay? I mean, they got smashed by the Niners. Now you got Myles Garrett out for at least a month of games, and it's an old team. I mean, like, what do you think of the Rams?
1: Well, the one thing I said when the Rams were assembling all of these great pieces and the trade for Myles Garrett leads to Aaron Donald coming out of a two-year retirement, we start playing the games and we don't know who's going to stay healthy. And if your key players start getting injured, you've got a problem. As it turns out, Garrett was already injured, and as best I can tell, he kind of kept it to himself. He said after the game in Australia, he was more concerned about his health than he was his performance. If he had said something like that to the training staff, the coaching staff, anyone, they may have said, you probably shouldn't play this game. But from his perspective, he finally gets out of Cleveland. There's all this hype. There's all this expectation. I need to play. And now he's gone for at least four games. And these four games are not easy. They got the Giants on Monday night. That's not a cakewalk. Nope. Then they go to Denver for a Sunday night game, short week. Denver may be 0-2 and desperate for a win on the third Sunday night of the season. Then they go to Philly. Then they got the Bills come to town for a Monday night game. These are four difficult games, and once you start losing games early, man, it puts the season in a much different perspective. And before you know it, number one, there goes any shot at the one seed. Number two, there goes any shot at winning the division. And then you're doing the math each and every week. Are we even going to find a way to thread the needle to get to the postseason? So, you know, those losses in September and October are deficits that you may have a hard time overcoming. And the flip side is wins you get early or money in the bank, because they all count the same when we get down to week 18. And the Rams need to find a way to dig out of this one. And we have no idea what the barnstorming in and out of Melbourne is going to do to them for this week two game. We know what it did to them for week one. Right. What does it do for week two? What are the lingering effects? How are they recovering from that? So this Monday night game is suddenly huge for the Rams. Once you start losing games, the pressure gets greater and greater to get a win. And with each additional loss, it gets worse and worse. And when you're the team that everyone was ready to hand the trophy to before the season started, I think it just ratchets everything up much more intensely than it otherwise would have been.
0: That was fantastic. Thank you, and have a great week, okay?
1: See you, Paul.
0: See you, bud. Mike Florio, PFT, yeah, you know we. ProFootballTalk.com, NBC's Football Night in America. Sports shift, segue, former Twins general manager Thad Levine, all of a sudden is deeply rooted within the Love Covenant. Think about it. MLB playoffs on the horizon. And we have the super smart Thad Levine, former Twins general manager, current special advisor for a team that might win the World Series, the Milwaukee Brewers. 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

0: general manager of the Minnesota Twins. He is an elite baseball mind and has a very smart podcast called Rosters to Rings. At Rosters to Rings is where you can learn more via X. He's also special advisor for the Red Hot Milwaukee Brewers, and Thad joins us now. Thad, speaking of the podcast, thank you very much for having me on that podcast earlier this week. You and Chet and your producer, Jason, man, you guys are really, really fun, and I loved our time together. Good morning.
1: Paul, it was awesome having you on. The episode will air tomorrow. I hope your listeners and my listeners really enjoyed it, but spirited conversation about football, about your history, about some baseball conversations. But as I said on the air, you're an absolute gift to this community in terms of your incredible intelligence and creativity, but your passion that shows up every single time you're behind the mic is really reflective of the fans' heartbeat of the community in which you work.
0: Well, that's very kind of you, and what's quite entertaining and terrific and fantastic right now. Your Milwaukee Brewers won again last night. Mizorowski was fantastic as usual through five. I mean, all you needed was five, I guess. This is you know, Thad's special advisor, you know, in kind of a big time consulting role with the Brewers. Cool job. This your squad, it's a talented group. Is it a fun loving team? And I ask because that matters when we start thinking about the World Series feel. Know what I mean?
1: Yeah, absolutely. And Paul, I would say that one of the best ways to describe this team was my son Quinn at the All-Star break was curious as to why we were in second place in the entire major leagues, first place in the NL Central, but only got two All-Stars. And the reality is because we didn't necessarily have that many snubs. We have a team that top to bottom contributes on the field. Pat Murphy is the manager of the team, and he creates this dynamic. Most managers try to do this where it's the kind of next man up concept. To pass the baton, I'm not sure I've ever worked for a team that lives that more on a night-to-night basis. You turn the TV on. You mentioned Jacob Mizorowski. He's tracking to be the Cy Young. But outside of that, it's a different star every night. It's a person who steps up, who's unexpected. And oftentimes it comes from the guy sitting 7, 8, 9 in the order, or it's an amazing defensive play that ultimately wins us the game, or it's an incredible relief performance. But night in and night out, these guys are performing at a very elevated level. The standards of excellence in that clubhouse are so high. And they created an environment where everyone believes they can be the best version of themselves. And then collectively, the net effect of that is they're the team with the best record in the major leagues right now with about 10 to 12 games left to play.
0: What did you guys like in Dustin May? To lead the Brewers to get him at the trading deadline, I believe from St. Louis, right?
1: Yes. I think the answer is mostly his hair. I don't know if you've seen him without a hat on. It is a remarkable shock of red hair.
0: Yes.
1: So we needed to add a ginger to the group, and he was the foremost one on the market. But all joking aside, he is a guy who has had injuries in the past, but qualitatively, when he's pitched very effectively. And I think one of the things that our two pitching coaches have done a wonderful job doing, Chris Hook and Jim Henderson, is mixing and matching out of our pitching staff. So as you mentioned, yesterday Mizorowski goes five. I think that's how we view a guy like Dustin May, that if we drop him into the right situations, ask him to go through the batting order 2 to 3 times, he has the stuff to neutralize good offensive lineups. And that's just a yet another multi-inning weapon we will have down the stretch and ultimately into the playoffs. So what he brings is a little bit more experience. We have a very young pitching staff. We also are quite left-handed, and so he brings a right-handed component to that. But another weapon that Pat Murphy can deploy to hopefully neutralize some of these great postseason offenses that we're going to be facing en route to whatever this year ultimately has in store for us.
0: And that, you know, I'm not going to put you in a spot to like have Florio write about the Brewers on ProBaseballTalk.com, but 1-5 from Mizorowski. You got May in there now with Harrison Henderson. I believe his last name's pronounced Drone, Shane Drone, right?
1: Yeah,
0: left-handed pitcher. I mean, it can be argued Milwaukee 1-5 has as good, if not the best, 1-5. Now I know you rely on 3, maybe 4 in the postseason, but that 1-5, like Harrison and Henderson, How'd you guys find them?
1: Yeah, so these are great stories, Paul. So Harrison and Drone were part of the same trade with the Boston Red Sox this offseason, a trade that is one of these rare ones, which has worked out extremely well for both teams. We ended up sending Caleb Durbin, who has been their stalwart at third base in Boston, a great defensive player and a very versatile offensive player. And we ultimately netted both of these left-handed pitchers and David Hamilton, who has been platooning for us at third base. Shane Drone and Kyle Harrison have been wonderful. Harrison started his career in San Francisco, where he was considered one of the better pitching prospects in the major leagues, and certainly for the San Francisco Giants. He ultimately gets traded in the Rafael Devers deal to Boston. They don't have a lot of history with him, so then when we asked for him in the Durbin trade, they were a little bit more willing to part with him because that was not a player that group had drafted and developed. They had less of a tie to him. So we were able to get him. He's always had premium stuff. It's a matter of staying healthy. One thing that we're going through as a franchise right now, Paul, is with the number of young players we've had pitching at the major league level, I think we've led the major leagues with the number of starts from rookies. As a lot of these guys are in uncharted waters right now in terms of total innings pitched, and so we're trying to manage that down the stretch. Logan Henderson, in contrast, was drafted and developed by the Milwaukee Brewers. Similar story to Harrison, in that he was always a high qualitative pitcher. He had trouble staying healthy. He never had quite the prospect status that Harrison has had, but what he's done in the major leagues this year has been exceptional. And his start to his career, when you combine what he did last year and this year, is really in kind of rarefied air qualitatively. So the franchise and you know, one additional pitcher that you didn't even get a chance to talk about is Robert Gasser, who's yep. also a left-handed starter, a young man who's done extremely well. And then a thing that I think is a separator for the Brewers is they've put a handful of former starters in the bullpen. So D.L. Hall, Aaron Ashby, and Chad Patrick are three guys who are weapons out of the bullpen who can pitch 2 to 4 innings at a time. I think that really alleviates the stress on their primary pitchers at the back end, you know, the Trevor McGill's, Abner Uribe's, and Aaron Ashby's, who are asked to pitch in shorter stints, because those guys can come in and finish games off for you in winning environments and pitch multiple innings.
0: What makes the Tampa Bay Rays good? Like, what fuels them in those 91 wins?
1: I actually think it's a very similar story. They're leading with an exceptionally dynamic defensive and athletic team. They have more power than the Brewers, highlighted by Junior Caminero, who in a normal season would be giving Yordan Alvarez a run for his money as the MVP, and maybe will get consideration ultimately. He's certainly been their MVP, and he has been an exceptional talent for them at third base. They have a lot of hit-to-contact guys. So throughout their lineup, they have guys who are doing things that are, dare I say, old school, which is having very high batting averages. They have a few guys who will be competing for the batting title with Yordan Alvarez. And I think that's where they're building their team. It's an extremely versatile, athletic, defensive team. Balls that get put in the air just get caught. Their outfield defense is exceptional. Their pitching staff is extremely deep. If they can get Shane McClanahan healthy for the playoffs, they have the chance to have an ace at the top. But they've gotten great performances out of guys very similar to Milwaukee. They are maximizing every pitcher that toes the rubber for them. They have a few guys who converted from the relief end, Griffin Jacks, who is a well-known name in this marketplace, and Nick Martinez, who is now a very strong starter for them, who kind of dabbled in starting and relieving over the last couple of years. So they're maximizing pitchers, and they are just turning balls and plays into outs, and then they're putting immense pressure on the opposing team because they put balls in play and they can run the bases really well. So it's a very similar profile to Milwaukee. And what they've done in the American League East, which is still regarded, I think, if not the best, one of the best divisions in the game, is incredible. They basically have been wire to wire in first place and have a chance to edge out the Yankees and the Red Sox. They have a tough stretch down the stretch here, Paul. They finished the season playing the Red Sox, the Yankees, and the Phillies. So I'm sure the Yankees are looking at that as a chance to catch them. But if they don't, they'll get the coveted bye going into the playoffs, which could be very meaningful in the American League.
0: That how much baseball, I mean, depending on what's going on in your personal life, but like, do you flip between game, like game after game after game on a nightly basis? Do you watch games back? And I have a reason for the question. How much baseball do you watch on a nightly basis?
1: Well, it's a sickness fault. It's a condition that I've been carrying for most of my life.
0: Right.
1: And I haven't been able to shake it. I'm not trying actively, candidly, to shake it. So I would say, you know, I'm watching as many innings of the Brewers games as I possibly can.
0: Of course.
1: And then during commercial breaks, I'm flipping to other games. Maybe when the game ends, my son and I will catch the highlights of all the other games and discuss them. One thing that is really nice in my life, Paul, is that I've got a 16-year-old son who loves baseball. So over breakfast every morning, he quizzes me on all the highlights from the previous night. We discuss everything I need to know. He's like my little sports page update in the morning. So I would say I'm quite connected to what's going on, maybe a little bit more so than my wife would like.
0: Okay, well, the reason I bring it up, and the 16-year-old son probably brought it up over eggs this morning, Pete Alonso with the Orioles at the Mets at Citi Field where he played last year. I didn't catch this live, but I unpacked it last evening and a little bit this morning. I don't know if you saw the highlight or not, but Alonso, I mean, the Mets have been a disaster. And it's not just Alonso being gone, but the Mets have been a disaster without Pete Alonso. And there was a unique scene last evening at Citi Field. The Orioles beat the Mets, and the Mets fans are all sad that Alonso's gone. I mean, they kept giving him standing ovations, and it was a road game for the Orioles and Alonso. Then after the game, Mets pitcher Sean Manaea, he basically lamented on how much they miss him, and he was legitimately sad. And I think after Alonso's home run, he got a curtain call on the road. How crazy is that?
1: Yeah, and Paul, I think there's a lot to unpack there. You know, when you look at the Mets, I would say the Mets and the Mariners, maybe they're two teams that were most surprising this year relative to what the preseason projections were. The Mariners playing in the ALCS last year, and they sit here with, you know, 10 games to play. They're 12 games under 500. That's very surprising. But nothing's more surprising than what we're seeing with the Mets. And it kind of trails back beyond this year. Over the last 5 years, they're one of three teams that's in the top 10 in the payrolls that isn't also top 10 in wins. They have spent the most money on their payroll in the last 5 years combined, the most, more than the Dodgers, more than the Yankees.
0: Wow.
1: And they have the 16th most wins, and that doesn't even count what's going on this year. So that was leading into the season, and that number will plummet, you know, going based upon their winning percentage this year. So there's something going on there. And then I think I wonder out loud if what's happened with Pete Alonso is a little bit of a manifestation of that, which is to say, when you make your decisions and you don't factor in the leadership qualities of some of your players, it's a really tough decision to make, because most of our models are not telling you to invest lavishly in a first baseman who is kind of a power profile with not a whole lot else, except for the fact that, as the fans just showed and the players on the team even more importantly showed, this guy's leadership is exceptional. And what he brings to the team in terms of raising the standards of excellence are significant, so much so that players that who played with him are emotional when they get a chance to see him. It's
0: right.
1: Tough because our models don't necessarily perfectly capture that. But I think the front offices that are making decisions that are considering those elements are just beating other teams right now. And the ones that are just relying on what the formula says, maybe missing on some of the inherent values that guys like Pete Alonso bring, not only to your team between the lines, but your team in the clubhouse. And that stuff just matters.
0: What a sweet answer that was. Last one, Thad Levine, special advisor for the Milwaukee Brewers. Also, one of the hosts for Rosters to Rings. That's a podcast at Rosters to Rings via X to learn more about it. Follow what Thad's doing these days. Former GM for the Minnesota Twins. Last one here. The Rockies cooled off the Padres last night at Coors. What I meant to ask you this last week, because he's a polarizing player, Fernando Tatis. What do you think of him? Like, last couple of weeks, really the last month, I mean, Padres been hottest of anybody in show, maybe the side of your squad. Last couple of weeks, his OP.

0: down, whether you're one of the two teams that have a bye or not, you are going to be playing half of those postseason games in a hostile environment. You're going to be cherishing the fact that you have the upper hand getting to play the last game in those series at home, but you're hoping you get there, because playing in those environments is going to be extremely challenging, even for the top of the National League.
1: Well, that was awesome. I'll call you soon, and we will look for the newest Rosters to Rings podcast tomorrow. You can find it where you find podcasts or via X at Rosters to Rings. Thank you, Thad. Have a great day.
0: And we'll be featuring our very own Paul Allen, which
1: yes,
0: will be
1: sir.
0: Awesome. Hopefully the first of many appearances on Rosters Rings. And thank you for having me on, Paul.
1: Yeah, I'd love that. Tell Chad I say hi, man. First time I met him. What a smart sports mind. Holy cow. I've done a lot of podcasts with other people for a lot of years. That one stuck out with your line of questioning and your co-host, Chet, man. It was just really cool being part of it. So that's tomorrow. Thanks, Thad.
0: Thank you, Paul, for having me on.
1: Yep, see you about Thad Levine at Rosters to Rings. Back to the NFL and pressure points. Let's unfurl pressure points next. It's 10:23. Good morning. This is 9 to Noon.
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4: 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So on and so on and so on. 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
7: 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Mm-hmm. Sorry I missed that. 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
4: 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I mean, Athletic, New York Times. 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
7: Ooh.
4: 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And go on, let them buy that. 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
7: Yeah.
4: 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How much pressure is on Matty LaFleur and his Green Bay Packers? And they're at the Jets. They're favored by 4.5, and they can't stop the second half avalanches of negativity. You go 0-2, and you'll hear all of the pundits reminding you 10-12% of 0-2 teams make the playoffs over the last quarter century of National Football League action. Lose this one, and the noise will be that of significant clatter. Right now, there's clatter. Loud early in the week, but that happens. There will be, if the Packers lose at the Jets, there will be significant clatter. It'll be a cacophony. It'll take place from that fan base. They're going to be all sad and everything. So, who's under pressure? Ba-da-da-da-da-da-da. Pressure points kind of falling on the Green Bay Packers and their head coach, Matty LaFleur. We got some for the Vikings Bears, too. What do you got?
7: Yeah, we do. Well, I do want to play, because they put some work into it, a talk back specifically in relation to those Packers.
9: Dun, dun, dun, dun, dun, dun. Dun, dun, dun, dun, dun, dun, dun.
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4: points.
9: Matt LaFleur.
4: Oh, wait, play it again, play it again. Yeah, I jumped on his bed. That was disease. It happens to me all the time, so I know it ain't good. Do it again.
9: Dun, dun, dun, dun, dun, dun, dun. Dun, dun, dun, dun, dun, dun, dun. Under pressure, crushing Matt LaFleur. When would be the cure, but none in sight. Under pressure, Parsons' trade was a fail. Jacobs out on bail, he likes to fight. Under pressure, his chin strap beard's too neat. He's on the hot seat, son, his game was tight. Dun dun dun dun dun dun, dun, dun. Under pressure.
4: Oh, hold on here for 1 second.
7: Well done, Kyle.
4: Nice job, buddy. That was sweet. There wasn't really a point in there with the exception of that covenant is under pressure, feeling the pressure points at 10:35.
7: All right, let me hit you with this.
6: Pressure points.
4: Went shotgun first down. Approaching the two-minute warning. Each team with 3 timeouts. Oh, they got Taysom to jump.
7: Take
4: free play. Free
7: Take
4: play. He'll throw to the end zone. Single coverage. Jefferson. Touchdown! Yeah! Justin Jefferson! And a 39-yard touchdown!
7: Pressure point for me on Sunday at Soldier Field, PA, that Bears secondary. Now, Ben Johnson and company put up 59, so everyone's feeling fine, 1-0 on a Monday if you're a Bears fan. But they did allow 9.8 yards per attempt, 3 passing touchdowns. They did find a pick. But
4: 9.8 yards per play?
7: Per attempt.
4: Oh, per attempt. I got it. Okay.
7: 15.7 yards per reception. Catches a 51. They had Brooks out of the backfield with a catch and run. Another 48-yarder. It's Teteroa. It's Coker. This is different with number 18, number 3, number 14, hopefully number 87. Feeling good after a productive week one as well. The Bears secondary with the rookie of the fourth rounder, Malik Muhammad. You're looking at Tyreek Stevenson, hoping that he builds on something. Jalen Johnson, he was hurt for so long. They wanted him back. They paid him. Now he's back. But that whole combination, as Dylan Thienemann himself on the back end at safety, he's another rookie. And you chatted about it with Courtney Cronin yesterday and noting just the two rookies in the secondary having to learn on the fly. There will be growing pains associated with that. And so the secondary, massive pressure point for me, specifically with the Bears against our offensive attack.
4: And with pressure points and what's coming at the Minnesota Vikings after a team runs for 291-6. The Vikings obviously are going to look at that on film, but it's a wonderful opportunity for the Bears offense, no matter who they're playing. When you put 291 and six rushing touchdowns and your quarterback has two of them, there are a lot of things you can do off that. Now, you've heard me say this about Arizona and Minnesota with Kyler. Like, we ain't them. Okay, this covenant here is not the Canales covenant, and they can have Jalen Phillips, Devin whomever, Derek Brown, and the rest of their super special players. But B-Flow does it differently. However, there is going to be pressure applied to Minnesota Vikings cornerbacks, Byron Murphy Jr., Isaiah Rogers, and James Pierre. Now, that's assuming Brian Flores uses them in the prototypical standard cornerback role. Okay, now we can chat some other time about Odunze, Burden the Third, Loveland, and Khalif Raymond had a big game, former Lion, and compared to like Watson and Reed and just the way things were used by Green Bay in the game against Flores, as to like, you know, what's more formidable and why.
7: Right.
4: This is fact. The Vikings are on the road for the first time. So you're not going to have things that aided you specifically on defense. That's going to go the way of Chicago when it comes to the audible nature of the crowd. However, Messers, Murphy Jr., Rogers, Pierre, Metellus, Hitman, Jackson, Thomas, et al. Ben's going to make you tackle. And that's just how he is. But they're coming off a big one on the ground, man. And I've watched back about a quarter and a half of that game. And he started right out of the gate. Just it's not like, hey, I saw on film, you're a starting corner and you're awful at tackling. It's what he does is he tests the waters. So he'll test certain things, see what he likes, and then either go back to it or play off of it. I mean, he's not the first coach in the history of the NFL to do that, but he's going to make your corners tackle, and he's going to try to get wide and make your corners tackle. That's in a large part what O'Connell and the Vikings offense did with their running game to the Green Bay Packers. Thus, you're inside the 10. Here goes Showtime to the end zone, and Carrington Valentine's doing the moonwalk. Why? Because Max Bredesen was coming at him with his hair on fire. And cornerbacks don't want to encounter bigger players coming at them in speedy fashion. So just keep that in mind, that B-Flow's corners and his edge guys outside of the hash marks and the numbers, they're going to have some pressure on him in this game, specifically when a team runs for 291.
6: Pressure points.
7: Talk back.
10: I think Will Fries is the one with the most pressure point going into week two. Last week was atrocious for him, in my opinion. Every time he was turned around chasing a defender right in Carson Wentz's face. Thanks, guys. Have a blessed day.
7: Thank you. I want to add to that a bit. I can't speak to how atrocious or the ascension of Fries throughout that game. I thought it was interesting. I didn't play the audio, but Flores talking in his presser yesterday was mentioning the play calling defensively and how that got better throughout the game. Felt like the run game and the protection got better throughout the game offensively as well. But you did see a couple of false starts with Brian O'Neill. You saw the false start and kind of the double clutch from Brandel. You did see Edgering Cooper, and whatever Gannon was trying to do, and it worked a heck of a lot better early than it did late. So adjustments in play. But they were having everything that they wanted at certain times of the game, getting through the interior of the offensive line.
4: Right.
7: Now, I like Gannon's group in totality. Maybe Montez Sweat would be the best player of the conversation if we're looking at these two respective defensive fronts.
4: Right.
7: I just want to see more cohesion and something built upon from week one. So I can't use the word atrocious here with Fries. I think that group does need to grow from week one and be better this weekend, however.
4: Yeah, no doubt. And that'll be the case off wins or losses as the season matures, really for anybody around the NFL.
7: Absolutely.
4: Fries got pushed back in Wentz's lap two times. One time was one of those Dakota Dozier visually bad things that I just knew when I saw it, you know, that, okay, here we go, talkbacks. And that's because it's easy for everybody to see.
11: Dakota Dozier.
4: And I'm not mad at fan or fanza for bringing that up or other things up.
7: Yeah.
4: But I think Will would say in certain facets of the game that he needs to be better. Now, to what Nordo said, and it was mostly when Kyler Murray was in the game. But let's not forget Jonathan Gannon coached Kyler Murray for 3 years. And when you're 5'10 at best, the majority of his pressure by design was up the middle. So it's like he basically, just to simplify it, was like short quarterbacks can't see over the line, period. Yet when you got five bodies plus his own offensive lineman coming at him, that just makes it that much harder.
7: Yeah.
4: I mean, there were defensive linemen and linebackers for the Green Bay Packers jumping in the air like to block a shot before Kyler had even cocked to throw the ball. So I don't know what went into that, kind of like, hey, hands are going to be all over the place and your passes are going to be tipped. So there, when it comes to the interior of the Vikings offensive line, it changed during the course of the game, but there were more times than not, Green Bay had more players than the Vikings had to block them. And that's why when you raise a quarterback like Kyler Murray all offseason, you know that's coming, but you also know he can run away from it. Now, Jonathan Gannon, as I mentioned yesterday, his plan with Edger and Cooper to keep Kyler Murray in that running game inside the hash marks, he did a really, really good job.
7: He did.
4: O'Connell credited him yesterday for, you know, that and some other things. But that's part of the game. And see, that's the cliche chess match where Watson got B-flow for 81. There were a handful of plays, maybe a little less, where some Packers receivers were just wide open in the first half. But I don't believe they were complete blown coverages. They had, you know, they kind of had some gotcha to them. I know you're going to blitz hard here. I'm going to put this tall, fast guy who's gotten stronger and he's becoming high end, I'm going to put him in this route. And if you don't get Jordan, he's gone. And he was gone.
7: Yeah.
4: Well, they didn't get anything close to that in the second half, because coordinators get a chance to adjust and correct too. This defense the Vikings are encountering from a defensive line standpoint, the fact that they're on the road is going to be a different type and maybe bigger test than what they just faced, because they won't have the crowd on their side when the offense is on the field. But I'm curious to see how this works out. Montez Sweat's okay. I mean, he's okay. I like him. Austin Booker, you know, I like him. I don't love him. Grady Jarrett's right at the end. Kentavious Street, somebody they brought in, I believe, from Atlanta. He's a super strong. He's a super strong guy. But he's kind of like Jonathan Ford, who just played for the Green Bay Packers. But Ford wreaks some havoc. That's great talkback. Dynamite pressure point talkback. Go ahead.
7: Well, I was just going to throw
4: or
7: in.
4: Did you belch?
7: One more question.
4: Or no. Was that the frog sounder?
7: That was gerbil shifting. I'm not sure. One more quickie, though.
4: Yeah. He's the cons.
7: We're going to talk about the QB and all that stuff, so I went a little off map here with this.
4: Riker kicking it to the east side of U.S. Bank Stadium. Boom. A shorter kick by design. Duvernay from his own three heads right. 5-10, 15, 20. Gets a nice block from Blackwell. Eric Wilson trying.
12: Again this week.
4: And Josh Blackwell make that Devin Duvernay out of bounds deep in Vikings territory. Devin Duvernay with a cold-blooded return.
7: The reason I threw that in there, in the
4: Duvernay's not on their team, I don't think.
7: Nope, it's going to be Khalif, I believe, yep, doing punt return duties.
4: Yeah, but I think Josh Blackwell might return kicks now.
7: But you saw last week, Bo Melton put them in elite field position with a long return. Yep. Now, Miles Price answered that later in the game with a 68-yarder.
4: No, it's Khalif. You nailed it.
7: In that Bears game last year, Miles Price had a terrific punt return. Devin Duvernay had the backbreaker following the go-ahead touchdown. So a pressure point for me into this weekend is Matt Daniels and company. I gotta shore that up. I liked not seeing any penalties on the special team side of things. We know the kicker's good. The punter is three inside the 20. We dig that. Had one that didn't look very good, so just maybe some consistency into week two. But special teams eliminating a field-flipping return of some sort, as we've seen that not just last week, but we saw it the last time we faced the Bears.
4: Pressure points. Who wants to sponsor it? It's open. 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This one's open. 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Back after this.
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0: 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Feeling the felt all year round. Still a couple days left of live racing, including, I believe, tonight. 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My favorite spot in Shakopee, and I'm sure it'll be yours as well. Twins, I also like Target Field. And I maybe was there and left in the eighth inning of a grand slam earlier this summer. Who knows? Just a rumor. But the Twins lost 8-1 to the Yankees. They're 7 back in the division. The wild card hopes are fading fast. And I would podcast Thad Levine, who opened this hour, as he's going to talk more baseball at large, elite opinions on a Brewers team that has one of the better front five or starting five in terms of their pitching rotations in Major League Baseball, just secured like their fourth straight division title. Things good for the Brew Crew, and if you need a baseball side piece into the postseason, maybe the Brewers are that option. In other news to the NFL, this is the Josh Jacobs on the commissioner's exempt list. We know about that. It was August 30th in relation to a criminal complaint where he threw, I believe it was an ex-girlfriend specifically how they're labeling it, but he threw a woman to the ground and damaged her phone. And so the NFL has been investigating that. But the video surveillance portion of it has not been attainable. And so the NFL has been pushing for the opportunity to unseal that video of it as part of their investigation. And he's just going to chill on the exempt list until said investigation's complete. But now, attorneys representing the former girlfriend of Josh Jacobs have also filed a motion to permanently seal the evidence and discovery materials in the case against the Green Bay Packers running back. If that motion is accepted, I'm not a legal eagle here, but the idea is if the permanent sealing of evidence takes place, the NFL would never be able to review the video or the discovery evidence associated with the incident, and therefore could possibly precipitate the end of the investigation and maybe the returning to the active roster or being placed off of said exempt list would be Josh Jacobs. So that has taken a turn. The woman who initially filed the criminal complaint is now working to keep the information from being made public. And so possibly a private,
1: what would that be? Oh, there you
0: private
1: go.
0: Settlement has potentially taken place.
1: Yeah, I don't even want to guess about that, but I think you're right.
0: It feels like that, but that's where we're at. So
1: wow.
0: I saw that from, I think that was Rob Domofsky, who covers the Packers, putting that out there. Hey, how about this, PA? On a different note, who loved, other than his family, former Colorado Buffaloes wide receiver Trick Jimmy Horn Jr.?
1: Oh, yeah, that was me.
0: He's been waived.
1: Yeah, I know. I saw that.
0: He's going to be available.
1: Yeah.
0: Well, should we pick him up?
1: He had a class with my daughter, and I got to meet him, and he was a super cool, gregarious, funny guy.
0: And she copied off your daughter's tests.
1: And maybe vice versa. And so then, you know, the handful of Colorado Buffalo games I got to go to when she went to school there, he was the bomb.
0: Yeah.
1: I mean, he was a really, really good college football player. Diminutive. So they would, Peaches would run tricks with him.
0: Oh, yeah.
1: Generally outside of the hash marks, man. But there was this play against Cincinnati, and I think Jake Golday was on the team, where college football is such a hash marks game because the split between the hash marks is so aggressive.
0: Yeah.
1: So if you're wide left, wide right, this just happened to be wide left. In this case, against Cincinnati on the family game.
0: Ooh.
1: What's up, YA? Is Peaches motioned this guy here and that guy there, and Travis Hunter went there and faked this, and Shador pointed at that guy. Where's old Jimmy Horn Jr.? He ends up on some kind of a wheel route on the right side against some Cincinnati corner L.
0: Oh, a lot of green.
1: And caught it. And, I mean, he broke my man's ankles. Here's the problem. And I learned the difference between college football and pro football rules on a single play. Jimmy Horn Jr. is going into the end zone, and he looks at the corner he beat, and he pointed at him.
0: Oh, no.
1: All right, so everybody in the world thinks it's a touchdown, including me. But the taunting penalties, unsportsmanlike conduct, they go, it's a spot foul. So they brought it back to the 22, oh, no, where he pointed at my man. after like a 65-yard touchdown. So I'm like, probably could do without that. But he's out of the covenant.
0: Yes.
1: Jimmy Horn Jr. I'm sure Alec knows that he got cut. Alec didn't like him into the NFL, and so far Alec is right.
0: My final thing before we pause, and maybe this comes up with Alec Lewis, our in-studio guest next hour.
1: Alec got a nice haircut for this wedding.
0: This has been reported by several that the Vikings have worked out a few running backs, PA. Maybe something just to keep in mind as practice is underway.
1: Mm-hmm.
0: I'm seeing Alec would know this guy, Jerome Ford. Former Bama, and then
1: played for the Browns.
0: Yeah, he absolutely did.
1: It was Stefanski.
0: Maybe he went to Cincinnati.
2: Yeah, but Alabama
0: was
2: better than the Browns.
1: Say it again.
2: But Alabama was better than the Browns.
1: Wait, Alex said something, and I legitimately had to say, can you say that again? We're back! We're back! He got out alive yesterday, but not today.
2: And how is Lonnie at marketing at KFAN.com?
1: Thank you for listening.
0: Kenny McIntosh.
1: How is Stephen Chris, the publisher of New York Times?
0: And Ulysses Bentley, all part of the mix. So,
1: who was the middle one?
0: It was Kenny McIntosh.
2: Can you imagine Ulysses Bentley and DJ Dallas? I mean, those are two of the coolest names. If they're in the same running back group.
1: What's that mean?
2: Ulysses Bentley and DJ Dallas would be up there for most impressive names in a position group.
1: You
2: in the
1: want
2: NFL.
1: Them to sign Jimmy Horn Jr. so you can be Jimmy Horn Jr. and I don't care. Jimmy Horn Jr. and I don't care.
2: That's your favorite player next to Atticus Sappington.
1: Yeah, both currently out of the league.
0: Well, if
1: Atticus didn't latch on with any team, and I hope you're happy.
0: If you have both a Ulysses Bentley and a Jerome Ford. Oh, in your garage, you're probably feeling pretty good about yourself.
1: Oh, that's pretty sweet. Bentley and Ford.
0: That's news. That's News to Nord, brought to you by Canterbury Park, Canterbury Card Casino.
1: Ladies and gentlemen, Alec Lewis is a late scratch from the Friday football feast. 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

0: 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Sarah, Brian, Jordan, when are you going to come to a feast? So we can marketing at KFAN.com/Lonnie construct a segment for you with appliances and tie players to them and a fantasy football field and stuff like that. But Sarah, Brian, Jordan, owners of Steve's Appliances, A, love you. B, don't come this week because Alex's not going to be there. But Dame Mizutani and Chad Greenway and Lavelle Neal III, they'll all be there with me and Nordo. So
1: Steve, where is it?
0: It's Maplewood.
1: Yeah, tough not to be there.
0: Were you feigning? Yeah, when you called, well, first and foremost, you called me. Okay, we never call each other.
1: Yeah,
0: I think we FaceTimed once when it was hot, and then but we text, and then we talked face to face at like practices. But you called me.
1: Yeah,
0: and I was like, this is weird. But did you legitimately? I believe you legitimately felt like you were letting 9 to noon, Brian, Jordan, Sarah, Steve's Appliances, the Rube Nation down that you can't be at the feast this Friday. And I was like, bro, it's okay.
1: Yeah, letting Nordo down as well. Right. Yeah, I felt bad because, first of all,
0: Nordo said when I told him was, that's great, I get to talk more.
1: I felt bad because, first and foremost, I love being there. I love the atmosphere, especially coming off a win like that this past weekend, especially with with the matchup this upcoming weekend against the Bears. And yeah, I'll miss the environment, but I agreed to go to this wedding months ago. And it's going to be a journey of a weekend. Mm-hmm. There's going to have to be a lot of hydration involved, and I'm going to do my very best to make everybody as happy as possible.
0: Nordo?
2: Yes.
0: Alec is, you know, he if he has the anxiety gene.
1: Oh, my goodness.
0: I'm not necessarily becoming prisoner to it. We're working on that. But if he has the anxiety gene, it's Wednesday right now. Started yesterday. I don't know what he saw at weather.com or whatever. He's so nervous about flying Sunday morning.
1: From
0: Florida to Chicago.
2: Yeah.
0: Early morning. So, like, you know, I'm hitting him with severe chop this.
1: It's not funny. I was in the locker room the other day on Monday, and it's not Sammy funny. Sammy from PR is like, you know, it's supposed to be like terrible weather that morning. And I don't. Yeah. I mean, this is going to be, listen, my journey matters none in the grand scheme of anything. But just know how much I want to be in that stadium for this matchup, because I cannot wait.
0: In the worst press box in the NFL.
1: It's also in the press box. First of all, the food at Soldier Field for the media is absolutely atrocious.
0: Really?
1: Number two.
0: So didn't you guys, was it you guys who did the press box?
1: No.
0: Okay.
1: No.
0: But you saw it, right?
1: I did see that.
0: Did Soldier Field check in last?
1: That's Jacksonville, which is one of the worst places in the world. But,
2: I think that guy's out of Philly or something that does that bit.
1: Yeah. But press box food is like the most.
0: Press box food's the bomb in certain places.
1: No, but it shouldn't be talked about. The media. Media, I remember when I was in college, and
0: it can be the abyss for everybody too at certain times.
1: I sent something out on Twitter about the Missouri football stadium eggs, and I remember one of the writers who I respect dearly, who I won't mention my name.
0: And how is Sophie Cunningham?
1: Texted me immediately, like, don't ever do that again.
0: Oh,
1: and
0: wow.
1: I was like, okay, I'll never talk about.
0: Oh, wow.
1: But the point is, there's a guy in the Soldier Field press box.
0: Yep.
1: Throughout the game, who was like sending back updates to his radio station. So it'll be like the first quarter, third down, critical play, and you hear a guy behind you, it's the first quarter, it's Soldier Field, and the Bears are winning 7-8. And you're like, what is happening? That's just what'll happen. So I don't want to miss that.
0: That, you know, with Vikings and Bears and you being admonished, it causes me to hearken to, man, it's got to be 20 years ago, 20, 21, 22, something like that. The dear friend of mine, so, you know, I'm going to say his name, and he was the vice president of marketing for the Minnesota Vikings, and he'll remember the moment, and he was right, and I was wrong. Is Steve LaCroix is his name. And love you, Steve, if you're listening or anybody tells you about it. In fact, I think he may live out of state, but strange how friendships can get a little wonky with what people hear here, and then they travel and stuff like that, but we can talk about that another time. So it's Vikings Bears Sunday Night Football, And it was during a run where the Vikings were just losing every single time to the Chicago Bears. And in some of these games, they were getting killed. So Steve was one that would listen to the games during the entire game, listen line or whatever. So it's Sunday Night Football. Our booth where it is now used to be 20 yards to the right. So you have the big TV booth behind the Bears bench at the 50. We were to their right, lakeside, at about the 35 or the 40. We're getting killed. I mean, the team, it was a tight year, and it might have been, it was a Sunday night game. We're getting killed. But we were on a string of getting obliterated in prime time. So it's quiet at the end of the game. God rest the soul of Joe Sensor. Uncle Joe's to my right. It's quiet. And I said something like, looking at Al Michaels and Chris Collinsworth, do you think when the schedule comes out and they see the Minnesota Vikings on Sunday Night Football, I didn't say vomit, but they're just like, oh no, that's going to be a good one. And whatever. I was joking around, obviously, but things were testy and
1: tense.
0: That's where I really started to learn how testy things can get by the buses after early season losses.
1: Yeah. There's only so much you can actually say.
0: It was a learning experience for the announcer. Put it in my back pocket. Didn't do it again. Marketing guy comes up to me. I mean, just let me have it next to the bus. And I was admonished, you know, kind of, what triggered it was you telling the story about the guy, so-and-so just had a 35-yard run. Missouri's approaching the high red. Back to you.
1: I'll never forget too. Like this was 3 years ago or something at the Soldier Field press box and Tyson Bagent gets thrust in because Justin Fields got hurt. I remember hearing somebody on the other end of the press box go, "This guy played against the Colorado School of Mines." I'm like, what is happening? It's a tight press box. But I really am looking forward to being there because
0: if you get there,
1: I kind of told you before we started this segment, I watched some of the film last night of the Bears offense. I'm working my way through the Bears defense, which is an experience unto itself. And I just think it has the potential to be an electric game.
0: Let's begin there. So that's how far down the road you are on the Bears.
1: Yeah, I watched all the offensive film.
0: You're the perfect person to ask because I've brought it up five different times, but the same way. 291 and 6 on the ground. I mean, that seriously is like your Greg McElroy-led Roll Tide playing Bowling Green because Bowling Green is in Tuscaloosa to scoop hundreds of thousands of dollars in fan-provided money from the seats and then go on with their conference lives. 291 and 6, that has a college football feel to it. How'd they get it?
1: Yeah, I mean, some of it was Caleb Williams' just absurd athleticism. And I will just say this, like, watching, I got to this sequence of plays at the end of the first half between the Bears and Panthers, and Caleb is, you know, one's a scramble for 28-yard touchdown, one's a 24-yard anticipation inbreaker to Luther Burden, one's like another Caleb Williams check down to Kyle Manungai, and it's like, man, this guy, the talent that he has is really something.
0: But it sounds like he's seen the right move fast.
1: And not always. Like, there was one check down to Kyle Manungai where he had Colson Loveland wide open over the middle of the field, and he chose the check down, which I wonder, like, if he just didn't see it.
0: He was getting ready for B-Flow.
1: So it's not always perfect. But the run game, I mean, when you watch Ben Johnson and the way they scheme the run game, it is – it's the words that come to my mind when I watch them run the football are smooth, rhythmic, synergy, like fluid. It just looks good. Mm-hmm. Like it just looks good watching them run the football. And I do think this weekend, it's why it's going to be important for the Vikings to somehow generate an early lead to make them less two dimensional.
0: Mm-hmm. Okay. Well, I mean, it's last year, present tense, past time's behind, and no, I won't fall for the same old line. But last year, Williams was okay. I mean, he was okay in those two games against B-Flow. One touchdown, zero picks in both the games. But talked about this a little bit earlier. Okay, you got Bradberry in the middle, all right, because Dahlman retires.
1: Such an important thing in this game.
0: Right. But everybody else is the same. So 4/5 of their moving company is the same. top two tight ends, the same. Most, you know, Khalif Raymond blew up, but I mean, Odunze and Burden the third, and Walker, you know, undrafted, not nice undrafted today, guy, by the way. Holy cow.
3: Yeah.
0: And the top two running backs, it's all, and the quarterback, all the same in the second year, which means, okay, it's becoming rote and quick twitch and second nature. But what's going to happen now, and I'm sure you saw it, is the play off the play. The nuance of the option routes, and now I'm not guessing on this option route. Is Odunze going to do this or do that? No, but they know where everybody's going now.
1: Yeah, I mean, you can sense a level of comfort at the line of scrimmage with Caleb Williams that I don't really recall in recent years. And I just think, I mean, if you listen to any of Ben Johnson's interviews throughout the entire offseason, it was like, we are practicing at a championship level. And I just think the standard that he really holds for what that offense must reach and how they must go about it is such a detailed operation that's really impressive. But you mentioned Garrett Bradbury, and yes, he's the one of the five that is new from an offensive line perspective. And
0: he's perfect for them.
1: Here's what I would say. I think when you're Brian Flores and you're looking at how can we get after him this week, it starts with Garrett Bradbury and DeAndre Swift in pass protection. Garrett Bradbury looks susceptible to me, just like fans listen to this will remember, to stunts, to cross dog, that type of stuff.
0: And why then, I said he was perfect is because he's smart.
1: He's smart, and he's really good with some of their double team, wide zone, work to the second level. But I think this is why generating an early lead is important. If you can put them in drop back situations and you can get after Garrett Bradbury on the interior and get after DeAndre Swift in pass protection, I think you have a chance of creating chaos for Caleb Williams that he can work out of because he's so talented, but that gives you the best chance to win in this game.
0: What? So the Carolina Panthers, you know, we're not going to make this Dave Canales fan line, but Jalen Phillips, it's Devin Bush, right?
1: No.
0: Lloyd.
1: Devin Lloyd.
0: Okay, yep, so
1: Devin Bush is the Bears linebacker.
0: So they shoved in on those guys, especially Phillips. They got a lot of money. DJ Wonnum's gone. They got Derek Brown.
1: He's good.
0: They got a nice corner. Can't remember his name. But they, you know, their defense, okay. What'd you see? Here's what I'm getting at is like B flow might be, okay, I understand 291 and 6, we ain't them. Okay, and then whomever their coordinator is, eyeing him.
1: Yeah.
0: You see what I'm saying here? Is that fair into this game?
1: 100%. Yeah, it's two. I mean, Ajiro Evero is the Panthers' defensive coordinator.
0: Oh, that's KO's guy.
1: He's respected within the NFL, but he will send some, like, strategic blitz type of operation, but it is just not the vice grip of pressure that Brian Flores can introduce. Now, again, I do think there are some intriguing little layers. Like in last year, Ben Johnson showed on third and short that he'll run the football. So like, how do the Vikings counteract that? There are these little intricacies that I think are interesting, but

0: Like, that's the real starting point of this. Like, from the outset, they've got to run it better, regardless of the opposing plan that they're getting in week two and moving forward.
1: They ran 58% of the time in this most recent game. So they ran 34 and threw 24. I believe that's the number. And according to your intel or your work, and it's accurate, is 27 of the 34 was when they were trailing.
0: Mm-hmm.
1: Okay, that is telling right there. But running 50, like on the feast last week, I brought it up flippantly to you guys. I think it was you guys, where, okay, we've talked about and heard about and seen and heard others talk about this running game for months now. What percent chance do you think, or like if the Vikings run more, have more rushing attempts than passing attempts, and it's minus 300 whatever that it'll be pass, which way would you go? And then we kind of all were like, well, it's going to be more pass. It's more pass for everybody generally.
0: Sure.
1: It was 58% run. Crazy.
0: Yeah. Now, what would it have looked like if Kyler Murray plays, if they have an early lead in the game? Like, I think situational, the context of these numbers is often necessary because it's so situational dependent. But I really do think, like, there, the other aspect of it, when you asked me, like, why is it important? So there were multiple early down play action passes in the game that Carson Wentz, or even probably early on with Kyler Murray, didn't complete, but that were wide open potential attempts that were the result of the strategy that you take. So sometimes you're making the 3-yard investments for the potential 18-yard explosive pass later in the game.
1: Right. So with the corners pass rush or lack thereof with the Bears.
0: Mm-hmm.
1: I mean, how did they give up 37 and put, now I like Bryce Young. I'm not saying that he's all pro kind of quarterback and should have been drafted where he was, but I could say the same thing about CJ Stroud now that we've seen a few seasons. That's the art of drafting and evaluating and things like that. Some are better than others. But I think Bryce might have had the best game of his career, at least statistically. So Chicago, granted, scored almost 60, but was on the wrong side of almost 40. How'd that happen?
0: Yeah, I mean, I'm only a quarter and a half into the defensive tape, but I would say this about Chicago's defense. So, like, to have successful defense, it is this simple equation. Do you have a pass rush that can get home quickly? And if not, do you have a secondary that can cover tight to cover for the lack of pass rush? Chicago doesn't have the best of the equation in either world. Their pass rush is not exceptional. Their secondary is not exceptional. And so it makes it easier for offenses to thrive. So, mm-hmm. I mean, this is a spot, whether it is Kyler or Carson or whatever. I mean, this is a spot for the Vikings offense to put up points. It just kind of has to be.
1: Alec Lewis, The Athletic, theathletic.com. 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

0: pick your poison with that defense. Right now at The Athletic, theathletic.com. I'm a subscriber. 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It's a nominal fee to join The Athletic, read all these cool stories. But when you get in, you know, with your username and your password, then you'll see your favorite teams. So, like, I click on Vikings, and then Alex stories plus other NFL stories will populate my feed. And one of them, I think Alex's most recent story, Ben Johnson, Brian Flores showdown could set the course for the NFC North season. Yeah, it's a heavyweight fight. I mean, do you, and I hit somebody with this yesterday, Courtney Cronin, just asking if, can you remember after Bears and I didn't go 2 years ago with the Eberflus bed. So I just did last year, like some things the Bears or Caleb Williams said after tightly contested Vikings games and going against Brian Flores. And she gave an example, I think, from 2 years ago. But this is how would you describe this week? Because you said it last segment, but the deception and the tricks and the, we just want you, you just saw 10 things and 8 of them didn't come to fruition. Instead of thinking about the 2 where the quarterback got smacked, you're probably best to think about the 8 that didn't happen, because one or two of those is probably coming this week, right?
1: Yeah. So a couple years ago in the locker room, I remember having a conversation with Harrison Phillips, who, I mean, really, really smart defensive tackle, who they obviously traded to New York. And when he was talking about these matchups between Brian Flores and Ben Johnson, when Ben was the offensive coordinator at Detroit, and he's like, We think about this kind of like you're playing the volatile stock market in real time, or like a volatile stock market in real time, in the sense that, like, you could be playing really well against Ben Johnson defensively, but you have to kind of assess in real time. You know that they're making adjustments to what you're doing. So do we sell this stock right now and switch our strategy, or do we hold on to it with the potential that Ben Johnson's adjustment ruins the stock completely? And I thought that was such a interesting insight into how these matchups go. And it is, like, I framed it obviously as Ben Johnson against Brian Flores, but it's really their staffs and the group of players. How quick can the people in the box identify tendencies, signals, and then how much can that identification then flow to the sideline of the players to make adaptations on the fly? It is just a high level game of poker being played, and it's awesome, because these are both aggressive, detailed, in your face. There's a little bit of arrogance. I mean, there's all of that with these two guys and their schemes.
2: Hey, I was thinking about this yesterday, and it's kind of off topic, but it's Flores related. Do you think Flores would be as diabolical as he is if he had, let's just say, like the Rams defense, and Garrett's healthy, and he's got Kobe Turner and Fisk, and he's got all the bits, and he just traded for one of the best corners in the NFL, you know, high end, you know, just... How much of the personnel that Flores works with, have you ever thought about, dictates some of the insanity that he puts out on the field?
1: Yeah, I think it dictates it a lot. I mean, I think if you have elite cornerbacks, if you have Patrick Surtain and whomever, you're probably not presenting the picture of quarters coverage and then dropping into Tampa 2 crazy. You're probably just lining up and playing man coverage if you can get away with that. And I think the same goes for if you have 4 dominant defensive linemen, you're probably just letting it rip with those 4 guys and keeping 7 in coverage. But I mean, the Vikings personnel, I mean, the one thing I will say is, like, there are many defensive coordinators and many defenses that don't have the personnel.
0: Yeah.
1: And they just line up and play like they do. And that's what, you know, it's unfortunate for those teams and those fan bases and you know, those.
2: It's unfortunate.
1: It is. I was watching the Dallas Cowboys Sunday night film back, and I'm like, they don't have the personnel to be playing Vic Fangio defense. But, like, that's what
0: they do.
1: Well, Christian Parker, their defensive coordinator, came from the Eagles, and he's playing like he's got Jalen Carter and Cooper DeJean and Quinyon Mitchell. Wow. And like that, you just can't win that way. So, but yeah, Nordo, it's a great question, because I do think if you had elites at every spot, it probably looks different, no doubt.
2: You're not sending pressure 80% of the time over the course of a game if you feel confident, you know, the ability to get pressure with four. Now, to that end, one thing that really impressed me into Sunday and moving forward, now they got to build on it, and everyone's kind of, I think Caleb Banks played like 16 snaps or whatnot, but into the season, just, okay, we got the kids, we want them to show up, we want them to show out, hopefully, being productive early, but you can start to feel the waves with that defensive front, that Flores, and it is truly five or six deep in terms of fat guys in the middle that they can throw at teams. Drake Rodriguez in the backfield just missed on a sack, did get a sack. And it was just really impressive, that debut of what that group, a young group, could be.
1: Yeah, now this is a huge game and test for the Levi Drake Rodriguez of the world, the Ty Ingram Dawkins, the Dominique Oranges. I mean, against Joe Tooney, against Jonah Jackson, like those guys are pretty elite, especially from a run blocking standpoint.
2: So, Bradbury, though.
1: Yeah, Bradbury, we'll see. But like, can the interior defensive line hold up at the point of attack against those guys? That's a really, like, we're going to get a pretty good answer to that this Sunday. And then, I mean, Dallas Turner, you guys have probably talked about it all week, but what that guy was able to do in the debut, just a level of disruption, speed, and force that was, I mean, you just can't take your eyes off it, really.
2: With the way that Flores played on Sunday against the Packers, now, we're talking a bit about this Monday and Tuesday, just the risk in sending the extra guy can put, it's almost like if you're just watching the game, you'd see it's an indictment on Byron Murphy Jr. It's an indictment on Isaiah Rodgers as Golden or Jaden Reed, or in this case, Christian Watson had himself a day running across the field wide open. Well, clearly there's something wrong with the corners, and that feels more like a function of the risk as it pertains to me. How different can the risk be when you have, I mean, just the epitome of balance in what Ben Johnson offers? It just has to be so much different on Flores. Part of the chess match, of course.
1: Yeah, I mean, it makes it so tough. And I think, you know, yesterday as I was writing the story of Ben Johnson's offense against Brian Flores' defense, like I'm playing the game in my mind of how could the Vikings approach this Bears offense in a way that makes sense and is like an advantageous strategy. And it is really hard to come up with something. I think first and foremost, you hope that you can create the amount of deception that can force Caleb Williams to second guess what he's seeing and to then force him out of the pocket. Now, the problem with him is he can still create so well out of the pocket. Yeah. But I think if you can at least put multiple thoughts in his mind upon, you know, based on what he's seeing, I think that's part of it. And then, I mean, stopping the run is, if you can't stop the run against this Ben Johnson group, like they're just gonna, for the same way the Vikings apply the vice grip defensively, like a Ben Johnson's offense is gonna do that. So can you stop the run on your way to then making Caleb Williams second guess what he's seeing? I think that's the path. And I think part of the path, again, I've said it two times already, is generating a lead to where you do everything you can to prevent them from being as multiple as they like to be.
2: Were you surprised at all that Hitman's back? We're all excited for that. And it was, what, mid-20s in snaps, something like that? Well, Jay Ward played a snap. And no offense to Theo, but just kind of the way things had gone throughout camp, I thought if somebody was going to get knocked down a peg, it might be Theo. And instead, Theo Jackson in the mix, Jay Ward not. You even see 10 snaps out of the undrafted James Madison kid. I was just kind of surprised that Jay Ward went from somebody, hey, we're kind of lifting this kid up, he's going to have a big opportunity, to ghost.
1: Yeah, I mean, Jay Ward last year during the last two games, I thought was really effective near the line of scrimmage. And that's always been the thing with Jay Ward, is like down the field as kind of a deeper safety. He's never really been in the position to play that spot. So part of me thinks the fact that he didn't play in the place of Theo Jackson's, that's just never been his primary role.
2: You're probably right. That makes sense.
0: He is right.
1: But I do wonder, like, based on what we saw from a depth perspective with Theo Jackson, Josh Metellus, like, All right, Harrison, where's the body? Because might need him for 40 plus snaps in this game. And I just feel like he's that necessary to shrinking the space on the back end.
0: Now, it's a ProFootballTalk.com, but the Wentz has to play well this weekend, assuming he plays, and I would bet he plays, wouldn't you?
1: I think so.
0: Yeah, I'd make it 85-90%. We'll figure it out soon. But are you ready for the?
1: No, I'm not ready for anything. I'm not either.
0: But I mean, because you know what my take is, and it has been for months, and I'm tired of talking about it. So it can go either way, and I'm cool with it. I don't want to say I trick myself. But I respect all the time they've put into Kyler Murray this offseason. If Kyler plays, when he plays, I'm excited to watch Kyler play. That first pass, I mean.
1: Yeah, but there's detail to that first pass, okay? So
0: yeah, it's called holding the ball and taking the sack and not throwing it off your back foot, making it look like a punt pass that kills every team for whom he's ever played.
1: Will Fries on that play, when you rewatch that play on film, he turns right instead of like plugging up the pass rusher through the A-gap.
0: I understand.
1: That's going to sound like, Alec, you're taking up for Kyler Murray. No, you can't throw the football in the air like that.
0: No, you're
1: that
0: giving the context.
1: Right, but that is a critical aspect of it.
2: The moonshot.
1: Now, I will say this.
0: No, but I'm sorry. You have to be learned enough to make discretion the better part of valor. What we saw on his first pass looks like every negative moment he had over 7 years in Arizona. Where it's, I'm sorry, if I look at it like, are you kidding me?
1: Yeah.
0: Everything through which you guys have pushed for the last X amount of practices, weeks, conversations, meetings, everything, and you just did it again? I'm not sure he can avoid it.
1: Yeah, I mean, listen, the context, I just want to provide the context, but there's no doubt. Like, you can't throw an interception in that situation. And the ball hung up there in a way that I don't know if his arm or the ability, like maybe he had an ability to make that type of throw years ago that he can't. I don't know.
0: I want to watch Kyler run, man. We might never get to see it, honestly.
1: Well, my thing is this, like if there is people in, if you are in the camp of Carson can run the offense the way they want to run it at a more efficient clip, I think that's a very sensible camp.
0: Well, that's the accurate take.
1: My question would be, what is the ceiling of that?
0: Thank you.
1: And
0: that's a good point.
1: And what is the longevity of that, considering the hits that Carson Wentz always takes?
0: That's why months ago I said to you,
1: right,
0: if you start the season with Carson Wentz and play him six games, you're going to go 5-1. But that might be the ceiling.
1: Yeah. And then I think conversely, with Kyler Murray, the ceiling is almost certainly higher, but the floor is almost certainly lower.
0: Right.
1: Because of the
0: good point.
1: Now I don't want to. It was interesting. Like, I've seen some of the narrative since the game Sunday of Carson Wentz played really, really good. Yeah. And like, I think, you know, Carson Wentz did. It was an impressive performance considering his lack of reps and considering what they were able to do down the stretch. Mm-hmm. But to act like it was this flawless outlook, he missed Jordan Addison early on a keeper threat, you know, wide open in the intermediary of the field. The three third downs that were flags that I thought were realistic flags throughout one of the craziest drives I've ever seen featured Carson Wentz throwing an interception in the end zone that had that not been a flag, boy, I can't imagine what the conversation would have been. So, you know, I think it's an interesting conversation.
0: What was the holding or illegal contact on Xavier McKinney? Was it a good call?
1: I can't remember
0: seeing the replay.
1: I thought it was a fine call. I think you could argue it both ways, but I didn't think any of those flags throughout that drive were like, the Vikings are winning the game luckily here. So the quarterback thing is, I mean,
0: It's coming.
1: Somehow in Vikings land, it always returns to this very familiar place of who's the quarterback, what's it going to be like, why can't it just be stable, sensible? And that's what was going through my mind in the first quarter.
0: Enjoy the wedding. Thank you for the time. Tell MD we say hello and safe travels. Okay,
1: thank you, fun to be here.
0: Alec Lewis, The Athletic, theathletic.com. Al Roofing postgame next.
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0: 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Nordo?
2: Yeah, one of my favorite parts that we do, well, it was fresh and it was new, except it's not fresh and it's not new, was pressure points earlier today, PA.
0: I mean, just
2: kind of the sharpening of how we're looking forward at a team. Cool, we got out with the border battle, but another division matchup right around the corner, and just the sharpening of our minds in terms of whether it's the chess match conversation with Alec and all of that included. This is such a sweet freaking game. Sunday noon at Soldier Field, and from the defensive fronts, a couple of teams that both play, we put up 39, they put up 59 to get all that. But the back and forth between that offense and our defense, and what we're able to do potentially going 2-0 in the North, 2-0 on the season, that was my favorite part of 9 to noon this morning.
0: Okay. Well, Mike Florio talked about it from ProFootballTalk.com. That was about 9:40, 9:41. Podcast that. He got into the Green Bay Packers fourth quarter woes pretty good too. And that would be, that probably would be my podcasting choice from what we heard today. Likewise for pressure points and some moments into that. Thad Levine, former Twins general manager, he joined at 10:03, so that's the fourth segment of the show. Started off with something called NFL Oddities. My part of it was a little flimsy. But Thad Levine, former general manager for the Twins, if you want to hear some smart, cogent, elite baseball talk, Thad provided it, special advisor for the Brewers. His team could be going to the World Series, and all of that is podcastable at KFAN.com. It is 9 to noon on demand.
2: I think he makes baseball so accessible. That's the cool part about Thad.
0: Great description.
2: We can dig into the numbers and go real deep and get real nerdy.
0: Yeah.
2: Thad keeps it very accessible, and I just love your conversations with him.
0: Great description of it, because I asked him about some of these pitchers for the Brewers, And he mentioned one that for whom they traded with Boston, and here's their good third baseman, Durbin. They got out just the way, yeah, accessible. Thank you, Nordo. Thank you for listening, everybody. I'm Paul Allen. May God bless you and your families, and thank you for listening to KFAN. The program's next.
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0: What'd you shoot?
1: Word we play.
0: Non-stop nonsense on deck today. Tune in. It's time for Common Man.
2: Oh, boy. Why should anybody aspire to be a common man, an average man? Do you realize what it means to be average? That means you're the best of the lousiest. And the lousiest of the best. Now, if we demand more and more for producing less and less, while the have-not nations encourage and inspire and indeed require hard work and maximum effort, if we deify the common men while they encourage and reward the uncommon ones, well, the end result of such a lopsided race as that is too obvious to require elaboration.
3: I mean, it's like, hello?
4: Just keep battling. And just keep battling. And keep battling.
5: Now one thing. If anyone thought I wouldn't look good purple, look at me now. Look at me now.
4: Chicago's a tough guy town. When the Vikings and the Bears play, it's a street fight. If you're going to get ready for a street fight, you better start getting ready now.
6: The Bears are who we thought they were. And that's why we took the damn field. Now, if you want to crown them, then crown their ass. But they are who we thought they were. And we let them off the hook.
7: You know, sometimes when you practice, you'll set up chairs. You know, and you run through chairs just to show zones and stuff. The Viking defense looks like it's chairs.
8: Amazing at that. NFL's nothing but a racket. Brett Favre is the far that I'm tired of Brett Favre.
9: Cam Dantzler, what are you doing?

0: seen enough out of Cousins, Paul. Put him on ice.
1: Yada.
2: Stand up, Fortfield! Stand up!
3: Brilliant!
4: I'm unlimited. Mr. Unlimited.
5: Huh? Rosic, you don't know nothing.
6: Yeah, yeah.
7: I'm a fraud.
8: Yes,
9: he is. He's the clown from Brown. He's the fourth in the North. This is the common man, Dan Cole.
10: So I get a text message from a friend of mine. And it says, Bears in Chicago. Vikings are 6-0 their last games at Soldier Field. Is that true? We won our last six at Soldier Field.
11: Well, I know we won last year. That was the 9 comeback in the fourth quarter.
10: But my response was, it's another one of those meaningless statistics that has no bearing on the upcoming game. There are some that do. Like, I would say Ben Johnson, B-Flow, offensive coordinator against defensive coordinator, head-to-head, it's 5-1 Ben Johnson. That could have more...
11: has some significance.
10: More significance to the upcoming game than, well, the Vikings have won the last six at Soldier. Okay, great. I mean, that doesn't mean that now, well, the Vikings will never lose at Soldier Field again. Just like it doesn't mean that B-Flow couldn't outsmart Ben Johnson in the upcoming game on Sunday. But the thing about statistics, there's that old cliche about statistics are for losers. Is that what they say? It's something like that. There might be more to the old saying, but it's something to that effect. And that's why for me, I don't look at that and say, whoa, lost six in a row. I don't think there'll be one player on the Vikings that will be, you know, first play of the game, they'll be going, man, we haven't, or I mean, the Bears go, we haven't beat the Vikings here. You know, I just started thinking about this. We haven't beat the Vikings here. Well, I don't think we can beat. I just don't think it will influence the game in any way.
11: Most of those Bears teams have been terrible teams. Yeah,
10: that's
11: from
10: it.
11: A terrible city, terrible stadium.
10: That's exactly right.
11: Et cetera, et cetera.
10: That's exactly right. So
11: this Bears team is different.
10: It's much different. And it also has a coach, much like we do, that I think is more interested in image than in winning games. Because he said during the offseason, I want to have the highest scoring offense in the history of the National Football League. Now, you can say, well, that would lead to wins for the most part, right? But just worrying about the stat sheet and what it looks like when people open up the newspaper the next day, they go, man, he's a wunderkind. He's a quarterback whisperer. He is a great play caller. I think all coaches want to have, you know how you have like, Tennessee, you have willow trees, elm trees, oak trees.
11: Oak tree in your way.
10: Yeah, you have all these, you know, different maples, crab apple trees, cherry trees, all these different kinds of trees. Then you have in football, you have coaching trees. And you know you've made it as a coach that you are legendary. Our battles will be legendary. If you're a tree, the Andy Reid coaching tree,
11: yeah,
10: the Sean McVay coaching tree, the Mike Shanahan coaching tree. In other words, you're the tree, and then these buds bloom every spring. In football, be the fall, and then all of a sudden, new coaches under your tutelage, under your guidance, all of a sudden they become great coaches. And it's all because they come from that same tree. So everybody wants to be a tree. And I think it probably infects the league more than most people realize. I mean, sometimes you want to go where everybody knows your name. Tanby, you want to be known as the greatest midday radio producer in the history.
11: Really?
10: Well, I don't think that does matter to you because you really put no effort into it. Just like I put no effort into the show. I don't care if I'm the best midday talk show host ever. I don't need to have a common man tree. All it really would do is probably produce rotten apples. So, anyway, so yeah, I don't put a lot of stock into the, I think the Vikings have their hands full. I mean, I like B-Flow. I like, the Vikings showed some stick-to-itiveness, though. It's Wednesday. That's that transition day we've talked about for years, Tennessee. Monday and Tuesday, you talk about the preseeding game. Wednesday, maybe a few more thoughts on the previous game, and now you start to look forward to the next game. And then Thursday, Friday is completely looking forward. The Vikings did not play particularly well early in the game. I shouldn't admit this working at the All Sports Station, but I skimmed the sports page today, and there was a story about, Vikings made some changes. They learned their lesson at the half. So they're going with, they ran roughshod over us in the first half, but we figured some things out and we changed things in the second half. And maybe they did. I think it was more, it was that turning point in the game when the Packers took points off the board, which again, I don't have any pride. I talked about it with, was at the Royal Club today. Me and some of the guys were talking about the game. And I said, 100 out of 100 times, I would make the decision LaFleur did. 100 out of 100. I say, I think the way you said it, you put your boot on their throat and end the game. Because if they get a first down there and score a tutty, it's probably over. But the Vikings got a big momentum. The crowd erupted, right? Crowd's on their feet. It's fever pitch. The players are jacked. We stopped them. And now the momentum was in their favor. And then they credit the Vikings. They went and they took it to the Packers. They took them out behind the woodshed, as they like to say. Give the pack a whack is what they did. And so different opponent, though, this week offensively, 59 points. That's you just don't see teams score pretty near 60 points very often anymore. College football, you'll see it. When you have the Akrons against the that's probably a bad example. But when you have the really, really good team against a really bad team early in the season. But this one says, not only have we won six in a row at Soldier, we've won six in a row right now. He's going back to the five we won last year at the end of the season.
1: We're coming.
10: Maybe that taught us how to win, Tenby. Maybe there's something to those.
11: Sure, we created that winning culture.
10: We created a winning culture is what we did. Maybe that had something to do with it.
11: Don't need no top 10 draft pick.
10: No, don't. What would you need a top 10 draft pick for? I got a couple of text messages, including this one that says, PA doubled down on his take. If you play Wentz the first six games, they'll be 5-1. We might get a chance to see that. Here's what I'll tell you, though. Have you looked at that first? Can you pull up the Vikings schedule?
11: Yeah, I have it.
10: Okay. So after the Bears, my guess is he was thinking you'll beat the Packers at home and you'll lose to the Bears. What are the four games after that?
11: At Tampa Bay.
10: Okay.
11: Home to Miami.
10: Okay.
11: At New Orleans.
10: Okay.
11: Then you got the bye week and then home to Indianapolis.
10: Okay. You could pluck somebody out of the crowd and put him at quarterback and you should win this game. See, that's what PA, that's
11: the fatal flaw.
10: That was the dirty little secret. Because why didn't he say you go 9-1, 10-1?
11: Because to your point, Miami Dolphins, let's say Max Brosmer was your quarterback.
10: Max Brosmer.
11: I think we could still think we could win that game.
10: Mm-hmm.
11: We could still have a shot
10: almost
11: against
10: any quarterback. Murray. Yeah.
11: At New Orleans, you have a shot with Max Brosmer. Yeah.
10: Murray,
11: Indianapolis, you have a shot with Max Brosmer.
10: Murray, Wentz, Brosmer. Wentz, Brosmer. Really anybody, because those aren't very good teams. You could put almost any quarterback there.
11: McCarthy.
10: Right, exactly. Well, let's not get carried away. But yeah, so...
11: Went too far.
10: Scheduled, and it's all on paper, of course, too. I mean, now New Orleans looks like a better club. Is that because the Lions... I think that's more the Lions letting them into the game and just getting dominated, but you got to give New Orleans some of the credit because they almost pull off the upset there. So let's... Let's pause, come back. We'll talk more about the Purple with Pika at the Purple. Also, Rock Talk coming your way at 1:15. Brian Oak will join Common and Tenneby for Rock Talk. And we're going to have a Rock Talk musical guest, Tenneby. Gentleman by the name of Jeff Scott Soto. He's the lead singer for the Trans-Siberian Orchestra. He's a heavyweight in the music industry. I took a look at his Wikipedia page. He's... What are they? He's been getting his money for nothing and his chicks for free for a long, long time. He's been in the business a long time, but with a lot of different bands. And Trans-Siberian Orchestra is coming back to the Twin Cities again. We'll talk with him, and we'll do Rock Rank, of course, and so much more. It's the Common Man program right here on The Fan.
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10: 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You sent me this. This is what I wanted to talk about now. I think you sent this to me. Let me look at my text messages. Well, indeed you did. Tend to be always Johnny on the spot, always helping comment member of this show prep. This was on X from Pro Football Talk. Carson Wentz is, can Carson Wentz play his way into the quarterback one? You and I already discussed that yesterday.
11: Yeah.
10: We're ahead of the game. We talked about, Rosen said, I asked, because he said, oh, Kyler Murray gets the job back. Because that's, you know, again, Rosen likes to go with the
11: conventional wisdom.
10: You brought Kyler Murray in to be the starting quarterback. So then what you do is you have to play him because he's your starting quarterback. No, if Wentz was pretty good in the clutch last week, and if he were to go into Soldier Field, and if he's, I asked him, I said, what if he throws for like 300 plus yards, completes close to 70% of his passes, throws for a couple of tutties and no ints? Do you play him the following week if Kyler's ready? He goes, nope, you go back with Kyler. I don't. I go with the hot hand. I don't care. It's not like you're replacing Tom Brady. It's not like you're replacing Matt Stafford. It's not like you're replacing Pat Mahomes, right? It's Kyler Murray.
11: It's not the Steve Young, Joe Montana debate.
10: Yes, it's not. It's a guy who we all know his history. He won the Heisman Trophy, was Rookie of the Year. He's had his moments, but there's a reason that the Arizona Cardinals said it's probably best for both parties if we just part ways. And she said that, okay, whatever. And so they're paying the lion's share of his contract, and the Vikings got him for a song, right? 1-2, I think they're paying for him. And, you know, he might be if you put the two next to each other and looked at their stats, their upsides or downsides, you could say, I think Kyler Murray is a better quarterback at this juncture of their careers. And I think Kyler Murray gives the team a better chance to win. And if you do, I guess you can make that switch. But I just got to go by what I see on the gridiron. And granted, it was a very short period of time for Murray. I mean, he was injured after, I think, 11 snaps. 11 snaps, he's out. But his first pass, he panicked. He just throws it up for grabs and is picked off. Now the Vikings held him to a field goal. Good for them. But, you know, something like that, that's, and again, you know, he's not the first quarterback to just throw one up for grabs when he's about to get hit. But that's not, and then he's been injury prone.

0: as to win, but he was also a little bit more inconsistent from game to game. Last season, he'd have one game where he was pretty solid, and then one where, you know, it wasn't just him. It was also the team and the offense in general.
1: Yes.
0: But, you know, Carson played good against Green Bay, but, we need to see him string it together a couple games in a row, too, before we're ready to commit to him for the season.
1: Here's a text message coming in on... I agree with you that 6-0 or 7-0 at Soldier doesn't mean much, but to say that Johnson being 5-1 versus Beflo means a lot more is preposterous. It also doesn't mean much. That means they split last year, and he was 4-0 with the Lions roster. Those Lions teams are so talented. Gibbs, St. Brown, Sewell, LaPorta won't be walking through that door. Bears offense is really talented, too, but just like the last 7 stat at Soldier Field, the Johnson versus Beflo stat means nothing. I couldn't disagree more. And I don't think I said means a lot more, but it means more because the venue doesn't affect the game other than crowd noise. The venue doesn't affect the game, but the minds of the coordinators do. It's his and yours. He can take your personnel and beat his team, and he can take his personnel and beat your team. Ben Johnson seems to be that kind of coach. Detroit hasn't had the productivity. Same roster, by the way. Now, some changes in the offensive line, granted, but same position. Detroit's, they went from a first-place team that went to an NFC Championship game with Ben Johnson without him. Well, they had to fire their offensive coordinator halfway through the season last year. They took the play sheet away from him. Campbell was calling games. He looked over his reading glasses, looking at that menu, and I'm looking at Deuce saying, sorry, Dan, the answers aren't on that play sheet, dude. The answers are in Chicago now. It's Ben Johnson. It's way different. An offensive coordinator has a way, offensive coordinator versus defensive coordinator, vice versa. Offensive coordinator, defensive coordinator has way more influence on the outcome of the game than where the game is played. I mean, that's preposterous to say what I said was preposterous. It's not.
0: Well, also looking at the personnel between Detroit's offenses compared to now Chicago.
1: Yep.
0: I don't think it's as big of a gap as...
1: I agree.
0: As the emailer might suggest, right? If you just want to take it position by position, he mentioned LaPorta. Colson Loveland, even though he didn't have a catch last week, his trajectory as a tight end, the same as LaPorta after his rookie season.
1: Correct.
0: Right? Wide receiver position, I would say Amon-Ra St. Brown's better than anything Chicago has, but I could also tell you Chicago's second wide receiver is probably better than anything Detroit had during that entire stretch until Jameson Williams started to figure it out, and that was kind of post-Ben Johnson. Now, yeah, I'd take Detroit's running backs over Chicago's, but Chicago's running backs looked pretty good yesterday. Detroit probably has an edge on the offensive line during that stretch, though Chicago's offensive line got better. And frankly, I'm not convinced that Jared Goff is better than what Caleb Williams is now. In fact, Caleb's probably more challenging to game plan for because he can run.
1: Correct.
0: He can scramble on third down. So I think it's actually tougher to game plan for Caleb Williams than Jared Goff was during that stretch.
1: Yeah, here's another one.
0: At the most important position.
1: Here's another one that says, I also disagree with that texter. It's a good old-fashioned chess match. It does mean more, and it does. Coordinators against each other mean way more than a stadium. I mean, again, is it the only thing that matters? If it was, they wouldn't even play the games. They would just say, well, you know, historically, Ben Johnson's had the upper hand on Brian Flores, so we may as well just give the Bears the victory and move on with our lives. They're not going to do that because B-Flow could change things. And then, as we know, turnovers and big plays can make a big difference. It just takes a couple of hard hits, and you can be the inferior team and win the football
0: game. How many current Vikings were on that team 4 years ago?
1: Well, that's the thing. It's
0: a handful?
1: The texter is just... Well, you're right. The text message is preposterous in itself. 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Brian Oak will join us. And Trans-Siberian Orchestra guy will join us during Rock Talk as well. And the legendary one, Mark Rosen at 2 o'clock. All of that and more on the Common Man program on The Fan.
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17: Might be on clearance after he meets Ben Johnson.
19: Well, we'll see. Wait. Now, wait a minute. I thought you were the master control supervisor.
17: B-Flow is going to destroy Ben Johnson. Just look at the record the Vikings have had at Chicago the last 6 years.
19: This text message came into the Bradshaw and Bryant KFN text line. It says, wow, nice easy afternoon. Lunch, rock talk, and Rose and Chalk up today. Slide in some List radio and call it a day. You know, it's the beauty of it. I'm not going to argue with you at all. It's like life is all about choices, Tenenby, and decisions you make. And I don't know. I apparently made a couple of good ones along the way somewhere. Because you forgot about golf this morning, but that's not worth getting into. 84 today at Royal Club. That's with a triple and a couple of doubles. If I could just eliminate the blow-up holes. You know, it's like eliminating Kafka's 68, 78, 88, 98-yard touchdown runs. Eliminate those and the Gophers win. Eliminate the triples and the doubles and I'd probably be a pretty good player. But we had fun. I played with Como Golf Guy. I haven't played with the Como Golf Guy in years. He took a long hiatus, Tenenby. He said he only played like five times. His daughter got scholarship for volleyball. And now she's like a high-profile attorney. All schooling paid for because she was she got a scholarship.
17: Good for her.
19: Yeah. Your kids, you're hoping they all get scholarships, right?
17: You're breaking up. Can't hear.
19: Are your kids good students for the most part? Good, bad, indifferent?
17: It's hard to completely know because in elementary school, they don't have grading.
19: What?
17: No.
19: Timeout. They don't get A's, B's,
17: They
19: C's,
17: don't get A's,
19: D's.
17: B's, C's, and D's. They get kind of like a number system up to three. I know Leo has started middle school. So even till now, he never had homework at their school. They didn't do they didn't do homework at their elementary school. That's their school's rule. So now it's his first time doing homework. I will say he's a sixth grader and he's doing eighth grade math this year.
19: Wait. So then he knows how to count.
17: he did not grow up in Detroit's system for math.
19: I'm 6-7 years old, and I still can't even do sixth grade math. He's doing eighth grade math.
17: He's doing algebra as a sixth grader. Wow.
19: That was absolutely positive. Well, I didn't have many good subjects in school, but math was absolute. Once we got past multiplication tables and division, I was lost, man. I'm sorry. It's like when I play golf. If I par the first hole, I'm on pace to shoot 72. If I bogey, I'm on pace to shoot 81. If I double, I'm on pace to shoot, what's 18 times 2?
17: 36.
19: What's 36 plus 72?
17: 108.
19: I'm on pace to shoot 108. And I can tell you what I'm on pace for after hole number two and hole number three, but I can't once we get to four and five because it doesn't divide evenly into 18. I have to wait till we get to six. Then I have to wait till we get to nine. It gets very difficult for me. Math, was it a... Are they taking after their mom or their dad?
17: Leo's got my brain.
19: Oh, really?
17: Yeah.
19: Are you saying your wife's not very smart? Oh, I see.
17: No, I'm just saying like the math brain.
19: Oh.
17: Yep.
19: You're good with numbers.
17: I used to be. I don't know if I am anymore.
19: Yeah. Because you've been a numbers runner. That was a good way to make a living, I guess, from what I understand. Yeah. This one says, the grading system's preposterous. I can't understand it as a parent. It's 1 through 4 with a bunch of weird rules attached. What's wrong with A, B, C, D, F? I don't know what's wrong.
17: Yeah, I don't know.
19: I don't know why they changed it. Is it to put less pressure on kids and make them feel better about themselves? You know, there's some of that discussion that goes on. I don't know. I mean, you were A, B, C, D. There was no E for effort, you know. And my report card was dotted with a lot of Ds. I didn't get many Fs, just complete abject failure. But I got a lot of Ds. And I'll say this, and maybe I'm lying to myself. I feel like I could have excelled at school had I wanted to, but I never really took an interest. And my mom tried early to get us to pay attention. But, you know, when you become a juvenile delinquent, and then after a while, you know, the pressures of life, and mom just kind of gave up. And I'm not blaming her. I'm saying she just kind of gave into it. And then I just didn't care. I dropped out of school, for crying out loud. I just said, I'm done in my senior year with a half a year to go.
17: Good time to quit.
19: Yeah. To take a job that paid $2.10 an hour, a job that nobody else wanted, a job in which it was advertised. The ad never left the Forest Lake Times. Wanted. Manufacturing job. And I lasted 6 months. I told you it was buffing motorcycle helmets. I told you the story before. It was the dirtiest, loudest, most physically demanding job I've ever had. These young strapping guys would come in at, you know, they'd apply for the job. They'd accept it. They'd come in at 8:00. We'd show them what to do. They'd start working in the factory. Bell would ring for the 10:00, 10-minute coffee break. Everybody go to the coffee break. At 10:10, the bell would ring again. Everybody goes back to work. Guess what? Two new young guys never showed up. They worked
17: never
19: 2 hours.
17: Back.
19: That's it, 2 hours. That was it. The foreman was so stunned, he called me into the office and said, we've never had anybody last this long in the buffing department. we don't even know what to do other than we're going to give you a promotion. You're just going to be gopher guy. And I'm like, all right, sounds great. So then I was gopher guy. But gopher guys, there's not always things to go for. So a lot of times I had time on my hands, and this was probably the beginnings, the birthing of the Radio Romeo, right? And so I spent time flirting with the gals that worked in the, because, you know, they have to put the insides of the helmet, you know, it's the word I'm looking for, you know, the
17: padding.
19: The padding and stuff. Yeah. They have to sew that all in so they'd go to their department. And I got away with the gals. I mean, it's obvious, right? So I'd spend time.
18: Yeah, baby.
19: They keep warning me, you got to stop bugging the women when they're working. They're trying to get work done, and you're over there doing free show. This is where
17: sounds
19: free
17: familiar.
19: Show. Yeah, right, exactly.
17: I mean, you were preparing for your career.
19: Well, that's exactly right. And then
17: the best education you could get.
19: So finally, foreman comes around the corner and spots me again. Calls me in the office. He said, we've warned you too many times. You're going, this is what he actually said, you're going back to the buffing room. I said, okay. I went in there for an hour and I came out. I said, I can't do this anymore. He goes, well, that's what your job is. I said, I can't do it. He says, well, then you don't have a job. I said, I'll see you later. And I punched the time clock out and I left. Cost myself a job. My libido cost me my job. Libido.
17: Oh. By the way, at this place that they fully were self-aware that people didn't last long doing the work, yep, that it was too hard, did they were thinking to themselves, maybe we should pay this person more since we can't keep them here.
19: Think about it. I made $16.80 a day.
17: Oh.
19: You would walk out, you'd have buffing compound head to toe. You had to wear goggles and earmuffs. And, oh, gosh, it was just... Just awful. But anyways, you know, so life is about decisions. I made a really bad decision early in life when I quit school one semester from graduating. And but, you know, the reason I quit school, I've recanted this tale before. They told me the only way, the counselor called me and said, your grades have been so bad, the only way you're going to make it is you're going to have to go to summer school. And I'm like, I don't even go during the fall and the winter. And you think I'm going to come to summer school? I always tell people I didn't attend Forest Lake High School. I was enrolled at Forest Lake High School, but I did not attend. And I was like, I'm not going in my senior year go to school when everybody else is having fun and, you know, sitting around the house, getting high and watching the tube, and I'm at school. And then they had me, so they said, or your other option is you can do half the day mainstream, right? Where you just go to class, you know, go English, algebra, whatever. And then the other half you spend in this new program we've come up with called Focus. In other words, they're trying to get you to focus on stuff. And so I said, okay, I'll give that a try. So I go into Focus, and it's just a big classroom where they got beanbag chairs and couches and black lights and lava lamps and stuff. It's like, wow, man. But then when they started doing the schoolwork, it was, here is Dick. Dick meets Jane. Dick and Jane have their, and I'm going, I'm out, man. I mean, because I, like I say, if I would have applied myself, the thing is most of the people in there were my friends. These are the people I hung out with. And I just said, I'd rather have a job than that. So I just said, I tuned in, turned on, and dropped out. I said, that's it for me. And I'm not suggesting anybody else should do that. I'm not recommending that. I would say, lock your car, take your keys, don't let a good boy go bad. Be cool, stay in school.
17: It's a question for you.
19: Yeah.
17: Every once in a while, you'll see like a news report or on social media, you know, 90-year-old Bill Johnson goes back and he graduates from high school and gets his diploma. When you are done here at the radio station, whether on your own volition or from them taking you out, would you ever want to go back and say, hey, I need to go back. I got some unfinished business in high school. I need to go back and get that diploma.
19: Say that again. I gotta think about that for a second.
17: You need to focus?
19: Yeah, I need to focus.
17: When your career here at iHeart is over.
19: Right. Oh.
17: You know, you're retired. You're looking for something to do. You're going to golf in the morning.
19: Like the guy that says, I promised my parents.
17: Yeah, there's
19: that
17: always someone.
19: I would graduate, so I'm going to go back to school.
17: Some old senior citizens getting a high school diploma, or they're graduating from college, even though they are, you know, well in advance. Would you ever have a desire to go back and do that and say, I have unfinished business. I got to go back to high school and finish out that last semester.
19: Would I be eligible to play on the golf team if I made it? Because that would be fun.
17: I mean, I think you are, aren't you?
19: I guess.
17: Do they have age?
19: Well, here's the problem, though.
17: Would you make the golf team?
19: I've got a GED.
17: Oh, so once you have the GED, you can't go back and get a diploma?
19: I don't think, because that's basically the equivalent of a high school diploma, because I couldn't go to Brown Institute without a GED. They said, well, you got to have a high school diploma or the equivalent. So I went, and that thing was about the easiest thing in the world.
17: I mean, I would think there's got to be some way, whether it's online.
19: I told you what I did last year when I was at the driving range at the Royal. I can't remember which colleges. One of the Division III colleges, that's their home course, right? And they're on the range working, and I can see the one guy's the coach, so I'm on the range. Believe it or not, it's me on a golf range. You probably think the story's a lie already. Uh-huh. I made it up. But so I go up to him. I go, so you're the coach at Concordia, huh? And he goes, yeah. I look at him and I go, I got 4 years of eligibility remaining. And he looked at me, burst out laughing. He said, come on over sometime. We'll give you a look.
17: Did he not pick up the phone?
19: No, that was it. He never got back to me. But I don't know. Regrets, I have a few, too few to mention. I didn't go to...
17: My guess is it sounds like a lot of work to you.
19: Yeah, it does. You probably went to prom, right? I never went to a prom. You went to Sadie Hawkins, homecoming dance, all those things. I never did any of those things. I was too busy consuming a whole multicolored galaxy of all, because you know what? I didn't need any of the man. I didn't need the man to tell me what to do, man. You know, peace and love. Alter your mind. One pill makes me larger and the other makes me small. What a loser I was.
17: Low level loser.
19: Long hair down to my shoulders. Listening to the Guess Who.
17: You're listening to Led Zeppelin?
19: No, guess who?
17: Pink Floyd.
19: No, I said guess who? Well,
17: I mean, there was probably a lot of bands at that time you were in high school. I don't know all of them.
19: Those ones you mentioned were the ones we were listening to. We'd be in my buddy's basement with an 8-gallon keg in the laundry tub with a bunch of ice. And then whatever we could get our hands. It's just such a sad way to go through life, man. And dangerous, too. Lucky I'm alive.
17: Well, it's impressive you made something out of yourself.
19: A gadfly. I just annoy people. I have to believe that there's a high school or two in the metro that might give you an honorary high school diploma, something to pursue, second easiest thing you ever did. Here's another common, go get that nil money in golf. I like that. There's this. There's an episode of Cheers where Coach goes back and takes high school geography. Maybe Comet should take a class somewhere. Maybe try to get to be a valedictorian of the GED class. I guess I could do it. Someone said, if you really want to kill another segment, let's have Water Tower talk. This one says, what is the story how you met Rosen? I've recanted that tale before. That's when I was working at going to school at Brown Institute. And Brown had job placement assistants. So like, you know, a lot of students struggling to make ends meet, right? They would help you find a job. So I said, yeah, okay, I'll check that out. And they said, we got an opportunity for you. Janitor 3 days a week at WCCO-TV. Said, I'm in. So I go there. Literally the easiest. Because all I did was 3 days a week, Monday, Wednesday, Friday, I had to empty all the garbage cans. And believe this, 10 of you had to empty ashtrays. They allowed smoking inside at that point. Empty out the ashtrays, wipe them out, take out the garbage. And then I had to, I buffed helmets. I also buffed floors. You know, where you ever see one of those buffing machines?
17: Sure.
19: I mean, those things
17: heavy duty.
19: Yeah. And man, you got to hang on to them. And they got a mind of their own. They're like AI, right? So that was my job. And then that's where I didn't really meet Rose, and it's not like, hey, my name is Dan Cole. Who are you? You're Mark Rosen, you know, but that's where he was. That's where I got to see behind the curtain, when I found out what a green screen was all about. You know what that is.
17: Yeah.
19: I think most people do, but maybe some listeners don't. When you see the weather person pointing at the map, there's no map there. What are you looking at? Abbott's looking at me through the production window. He thinks this is terrible radio. He wants me to be breaking down X's and O's.
17: Well, I'm a math guy. I know the numbers would say the opposite.
19: Yeah, well, that's
17: what he thinks.
19: Yeah, I would say the report card's been very good. And
17: not a lot of F's on that report card.
19: No, that's for sure. So Rosen, that's where Rosen, I found out what a fraud he was. They used to do the wide shot. Right when they would start the news, WCCO television news, and they would show Dave Moore, and then they would show Pat Miles, and then Bud Kraling and Mark Rosen all at the desk. Then they go into the tight shot, right? So they just show the two anchors. I'm watching from behind the curtain. That's where Rosen and Kraling get up. Rosen's wearing a shirt and tie and a sport coat. He's wearing swimming trunks and flip flops underneath. And then he goes and hangs out somewhere and then comes back just before the sport starts with his swimming trunks still on. And they go, let's go to the sports. Mark Rose, he does his 3-minute thing and he goes, that's the one where Dave Moore, it was classic, you know, Dave goes, news down at the Capitol, let's go to Skip Losher for that report. So then they go to it's a pre-record, right? They go to the pre-record. Dave pulls out a pack of heaters, lights up a Marlboro Red flip-top box and starts smoking during this story. He's talking to Pat and he's having a heater. Then all of a sudden, the director guy goes, all right, 30 seconds. So then Dave, you know, snuffs out the cigarette, puts the ashtray underneath the counter, waves his hand like this to get all the smoke away. Then 10 seconds, 5, 4, 3, 2, live. And then he just goes, thanks, Skip, for that report. And do the next thing. He's having heaters. That'd be like a guy eating lunch during a radio show. So unprofessional. But he got away with it. Yeah, so that's where I stopped buffing the floors there. I just who knew the difference? No one's looking at the floor going, looks like he forgot to wax that floor this day. So I was only doing it like once a week. Again, gold bricking, not even earning my pay, just like I'm not today. But anyway, Here's one. Tell Chad Abbott and Costello to stay in his office. That's what I say. Here's another one. The non-sports stuff you guys always talk about is way better radio. I need to get out of my car, but I'm still in it. He's doing Driveway Club. Maybe we're Driveway Club Radio, too. So there you go. Let's take a break. We'll come back. We'll do 5-3-4, and then we're going to do Rock Talk with Brian Oak and Trans-Siberian Orchestra guy, the lead singer. He's been in all sorts of bands. He's going to join us. Scott Soto is going to join us as well. But right now, Tennessee, you have a tease for us, please?
17: Yeah, it looks like Quinn won't be here long term.
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0: Just kind of,
1: not quite.
0: Not
1: but...
0: quite. Someone said Chris Christopherson took a janitor job at Columbia Records in order to meet Johnny Cash. I took a janitor's job just so I could meet Mark Rose. It's the same thing. The legendary. Hour number one in the books. 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
2: 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Question number 1.
3: Time now for an in-depth look at the state of hockey.

0: Yeah, the new CBA kicked in today, which means Wild defenseman Quinn Hughes is no longer eligible for an eight-year contract. Seven is now the maximum that Hughes can receive from the Wild. Common, does today's deadline have any impact on your confidence level of Quinn Hughes re-signing in Minnesota?
1: No, I don't think eight was ever going to happen. I don't think seven, six, five, four even. I think it's a three-year deal. That's it. I think it'll be 3 years. I think he'll say, love to stay here for another 3 years, but I think everyone knows the popular opinion is I'd love to play with my brothers, and I do. Someday that will happen. And so I'll sign a three-year deal with you, and I want the max, and take it or leave it. And I think, because he holds all the cards, and I think that's what they'll do, and 3 years is better than none. Now, I could be wrong. You're closer to it than I am. Maybe some wiggle room on the money. Maybe he won't have to be the highest-paid defenseman in the history of hockey over Bedard because of, you know, it is just a three-year deal rather than the max. But I think he's just going to sign a three-year deal. But what do you think? Are you hearing anything more than that?
0: I'm not hearing anything. I guess I'm just going to go back to what I've speculated, and I kind of feel like there's just something more to it than what meets the eye, right? If it was just a contract negotiation, like I think if Quinn Hughes wants 3 years, I think the Wild would have given him 3 years at this point, and they're basically going to, right? It's not like I don't think Quinn's asking for so much money that we're like, sorry, we can't meet that.
1: Right.
0: So I don't think money is the issue here, which in a contract negotiation, that means there's something else other than money. So it's either A, Quinn has trepidation of being here long term and wants to be with brothers sooner rather than later, or B, which I was throwing against the wall and hoping it would stick. I do wonder if Quinn is still waiting for other moves to be made. Right, like I do wonder if this whole Detroit Red Wings GM thing has just thrown a huge wrench into this entire thing. Where Quinn's like, "Yeah, I'd like to stay, but you know, we need to get number one center here. If I'm gonna commit to this place, I want it to be a chance that can win a cup. And so another move has to be made. And then now the Red Wings, still not even having a full time GM, has pushed this back because Quinn's waiting on a Dylan Larkin type move to go, all right, well, now I'll commit here. So I don't, at this point, I do wonder if this thing's going to go into the season. It's definitely not in the Wild's best interest. Sure. I'd start to get very worried if the regular season starts and Quinn Hughes is not under a contract extension. But, you know, and I love that, you know, Bill Guerin's saying all the right things. Oh, there's plenty of time. There's not a lot of time. I get that, you know, we don't have to have this thing done by tomorrow, but the regular season starts here in 15 days.
1: Yep.
0: And you don't want to go into the season not having a contract extension with Quinn Hughes, because at any point, if he gets hurt, and now you can't trade him for anything.
1: Yeah.
0: And then he goes to free agency and you lose him. Potentially for nothing.
1: Back in the olden days, I don't think a player could make the old, well, you need to add to the team before I'm going to commit. I think back in the old days, they'd say, you know, don't let the door hit you on the way out. But I think that's changed, especially a player as good as he is. He's might be the best defenseman in hockey. He's one of the two or three, and you know how much he means, you know, what you gave up to get him, the equivalent of four first-round picks, three guys that were first-round picks and a first-round pick. So it's pretty hard to just close the door on him. So I guess you have to. But like you say, now with the Red Wings, only with an interim, and, you know, obviously, we talked about it yesterday, the way you read his statement, Larkin, that, yeah, well, he still wants out, but he's going to play good soldier for now. That means he probably will be on the trading block, but maybe Quinn wants to make sure. Why Quinn wants to say, well, I'm just not going to hope you sign him or trade for him or whatever it is, however we have to get him. I need to see it happen first. It's
0: actions speak louder than words.
1: Sounds tricky.
2: I don't know. Question number two.
1: I'm not a hockey guy.
3: We're gonna win, Twins. We're gonna score.
4: It's now time to delve deep into Twins territory.
3: Crack out a home run, shot a hit, hooray! Cheer for the Minnesota Twins today!
0: Yeah, the Twins' top prospect, Walker Jenkins, has now been in the big leagues for 2.5 weeks. His batting average, 089, just three extra base hits, six walks, and 16 strikeouts through 45 at-bats. Common Walker Jenkins, are you
2: concerned or confident?
1: Can I be entertained? I mean, I don't think a kid can. I mean, we know. We've seen, you know, in all sports, players that are highly regarded, top prospects, sometimes just flop and never morph into the kind of player you hope they would. But it's also, it's a hard game, the old baseball tend to be, and it's a big jump from the minor leagues to the big leagues. Sometimes it takes time for guys to adjust. But, yeah, I was kind of hoping to see a bit more than an 0.83 batting average. How long has he been up with the big club now?
0: About 2.5 weeks.
1: Yeah, I would hope for a little bit more, but it's not much. I guess I'm not alarmed by it, but it's a team that is, at least the media has painted the picture that, and they've been doing this for years. That's the problem. It seems like it goes all the way back to the Silver Linings column that LaBelle did. You know, we're going to be really bad this year and the next year, but you just wait until 2016. And then he had this team all, you know, he had the first, who was going to be on first, second, third, short, all the outfield positions and catchers. And because our minor league system was so deep with can't miss prospects, and guess what? There were no silver linings there. Some of those players did develop, but not at the rate that was projected. So I don't know. Because we're counting on our farm system is supposed to be pretty good. And some of the young guys we have, Keisho looks okay, and so does the guy that's now playing short for us.
0: He's hurt now. Culpepper?
1: Yeah, Culpepper, no, but there was another one. He's been up with the team for a while now.
0: Rodon?
1: No, not him either. Brooks Lee. He looks like a pretty good player. You know, so we've got some young guys, but you know, God today, gone tomorrow as it goes. So, but yeah, I mean, I'd say I'm in between concern, but not yet. 2.5 weeks is a pretty small sample size for the bigs.
2: Question number three. NFL no huddle.
0: So BetOnline has some odds that may be of interest to you. Okay. So I thought I'd use three of their odds for questions for you today for NFL no huddle. Question number one. Their question was, will the NFC South champion have a sub 500 record? The odds are yes, plus 100, no, minus 140. What do you think? Will the NFC South have a sub 500 champion?
1: They've had one before, haven't they?
0: It might have been last year.
1: Yeah, they might have been last year, and there might have been another time, too. I'll say yeah. That division looks just awful, and I don't... 8-9, somebody's got to win. That's just the way it is, and I know there are some people that don't like that, that think it should just be the top records should get in. Because yeah, there might be an 11-6 team that doesn't grab a wild card, and because they're in a division with a better team, they don't get in. And then you have your 8-9 Saints. It does seem kind of crazy, but I don't want to change that. But I will say yes, they will have a sub 500 team.
0: I will say I have a hard time believing the Falcons are going to be above 500. I have a hard time believing the Saints are going to be above 500. Probably the Panthers. Tampa Bay, the thing with the sub 500 in your own division, the hard part to go no on that is you're still facing six games against.
1: Yeah.
0: Right, like if you're the Buccaneers, you have two against the Panthers, two against the Falcons, two against the Saints. Like you should be able to win a good chunk of those games. That even if you're, you know, slightly behind, under 500 everywhere else, you still have a shot. So I'm going to say Tampa Bay will finish above 500.
1: Well, and then here's another one. There are some people that want to lead me to believe, and I watch. You know, I think it was more the Lions' ineptitude than it was the Saints being a good team. But they look better in that second half. And there are some people that say they might be a better team than people were led to believe. But we'll know more as the season progresses. But because they look like it, they look like world beaters when they were just running roughshod over the Kitties. But I think that's more Kitties related. But we'll see.
0: Will the Chicago Bears break the NFL single season scoring record? Yes is plus 600. No is minus 1500.
1: What does that mean? They're favored to?
0: They're not favored to. at all.
1: Yeah, I find that is that the greatest show on turf? Were they the what team is the highest scoring team of all time?
0: I think it was actually Denver during Peyton Manning. The advantage you now have now is you play an extra game compared to that team, so makes it not that it's easy to get the scoring record, but
1: I'm a Ben Johnson acolyte. What does acolyte mean? Did I just say something bad?
0: I have no idea.
1: I think they're going to do it. I'm high on the Bears. I'm very high on the Bears.
0: And then the final odd that may be of interest to you. Will J.J. McCarthy start a game this season? Yes is plus 150. No is minus 200.
1: Does that mean they think he will?
0: No is the favorite, but it's not a huge.
1: Yeah, that's a tricky one. I mean, because Murray might be up for a couple of weeks. I mean, Wentz. He seems to take some unnecessary hits sometimes. I'll say he will start at least one game. Yeah. I'm going to say
0: I think McCarthy is only starting because of one of two reasons. One, you've had two injuries.
1: Correct.
0: Or two, the season has tanked. Now, the fact they got off to 1-0 start against Green Bay would lead you to believe they might be relevant for a while. So now you're counting on two people to get hurt.
1: Yep.
0: Now, I guess that could happen this week. But, you know, Kyler's injury shouldn't be long term.
1: Right.
0: So I'm going to say no. I don't think he starts this season.
1: Very good.
2: And that's it for today's edition of Five Questions. Well, actually, three questions, but five sounds like more than four.
1: Hey, if you're looking for bald and burlap trees, our friends at Willow River Company is a place to go. 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
1: Couple 13, 14, pastime comedies tend to be excited and delighted to be joined in studio by Brian Oak. It's time for Rock Talk. 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
25: I do, and I know it sounds very cliche in this day and age, but it's coming up on its 7th year anniversary, and we just recently passed episode 600. Just in fact, right before I came over here today, recorded episode 604. Are you familiar with legendary West Bank cowboy folk troubadour Pop Wagner? He's in his late 70s. He's been doing this for a long time. He was part of that West Bank folk scene that really sort of put Minnesota music on the map back in the late 60s, early 70s. You know, your Spider John Kerners and things like that. He is still making music all the time, and he has some upcoming gigs, and we've never had him on the podcast before. So if you're interested in a little bit of Minnesota music history from that West Bank era and some great stories, he's got this really cool kind of drawl. He looks like a cowboy. He was understated, mellow, ironic, sardonic, if you will. And he was very, very funny. And yeah, that one just published moments ago. So yeah, I do have a podcast, The Brian Oak Show, and you can get it through the free iHeartRadio app, which, if the rumors are to be believed, is the number one source for podcasts.
1: I think it is indeed.
25: Yeah. And there's 8 billion sports podcasts. Throw a little music in the mix once in a while.
1: Well, we're going to throw some more music into the mix right now. On our Connecticut Water Systems hotline is Jeff Scott Soto from the Trans-Siberian Orchestra. And Jeff, thanks for joining us here today. How are you, sir?
26: Good afternoon, one and all. I'm doing great. How are you guys doing?
1: Yeah, we're doing very well. Good to have you here. You know,
26: thanks for having me.
1: Yeah, it's our pleasure, and we can't wait for you to get to town for Trans-Siberian Orchestra. We'll perform here in the Twin Cities not too long from now. And it sounds like you've been doing you haven't had a real job, I think, in a long, long time. You've been making your money making music for a long time.
26: If you don't call this a real job, then I don't know what a real job is.
25: You know, Jeff, this is Brian Oak. I come in with Common once a week to talk about music and rock and roll and everything else. Okay. And I've had a front row seat to this kind of stuff for a long time. And some of the hardest working people I've ever met are musicians like yourself, especially road warriors, road dogs, people who have worked with as many different outfits and units as you have over the years at the very, very highest levels. And for people who have not been to a Trans-Siberian Orchestra show before, you can throw out all the buzzwords like, you know, neoclassical or symphonic metal, and people see the fireworks and they hear the histrionics, they hear your soaring voice. But what is it like for the person who goes to the Trans-Siberian Orchestra that hasn't seen them live before?
26: Well, that's always the hardest part for me. Anytime I'm trying to describe what it's about, what the experience is, it's near impossible, because I remember the first time I was tried to explain that when Al Petrelli, our musical director, tried to explain it to me when I ran into him at a wedding in 2001. You know, we hadn't seen each other in a pack of years, and we're catching up, and, hey, what are you up to? And he starts explaining TSO and Christmas and classical music, and we wear suits, but everybody has long hair and hard rock. I'm like, huh? I looked at him like he had three heads. So anytime I try to describe it to people, I now just say, come to the show. Just come to the show, because everybody gets their own experience from it by watching it. But you need to experience it for yourselves. You need to feel and see what it's about instead of somebody trying to explain it to you. Because when it's explained to me, I didn't get the same feeling as I got when I actually saw it live. So you can kind of preface it, but you can't really describe what you're about to go see. If you're going for a Christmas show, yeah, we got you covered. If you're going for a rock show, yeah, we got you covered. You want to see lights and pyro and explosions and this over-the-top production, we got you covered. But how do you put that in the correlation of a Christmas story? We'll show you when you come and see us.
25: Yeah, I absolutely love everything about it. And when playing in a rock band at a very high level is one thing. But when you're talking about spectacle on this order, when you're talking about elements like dancers and pyro and an impossible amount of wattage in terms of lasers and intellibeams and things like that, is it still a fun rock show to do, or is there such a level of almost theatrical coordination that you have to do probably weeks of blocking and practice and timing, and everything's got to be lined up beautifully? There's a video team, there's a pyro team, there's an overall production team. There's so many elements. Do you, as a

0: because I'm not a, I love talking to musicians, and I'm not a diehard metalhead, but I know enough about the world of metal to when I recently found out that you were the vocalist on the, for some reason I'd never put two and two together, you were the vocalist on the first couple of Yngwie Malmsteen records. I mean, that's royalty. That's scripture right there. That's core metal. It really is. And I mean, that was quite some time ago, and you've been doing it ever since. How did it start for you? Where did you start getting into it? And how do you suddenly go from maybe not being very well known to being the primary vocalist for an absolute virtuoso like Yngwie?
1: Well, yeah, I mean, that's a story in itself. I've been at this literally since I was a kid. I knew I wanted this. I wanted to do this as a living, even when I was like 6 years old, singing Michael Jackson songs or the Jackson 5 songs, because Michael was a kid as far as I was concerned, and I was a kid, and I wanted to be a kid singer just like him. So that's where it started for me. Luckily, I didn't have to go through all the phases of being a child singer, musician, touring, that type of stuff as a kid. I got to go through school and get all those hard knocks out of the way first. And then I started with Yngwie Malmsteen just on a whim. I got lucky. I was picked out of a kind of a firing line of so many singers that he was auditioning. And that's where it all started for me when I was 18 in 1984. But it's through all my experiences. I sang with the band Journey for a year. I sang in the movie Rockstar, one of the key characters in the movie. All my experiences led to what I'm doing with TSO, because even when I met Paul O'Neill, our founder and creator of TSO, for the first time, I told him, I don't know if I'm your guy. I'm not really a musical theater guy. I'm more of a rock guy. I love R&B and soul, but I've never gotten to Broadway in that world. So I don't know if that's in me. And he said, Jeff, I see there's something in you you don't even know you have in you. And he was right. He brought something in me that I was never really interested in, that I had internally. I already innately had that in me. I needed somebody to bring it out, and Paul O'Neill did that. But now I take what I got from Paul, and I bring it back to all my other things. So it truly is a give and take. Everything I got from Yngwie and all the other things that I did before TSO, I was able to bring into TSO, but now I'm taking the stuff I got from TSO and putting it back into the other things I'm doing, and it's a beautiful give and take.
2: We're talking with Jeff Scott Soto of the Trans-Siberian Orchestra. You know, you mentioned the Journey thing, and you're with him for about a year, and I did a little deep dive on that, or at least a cursory look at when you were with them, and it sounds like you guys parted ways amicably, but it was, you know, it's still not Steve Perry, and there was a little of that going on, and you just said, look, these guys got to do the things they have to do. They have to be true to Journey, and so you had no problems with it, and you just went your separate ways, but you were the lead singer for a year.
1: Yeah, I mean, ultimately it's their band. They make the final decision what works for them, and I would not have traded it for the world. It's one of my favorite bands. Steve Perry is my vocal god, my guru growing up. So stepping into those shoes was a natural thing for me, but clearly I'm not Steve Perry, nor do I claim to be, nor do I want to be. So I'm more than capable, able to pull the songs off. Unfortunately, they wanted somebody that had more of the signature sound, and that's their prerogative, and God bless them for it. Everything works out. Everything worked out for a reason. As literally 48 hours after my exiting Journey, I stepped into the TSO forum, and I never left. So it was everything that happened was meant to be. That's how I see it.
2: Someone texted us on our text line here, our Brad John Brian Caven text line, and says, they want me to ask you, is there any chance of you ever working with Malmsteen again?
1: Well, you know what? Through the years, especially as I'm getting older, I'll be 61 in November, and I'm no spring chicken. Been doing this a long time. But the bottom line is, there anybody I have any harboring any feelings, any bad blood with, I want to put that all to past. I want to make sure that I leave this universe, I leave this world with no enemies. I'd rather be loved and embraced than for somebody to go, oh, that guy was not such a good guy. And all my efforts are on that. I get a lot of that even from Paul O'Neill. He made me a better person. TSO made me a better person. So I take a lot of those ideals and I put them to real life. And that's part of the real life. I just want to make sure if there's any bad blood anywhere, I extend that olive branch so we can crush it and we don't have to deal with that again. And from that, if he ever said, you know what, now that bygones, let's go do that again. Of course I would do it.
0: You know, when we talk about, I think for some people who maybe aren't familiar with TSO, Trans-Siberian Orchestra, and what they do, they know it's a big holiday nutcracker themed spectacle, and it's a tradition for so many people, not just in the States, but literally around the world. I think metal, when people talk about metal in its many various forms, there's as many types of metal as there are pop or hip hop, right? And so,

0: a lot of people, younger people especially, sort of think of metal as real heavy, real dirgy, real sludgy, and a lot of Cookie Monster vocals. If they're not familiar with sort of the more symphonic end of it, you know, some of the Scandinavian stuff, or genuinely the neoclassical stuff where people like Yngwie or hundreds of other unbelievably talented guitarists, they're elevating it beyond the simple title of metal. Metal's sort of like a limiting framework, I think, when we talk about the level of virtuosity that you see in TSO that you've played with over the years. But it means that's going to be that much more demanding on your vocals, and you have to do it. And as we get older, things slow down. We wear down. Things settle out. Maybe you don't have that absolute high note you once had. But I've also known musicians who performed 40, 50 years that their craft, they've never been better at it, because you have to work. You're surrounded by excellence and expertise every single day. And so you can't ever take a day off. You can't ever not be the best singer you've ever been. Is that pretty accurate?
1: Oh, absolutely. Well, you have two different conversations in just that statement alone. One of them being that, first of all, we're not as metal as people might think, just because we incorporate hard rock and hard rock guitars into what we do. We are covering a large gamut of music and musical styles. Sure, there's a lot of hard rock guitars involved, but there's nothing too abrasive. Vocally, there's definitely nothing abrasive of what we're doing, because we do cater to ages from 8 to 80. There's nothing so abrasive that grandma's going to go, oh, my ears, I got to get out of here. And the same thing goes with the younger generation that are going, oh, this is too slow or this is too ballady for me. We mix it in so perfectly that you get that perfect blend that it really works for everybody. It works for the entire family. It works for the 16-year-old wearing the Slayer shirt in the audience, or it works for an 80-year-old grandmother wearing the reindeer sweater. So we got that covered. You don't ever have to worry about it being too loud and abrasive and too hard rock or heavy metal. Now, regarding retaining our voices, retaining everything that we need to do to pull off these shows daily, two shows a day, most of the days, every year, every month, that's by design, by Paul O'Neill's design. He made sure we had multiple singers. We have 10 singers in each band. We have two bands, the East Coast and West Coast band. 10 singers. We take and divide up all the songs. I'm not singing any more than one or two songs per show. At most, I'm singing four songs a day. Doing that, I can absolutely retain my voice and sing every day of the week if I have to or want to. But, of course, we get days off and we get to recharge, re-energize. But the ideal of saving the singers by having multiple singers, that's why the show works. That's why we work. We back each other up. Somebody does get sick or have to leave the tour, we know each other's songs. Somebody goes down literally before their song, we can step up and back them up. It truly is a well-oiled machine. It's like nothing I've ever been part of.
2: These numbers are astonishing. TSO has sold more than 10 million concert tickets and over 10 million albums. Those are gargantuan numbers.
1: Let me correct you on the ticket sales. We've sold over 20 million.
2: Oh, it's 20 million.
1: And the reason
2: now.
1: I know this number, the only reason I know this number is because we have donated $1 from every ticket sold since day one, since Trans-Siberian Orchestra started touring. $1 from every ticket sold is donated to a local charity that we partner with at every single show. We lost Paul O'Neill in 2017, and we still uphold his vision of making sure that we donate all. And that's how I keep track of how many tickets we sold. When people say, hey, how much you guys think you donated to charity through the years? And I say, over 20 million.
2: That's what I stand
1: corrected. It's a beautiful
2: corrected.
1: Answer to give.
2: Well, you know, somebody else, there's a lot of people that are familiar with your history. They say, would you ask him about the Sons of Apollo? I think they're the best band ever.
1: Thank you. It's called Sons of Apollo. Yeah, it was one of those super groups that I was doing with Mike Portnoy from Dream Theater and Billy Sheehan from Mr. Big and David Lee Roth and our guitar players from Guns N' Roses. So, yeah, it's an amazing super group. Unfortunately, it's on ice right now because our drummer went back to his alma mater of Dream Theater. But who knows? Maybe someday we'll resurrect that. And I've got enough things going on in my life, including TSO, that I've got my hands full.
0: Well, and I think people should know, too, that even if they haven't heard you with TSO or didn't hear you with your time and journey, they've more than likely, if they like rock and roll, have heard your voice on a recorded piece of music at some point, because you've worked alongside or done background vocals for everybody. Lita Ford, Glass Tiger, Saigon Kick, Striper. You are out there. You have been a rock and roll. I mean, this is the dream, right? You wanted to be a rock and roller, and now it's been your life.
1: Well, I'm lucky enough that background vocals, especially like studio sessions like that, are my forte. I absolutely love doing sessions like that. And it just so I fell upon it by accident. A friend asked me to sing on one thing. It was produced by somebody that was connected with other big people, and it just kind of snowballed into doing a lot of session work. And next thing you know, I have a resume of over 600 albums I've sung background on.
0: Wow.
1: So it's a beautiful side career to add to the main one where I'm the lead singer as well.
0: Well, and it's funny because for people who haven't heard your name before today, so with us talking to you, despite this life in music and in rock and roll, you get to meet a lot of these people, some heroes long before you ever came into music. I was just reading a bunch of things about it earlier today, events you did like for the International Queen Fan Club, where you performed along with Roger Taylor and Brian May, of all people. I mean, to these rock and rollers, these lifers, you're a known quantity, you're a known name, you're a gunslinger. They've got you on speed dial.
1: And deep down, when it all boils down to it, I'm still a fan. I'm still that little kid freaking out inside that I'm in their presence, even though you got to keep it cool and you got to pretend you're one of them. I'll always be a fan. I'll always be enamored by all the things that I learned and all the things that I soaked in to be the artist that I am today.
2: You'll be at Target Center in late December. Is it just the two shows on December 27th, a matinee and an evening show?
1: Correct, yeah.
2: And so that's at 3 o'clock, Sunday, December 27th at Target Center, and then an evening show at 7 o'clock. Tickets are available. They are limited, though, right now. Hey, thanks for your time. Congratulations on a real successful career. We'll look forward to seeing Trans-Siberian Orchestra in town in late December.
1: Thanks so much. I especially love when we play in Minneapolis, when we play in Minnesota, because I'm the biggest Prince fan of all time. I'm the biggest. I mean, I'm going deep cuts. I'm going that is my artist. And so every time I'm there, every time I'm in Minnesota or Minneapolis, I soak in that Prince energy. And for some reason, I give a very purple performance, if that makes any sense.
0: It makes a lot of sense.
2: I love it. Jeff, thanks again.
1: Awesome.
2: Well, best
1: Thank
2: wishes.
1: You for having me, guys.
2: You bet.
0: Thanks, Jeff.
2: That's Jeff Scott Soto, right, Trans-Siberian Orchestra. I've never seen the show before. I promoted it when I was spinning Hot Stacks and Wax on the Top of the Racks on Cool.
0: Right.
2: Hundreds.
0: Hundreds?
2: Hundreds of times during shows, but I've never seen it, and now I feel like have to see it.
0: Yeah, I'm gonna be honest. The one thing I will get is, because, I mean, again, I've not seen it, but I've seen full performances online, things like that. This is the massive spectacle arena show for people who don't like massive spectacle arena shows, or if you're like me and absolutely go giddy over anything holiday music oriented. This is the marriage of those two worlds. It is, like he said, from 8 to 80, and I genuinely believe that's not hyperbole. I think this is a show you don't want to go to a major arena show. You might change your mind with this one.
2: On the Wikipedia page, it said there was a Washington Post, like in 07, did a review, and it said, it's sort of like Pink Floyd meets Yes meets The Who. So it's, you know.
0: Meets Rudolph the Red-Nosed Reindeer.
2: Yeah, exactly. So it's pretty cool stuff. We'll take a break. We'll come back with more rock talks. We got to get to Rock Rank. There's controversy with the Ed Sheeran tour. So we'll get to that as well. Other side of the break is Rock Talk here on The Fan.
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2: Rock Talk, Rock Rank. We got Rock Rank to get and Rock Talk. Jeff Scott Soto with
0: I enjoyed that conversation. Yeah, I'm glad we got a chance to talk to him. Yeah. And again, it's not for everybody. But as you and I discussed, even if you don't like holiday music or soaring rock firework-oriented dancing holiday masterpieces,
27: you have to respect it.
0: You have to respect it, Tenna. That's exactly right.
2: Yeah, you do have to do that. So, what's the Ed Sheeran thing all about?
0: Okay, so Ed Sheeran, right? One of the biggest voices in music. He's a pop star in his own right, but really his claim to fame was early on. He was the guy who wrote all the songs for One Direction. And One Direction were as big as boy bands got in the modern era, right?
2: And the only direction they went was up.
0: Exactly. And then Harry Styles has gone off to bigger and better things. Some people are Niall Horan people. Regardless, Ed Sheeran started there, but was always making his own music and now has become an international pop star in his own right. And he's got a massive tour underway. One of the openers is Seattle rapper Macklemore. And Macklemore is never one to shy away from personal politics, right? He's always been very pro-LGBTQ+. And in this particular instance, he decided to make a comment, a pro-Palestinian comment. Now, let's be very clear that all the people who are involved in this whole thing, no one's saying that Jews are bad, and no one's saying that Hamas is a great friendly, lovely organization. They're talking about the innocent children who are being bombed in Palestine with impunity. That's where Macklemore was coming from. And as a result, I forget who the owner of the stadium was, but he got kicked off the tour.
2: Robert Kraft.
0: And so Ed Sheeran's trying to back up and say, hey, I don't put my politics in my music or my voice. This isn't my decision. But he got kicked off the tour, and Robert Kraft is the one who did it. Well, in the wake of that, other people have also pulled out in solidarity with Macklemore from the support slot. So the current massive Ed Sheeran tour is currently without an opening act. And I'm sure that they'll find other people, but some of the openers who, young up-and-comers, this was a huge break for them, were saying things like, I couldn't live with myself if I didn't, if I went ahead and did this in the way, especially how public it's become. And a lot of musicians do like to stay away from politics altogether, but Robert Kraft forced the issue and said, no, he is not playing here. Kicked off the tour, and Ed Sheeran's trying to kind of play the middle on the whole thing, but it's just too contentious an issue. And again, here we find global politics reaching the highest strata of the music industry, you know, here in the States. And it's not the first time, right? I mean, there
2: it
0: have
2: won't
0: been,
2: be the last.
0: No, there have been people on both sides of this, very, very recognizable names at every level, kind of caught around this conflict and taking sides. And some people feel that it's more important than their music. It's more important than their livelihood, that they stand up for what they feel is right. And that's everybody's prerogative. I'm not somebody who says, hey, keep your politics to yourself, but you have to live with the consequences of what you decide to do. And Ed Sheeran's facing that. Macklemore's off of a very profitable tour that he was on. And other younger and less established artists have also taken themselves off the tour. So they're going to suffer real world consequences for standing up for their beliefs. But that's what some people choose to do.
2: I would just like to go back to watching my nephew's old band, my two nephews, Dank Skank. That's what I would rather watch. But that's another story in itself. Are we ready for what we like to call
0: rock rant?
2: No politics involved.
0: Rock rant. Didn't take powerful stances.
2: No.
0: Rock rant.
2: Just played.
0: Rock rank.
2: Good stuff, though.
0: You didn't have friends calling up like, hey, where does Dank Skank stand on this particular issue?
2: No, they never did.
0: How do they feel about the oil embargo?
27: No politics with Rock Rank today, though I do feel, I fear that Common Man might check out of this conversation. Oak, today we want your top five favorite 90s bands of all time.
0: I promise you Common knows every one of these bands, and I also promise you that we're not done with politics just yet, because the first band, my number five, is nothing but politics.
2: You too.
1: Number five.
0: Now, here's the deal, though. Before we get started, there's a whole slew of bands that I consider 80s bands, because they started there. To me, their most definitive work was there. So on this list, there will be no U2, Depeche Mode, Pixies, REM, New Order, The Cure. Even though they were all massive in the 90s, those to me are 80s
27: bands.
0: Agree. So for me, number five, you nailed it, Tenna, Rage Against the Machine. Tom Morello, Zach De La Rocha, the entire band. I mean, it's in their name. They weren't even hiding it. And in an era,
2: what's the machine? Just the world,
0: the man.
2: Oh, the
0: right?
2: Man.
0: The whole system.
2: It's
0: man.
2: A machine.
0: The system is poison, and it's you know what? You know what the oil of that machine is? Your blood, Common.
2: So okay? You know what I do? I tune in, I turn on, and I drop out.
0: Exactly.
2: One pill made me larger, and the other made me smaller.
0: But that wasn't good enough for Rage Against the Machine.
2: No,
0: it's time
2: not.
0: To take the power back, and at a time where protest
2: power the
0: music
2: people right on.
0: Was not popular, right? In the early 90s, this was not happening. They used that iconic photo of the Buddhist monk lighting himself on fire to protest the Vietnam War kind of remind people that, hey, things are still not great. Even though you can still buy cheeseburgers and you've got 80 channels on the cable television, there's a problem with this system inherently. Plus, it was more than just sloganeering. They were one of the most vicious funk rock bands that have ever existed, ever, writing some of the angriest but somehow most heartfelt and most poignant anthems of a generation. Rage Against the Machine, easily in my top five 90s bands.
2: And they also had to custom kitchen deliveries.
0: That ain't working. Yeah.
1: Number four
0: is a band with a Scottish female singer, and one of the guys who played in the band and produced the band's record also produced one of the most famous releases of the latter part of the 20th century in America that kicked off the grunge movement. The band Garbage, with Shirley Manson on the vocal. I know.
2: No,
0: it was the 90s,
2: no,
0: man.
2: Because I went to it. I saw Garbage.
0: It was the Blondie show, right?
2: No, they opened for somebody else. Sarah McLaughlin.
0: Sarah McLaughlin?
2: Could they work?
0: Oh, yeah.
2: Okay. So my wife was big in, so I went to the show with her, right? Yeah. We go there. And I just love, she goes, the lead singer for Garbage goes, thank you very much. We are garbage. It just sounds funny. We are garbage. Okay.
0: Well, I mean, think about how confident you have to be in what your band is bringing to the table in order to actually call yourself garbage.
2: Correct.
0: Right?
2: I agree.
0: And they were. I think the female vocals, they're in an era, even still, when there were more women in rock and roll, not enough. And Shirley Manson was this incredible, tall, willowy Scottish rock star in front of a very tight band. And they had tons of hits. They had huge anthems. And again, a lot of my favorite 90s stuff goes deep in indie. So I'm kind of trying to pick stuff that sort of defined the era for me. And I think for a lot of other people, but Garbage at number four for sure.
27: They were garbage. Yeah.
0: No, they were fantastic.
27: There's no doubt about that. They were garbage.
0: Well, that's true.
2: Garbage.
1: Number three.
2: The Sophisticates.
0: Number three. This was a band that did not necessarily reinvent the wheel, but they brought a style of music, a popular style of underground 80s music to the mainstream like no other band had done before. And then absolutely dominated the 90s, well into the 2000s, started moving into film work, and the main guy behind this band has even won an Academy Award for his music at this point, so he's absolutely part of the machine these days. But back when they first dropped with Pretty Hate Machine, Nine Inch Nails brought this industrial sort of rock, and are you laughing over there, Tana?
27: No, I just love the name Nine Inch Nails.
0: I mean, again, and they brought this...
2: Is that my phone or is it yours?
0: Oh...
27: Nice.
0: Apparently, I have something important to do. Well, I don't ever put anything special in there. It's just a factory preset.
2: Yeah.
0: Sorry, I've not really had that done in a long time.
2: I kind of like that, though. That's good.
0: Well, it's time to groove.
27: Back to the 80s there.
0: Nine Inch. I like to have a little.
27: Song from Nine Inch Nails?
0: No, it was not. That was Midnight Stars, No Parking on the Dance Floor. Nine Inch Nails, they did. They brought a sort of edgy, industrial, hard, sharp production to their rock. And boy, if you want to talk about someone who was suffering on the inside and was ready to tell everybody about it, I mean, his album was called Pretty Hate Machine. Nine Inch Nails is my number three.
1: Number two
0: is technically one of those bands that really have their first foot in the 80s, but throughout the 90s, they became better than anyone would have ever guessed. If they had heard their first album. No, I think we can go back to the deep early 60s with Sha-na-na. No, Beastie Boys. We've talked about them plenty of times on here. Beastie Boys, to me, were a definitive 90s band. And I know that 90s hip-hop, you're going to be mad at me, Tenaby, but none of that cool-ass hip-hop that started in the 90s appears on my list. But Beastie Boys stayed cool, stayed interesting, only got smarter and better and more woke, if you will, which I kind of liked about them. They were fantastic, and their production and their DJ work and everything about them only got better and more sophisticated throughout the 90s. I was also kind of judging who I listened to the most in the 90s on this list, and I listened to the Beastie. I never stopped listening to the Beastie Boys, but in the 90s, they were on heavy rotation.
27: Are they considered a band? Are they like a rap group? How would you define them?
0: Beastie Boys are a band.
27: Okay. So they're not a rap group?
0: Well, they are a rap group. But
2: you like the Foundations?
0: Yes, very much.
2: I mean, Build Me Up Buttercup?
0: Let's go back. I mean, we can, on one of these lists, we can do the best Motown groups from 1967 if you want. Whatever. I mean, I'm down. We can break it down as specific as you want. But they were early on, and again, they brought it up many times throughout the career, Tana, to answer your question. They started out on instruments, and through a lot of their albums, they would occasionally come back and bring instruments, go back and check out songs on Ill Communication and Check Your Head. There's a bunch of songs on there where they're playing all the instruments. So whether or not they technically qualify as a band, they're on my list.
1: Number one.
2: Here we go. Number one.
0: It's also probably Common's number one band from the 90s. Okay. And I think this is going to be a very common answer, but I was in love with this band. This band meant a lot to me. And on the day that their lead singer died, I genuinely wept. And that may seem funny to some people. It may seem goofy to some people. This band mattered to me. They were changing things. They were changing the nature of popular music. And they kicked down a door that wouldn't ever really get closed again in terms of heavier, harder rock becoming the mainstay over 80s glistening, glittery pop and that sort of thing. Disco was dead. Hair metal was dead. And Nirvana set the stage that hundreds of other artists and bands would then profit and build careers out of. Nirvana is by far my number one band of the 90s.
27: No Weezer?
0: I've got this list of also.
2: Grand. What about John Philip Sousa?
0: What? No.
2: That's the 1890s. I'm sorry. 1890s.
0: Your Foo Fighters, your Alice in Chains, Oasis, Blur, Rob Zombie, Soundgarden, Massive Attack, Radiohead, wow. Stone Roses, Weezer, Tool, Pearl Jam, Queens of the Stone Age started technically in the 90s, Green Day, Helmet, Stereolab, 311, Sloan, Red Cross, Posies, so many incredible bands in the 90s.
27: 311, light years better than the Beatles.
0: Yes. Well, did he got Corey nominated Cole, he for got, PST?
27: Yeah, oh yeah.
0: Yeah, he should have won.
27: Seated highly.
0: I mean, again, very, very good. Light years.
2: Always good to see you.
0: Great
2: You'll
0: to see you,
2: You'll be next
0: too.
2: Wednesday. And again, the podcast, easy to find, right?
0: Yeah, it's called The Brian Oak Show. Super simple to find. 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
2: And by the way, next week, along with Rock Rank, we're going to have Dankskank. Dankskank. We'll do that as well. See you next week.
0: All right, see
2: Take
0: you
2: a
0: then.
2: Break. The legendary one, Mark Rosen, joins us next on The Fan.
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2: You know, the program director is always very critical of the program and the content. He might want to worry about the promos we're running. Vikings-Packers game, that's not coming up for another 10 weeks, right? 11 weeks.
0: You've got to be kidding me.
1: Never too early to promote the rematch.
2: Well, I guess not. It's just a correction. That's Bears versus Vikings this Sunday. Live from Soldier coverage. It's a noon start, I think. So
1: yes.
2: It's 10 o'clock with the kickoff. Be here for the boom at noon. I've been told the Vikings have won 6 consecutive games at Soldier, so my guess is you're guessing that they'll hold serve and the Vikings will win again because all they do is win at Soldier.
1: Well, I remember a long, long period when I covered all those games. I think it was something like 2001 to 2019. They were like, I don't know, 3-16. They had a horrific record. I mean, even with Randy Moss going in there time after time after time, and the Vikings would leave with a loss. Somehow they've turned it around lately, but I don't put any stock in it for this Sunday.
2: You don't?
1: No.
2: We've won 9 in a row. We've won 6 in a row at Soldier.
1: Using the common man's theme, those guys were, the guys on this year's team for the most part, they've been a part of it the last year or two. But
2: no, I just wanted to see if you'd bite on it. Somebody sent that to me to tell me that they thought that means something, and I
1: means nothing.
2: I don't. I don't think it means anything. Just every game takes on a different complexion, different, there's different players, different situations, different weather, everything's right. Different. So good to win a Soldier when you can, but I don't think it's going to have any influence on the outcome.
1: We do have a couple
2: of
1: updates.
2: This game. Tenenbaum says, we have some injury updates.
1: Yes.
2: O'Connell was speaking during the during Rock Talk. And Tenenbaum, what do we have?
27: Yeah, first thing, Jordan Mason, running back for Vikings, he's been placed on short-term IR, so he's going to miss 4 games with a fractured thumb. They did call up DJ Dallas, who actually played in the last game.
1: Right.
27: Had some great special teams plays.
1: Boy, he sure did.
27: He'll be on the roster. They're also going to pick up Jerome Ford for the practice squad. And then Kyler Murray, a limited participant in practice today, according to KOC. Per Kevin Seifert, this means he has moved to at least the phase 3 of the 5-phase concussion protocol, and KOC did not rule him out for Sunday.
1: Yeah, by Friday, I think he'd probably have to figure out. He sounds like he's participating, limited practice, all the rest of the stuff. You know, as KOC said right away, I mean, one of the criteria is you have to, can you absorb a hit or two? Well, they don't hit the quarterbacks in practice, so you can scratch that one off the to-do list because he doesn't have to pass that one. They're not going to hit him over the head with a sledgehammer to see if he's doing okay. So, I mean, it's more promising. If nothing else, it's not a long-term thing. I mean, if he does not play Sunday, then I think without question he'll be back the following week. And I know we've discussed.
2: And do you think he'll?
1: I do. I think he'll start.
2: Well, what if?
1: I know the what ifs game. You can play all day long.
2: I'm playing it. What if Wentz wins NFC Offensive Player of the Week this week? Just say he did. Would you, Mark Rosen, as the coach of the team, would you say, hey, great performance, but guess what? We're going with Kyler Murray.
1: Probably. Yeah. So, you have to take a look at all the circumstances.
2: I'm playing
1: they
2: with
1: brought
2: him.
1: In
2: I'm,
1: Murray to be the starting
2: no,
1: quarterback.
2: No, you didn't.
1: Well, they did.
2: The coach told us it was a legitimate competition. That's what he said. Are you saying that the coach was lying about that?
1: No, I'm just saying that competition was between Murray and J.J. McCarthy, not Murray and Wentz.
2: All I know is if Wentz is brilliant on Sunday, I'd play him again.
1: Well, maybe. Maybe that's the case. Maybe he'll do that. If he wins NFC Offensive Player of the Week, and the Bears defense does give up a lot of yards.
2: Yeah, they do.
1: They did against Carolina, but they scored a whole lot more. They scored 59. But I think
2: I get your point. I think they will start him. I think if he is ready, I think even if he was Offensive Player of the Week, I think they would probably go with Kyler.
1: They might. Seifert just had O'Connell said that Murray's has plenty of reps logged this summer, and the team will monitor him during the week.
2: Okay.
1: So it's encouraging, no matter which way you look at it, however you look at it, that he's going through this protocol and he's already at phase three. Now, losing Jordan Mason is not a good situation, to say the least. I mean, he had some very good runs, and I know I was reading already, and this is where you get the dangers of social media. He's going to be put on short-term IR because he hurt his thumb. He's a running back. Yeah, he has a small fracture in his thumb. I mean,
2: can't hang on to the football.
1: They already fixed it. I mean, and it takes time. And I'm anxious to see if the rookie, if Claiborne will get any time. Because, Jones, you can't expect, he's not going to be carrying the ball 30 times. I mean, I know the Vikings would love to run the ball.
2: Claiborne's the new kid, right?
1: He's the new kid. That
2: kid that they think is Jahmyr Gibbs.
1: Well, I don't think
2: that's the comparisons,
1: that way.
2: Right, Tennevee? Was that the guy they were comparing to?
27: Javon Claiborne, yeah.
1: Who was comparing him to him? The Vikings?
2: PA, I think.
1: Oh, okay.
2: Maybe not the
1: Vikings coaching staff. I mean, he's got a lot of speed, but he's also had trouble holding onto the football. So, even a college. So that's...
2: I was thinking if it's Jones and Claiborne, I got a great nickname.
1: What's that?
2: Sonic and Knuckles.
1: Never heard that before.
2: Sonic and Knuckles.
1: Oh, man. So, here we go. We already talk about, injuries being a big part of it. And,
27: Jones was one that compared him to Jahmyr Gibbs.
1: Oh, did he? Well,
2: Aaron Jones compared him to Jahmyr Gibbs.
1: There you go. I guess he can run. He can definitely run probably as fast as Gibbs can, but I wouldn't. I think that would be the comparison would end.
2: Speaking
1: right
2: of Gibbs,
1: there.
2: Do you see how many touches he had? They're going to grind him into dust.
1: Well,
2: what are they doing? Yeah, this whole Detroit organization—they're. You know what? I know you think I do the doom and gloom just because I do the doom and gloom.
1: Right.
2: They're going to be in Buffalo on Thursday night.
1: Right.
2: Opening a new stadium. The fans are going to be jacked. The team's going to be jacked. They put up 36 on one of the best defenses in pro football. What do you think they're going to do to the Lions?
1: Yeah.
2: I'm just telling you. And because spread swing the bid is I'm forced to take them.
1: You got
2: to
1: take Detroit.
2: I'm telling you, if Detroit walks out with a victory there, then I'm going to start planning for a parade.
1: I think they're going to get
2: rolled bad on Thursday.
1: Thursday night. Yeah, short week going into Buffalo. You're right. The emotions will be running high, opening the new stadium, and that's not something.
2: Unless somehow their offense can keep pace with
1: Buffalo's. That could be it'll be a very entertaining game to watch. I mean, you watch Josh Allen and Goff. I mean, just understanding what the amount of talent that's on the field on Thursday night. That's definitely going to be highly entertaining. I think on the surface.
2: The first weekend in the NFL, they tied the record for most points ever scored in a season opening weekend with 2012. Do you think this is? I know there was a time I remember, Tim, was it 5-6 years ago when it was Rams Chiefs final was like 51-49. Everybody is saying get used to it. That's going to be the NFL from here on out, which proved to be wrong. We still have a lot of low scoring games. Defense still means something, but I wonder if we are now. I don't know. Is that just records happen. They're made to be broken. Is that just an anomaly? I mean, it's been since 2012, so we're talking about 13 years, 14 years. Right. But or do you think that that offense is going to be? I know the rules are made that way. I think the NFL likes it for fantasy football purposes because they benefit from fantasy football. They do. There are people that only pay attention to the games because of fantasy football.
1: 100%.
2: Is offense here to stay and defense will be an afterthought of it?
1: Well, I don't know if it's an afterthought, but I do think the rules are certainly tilted towards that. The skill positions, it's getting harder and harder to keep your hands on the guy past 5 yards. The amount of money that teams are spending on offensive talent, it's difficult to keep really good football teams under 30 per game. Normally, the first week you go, wow, defense. What do we hear all through training camp? Defense is ahead of the offense.
2: Yep.
1: Constant mantra we heard all through, and then we saw last week. You just mentioned one of the highest scoring weekends of the in the last I don't know how many years. So I mean, I think it's going to, and that's what. Listen, I know you're a defense first guy.
2: Love defense.
1: And I'm with you. I like to see games like that. I'm 13
2: It's got to be good defense, not bad offense.
1: Right. 100%. Yes. I think there are still teams out there that, they put that kind of emphasis on it. And I think they'll see it come around a little bit. We won't have games like this. The Bears are, Ben Johnson came out and go, I want to be the highest scoring team in the history of the NFL. Well, he started off to a good start with 59.
2: Well, if he's on pace to become the highest scoring. Yes.
1: Well, with that pace, but
2: he's on pace for
1: that's,
2: that.
1: That's lofty to say the least. And, there's a whole bunch of things that will happen injury wise and just, conditions. I mean, if it's raining in Chicago on Sunday, it's going to rain here Friday and Saturday, apparently. So, that weather could definitely shift over to Chicago, and that could change the complexion of a game as much as any personnel changes.
2: Here's a question for you. Did the Twins rain out today? Because I'm looking, they must be showing a replay. It's from the COVID era because there's nobody in the stands.
1: Oh, beating the Yankees.
2: No, the Twins are actually winning. They're beating the Yankees 2-0 as they play out the string.
1: Matthews got them shut out,
2: Let's do this. Let's take a break. We'll come back. We got more to...
27: should say...
2: I'm sorry.
27: Some breaking Dylan Larkin news.
2: Ooh!
1: Oh!
27: Get to on the other side of the break.
1: That's a hell of a tease.
2: He's coming! We'll take a break. Come back with more after this here on The Fan.
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2: Couple 13, 14, pastime comedies tend to be. Mark Rosen here as well. Before we pay off the 10 of tees, this text message came in that says, does Rosie think he started a reciprocal trend? If hospitals can serve Michelin-level food, why can't restaurants offer a Mayo Clinic-level medical procedures?
1: Huh.
2: Take Burger King, for instance.
1: Right.
2: A whopper of an appendectomy. What do you think?
1: I think he's onto something.
2: I think he is. I mean, if the Orthopedic Institute can serve up world-class Caesar salad, why can't Burger King serve up a whopper of an appendectomy?
1: Would you trust the person behind the counter to perform such an appendectomy if you were in that kind of pain?
2: Well, As Dark Star once said.
5: There's that.
2: Tenneby, you have some news for us?
27: Yes. Red Wings interim GM Sean Horkoff today said that Dylan Larkin suffered an upper body injury this week during training and won't be on the ice at the start of camp. So either A, he really did suffer an upper body injury, or B, it's yelled, oh, you know, my shoulders kind of bother me. That's I don't think I should be out there at the beginning of camp. Why don't you trade me?
2: It's the latter, I'm
1: that
2: sure.
1: That might be a training camp injury.
2: It reminds me of...
1: trade me.
2: Who was the Green Bay defensive back 10, 15 years ago?
27: I know who you're talking about. He got sent to the Saints.
2: Yeah, he wanted to be... he was holding out one, which he said, nope, it's too bad. You're going to play it. And then all of a sudden, the next day, he said, right for first raw play in practice, he goes, I got a bad hammy.
1: Right.
2: And they went, okay, we'll trade you. Because they knew what he was doing. He was just pretending he had it. You can't say guy's making it up, and maybe that's what Larkin's doing here. Says, I'm not going to play.
1: Upper body injury.
27: Was it Mike McKenzie?
2: I think it might have been Mike McKenzie. I think that might have been who it was. Nope. Would that be your suspicion, Tenneby? That, I mean, again, it's an accusation. Well, I mean,
27: he literally just came out with a statement the other day, along with the Red Wings staff, outlining, hey, I'm going to be showing up for camp, blah, blah, blah, blah, blah. So he would have had to have got hurt, like, literally within the last day or two. I guess it's possible. Yeah. I don't know the situation. But the old, they didn't even say how long he's going to be out. They said, just for the start of camp, he's not going to be out there. So I think it's him.
1: A little suspicious.
27: It was like TJ Hawkinson a couple years ago when he had like an ear infection and didn't practice for 2 weeks during training camp.
2: Right.
27: Yeah,
2: right.
27: The old ear infection was keeping you out. Yeah.
1: They got a new deal.
2: That would be like a broken thumb keeping you out of the Bears game. If you're running back.
1: Perish the thought.
2: Do you like the Vikings' chances in Chicago? That Chicago club's pretty good.
1: I don't dislike them. I don't think, you know, again, Ben Johnson is it's crowing all he wants. The Bears are, you know, we know what kind of talent they have. I mean, and they have the ability to put up a lot of points. They're not going to put up 59. If they do, then my goodness, they will be on pace to set all sorts of records. But I think the Vikings are, you know, I'm anxious to see the chess match that goes on with the Viking defense. Dallas Turner in particular, who was, you know, destructive on Sunday afternoon. Chasing Caleb Williams down is one thing. Bringing him down to the ground is quite another. And I've been more and more impressed with his, not just his elusiveness, but his ability to make a play out of nothing. I mean, we've seen a lot of good quarterbacks in the league that are, you know, that can do that. Big guys like, you know, your guy you're going to be facing on Thursday night, Josh Allen. But Caleb seems to be getting better and better at it and quicker. So I think, you know, it's going to be really interesting to see how they go after him. And then, you know, with DeAndre Swift and, you know, the weapons that Chicago has, it's going to take a masterclass by Brian Flores to kind of hold this team down. And then it's up to, I think, given the uncertainty with quarterback, even if Murray does play, he's not getting a lot of practice. You know, it does seem like the scales are definitely tipped in Chicago's favor. So to answer your question, long-winded, do I give the Vikings a chance? Of course. I would take the Bears in this one.
2: How important does Dallas Turner in this game, do you think?
1: Well, I mean, he's facing a guy who's got he's important every game. But
2: no, I know. But
1: I think that he's facing what I read about the tackle for the Bears. He's better suited against guys who are kind of built like Dallas Turner. He's good against the quick guys as opposed to the big, powerful defensive ends who can overpower him. But Turner's been, you know, so good of late, and he's obviously, you know, fit into the scheme of what Brian Flores wants to do. And with Van Ginkle on the other side and Cashman and Wilson, they got a very talented group of linebackers. Yeah, you know, I think it's going to be, honestly, you know, the Levi Drake Rodriguez's and, you know, the guys in the middle, the big Citrus again, being able to clog up that running game a little bit as well to put Caleb Williams in, you know, third and long situations. I'm really looking forward to it. I think a highly entertaining game. We talked about yesterday, the fact that the Vikings were able to come back in the fourth quarter and outscore the Packers the way they did and win that game at home. I don't want to say it takes all the pressure off, but it's a whole lot different. Even if you lose this game, 1-1, even divisional opponent, you don't want to fall behind that far, as opposed to being 0-2. I mean, that then you're really behind the eight balls. We all know going to Tampa Bay the following week. So, yeah, I mean, of course the Vikings have a chance, but I think the uncertainty at quarterback, you know, doesn't help matters. either way for Minnesota. But yeah, bring it on. It'll be fun.
2: Well, so we mentioned that in the offseason, Ben Johnson said he wanted to have the most prolific offense in the history of pro football. They're well on their way with the 59 points they put up on Carolina. Obviously, defense will come at a premium. But I'm about to say something controversial.
1: Oh, boy.
27: That's interesting.
2: A good offense can often be a good defense. In other words, if the Vikings can move, this is where the running game, I think, would. You know, there's been a lot of talk about KOC's finally seen the light. He's not worried about his image anymore. He wants to win football games. So, in other words, instead of being, I want to be considered one of the passing guru guys, the quarterback whisperer, I'll do whatever it takes to win. If you want to keep a high-octane offense off the field, one of the best ways is ball control. Now, easier said than done, but if you can run the football, pick up first downs, drain clock. This might be a novel concept. See if you can wrap your head around this.
1: Okay.
2: The longer you keep the ball, the less the Bears have the ball on offense. That would go a long way into helping you win the game.
1: It would, and that was a problem. Carolina scored the first touchdown of the game last week, and they ended up putting up 478 yards on that Bears defense. But they were chasing after that the whole time. So they weren't able to, I'm looking at ball control. The Bears had the ball for 34 minutes for time of possession. Carolina had it for 25. And they basically abandoned the running game because at that point, Young had it.

0: playing a team like Chicago right
1: now. Those supreme defenses, you know, and they all have names for them because that's because they were so good. They got nicknames. But you look at your, you know, your, we talked about it the other day. We talked about the Ravens in 2000 where they had a three-game stretch where they won three games and didn't have any more than a field goal. They didn't have any offensive touchdowns because their defense was so prolific, was so good. The other teams just couldn't even move the football. And if you're able to, it will be interesting to see. You know, there's the other stat that we threw out yesterday. I don't know where we got it from, but I trust it. That in recent matchups, Ben Johnson is 5-1 against B-Flow as far as when he's calling a game compared to when B-Flow is. Now, that doesn't mean that can't change, though it does sort of tell you that B-Flow is, I mean, that Ben Johnson's pretty, not necessarily that he has B-Flow's number, but he's able to concoct an offensive game plan that works against what, because we know what B-Flow throws out there is definitely different. It's not like, it's not your everyday standard type of defense. He blitzes a lot. So, but if that defense can creates, they need to create some havoc. They can't let them put up 59 points. They They've got to find an answer.
0: With turning the ball over, forcing turnovers. And that's where the Vikings have, you know, KLC talked about the beginning of training camp. You look at the Vikings record when they either are even in the turnover ratio or win the turnover and they're like 35-5 or something. Now, I would speculate that probably most teams are have a really good record when they win the turnover battle, but not doesn't always add up. But in the Vikings case, yeah, I mean they not only have to, you know, try to contain, they have to shorten the field a little bit once in a while and forcing turnovers, which is what the Bears do so well. Especially last year in particular, they're really good at getting turnovers and forcing, you know, fumbles and everything else that they do. They seem to have it down to an art. So that's another stat that it's easy to fall back on, but, you know, not always easy to execute. And anxious to see how that, you know, keep attacking and what Van Ginkle does and Dallas Turner and the rest of those guys. We saw it late against Green Bay where they just harassed Jordan Love and he didn't have a prayer. You know, that it ended up being that way because they took the lead. They got to get the lead here.
1: Just got a text from Meat Sauce. He says, "You're not listening to a word Rosie's saying." How does he know that?
0: Well, it's sort of like when Meat Sauce talks, no one listens to a word he says.
1: We'll break. We'll come back. And one more segment to go with Mark Rosen, Tanneby, and Common right here.
0: I love you, Saucy. Happy birthday.
2: Aww. It's Mark.
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0: Double 13, 14 pass, final segment of the Grum. Today I'm Comedy's Tinnaby, Mark Rosen here as well. Your Gopher Club will host Akron. I think we talked about this yesterday about the fact that, you know, losing to Mississippi State, it's not even so much the loss to Mississippi State. It was just how one-sided the game really was. Right. I mean, offense, defense, special teams was, you know, I don't want to do the cliche. It doesn't sound like the team was ready to play. They were ready to play, but it looked like they weren't ready to play. They got dominated in every way, shape, or form. Akron, you would think now is, I think, you know, it's like, for me, there's like two trains of thought. There's the, I guess that's why they play the game. It could be the Gophers are so angry and bitter of what happened that they're going to take out their frustrations on Akron, which should be a team that doesn't have the athletic talent that the Gophers do. Then there's also the idea that Akron's going,
1: hey, look at
0: it. Did you see what happened to them last week? We can go in there, and that would be their season if they were able to go in and beat a Big Ten club.
1: Well, and we've seen that happen before.
0: And we've seen it happen when Bowling Green did it a few years back. So, I mean, it's all, I know it's not a no-win situation for the Gophers, because if you win, that's a win. It counts. But if you win, barely win, you know, like, oh, you have to kick a last-second field goal to win 27-24, it's going to be almost as bad as a loss, you know.
1: Yeah, I think they're 24-point favorites. So that's what I heard. I haven't even looked it up. I know zip about Akron. I haven't looked up anything on them. I don't know who they've played, where they are, where they're going. I mean, I just, you know, after watching the Gophers last week, I mean, it was very discouraging. Not that they lost, but as you said, they were out of it really long before halftime. They had no shot at tackling anybody, keeping up with their team speed. Mississippi State, you know, supposedly a lower tier SEC team, just coming in here and looking like, you know, the Kansas City Chiefs or the greatest show on turf. They had athletes everywhere, and athletes that the Gophers just could not keep up with. And so, you know, I don't know if it's just, you know, I mean, you had that whole discussion, and everyone talks about the nil money and buying the best athletes and getting, you know, players that, you know, Minnesota can't compete with. The Gophers spend what they have. And, you know, I hate to have that discussion because, you know, it's almost getting more ridiculous in terms of the rich get richer all the time, and in college football in particular, that these teams, you know, now we got big matchup on Saturday, you know, LSU with Lane Kiffin going against his old team with Ole Miss, that, you know, on paper looks like a really good football game where it's probably evenly matched, not only in terms of rosters, but in terms of, you know, the amount of money each team is allocating to them. And, you know, you're probably going to see a really good football game. But I don't know where the Gophers really end up going from here. You know, they got to go to I know where they go. They go to Washington the following Saturday night, late night game. That's their Big Ten opener. And, you know, they'll be underdogs in that game. And they got Michigan at home. They, you know, they got, on paper, winnable games. And we've talked about that. That's why I said, you know, losing Mississippi State, I'm like, well, all right, whatever. The game against Washington is a whole lot more important than it is against Mississippi State. But because they got dominated the way they did last Saturday, you just go, can they compete against these better teams at all? I mean, that's the thing. And they had a moment or two where it looked like they were going to hang around for a while. But then, you know, as soon as things got a little close, Mississippi State just put the pedal down, and it was.
2: It's not that they lost. It's the way they lost.
1: Yeah, well, yes. I mean, it was devastating in terms of the difference in talent and athleticism and just, you know, the ability to kind of break a game open. I mean, the Minnesota just doesn't have that in their arsenal. They just don't.
0: The Athletic just released a story. Does your college football roster cost $8 million or $50 million? Here's our report on 68 different teams.
1: Mm-hmm.
0: The Athletic reached out to more than 70 sources across the sport, coaches, GMs, personnel directors, athletic directors, agents, and more. They found a massive disparity across the major conferences, with the top teams spending around $50 million per year. The best programs in the country are also, by and large, the ones that are spending the most. Here are your estimated roster budget of teams in the Power Four conferences and Notre Dame. Ohio State and Oregon are, well, Ohio State is spending the most. according to the rest of
1: us. I'm not surprised.
0: $49 million to $54 million, somewhere in there. Oregon, $48 to $54 million. So basically, you know, the exact same. Texas also in that rarefied air. They're spending, as they are estimated to spend between $45 million and $55 million. You drop down, and then it's LSU, A&M, Miami, Notre Dame, Ole Miss, Tennessee, Alabama, Texas Tech, USC, Indiana, 36 to 40, Michigan, 36 to 40 as well. You got to scroll quite a ways down to get to your
1: Gophers.
0: Minnesota Golden Gophers. They 20. Say they are spending between $18 and $22 million. Yeah. Dollars. There are other Big Ten schools apparently spending less, though, on that list are Iowa at 17 to right. 21 million, Purdue 16 to 20. And
1: is that just football or is that all
0: well,
1: sports?
0: That's football. Yeah, okay. That's football.
1: All right.
0: Well, so, you know, it's obviously, you know, the old saying about, you know, follow the money. The more money you have to spend, you know, the more money you spend on clothes, the better you look unless you're meat sauce. That's what Dark Star once said.
1: He was right on about that.
0: Absolutely. So it not only are you a helmet school that the best players are attracted to those schools anyways, you know, you want to play for the Ohio State, for Texas, for, you know, I don't know if Clemson's that much of a team, right. but Oregon and all, you know, just all the teams that have, you know, Auburn, Alabama, Oklahoma, the teams that have been powerful
1: long before nil.
0: Those are the teams that the best players want to play for. Then you add on, oh, by the way, we got a big chunk of change for you, too. It makes it way more difficult for the have-nots to even have a chance. I'm not trying to offer up excuses for the Gophers or any of these other Big Ten teams. It is just a fact. They've got to find a way to get more money. And even then, all that does, even if they even up in money, it's still, if you're a player and you could get $6 million from the Gophers or $6 million from Ohio State, more than likely you're going to say, I want to play for a championship. Sure. I'm going to go to Ohio State. Sure.
1: I'd love to see the breakdown of some of the positions and what, you know, what you know, what Arch Manning's getting at Texas or what, you know, the quarterback at LSU is getting. You know, I mean, you know, compared to even the kid we watched from Mississippi State who's, you know, got pro material written all over him. I mean, the amount of money some of these kids are making, they'll never reach this amount of money the rest of their lives unless they're fortunate enough to sign a lucrative NFL contract. And many, you know, most of those don't. You know, even if they sign a rookie contract, they probably have to take a pay cut compared to what they're making now. I mean, J.J. McCarthy signed a rookie contract with the Vikings, and I don't know, it's nil money because he was kind of the tail end of that, but man.
0: He may have been making more with Michigan than he is with.
1: Well, I was saying it's probably not too far off.
0: Well, it breaks it down by conference. The conference average in the Big Ten is $27 million to $31 million. A couple of paragraphs says, after beating Miami and the Natty, Indiana coach Kurt Cignetti said, quote, our nil is nowhere near where people think it is. But then the Athletic says, but in fact, the Hoosiers are top five in the Big Ten, right in line with Blue Bloods, Michigan, and USC.
1: Interesting.
0: But Ohio State and Oregon are in a tier of their own, should not come as a surprise to anyone who's paid close attention to the roster budget arms race in recent years. The Buckeyes consistently rank at or near the top of the national leaderboard in annual athletics revenue. Similarly, the Ducks have been on the cutting edge of college football's resources battle for almost a generation. Although the Big Ten's highest spenders are at the top of the food chain nationally, the gap from top to bottom in the league is wider than its biggest rival conference. Half of our estimates for Big Ten teams are below $25 million, which is roughly the baseline bottom end for SEC teams. But the Big Ten has flipped the conference supremacy narrative on the field by winning three straight natties with three different programs. So there you go. They're spending more at the top, and it's paying off with national championships.
1: I'm wondering if schools are looking at, you know, when you look at a college basketball, Division I college basketball, where you can get one or two players to completely turn a program around.
0: Correct.
1: And, you know, you're not talking football where you have to spend, you know, normally you need a whole bunch more. If they're going to reemphasize getting those five-star athletes, paying them as much as possible, you know, the rest of them, you know, after basketball and football, this, I'm not saying it's crumbs for the rest of the programs, but it kind of is, certainly in comparison. But in basketball, where you need just one or two guys to bring a whole lot more revenue in, whether it's just attendance and merchandise and obviously, you know, potential Final Four appearances, et cetera, et cetera, I think that might be what we're seeing. Does it take away any of your enjoyment of watching college football? Because you just mentioned most of these schools have already been really, really successful.
0: I will say, I mean, I don't know if it's affected me in that way. I've talked about this over and over and over again. Over the years, I've never really been a big college football fan, mostly because the local college football team has never been relevant. It would be exciting if you went to your local drugstore and went to the magazine rack where they have all the football preview issues, and there was a story that says Gophers crack top 20, and you're going, hey, this is kind of cool. And then you start paying attention to the rest of the country and see where you're at. But, you know, after a while, I mean, I've played closer attention to college football ever since baby brother Peter has going to the Deuce over at Lincoln. Mm-hmm. Just be not that they didn't play college football, but because, you know, they're into the, that's my school now.
1: You have a financial interest in it.
0: Yeah, and I'm going to root for those teams. Because that's where they go to school, so then I'm along with them. My boys are I've watched a lot of Ohio State football and a lot of Nebraska football, and I can tell you one thing: Ohio State's got more money than Nebraska, because Ohio State is just so good. It's unbelievable. Of course, then you saw what happened this past weekend. That was not
1: that was good showing. But fourth quarter dynamic comeback by Texas in that game. But yeah, I mean that, you know, those games, you watch those games like that. And again, it's the, you know, cream of the crop. You're watching, you know, playoff teams. It's not going to hurt Ohio State's playoff run or playoff ability to make the playoffs.
0: They lose a couple of games along the way. But that's probably not going to happen.
1: No, not likely to happen at all. But it still made it for highly entertaining. But they're just, you know, few and far between when you have that kind of matchup. Again, I mentioned you got another one this week on paper with LSU and Ole Miss and the way Mississippi's come up out of nowhere. You know, I'm sure they got their Neil money's helped tremendously to compete in that conference. You have to, you spend a lot of money in coaches, you spend a lot of money on players, and the alumni chips in, and all of a sudden you got a competitive team.
0: Yeah, and it's just, someone sent a text message, Michigan won over Western Michigan by a point. They beat Oklahoma the next week, early season. Oh, absolutely, it's early season.
1: You know,
0: my point is, if Michigan or Ohio State were, let's say Ohio State, which ranked number one going into the season, if I'm not mistaken. Let's say that they just lost to Texas, no shame in that. They dropped from first to sixth, the further they went down. But let's say they lose a Big Ten game to a team they're not supposed to. Let's say Michigan State beats. Now you got two losses on your record.
1: Yep.
0: Now all of a sudden losses start to become more important because how many teams will go 11-1? How many teams will go 10-2? And then if you lose one more along the way, all of a sudden it's like, well, maybe you're not as good as we thought you were. And it's pretty hard to start. I mean, you see two lost teams get into it if they're, I'm not suggesting that Ohio State is now doomed, but is it 12 teams? That's the tournament?
1: Yes.
0: Only 12 teams getting in. You don't have many, you can't have many missteps. You just can't. And if they lose to that game to Western Michigan, let's say they would have lost that game. I'm not saying they would have had to. I guarantee you, they'd have to run the table, or they weren't going to.
1: Michigan,
0: Michigan,
1: because they're not a powerhouse team. No. They're a really good, obviously going to be. They're a very good team. And I thought Indiana, what they did last year, winning the national championship, was going to really change the narrative about how we look at powerhouse teams. And you know, they're back at it again. They probably aren't quite as good as they were a year ago, but you know, I wouldn't put anything past Cignetti in terms of what he can do. And we'll find out. And I think they host Ohio State later this season, which will be one of those signature type games. But I thought Indiana was going to, you know, with a woebegone football program for decades and decades, almost worse than the Gophers they were. I mean, I don't think they had the success in bowl games. All of a sudden, they get a new coach, new money, fresh money, and all of a sudden they're off and running. And they're back at it again. And I thought, well, other teams now are going to follow suit, like Indiana, which is going to be the next Indiana team to follow that pattern of success. And it's easier said than done because not necessarily happening right now, and certainly not in the Big Ten.
0: I was scanning through a couple of sports stories, and Derrick Henry is currently 10th all-time rushing, 13,162 yards. The all-time mark is 18,355 by Emmitt Smith. So roughly 5,000 yard, Timmy, you mentioned this. How old is Derrick Henry now? Did you bring him? Is he 32?
2: 32.
1: Wow.
0: Do you think, either of you, that he's 5,000 yards behind Emmitt Smith? Can he, at 32, with how many more years does that make? A couple, three, 4 years?
2: I mean, you can technically catch it in 3-4 years. Yeah.
0: Do you think he'll do it? The way he's playing now, it's hard to say.
2: It doesn't look like he's slowing down yet.
0: Right, exactly.
1: I'd say it's really difficult. As durable as he's been and as 17-game
0: season, though.
1: Yeah, it is, but I still think there's a lot of games, or will be games, when they're just not running the ball that much. You know, you got Lamar Jackson back there as a dual threat, and you know, there's the one football, and he's got to throw it around a little bit, too. And I just don't think those days, Emmitt Smith would carry the ball 25, 30 times a game many times. I don't, you know, there's certainly going to be games like that. And we saw with Derrick Henry can just punish defenders. I just don't think there are enough of them over a period of time for him to catch them because of the other, you know, situations that come up that necessitate throwing the ball more or Lamar running the ball as much as anyone else. So, I'd say it'd be pretty tough, but it's quite a record that Emmitt set.
0: Emmitt says, I think it's possible.
1: Oh,
0: Henry's a bigger back. He takes good care of his body. He's in great shape. Y'all don't know this, but Derrick Henry broke my high school record. Hmm. He broke my state high school record. So I believe he can do it. And I think you're right, though. I mean, that has to stay healthy. I think obviously the more years you're in, the body, he does take good care of his body. Yeah.
2: The advantage he has is he takes a lot of hits, but he's delivering the hits.
0: Right?
2: True. He's more so than taking the hits. And a lot of guys, as they get older, right, you lose kind of your speed or your twitchiness, and that's not necessarily, he's fast for his size, but he's not just successful because he's super speedy and super agile.
0: He's a punishing running back.
2: Yes.
0: Yeah.
1: And he still has a love of the game. That's something, when the greatest running back, arguably, of all time, Jim Brown, left the NFL early.
0: He was only 10 years.
1: Done. I mean, you weren't born when Jim Brown was running. I saw him play, but not a lot. But he was.
0: Famous picture of you at that game.
1: He was a punishing runner, and he would dish it out more than he would take it. And then he still just kind of, I'm done.
0: Speaking of the old guys, Deuce and I, he's come over to the dark side. He's a Lions fan. We were one time looking at on YouTube. There was a little piece and with a highlight package of Night Train Lane for Detroit. When they had no rules back then, you could clothesline guys and no flag them. That was considered a good tackle. The brutality back in 1950s football was 50s and 60s. You watch it and you just say to yourself, really? I mean, that if you clothesline a guy like that now, you'd probably get suspended for 4 games. Yeah. And that back then it was like, great tackle, Dick. Yeah. Way to go, buddy boy.
1: Not just that, the quarterbacks would take the clotheslines. They would take it, and they'd have to get your guy, the Sonny Jurgensens of the world, all of them, Billy Kilmer, all those guys would get their head taken off, and they'd have to stand up. There'd be no penalty. You could hit guys all the way down the field as far as wide receivers go. You could smack them all over the field. It was wild, wild west compared to the tame NFL today.
2: Well, even just the advantage Henry has and backpacking on that is Emmitt Smith, the linebackers he had to go up against, those linebackers were made to stop the run.
0: Correct.
2: Whereas now you're looking for linebackers that are we need linebackers that could drop in coverage, maybe rush the quarterback occasionally. And then, if they can stop the run, that's great. Right? That priority of big bruising, punishing linebacker.
1: Yeah, the Dick
2: Buckus is not the same. Yeah, the Singletaries, that's. Those guys don't really exist anymore.
1: Oh, that's a good point. I mean, Ray Lewis, probably maybe the last of them. I mean, Lewis could drop back into coverage, but he was more of a guy that I think of the old school kind of linebacker that we don't see anymore today.
0: Game of the week tomorrow night. Buffalo opens their stadium. Detroit at Buffalo.
1: And you're
0: is that the game of the week? I think
1: it is. It's a Thursday night game of the week.
0: But I mean, it's one of those that I think is really...
1: Well, it's an attractive game.
0: You have two high-powered offenses. Both teams were expected to, Detroit, most people that set those sorts of numbers said they took the over on 10 victories.
1: Right.
0: Same thing with Buffalo. So you have two teams that are highly regarded, both coming off wins. I think Buffalo's more impressive than Detroit. Detroit had to hang on. I love my club, but I think they're in trouble. I think Buffalo.
1: Well, the Vikings.
0: Especially when I look at Buffalo was able to put up 36 points on a really good Houston Texans defense. I think Detroit's defense was a sieve in that second half. I think they're in some trouble. I think I'd love to be able to come in cocking off on Friday, but I think the kiddies are in some trouble. But hopefully it'll be, you know, when I'm reading the little scenario, you know, people are making their predictions of the games, all the different websites, and everybody thinks it's going to be an exciting game and high scoring. But well, we'll see.
1: The Vikings got Buffalo here on a Monday night game early November, which will be, you know, certainly entertaining. Again, looking forward to it.
0: Well, we think it'll be entertaining. Well, we don't know.
1: Yeah, you don't know. One of those marquee games, though. I remember watching Josh Allen's rookie season. I think he came into US Bank Stadium and going, who's Josh Allen? And he just tore up the Vikings.
0: Your memory's better than mine.
1: I went, Josh Allen? Who's this?
0: Well, now we know.
1: Now he's got to get to the big game.
0: We'll talk to you tomorrow at 12 noon, right?
1: 1:30.
0: Well, 1:30. That's right. We'll be included in that. Tenneby, thanks for having me.
2: Hey, great job.
0: You as well. We enjoyed our visit with you, too. We thank Jeff Scott Soto for joining us. He's with the Trans-Siberian Orchestra. They'll be coming for their annual Christmas show on December 27th. Two shows, a matinee and an evening performance. And thank Brian Oak for helping us out with the interview. He carried it, and I appreciate that. We'll talk to you tomorrow at 12 noon. Stick around, though. Big Ticket, JG, there next year.
3: Adios. Au revoir. Adios.
4: Good night, folks, and good night, Mrs. Caliban.

0: die.
1: I think anyone who puckers up their lips and presses it against their boss's buttocks and then smooches is an ass-kisser.
2: I seem to be inept at everything except my work. I'm good at my work. So I confine myself to that. All I want out of life is a 30 share and a 20 rating.
3: The man's enlarged my mind. He's a poet, warrior in the classic sense. I'm a little man. He's a great man.
4: Think of it as colors. There's black and there's white. And in between is mostly gray. That's us. Now, gray is a tough color because it's not as simple as black and white. And for the media, certainly not as interesting. But it's who we are.

0: is your hate's a mighty strong word leader fan. Fan Radio Network. Yeah! And KFAN. That's KFAN.com. 2 minutes and 40 seconds past the hour of 3 o'clock Central Daylight Time as we welcome you back to the program we affectionately refer to as the Afternoon Aardvark on yet another gorgeous fall feeling like day here in the Twin Cities of Minneapolis and St. Paul. Gargi produces the program, and man, oh man, he's been doing a lot of producing today. More on that later. Gargi is also the 2-time state high school tennis champion, of course, sideline reporter for the Golden Gopher Radio Network. I'm a former ink-stained wretch newspaper of the Twin Cities. My name is Dan Barrero, I before E, except in Barrero. And we are delighted that you are here for at least a portion of the ride. If, let me throw this out right off the top.
1: Yes.
0: If right now you are inside Target Field, enjoying the weather and a 2-0 Twins lead over the Yankees in the top of the eighth inning, in the seats, you're in the seats, maybe you're in a suite, maybe you're in the bleachers, I don't know. Text us at the Bradshaw and Bryant Cafe and text line 64686. Now, asking this, we always run the risk that people will pretend they're at the game.
1: Yeah.
0: I'm aware of that. But I just
1: section 112.
0: I don't know if it's. I wouldn't think that would be worth it.
1: Just bought a beer from Wally.
0: That's possible too. I also want to know how many fans there are Yankees fans.
1: Yeah.
0: Because
1: look at that shot right there.
0: They travel well.
1: I just saw a Judge jersey.
0: Did you?
1: Yeah, at least one.
0: And I haven't checked the tabloids because again, the Yankees clinched at our expense. We got destroyed by them again yet last night. And usually the tabs in New York have much fun reminding people of just how embarrassingly bad the Twins have historically been against the Bronx Bombers. How often this team has, as in the Yankees, taken full advantage of the Twins' utter and complete ineptitude against them.
1: You know what's sad, though? The Twins are so irrelevant right now, it probably hasn't even occurred to them. They're probably not even worth punching down on you're the New York Post,
0: you'd think
1: right?
0: That, except for when they clinch. I thought, well, on a clinching day, you may say, oh, yeah, that's funny. Guess who we clinched against? This will shock you.
1: Unfortunately, we can't play them in the playoffs.
0: That's very true. I think that's... Well, we're not mathematically eliminated yet, are we?
1: I'll take your word for
0: all
1: it.
0: All but.
1: Yeah.
0: All but. 64686, Bradshaw and Bryant, KFAN text line. We have already heard from Willow, Mark Rosen's cat guy. I think maybe piggybacking on our weather discussion early in the show yesterday.
1: Mm-hmm.
0: Let me see if I can find it. Add in a nice breeze from the ocean, and this is Santa Barbara weather today.
1: Oh,
0: yeah.
1: They were talking about that yesterday when you asked where the perfect weather is.
0: This would be, I guess, Santa Barbara weather today, but we're short an ocean.
1: Yeah.
0: Right?
1: Have you ever been to Santa Barbara?
0: I think I have, but I don't remember it, which doesn't make any sense because people say once you go to Santa Barbara, you never forget
1: exactly.
0: It. Exactly. I think on a long ago road trip, I was there for like one day on the way to someplace else, but yeah. I don't know it well. I haven't studied it well.
1: They say it's amazing.
0: It's supposed to be amazing.
1: I've never been, and I've always wanted to go.
0: Santa Barbara is supposed to be amazing. There's no question about that.
1: So the Post back page today was all about the Mets.
0: Oh, yeah, you're right. Today
1: because Pete Alonso smashed his 300th
0: home run. How about the clincher day for the Yankees? The day before, the Yankees clinched at our expense. While you're doing that, I mentioned off the top of the program that indeed hate's a mighty strong word. Leader, and that has nothing to do with Glenn Mason returning to the program today between in studio between 4 and 5 o'clock. Unrelated. That's a total coincidence. But we are in our second consecutive, we being Vikings and Vikings fans, second consecutive rivalry week situation, correct?
1: Mm-hmm.
0: A week ago, it was the hated Green Bay Packers, and this week it's the hated Chicago Bears. Do we take it as a given that on the hatred scale, there is no comparison in enmity. Or if you did it, if you had to do like an enmity index, that Vikings fans' hatred for the Packers and their fans is on a completely different level, higher level, than the other rival, that of the Chicago Bears? Or does it depend on the conditions of the teams at the time? Because if you recall, there was a stretch in the 80s where the Bears were dominant, Ditka years, and the Packers were not really a factor. Vikings were good, right? Made one run in 87 to the NFC title round, had some gaudy regular season records after that. That was also when, if you recall, Mike Ditka tended to go out of his way to attempt to agitate the Vikings and their fans. He referred to the Metrodome as the Roller Dome, and then spent a couple of days that week allowing cameras to follow him around the Bears' offices while he roller skated from one office to another. Definitely trying to be what? Hated. Definitely trying to get a rise out of the Vikings and their fans. And remember, the Bears were so good in 85, you didn't really have to, Ditka never really had to worry about, well, this might come back to haunt me.
1: Mm-hmm.
0: He didn't care because he knew how good his team was. So is the hatred index immovable, or does it change a little bit on the basis of the relative conditions of the two teams at that and any given moment? You grew up with both.
1: Yep.
0: So is it, because my assumption is Packers are on another level. Gerb Schmidt has told us for years what?
1: The Bears are our rival.
0: His rival, exactly. Yeah. Mm-hmm. That's exactly right. But our rival is Green Bay, is it not?
1: Not even close.
0: Yeah.
1: I don't even think it's in the same stratosphere at all. And I also wonder, a lot of it, I think, and this might just be anecdotal, I feel like so many more Wisconsin natives live here.
0: That's very true.
1: Than do Illinois natives. Illinois, specifically Chicago, seems more like Minneapolis, where if you grew up here, and when I say Minneapolis, I mean the metro, so everybody calm down, St. Paul. When you grow up in Minnesota, a lot of times you're very provincial. You kind of stick around. You kind of stay. Wisconsin, they've got like 1.5 cities. So if you want to do anything, you got to move. And so I feel like more Wisconsin people are here and more Wisconsin people are there in Illinois. Well, I don't know if as many Illinois transplants are here.
0: I think there's a lot of Chicagoans here.
1: You think so?
0: Oh, yeah, I do. Now, are there as many? I would love to get some research on that. And I don't even know how you get it necessarily.
1: Yeah.
0: How many
1: Wisconsin people seem more omnipresent and more annoying here?
0: Well, they're more annoying, but there could be few of them. And it seems like more because their obnoxiousness level is so high.
1: Probably
0: now,
1: true.
0: Again, they're right across the border here. So realistically, there's going to be more from Wisconsin. But Chicago is also a much bigger city than the entire state of Wisconsin. So true. My guess is there's more Chicago people here than you think.
1: Probably, I guess.
0: But it may not matter. Because it may go back to the sort of built-in hatred that feels closer. And then you have the added, I mean, what's the most significant Bears-Vikings player or coach connection? Because obviously with the Packers, we had eventually number 4, Brett Favre.
1: Yeah.
0: I can't think of anybody.
1: I mean, we had Jim McMahon.
0: We had McMahon after his prime, and it was a disaster.
1: It wasn't good.
0: I don't even think he was here long enough for it necessarily to matter.
1: Did we have a lot of crossover, or do we, that we're thinking of?
0: We're forgetting, I'm sure, some examples.
1: Somebody obvious.
0: But not, I don't think there's that many, you know, huge ones where you say that's a straw that stirs the drink. So I would assume it's not close, regardless. Whatever the reasons that go into it. Packers lately, and then you're back to it's harder. I think the hatred level goes up the better the other team is.
1: Yeah.
0: If they're irrelevant, like the Packers were for a long time before you could say the Favre years, then you go, well, yeah, I guess I'm mad at them, but I don't really pay attention to them because they don't really matter. I think some of the hatred is they have everything and we have nothing. And so I think that builds on it. The Bears, until this little recent run with Ben Johnson, have struggled badly. They've had a couple of mini surges, but nothing to compare to Green Bay Packers' consistency for success and postseason appearances, correct?
1: Correct, yet they have been to a Super Bowl, a couple of them in my lifetime, the Chicago Bears.
0: That's true.
1: And the Vikings have not.
0: And I think they won one of them.
1: They did in 85.
0: 85, I'm pretty sure they won that one, yeah.
1: But I remember the...
0: Yeah.
1: Lovie Smith, right? He was the head coach.
0: That's correct.
1: They lost to the Colts. That was the Prince halftime show, the greatest halftime show of all time. New York Post headline, by the way, or back page a couple of days ago.
0: Okay.
1: Captain Clinch. Judge joins party with massive home run as Yankees lock down playoff spot. And then it's a picture of him with the champagne.
0: Interesting. So really nothing snarky about the Twins being the team that you clinched.
1: Correct.
0: Against. Yeah, so maybe they don't care. I mean, that is
1: an afterthought to this whole thing.
0: That may be even more condescending.
1: I think it is.
0: And more patronizing and more insulting. That's not what's not even worth. We here at the Post, we have some of the best snarky tabloid headline writers who've ever lived. And none of us felt it was even worthy of trying to be as clever as we're capable of being at Minnesota Twins and their fans' expense. That's the ultimate savagery.
1: I think it is.
0: Yeah, you might be right about that. All right, let's do the straddle properly. A lot of good texts are coming in. In addition to Mace in your face between 4 and 5, bottom of the hour, Russo Radio with the very latest contract minutia, if there is any. And this will shock people. This will shock people. But Pat Kessler, who will join us in studio at 5:30, is back in the fray. That's now official. Some of us have known it for months. He is back as a he's a political reporter again. They have a fancy name for it. Is it election contributor or consultant or whatever?
1: Oh, I don't know.
0: Whatever it is. He's going to be a political reporter again, in this case for Fox 9.
2: He's
0: and we got a lot of good stuff prepared for him today that might be worth your while. If you have to leave us now to come back to, what do we say, about 5:30?
1: I mean, he'll be here at like 4:10, so you can put him on.
0: He might be even here now.
1: Anytime after Mace.
0: Yeah, that's not a bad thought.
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0: 612 guy writes, regarding Packer rivalries, Wisconsin shares a border with both Minnesota and Illinois, with the Illinois border being much closer to Green Bay and Milwaukee, thus the rivalry with the Bears is bigger. Also, Wisconsinites do not like Illinoisians for several reasons.
1: Hello?
0: Huh. Having lived in Milwaukee, there is an enmity Wisconsin people feel about Chicago and Illinois because of their perceived obnoxious behavior when they are in Wisconsin.
2: Yeah. And Milwaukee and Chicago are very close.
0: And by the way, well, we can turn that around on Wisconsin, can't we? Or Wisconsin people when they come over here?
2: We do and we have.
0: Yeah, I think that's part of the deal, too. Dan, yeah, back in the 80s and early 90s, I used to just pat Packer fans on the head. Lynn Dickey, David Whitehurst, T.J. Rubley. Come on. That's all you got.
2: T.J. Rubley.
0: And then things changed. Yeah, that's it. It's so easy to not be agitated by incompetence. Now, you could still have fun with it, but there's more fun if it's a team that's supposed to be good and fails or doesn't take full advantage of its greatness, whatever the case may be. I don't know. And I don't know where we could get stats on just numbers. But, yeah, I don't think Gerby's wrong, though. I think we spend a lot more time hating Wisconsin and the Packers than Packer fans do hating us because allegedly they're too busy hating the Bears and their fans. To that extent, I think Gerby's not completely wrong, even if he annoyed people when he said it. You're not our rival. The Bears are our rivals. But then, again, if the Vikings are about to begin a period in which they're going to contend for the next 5 years, and the Packers do too, and for whatever reason the Bears fall off, something goes wrong, Ben Johnson leaves, whatever, then it can change on the basis of success and failure. Certainly, that I think absolutely enters into the mix. And so we'll say the Lions are a poor third in that regard?
2: Easily.
0: Got to be a very poor third. Yeah. Which probably the chief doesn't, you know, he's fine with that.
2: And he understands.
0: He understands the reality. He's lived here long enough to understand that's how.
2: And just how Detroit, how poor they have been for so many years.
0: No question.
2: It was decades of incompetence for the Lions.
0: I am old enough to remember when Packers were pig bleep. Never heard how great of fans they were. I think he's saying then.
2: Exactly.
0: Silence you hear. Is Lambeau Field.
2: There is a lot of that with Green Bay and then obviously the Wisconsin Badgers too. Another obnoxious fan base that in the 80s and 70s, non-existent for football and basketball, right? And then Barry Alvarez shows up, changes everything, and everybody acts like they were there the whole time, which by the way is odd because I don't think anybody would blame people for not showing up to bad football.
0: No,
2: like
0: I agree.
2: That you were bad fans.
0: Yeah.
2: To me, it's an okay thing to admit that, no, we didn't go. Would you have gone? Why would we have gone? It was bad. It wasn't fun to watch. I don't know why people take that personally.
0: I grew up

0: is, as I said, a stretch where the Packers become awful. And the two teams that are vying for stuff year after year, which did happen in the 80s when I was here, were the Bears and the Vikings. And then it got juicy for a while. It got juicy for a minute. No question about that. And then you add, a lot of it has to do with how the coaches handle it. You know, Bernsie was not a guy who was interested in that kind of agitation. Ditka lived for it. So when Ditka was the coach, I think if there was more, if the hatred index went up from Vikings fans, it's because Ditka worked it. You know, he was a troller before that term. We even knew that that term existed, correct?
1: And yes.
0: He reveled in that.
1: He definitely was. He added some spice to it for sure.
0: There's not any doubt about that. Who else? Those are some of the best in terms of commonality. And there's other players that have played both places for sure. Yes, we did mention Jim McMahon earlier. this is from, double check the name here, Sam from Rosemount. Hi, Dan. I'm a Vikings fan, and I can comfortably say my biggest rival is my own sanity.
1: Well, very. It's true. We are playing ourselves. Played. We're playing ourselves every single week.
0: Speaking of sanity, Chicago Bears already in one game this year and all of last season had one of the worst run defenses in the history of football. I think last year they averaged giving up 4.9 yards a carry. So you say to yourself, might be a good opportunity to test that ineptitude on Sunday at Soldier Field, Chicago, Illinois. We seem to be more excited about running the ball. We ran a bunch more than we passed in our opening game against Green Bay. Let's win the game running the ball at a team that can't handle the run. And now the news comes down, though, earlier today that your guy, Jordan Mason, is on IR with a
1: fractured thumb.
0: Right? Yep. Yeah, it's described as a fractured thumb. And now we still have other people. Obviously, we have Jonesy. But that doesn't help because Mason had some very promising moments, including late.
1: Agree.
0: That 28-yard run, among other things. So he's out of the equation, which is not very good news for your favorite club. A reminder, what did we say before the season started? Man, this seems, relative to a lot of other teams, they come out of the preseason really healthy. All it takes then is one play.
1: Right.
0: Or 1 week.
1: Yeah.
0: And the whole thing kind of turns on itself now. And right, I mean, the quarterback's probably out, although we're playing that coy.
1: He apparently did do some stuff today. Yeah. He was out on the practice field today.
0: And now a guy we kind of, I think, all assumed was going to become the number one running back in a sense is out for, well, again, I guess, is IR, is that minimum 4 weeks?
1: Yeah, it's four is what I read earlier today. So it was a good run for him.
0: No Packer fan this side of the Dells thinks the Bears are our rival or their rival.
1: So they're saying it's a Milwaukee thing?
0: It could be. And there's some geography there that makes some sense.
1: For sure. It's right next door, basically.
0: No, that's a fair point, too. That's for sure. All right, let's pause. And we are actually going to talk puck because we've allegedly reached another big contract extension threshold for Quinn Hughes, right?
1: Mm-hmm.
0: And training camp is upon us, right? We got the new, we did have one contract extension made official.
1: Heinze.
0: Yesterday or the day before. Heinze is back forever. So where are we on all this stuff? We'll get kind of a refresher from our guy, Russo Radio. He is coming up. As I mentioned, Mason, your face returns in the 4 o'clock hour and going back to the future. Special K, Pat Kessler is hitting the campaign trail as a reporter for a Minneapolis St. Paul TV station again, but not the same Minneapolis St. Paul TV station. He's going to cut open a vein, give us all the info we need on it and probably a few things we don't at 5:30.
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0: hint of fall in the air, and that maybe has people thinking about the game of puck. I mean, I don't think any of us want to rush to, you know, minus 15 wind chills. But the fact of the matter is, the calendar is what the calendar is. And your Minnesota Wild are already preparing for a brand spanking new season, the 2026-27 season. There are some developments worth discussing. And as always, Russo Radio is kind enough to join us via the Kinetico Water Systems hotline. How are you, sir?
1: What's that?
0: I said, how are you?
1: I could be better. About 5 minutes
0: what
1: ago,
0: happened?
1: I figured out that I'm like locked out of my laptop.
0: Oh,
1: so
0: no.
1: I'm going to have to call the New York Times when I'm done here. And, you know, I can't imagine that's going to be easy.
0: Oh,
1: it's never
0: no.
1: easy calling a newspaper IT department as big
0: no.
1: as the New York Times.
0: No, that's
1: I'm probably going to have to go through like 16 security clearances.
0: Do you even know what you did?
1: I have no idea. This
0: yeah.
1: is the first time. Like, my password will not let me into my laptop, which gives me a little heebie-jeebie feeling.
0: Your laptop's been
1: hacked or something.
0: You got a hack problem.
1: Yeah, I know.
0: Oh, great.
1: I know.
0: That's
1: and we have,
0: good.
1: At The Athletic, we which is technically owned by the New York Times, we have so many, like, you know, VPNs and all this stuff in the computer that I don't think I've ever actually installed. So if I was hacked, I can get in a lot of trouble, I think.
0: Well, I got one for you. Speaking of IT yeah. stuff and computers, I've got a printer at my desk, okay? So don't ask me how I did this, but somehow in the printer paper that's you use for the prints that's clear that you put in that bottom spot wherever the spot is on your printer where you collect the pages so that you can print whatever you want to print, somehow a rubber band I noticed it just as I'm printing something that there's a rubber band on the top of the print pages that are about to be printed. I reach to try to grab it before the page escapes. I don't. And the rubber band went through the printer. Since then, I've tried to print like four or five different things. There's ink all over the place. I don't know what I did. So when you get done with IT on your password situation, see if they can help me figure out how you get a rubber band out of a printer.
1: Yeah, it's funny because years ago I bought a Bluetooth printer. And it worked perfectly with my old laptop, and this one I just cannot get it to work, so I gave up on that.
0: that sounds like me.
1: You know, I don't know why this popped in my head, but you're old enough to remember this. I was showing somebody on Google Images the other day. You remember those old trash 80s and Tandy 102s?
0: God, yes.
1: The acoustic couplers?
0: Absolutely, man. Those were the days.
1: Oh, my God.
0: Think about it.
1: You
0: got
1: to be an old sports writer to know what that is. Like, I was showing, we were actually at our athletic summit in Chicago, and I was showing all these young sports writers how we used to, this was our head editor at The Athletic, and I was showing her how we, like, used to send articles, and she was just blown away at these, like,
0: yes.
1: these, you know, TRS Radio Shack machines that we used to have to use.
0: Well, the worst part about the coupler days, how do we describe couplers to the kids? Basically, a coupler, you would attach one end of the coupler,
1: yep.
0: you know, like the receiving side of the of an old fashioned telephone,
2: right?
0: And then the other half, obviously, to the other part to the other side,
2: the
0: and,
2: equipment, yeah,
0: yeah. And so,
1: it's like a round plug,
0: exactly it. And the problem was sometimes you had to use that system in hellaciously loud stadiums and arenas. And so what?
1: Yep.
0: It's like some of the time it will work, and half the time, if your timing was bad. It would basically blow up your computer, or you'd lose everything you'd written. That happened to me several times because of the audio, the noise getting in the way, going through the coupler into your computer.
1: It was almost like the old fashioned blue screen. Like you
0: yes.
1: get these like crazy characters
0: yes.
1: that run through your computer.
0: You're right.
1: The newspaper was getting garble.
0: Yes.
1: And it was,
0: it's all garble.
1: Yeah, it was. Yeah, I remember my first ever road game was at Reunion Arena, and I made the mistake of trying to file from the press box, and that was a mistake.
0: Disaster, yeah.
1: One of the funniest incidents I had to be in the early 90s. I was at a 7-Eleven in Pahokee, Florida, writing a Anquan Boldin feature, and had to file this story at 10:30 at night with like the parking lot full of people partying after a Friday night football game.
0: Oh, that's brilliant.
1: And man, I could not get this story to file because these people were being loud, and I had to go up to them. I'm like, excuse me.
0: Yeah, think about
1: it. Try and shut your mouth for like 5 minutes.
0: Just let me file my report, my story. Yeah.
1: Yeah, exactly.
0: Is there a worse feeling for any reporter or writer than, especially when you labor, you're having trouble even getting the lead, let alone the rest of the story, and you finally fight through whatever is preventing you from getting through, you finally get it done. And then, as you say, something gets knocked. There's you might even get a little bit of a shock, electrical shock of some sort. And every word, as you say, all of the characters that used to be recognizable letters is unrecognizable gibberish. Devastating. And then you got to start over, literally.
1: Yeah, you just lose stuff. And I've had colleagues that ask you, I write on MS Word because people I know will write in the system, and if the system goes down when you're trying to send or save your story, you'll lose everything you wrote. I don't know why people do that, but I could talk about this stuff forever.
0: We could do a whole podcast on this for sure.
1: Yeah, I'd actually rather talk about this stuff than the wild right now. But
0: let me start with it is, I guess you could say, the reason we're interested in this story is the Minnesota Wild to a degree. So Dylan Larkin, allegedly an upper body injury. He's going to miss the start of training camp, I guess. So conspiracy theory, do we believe this? What do we make of this? And obviously, what impact, if any, does this have on the Wild's desire to acquire him?
1: Yeah, I mean, first of all, I don't think any because, let's put it this way, the Wild have been aware of this, and they don't think it's serious. Okay. So I would think that because they knew about this, it just shows you, one, that they still are involved in this, and two, are trying to get them, and three, this would preclude them from wanting to pull off that type of trade. They don't think it's serious. And the other thing that's really interesting is that today was Sean Hartkopf's first day officially as interim GM, and he did make it clear to the reporters in Detroit that he does have we knew that he had the rights and the license to sign players. We weren't clear if he had the license to trade players. And he made it clear to the reporters that he has been given that latitude from Chris Illich, their owner. So, I'm sure that Bill Guerin has been, in touch with Sean already. If not, it's coming. Again, it's really interesting dynamic here because Pat Brisson is also Dylan Larkin's agent. He's Quinn Hughes's agent. So I think the Wild have been getting a lot of inside intel on what's been going on with Dylan as well, and that's why I think that they still believe that there's a path to get him. But obviously, Sean Hartkopf, as the AGM in Detroit for a long time, former Oilers center, outstanding hockey player back in his day, outstanding quote, which as we always know is more important. He comes to Minnesota a lot. He sees a lot of the Wild, so if he has any, if anybody in that Detroit organization is going to have a pretty good firm grasp on the type of players that the Wild might be offering in a trade, it would be Sean and that staff. So we'll see if it goes anywhere. Obviously, the Wild are still extremely interested, and we'll be all over that if Dylan has a chance to be traded. It does seem awfully convenient that he's suddenly hurt after having the captaincy ripped off his chest, that somebody tweeted at me, maybe he's just got a bruised chest right now from having the C ripped off of him. But I can tell you that the Wild are still very much interested. They do believe it's an actual injury. What makes it really, I'm sure, frustrating for the reporters there is that Dylan hasn't spoken yet since any of this came out earlier this summer. We were actually at the Stanley Cup final in Raleigh when this report from Elliot Friedman came out that he had asked for a trade, and I soon immediately confirmed that Minnesota was one of those three teams that was on his list. It's been going on now for 3-4 months. So at some point, I think the reporters would love to talk to Dylan about why he wants out of there, and they were looking forward to that happening today, and it's not happening today.
0: Your headline from yesterday via X: Quinn Hughes lets window on 8-year extension close. What's next in Wild contract talks? Go ahead and answer the question that you've already, I think, tried to answer via your athletic reporting.
1: Yeah, certainly not breaking news. I think we've been saying all along that we didn't think that the 8-year window was something that Quinn was even interested anyway. So the fact that it goes down to 7 is really a non-factor for him. What is also interesting about the new CBA that goes fully into effect today is the fact that the variances change in what can be year-to-year salaries, and also the signing bonuses are maxed at 60%. So, like, you know, somebody like Kirill Kaprizov, he gets 94% of his salary in signing bonuses every July 1. So 128 of the $136 million are paid in signing bonuses. That cannot happen anymore. But I have been led to believe by Quinn's folks that also was a non-issue for Quinn throughout this process, that signing bonuses wasn't something that was going to, you know, suddenly make him sign on the dotted line, that he wanted, you know, 95% of his money in signing bonuses and things like that. So where do we go from here? You know, the Wild continue to try to work at this. You know, this is really not a negotiation anymore. You know, whatever term Quinn would be willing to sign here he's going to get the max. You know, Bill Guerin is going to give him, if he wants 20.8, which is the max he can get, Bill would give him that on a 1-year deal, a 3-year deal, a 5-year deal, a 6-year deal, a 7-year deal. You know, I can promise you that. Not that Bill's told me that, but I mean, there's no doubt that at this point, you know, Quinn's going to write that check if he wants to stay. So I think what's really interesting here is that Quinn made it extremely clear last week at the NHL Media Tour, and we'll get our chance to talk to him for the first time tomorrow in person, that he's in no rush to sign, and that, you know, he's a thoughtful person and is thinking this through and trying to process it. And the Wild have nothing more to prove to him. And the question is, how long does that thinking continue here? Because the longer it goes, obviously, the more nerve-wracking it gets, both for the Wild and certainly the fan base. And so, you know, if the Wild would love to get this done by opening night. I can tell you for a fact, though, that if it doesn't get done by opening night, it doesn't mean that Bill Guerin is going to suddenly put him on the market and try to trade him. I think he's going to, you know, not pressure him, give him time. But with that comes risk, you know, mm-hmm. injury risk, the team stinking risk. You know, there's a lot of risk there, because the closer he gets to free agency, the more appetizing he becomes, the closer he gets to maybe playing with his brothers. You know, there's a lot to, you know, if you wait, it just gives him more of a reason to test something that is a huge opportunity for him potentially next summer. So, you know, the Wild are just going to continue to try to, you know, convince him that this is the place for him to sign for at least a couple more years.
0: Do you get a sense, since the last time we spoke, are you getting any kind of vibe? I mean, it's very clear based on, we talked about some of the things that Hughes had to say. You know, he's going to do it on his own terms. He's not going to be rushed by anybody. A lot of the things he said still seem to indicate that, you know, something was coming, and there were going to be good conversations when that was necessary. Is anything that you've heard, does anything that you've heard possibly get in the way of that? I mean, is there anything where you're going, yeah, I've heard all this, I've reported a lot of this, but something is starting to worry me a little more, or I'm getting a vibe that this is going on? Is there any reason to believe that there's some other element to this thing that is putting it off?
1: No, I mean, I just think that the fact that it's not done is obviously worrisome, because this is not like Kirill's situation last year. You know, last year when Bill was saying a lot of the same stuff, the reality is that was a hardcore, tough negotiation between him and Paul Theofanis, Kaprizov's agent, and there was a wide variance of salaries that thing could have ended up at. This one is clear as day. I mean, he's getting $20 million,
0: yes,
1: in some capacity. So this is not like a crazy negotiation. This is just when Quinn wakes up one day, or if Quinn wakes up one day and just says, you know what, I'm ready to sign, it's going to get done that day. I can promise you that. So this is that's what's the most bizarre part of this whole thing. So, I mean, I want to hear what Quinn has to say tomorrow, obviously. He, you know, the one thing that he's right about is that this is his life. It's his career. He, is a very thoughtful person, and he's got to think about what he wants to do, because I think we all know that at some point in their careers, the Hughes brothers want to play together. And if he wants to play with them immediately, well, then he's just going to go to free agency and sign next summer. You know, really the only reason why, there's two reasons why you would even consider signing now, if that being the end game here of wanting to play with his brothers. One is the fact that he thinks he could probably win here. This is the best team that he's played on. And two, the fact that he has an allegiance to Bill Guerin. You know, I mean, you know, he knows how much Bill gave up for him. He took the risk when nobody else was willing to. and gave up a ton to get Quinn and put him in a position to, you know, be on a real good contender. And, you know, if he wants to sort of pay that back, then you sign on the dotted line and wait a couple years to play with your brothers. But the one thing is that he doesn't owe the Wild anything. You know, he made no assurances to anybody last year. Everybody that knew that they were going to have the potential of trading for Quinn Hughes knew that he was not willing to make any promises to them. Bill took the risk to try to get him to do it because he believed in this market, this team, these players, and this player, that he would want to be here long term. But that doesn't mean that he has to do that. And so we'll see where he is here, where his mindset is. But it definitely put, you know, he's in the driver's seat. You know, I think Bill knows that and is trying to give him, you know, put no pressure on the kid, and especially publicly. But I know that the Wild would love to, you know, show him the money. Now, if it doesn't happen, at some point here, Billy is, you know, going to have to make a decision on when you do try to move him. Do you punt on the season and try to recoup some assets, whether it's to Jersey or somebody else? I mean, the one thing I could tell you is if Jersey's going to, you know, understandably maybe not offer a ton because they think that they're going to be able to sign him for no assets next summer, you know, I think that a cup contender come deadline time or well before deadline time for a chance of adding a Quinn Hughes is going to give you a good amount of assets for him. So I think the Wild are still going to wind up in fine shape. Plus, they would have $20 million to spend in some other capacity. So this is not a death knell for this organization by any capacity if he doesn't sign. But, you know, this team with Quinn Hughes in the lineup is a true contender. And without him, it leaves a lot of question marks.
0: Well, I think the difficulty selling to your pop, to your fan base, what you just laid out, even if it's accurate, is he's been here. They've seen him for too many games, up close and personal, yep. That I think even if ultimately you get good stuff back or you then, like you say, you save a bunch of money, you find some other way to use it. Because I'm sure, you know, Guerin's not the type who's just going to sit on his hands and say, well, we're done now for the next 5 years. But this has been an enticing deal. And it's been enticing, not just because of the prospect of getting him, they got him. And we saw the impact he had, which I think is why that's not a road you want to go down, even if you're forced to, no?
1: Yeah, absolutely. I mean, you know, it just leaves more question marks.
0: Yes.
1: You know, nothing is for certain. It doesn't matter if you have $20 million if you can't get the right players to play here. You know, I'm just saying that if all of a sudden they, you know, they do recoup a bunch of assets,
0: right,
1: and then also have that extra money. I mean, you know, like I was talking to my colleague Joe Smith today, and we were talking about, you know, would Kucherov ever come here? The guy, we know what he thinks of Kirill Kaprizov and how much he loves him, and he's currently will not re-sign or has not re-signed yet with the Tampa Bay Lightning. So my point is that there's always going to be players for the Wild to go after, and so. But you're right. I mean, if you can't convince Quinn to sign here, you're probably not getting back what you gave up for him.
0: Right.
1: And it just, you know, it does set, you know, the immediacy of this window that the Wild are in, this win now window. It creates a lot of questions. And we know the Wild, you know, I remember a couple of years ago, Craig Leopold told us that they were in year two of a 5-year plan. Mm-hmm. All of a sudden Quinn Hughes isn't here. You know, where does that plan go? So, look, this is all obviously premature. We'll have to see what Quinn says tomorrow. You know, the one thing I am looking forward to is actually writing about hockey in the next 2-3 weeks during training camp and not every
0: yes,
1: day now
0: every
1: writing
0: day,
1: about
0: yeah.
1: Quinn Hughes. But at some point, you know, they are going to, you know, Billy and him are going to have a heart to heart. The one thing I will tell you is that last year, this time, the Vancouver Canucks were abundantly clear that Quinn Hughes was not willing to extend past that time. And Quinn Hughes has not given the Wild any sort of indication of that yet. And I think the respect level and the relationship that Quinn and Bill Guerin have, if there ever comes a point where Quinn's just made that decision, I'm moving on, he's going to communicate that to give Billy the chance to respond. And the fact that that has not happened yet is probably a good sign. You know, and, you know, Quinn is, I mean, this guy is, I mean, you see the way he plays the game. This is one smart cookie. He is that way off the ice. And this is a big decision because he knows that if he wants to go play for the Devils, it could happen probably next year. This is, again, assuming that their GM, their new GM, even wants to make that happen and have all three brothers on the same team and has the money to make that work. But he knows that he's this close to free agency and picking his spot, and he's just, I think, he is trying to process that and how long he wants to invest and all that stuff. The Wild do have a great relationship with his agent. I've chatted with his agent also. There's really good communication. And this also could be tied into Dylan Larkin because, you know, I've said this to you before. The one thing the Devils have that the Wild don't have is a true number one center. And they probably have two of them, and Heischer and Jack Hughes. And if the Wild get Dylan Larkin, that might change everything here. And, that could be what Quinn is also waiting to see, is that if he thinks he can win here in the next 3 years, he saw firsthand, up close and personal, in Colorado last year, what not having Eric Sinek in that lineup did to the team. And he knows that, you know, this is a hockey nerd. I've written about it 1,000 times. This guy lives and breathes the sport, and he knows that this organization badly needs a number one center to be considered a true contender, especially in the Western Conference. And I think that he believes that Dylan Larkin can be that guy. And so maybe this is tied to it. He wants to see where this Larkin thing goes.
0: We only have about a minute left because Glenn Mason is in the house and back for the 4 o'clock hour.
1: What kind of car did you guys send for him today?
0: I have to ask Garzy about that. My guess is a Carry limo. That's the way it usually works here. Heinze, we knew Heinze was going to be extended. There's no big surprise there. I'm wondering if we could foresee the possibility of having unprecedented stability at head coach between the Wild and the Wolves. Finchie has been here now 5.5 years, and there's nobody who thinks Conley's a big Finchie guy. He's a big stability guy. Now, obviously, Heinze hasn't been here that long. We got another contract extension. Can you foresee a situation where it could be Guerin and Heinze forever?
1: Yeah, well, I don't know about forever. This is pro sport.
0: True.
1: I've covered 1,000 GMs and coaches, and I've outlasted them all. but John's here locked and loaded for many years now. And I think Billy is locked and loaded for many years now. I think there is stability behind the bench and in the GM's chair. And look, the Wild are in a win-down mode, and obviously what this contract extension shows is that Bill Guerin believes that John Hines is the man that could help this team win a cup and coach this team to where it wants to get to. And so, I covered the Olympics. I saw firsthand what, nationally recognized star players think of John Hines and the respect level they have for him. And it's vast. The way that they talk about him, the job he did with the penalty kill there. And just being around him the last 4 years, he is an impressive guy, self-taught coach, essentially up and down this business and has been doing it for a long, long time. And so, they had the third best power play in the league last year. He's only the third coach in Wild history to get him passed around. Now if he could fix the penalty kill, everything will be just hunky dory. So we'll see if he could do that. But yeah, John and there's no doubt that the most stable part of this organization right now is behind the bench and in the manager's chair because they are going nowhere.
0: Russo Radio, thank you for the time. As always, we will chat very soon.
1: Yep, see you, Dan.
0: Thanks, man. Michael Russo, kind enough to join us via the Kinetico Water Systems Hotline. Yes, the time is now upon us. It seems like only yesterday that we were chatting on a weekly basis in studio with Glenn Mason. How time flies when you're having fun. He is back for the 2026 college football season.
2: I think everybody's jacked up. Are you?
0: How could you not be? Mason, your face is next.
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0: At Garcy, look who's back in studio. It's Mason Your Face.
1: It's like he never left.
0: It is. It's like you never left.
2: Yeah.
0: Well, now, where are the glasses? Well, usually you wear glasses, some fashionable glasses. Okay, there they are. Okay.
2: You know what? No, I had cataract surgery.
0: Oh, did you really? How'd that go?
2: Oh, my God. I couldn't believe it. You know, I've never had... Well, I can't read.
0: Right,
2: you know?
0: Right.
2: When I coached, I used to wear a contact. I used to wear one contact.
0: One contact. Yeah, my dad used to do that.
2: Yeah, monovision. You know who made that popular? Do you know?
0: No.
2: Ronald Reagan.
0: Really?
2: Yeah, he didn't want to wear
0: the
2: glasses in the speech, but that's what he used to do. But anyway, but I had trouble. My sight was fine, but trouble at night. Driving at night, especially if cars were coming at me. So I had it done. And you know, it's really amazing. They do one eye at a time, right? I mean, so they had the first eye and you have a patch on, you got to go back the next day. And I'm going back. All of a sudden I said, what happens if they take that patch off and I can't see? You know, a little concerned.
0: That's scary.
2: And they take the patch off and I thought, oh my God, I guess what's wrong? I said, something wrong with my other eye, I think. It was so much clearer. But let me tell you, before, don't get me off the subject like some other people do.
0: Wow.
2: And you always
0: ask,
2: is
0: that a Justin shot?
2: Do I have something on my chest? Right? Don't you ask?
0: Often.
1: We're coming in hot.
0: Yeah.
2: The shot that
0: no intro here.
2: The shot that Michael Russo took at me about did you send the car?
0: Yeah.
2: you hear him laughing in there, cackling? Huh? Well, reminded me, okay? Because everybody was telling me how you badmouthed me at the fair. Oh, he's not going to show up.
0: Not me.
2: Oh, yeah.
0: That might have been Garcia.
2: No, it was you. Okay. Oh, he's not going to show up because we have to send a limo to get him. You never asked me to go. That's a fact. You never asked me to go. Number two.
0: I think you're leaving out a couple things there, but that's okay.
2: I had my people out there.
0: Your spies?
2: I heard, no, they're my friends, not people. I heard that you were in Red Bench in Excelsior. Bad mouth to me.
0: That I can confirm.
2: Yeah, and I want to tell you, that's my place.
0: I know.
2: You know?
0: I'm
2: not done.
0: Okay, all right, keep going. Let it out. Let's get it started.
2: Then you got Russo going on. I mean, now, this has nothing to do with you. But
0: yeah, for once.
2: You know, I coached major college football for 35 years.
0: Yes, I know it well.
2: At Minnesota for 10 years, you know? And so at times, people will stop me, ask me really good important football questions, okay? So this week, after the Gopher game, after they played, a guy stopped me and he said, Coach, do you have a second? I said, sure. He said, I'm a ticket holder for 30 years. Blah, blah, blah, blah, blah. He said, I got a football question to ask you. So I'm ready. This is what I've been reduced to, okay? He says, what was up with PJ Flex yellow duck shoes? He said, I've never seen anything more ridiculous in my life. I said, I don't know. He said, he had duck shoes on. He was flopping around the field in these yellow duck shoes. Probably guards he could talk to it. I couldn't answer him.
1: It was a gold out. It was a gold out. You got to wear gold.
2: I know that, but were they
1: trying to participate?
2: Well, I didn't know what duck shoes are.
0: I didn't
2: That's
0: either.
2: What they called them.
1: Well, maybe they looked like a duck.
0: What I loved about
1: Donald
0: it
1: duck.
0: Is, like you say, He didn't ask you some, you know, complicated X's and O's question.
2: No.
1: Had to be the shoes.
0: With all your experience. It's like, what's the story in these shoes?
1: He wasn't bothered by the defense.
0: No.
1: It was more of the shoes.
0: That's it.
2: No, I'm going to tell you, this guy, he was focused on, he thought I would have some inside information on
0: the shoes, the duck shoes.
2: Duck shoes. And the other thing I can't believe, you know, I watch football a long time, and you're very critical, but you got to explain to me, the Green Bay Packer coach, when he has a fourth down and six and he kicks the field goal, right decision, and he makes it, and Vikings are offsides, and he declines the penalty, he goes for it on fourth down with the stupidest quarterback sneak I've ever seen. But he would have been up by 8 points.
0: Mm-hmm.
2: The mentality should have been, and they're dominating the game. He would have thought, well, you know what? The worst thing can happen, this game will go to overtime.
0: Right. Touchdown,
2: I mean,
0: 2-point conversion.
2: I thought it was one of the dumbest decisions that I've seen in a long time.
0: Well, we talked about it obviously a lot Monday. I defended the decision.
2: Well, I know
0: but
2: I'm
0: not,
2: right now.
0: Not the call. I mean, if to me, and especially because it wasn't 4th and 1, it was really more like 4th and 1.5. So you can't, I don't sneak there. I wouldn't sneak. Now, the comeback to that is the story is Love changed the play at the line of scrimmage. It wasn't supposed to be a sneak.
2: I don't care what the play was.
0: Right.
2: You don't take points off the board.
0: I've heard that. I don't believe
2: it
0: anymore.
2: No, you don't. I mean, just tell you something.
0: Yeah.
2: probably, you know, he's not doing real well now, but the most successful coach in the National Football League was Belichick. He never would have done that. Never, ever, wouldn't even have entered his mind. You don't do that, go up by 8 points.
0: Can we go backwards for a minute here? An idea.
2: The duck shoes?
0: No, we'll cover all of it.
2: Okay.
0: This was my idea, but I hadn't worked out the proposal in as much details as possible. And in a sense, maybe it's already too late on the basis of how the show has started with you. But I was thinking, should we come up with some kind of a bet where the bet is which of the two of us can avoid ripping the other for the longest during any one appearance? Or the other way to do it would be have somebody tally up over the course of an hour the total rips, me to you, hammering you, you to me, and who ends up with more rips. Well, and maybe we make a money bet. Maybe the bet is if you lose, you got to bring Guardsy and me on your boat. I don't know. I'm just wondering, would it be interesting to see how long we could hold off ripping each other just for the sake of
2: here's my interpretation,
0: the change of
2: this
0: approach.
2: For all the years,
0: he's already over.
2: Chicken approach on radio and newspaper when I was coaching, all the cheap shots you took. But now, when I'm here, eyeball to eyeball, you know, all of a sudden you're saying,
1: let's be
2: you
1: nice.
2: Know what, let's just, hey, let's bury the hatchet.
0: Well, here's the thing. The scary part is I came within an eyelash of a cheap shot that you brought to my attention on the basis of something else you already said, but I said, no, I'm not going to do it yet because then I've already blown it. I just thought it might be something different. See how long we could last. But Guardsy, do you think it has any life, or do you think it's not even worth trying to play the game?
1: Not particularly, no. It might be fun for a minute, but I don't think the two of you can do it.
0: Well, first of all, he's already taken three more cheap shots at me than I have of him. Already, even before the bow.
2: No. You took a bunch at the fair when I wasn't even
0: there. That was at the fair. That isn't here.
2: Well,
0: just saying.
2: Well, that's what I'm saying. At least I do it to your face.
0: Oh, I see. Well, we would have done it to your face if you would have been willing to show up at the fair.
2: When I'm out amongst the people.
0: Obviously, this idea is dead.
2: When I'm out amongst the people and they say, hey, tell us about this Dan Barrera.
0: Yeah.
2: I say, you know, I got to bite my tongue, but I say nice things. I said, you know, he's a smart guy. He works hard at his job. He's got a good radio show, you know, and all that stuff. I mean, I do. I don't tell him the other side of the story, as Paul Harvey would say.
0: I really had intent for the first 15 minutes, Guardsy. Now, in fairness, I will grant, you could say I already got my cheap shots in from the state fair. But you haven't even either heard of or you're ignoring the best one. What was the best shot we took at him at the fair?
2: Well, I heard that.
1: I can't remember.
0: There were so many better ones than the ones you proposed.
2: I heard that Billy Guerin stuck up for me. Yeah.
0: He did?
2: That's what I heard.
1: I don't remember that.
0: I don't remember Guerin doing that.
2: You were saying, he won't come with a call. He's a big timer. All that stuff. And I said, hey, I know him. He's not a big timer. Yeah, he stuck up for me.
0: He did? Everybody told me. Why would he?
2: Because he knows me.
0: He knows you?
2: Yeah.
0: Is that what it is?
1: He knows us.
0: Yeah.
1: He knows everybody involved. Yeah.
0: Maybe it's like a swear jar and the rips could go to donations for a charity.
2: Yeah,
0: the problem is, it's actually the charity could make some dough because there's so many. And that's why I thought, okay, let's turn over a new leaf this year. See how much restraint we could show. And it doesn't sound like anybody wants to play the game.
2: I'm not buying it.
0: No, clearly you're not.
2: I don't like you that much. I'm sorry.
0: It's okay, but that doesn't mean we can't still play that game.
2: I think you're trying to get me off the duck shoes.
0: I didn't even notice the duck shoes, to be honest with you. Of all the things to notice from that putrid performance, the duck shoes should not have been very high on the list. And
2: I didn't know what duck shoes
0: were. Was it just the color, Guardsy? Was that what got people's attention?
1: It was just yellow, yeah.
0: But they were just basic shoes?
1: I'll be honest, I didn't even notice them. But I assume if they were gold and they were yellow, they were because of the gold.
2: Let me ask you the $64,000 question, what you noticed. What did they have on the menu up in the press box, Guardsy?
0: God, it's already started. You're right. My idea has no chance.
1: He's
0: already ripped both of us collectively more than either of us have ripped him in the first 15 minutes he's been on the air. Less than that, 10.
1: It was a 2:30 kick. It was a terrific taco bar, Glenn.
2: See? Great, thank you. Let's see,
1: it was a terrific taco bar.
2: One of you two guys are honest.
0: I did not see the quesadilla.
1: There was no quesadilla.
0: Here's the best reason to not do what I was suggesting.
2: Okay.
0: And I was aware of it. It's in the back of my mind, but Terry crystallizes the point.
2: Who's Terry?
0: He's just a listener.
2: Oh.
0: Nobody will want to listen if you don't rip each other. And that's the sad truth.
1: Good point.
0: That's the reality.
1: You guys being nice to each other is not the best radio of all time.
0: Accept it. God. You know, so now I'm mad that I don't remember the cheap shot that you handed me that I ignored for the purposes of the bit. Damn it. I hope it comes to me. Tonight, when I podcast the show or this segment, I might have to go back and listen to it and then have it for next week. Oh. If you're in studio with us next week, because...
2: Who shows up in studio more than
0: Well, me? That's an interesting question. Historically, you. Nobody more than you. Last couple years, I think there's been a little bit of slippage.
2: No.
0: Yeah, because you're in Fargo a lot. I think there's some slippage, or you're in Jersey, or you're doing these cross-country drives to find yourself. So I think you've missed the last 2 years more in-studio shows than you have in the previous years combined.
2: Well, let me just put it this way. I don't keep a tally on it. But if I'm in town, I'm in studio.
0: Okay. Will you promise me this year?
1: When he's in Fargo, he's in studio. Yeah. He goes to 740 The Fan.
2: Thank you.
0: Oh, that's true. That's a decent point.
1: Even though you took a food face cheap to face. Shot at me, yeah. I got you.
0: Yeah. It's not face to face.
1: They love you in Fargo.
2: Hey, you know, let me just tell you something. I watched North Dakota State on TV now. Mm-hmm. You know, they're a good football team. They're a well-coached football team.
0: Dan Winnesota is going to be swelling with pride on that.
2: I watch them. They don't make money. They're tough. Mm-hmm. They play hard. They're good offensively, good defensively, good in the kicking game. They're undefeated right now. You know, they went to the Mountain West. I think the team that was supposed to win the Mountain West was UNLV, and they've laid an egg so far, I believe. But I don't know. I mean, I don't know how good those teams are in the Mountain West, but hell, they may run the table. They're a good football team.
0: And they have been.
1: That was a brilliant move for them.
0: Did you ever lose to them?
2: No.
0: Brewster lost to them.
2: Twice, I think.
0: Yeah.
1: Brewster lost once. Kill lost one.
0: That's right. Kill lost one.
1: Mace blocked a field goal to beat him.
0: Oh, that's true. That saved your ass.
1: He was hoping we wouldn't remember that.
0: Yeah, that's a great...
2: No. He asked me a question. I said no.
1: Look at his face.
0: I think you were offside on that blocked kick.
2: It didn't matter.
0: It didn't matter. It counts. Now, here's a good technical question regarding this whole vowing of whether we're going to rip each other or whatever. This is from... You familiar with Larry Mondello guy?
2: Yeah.
0: Oh, you are? Impressive.
2: The beer guy.
0: If you... If you make the vow, could Dan still read cheap shots from Rubes, from listeners, since they're not technically from Dan? Like, for example, if you read a text from me, meaning Larry Mondello guy, that said, Mace said if the Packers kept the 3 points on the board to go up 8, the worst outcome is overtime, even though the Vikings scored 22 points after that.
2: He's missing the whole point. He's missing the point. They had total control of the game at that point.
0: Yeah, they had some control.
2: At that point, you go up 8 points, and then you think, okay, well, if they score, it's only a tie.
0: You're acting like it was 3 minutes to go when they decided to take the points off the board. The decision was
2: 8 minutes.
0: Yeah, okay, so that's plenty of time in the National Football League.
2: I know that, but so if you say, Larry, listen to this. If they would have got the first down and they would have got to 7 points, the other team still scored 22, so you still lose. So what percentage are you playing?
0: The rip jar could raise NIL money for the U.
2: Yeah.
0: Maybe we could do it that way.
2: Well, the way you go, it'd probably be enough NIL money.
0: Remember?
3: Mace in your face.
0: Remember? I know you loved it. It was one of the... you told me later it was one of your favorite columns that I ever wrote during your coaching administration at the U. Remember the coins for coordinators column?
2: I really don't.
0: Remember that one, Gardsy?
1: I remember it was when thinking of it.
0: You were whining about not having enough money to pay your assistants. And I said, well, what we need to do is we have to start a campaign. I said, let's call it Coins for Coordinators.
2: I don't remember whining.
0: You don't?
2: That was factual. I don't remember ever talking about that stuff.
0: You don't?
2: No, I really don't.
0: Well, of course you don't. You got amnesia.
2: No, I don't. I remember things I say.
1: I think people actually gave money, too.
0: They did. Yeah. That's true. Yeah, not enough.
1: The Booster Club used it to buy you a TV.
2: Oh, there we go. Huh?
0: Oh, the TV thing has been re-...
2: That still bothers me.
0: Well, it should. I'm on your side on that one, even though.
2: And they took my cell phone number, too.
0: They did not.
2: Yes, they did. Uh-huh.
0: Well, that was because that's University of Minnesota. That's University.
2: They initially said fine because you can port your phone, right. You know, all that stuff. Then they came back and said, you know, we're not going to do it. And I said, why? And cautioned. They said, well, we're worried that if you're getting involved in something illegally,
0: nefarious,
2: down the road, and all of a sudden there's a cell phone that at one time was used by you at the university, it makes us look bad.
0: What?
2: That's the most ridiculous thing
0: ever. Yeah, that makes no sense. No, who told you that? Mother Maturi?
2: No.
0: Directly?
2: No. It was one of his...
0: one of his minions?
2: Minions, yeah. I love that. I love that
0: his
2: term.
0: Minions. Well,
1: by the way, can we thank Jack's Cafe for bringing us Glenn Mason?
2: Thank God.
1: We didn't, we didn't send him a car.
2: Something positive.
1: Jack's Cafe back for another season, helping out with the Glenn Mason, Mason Your Face Hour.
2: They're the best.
1: They are. They're unbelievable.
0: Dan Winnesota does remember the block kick field goal.
1: I was there at the Dome that day.
0: Here's what he writes. I still don't forgive NDSU coach Craig Ball for playing for that field goal. It was PJ-like. I don't remember. Did they play that drive conservatively?
2: I don't know.
0: Honestly, don't remember.
2: Well, as I know, I remember exactly what I said in the press conference after the game.
0: Uniforms. That you were lucky to win?
2: I went in there, and I said, we got out-coached.
0: Oh, okay.
2: We got outplayed, and we were lucky to win. Questions. And I threw it out.
0: I don't remember that.
2: Well, I'm telling you,
0: Garzy, let's look that up.
2: Look it up.
0: Let's go back to that game. We'll look up what that was, the press conference.
2: Get it on film. I knew exactly what I said. What would you say in that situation? It was true.
0: Well, yeah, but did you say it? Are you wanting us to believe you said it?
2: I did say it. Yeah.
0: Okay, if you say so.
2: Yeah.
0: I don't remember that.
2: Well, I don't care if you remember it.
0: All I remember is you throwing players under the bus.
2: No. That's the cheapest shot ever took against me.
0: That was fair.
2: No, it was not.
1: Hang on, I got to go get another jar. This one's full of money already. Just give me a second.
0: 22 minutes in. Less than that, 17 minutes in. We came back at 4:05. My God, it did not take long. Well, let's do this. Let's get an early break. Well, it's actually a late break.
1: Yeah, I'd go to 27 at this point.
0: Yeah, I guess I don't want to reintroduce this subject because it might take you more than a minute.
1: You can take a break then.
0: Let me find something that's worth like a minute and a half because I want to save for a next bigger segment. I'll give you a chance to spread your wings on it a little bit. This is as I said, the Bradshaw and Brian Cavan text line is 64686. I guess it was the first time in history a team winning by 5 points was in complete control of a game. They're not agreeing with you, Mace.
2: I don't care.
0: Now, let me ask it this way.
2: Can you honestly say there isn't one or two coaches in the country that wouldn't have kicked. Wait, it's one thing to make a decision not to kick. They took the points off the board. You don't take the points off the board. You just don't.
0: You know what you're basing that on? How it went after that. Now it looks disastrous because of what took place after that. It's all outcome based. That's your reaction.
2: No, you're a second guesser. I said it right then and there. When he took the penalty, he was going to go for it. I thought, this is nuts. You know what I thought he was going to do? And even the announcer on TV said, oh, they're going to try to draw him off sides. That's what he said. Announcer said, he's going to try to draw him off sides. Oh, my God, they went for it.
0: I have no problem going for it. I just want a better play.
2: That's okay.
0: It's a better play.
2: That's why you're an announcer.
0: Well,
2: never played or coached. You don't know what you're a second guesser. Well, that's what you are.
0: So anyone who has never played.

0: I'm just saying at that particular moment, you should go up by 8 points.
1: That's because you're a conservative decision maker as a coach.
0: You're wrong.
1: And it's defensible, but just acknowledge it.
0: It's the right thing to do. All That's what it is.
1: All right, now we'll break. We'll do that. When we come back, have your Gopher analysis in place, because we do need to talk in a little more detail on what happened against Mississippi State. Basically, as one-sided a game as all those road games against good teams last year, and Mississippi State may be in transition, and they may be better than they were a year ago, but they were certainly not supposed to be a team that you just can't even play with, especially in your home gym. So we'll get to that with Mace. More savagery as well when we return right here on The Fan.
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0: interesting text just came into the Bradshaw and Brian KFAN text line as we return with Mace in Your Face. I think I speak for the majority of your listeners. Don't ruin this great segment by talking about Gopher football. Man, they've turned. They've turned on PJ, Mace. They've turned on him. And I'm not saying it's total, but the Saturday game is one of those games where it's hard to finesse it when it's that thorough and that total. Again, against a team that did make a lot of changes and brought in a lot of new people, but was projected to be pretty close to the bottom of the barrel in the SEC and has won one SEC game the last two seasons.
1: Yeah,
0: what do you make of it?
1: I was surprised by the game that it was so one-sided. You know, you're playing Mississippi State, you know. In fact, the team that you're playing this week, Akron, is coached by Joe Moorhead, who used to be the Mississippi State head coach, who got fired there, you know, who prior to that was at Michigan, at Penn State. Prior to that, he was the head coach at Ford. I mean, he was really good. But I was surprised they got dominated the way they did. It seemed like a mismatch. And you know, the build up for the game, SEC, Big Ten, and PJ did a great job building the game out, and it was a gold out and all this stuff. You had the feeling that it really was going to be a big time football game, and it didn't turn out that way.
0: No, it did not. Now, let me ask you a question that you can speak of from authority, I think. Darius Taylor, I think most of us will agree, is, when he's healthy, is an asset. Be an asset to any coach, especially one like you who likes to run the ball. But he can't stay on the field. So when you're going about your evaluation process, going into a season, do you ever reach a point where you sit your coaches down and say, guys, we got to reinvent this a little bit because we love this kid, but he, whether it's bad luck, body, whatever it is, he can't stay on the field. So we have to just almost view him as a running back by committee guy that we can't commit to the same level, because that's been his whole career, Mace. He's not been able to stay on.
1: It's funny you bring that up, because my group of people, my dog park people in the morning, you know, they're laughing if they're listening, because we get in the subject of Byron Buxton all the time. And they are big, big Byron Buxton fans. And my thing is, hey, I think he's a great guy and he's really talented. But what I used to tell my guys, I don't care how talented a guy is, on Saturday, if he's standing next to me, he's worthless. And I don't mean worthless in that sense, but my point being, if you put all your time and energy in preparing a guy with a lot of talent, but he can't stay healthy, you're robbing the guy that you're should be preparing,
0: investing in. Yes.
1: That's going to be playing.
0: Right.
1: You know? And at the very least, like you said, I guess you got to go down to committee, because he's not going to carry the ball. At least you don't think he's going to be able to carry the ball 20, 25 times the game and stay healthy. And he's a very talented guy.
0: Yes, yes.
1: I'll give you another coaching deal, okay? And you're going to say you're nuts on this one, okay? But I used to talk, especially in recruiting, evaluation of players. And I had some coaches that would give you all these stats and all that stuff. I said, hey, bring it down to a level I understand. The playground mentality. There's two guys out there. You got Billy and you got Joe. And you got first pick down at the playground. Which one you taking? You know, you see what
0: yes,
1: really,
0: I did, yes.
1: It really simplifies them.
0: Mm-hmm.
1: So as I watch these games on TV, one thing I'm going to tell you right now, that playground mentality. I think that Drake Lindsey is outstanding. I think he is really, really talented. If you put me in that situation right now, playground mentality, and you got Drake Lindsey, you got Julie Sain from Ohio State, and you got Bryce Underwood from Michigan, I'm taking Drake Lindsey. And I based on what I see, and you imagine Drake Lindsey, the way he throws the ball, if he had the supporting cast that the guy at Ohio State has?
0: Yeah.
1: Oh, my goodness. I mean, that guy
0: is he better than any quarterback you had at the University of Minnesota?
1: Better throwing And be honest with you, you know, PJ's had some really good throwers.
0: Yes.
1: You know, I had some guys that were really good quarterback, but you know, the ability
0: as a
1: that
0: pure
1: he
0: passer.
1: Has. The passer to make that long out cut to the open side of the field effortlessly. I mean, he's good.
0: And he's a foot taller than Kyler Murray.
1: A foot.
0: A whole foot.
1: Yeah.
0: Actually, maybe more like 2 feet, foot and a half. What is Kyler officially? He's listed, I think, at 6'0", six
2: That's
0: feet.
2: About right.
0: I don't think he's 6 feet.
1: But here's the deal. Let's get back again to Drake. Here would be my concern on the Gophers right now. They rush for 13 yards.
0: Yeah.
1: I mean, it got to the place, and they were behind, but the second half, there was one point they only ran the ball one time, and that was a sack. I mean, they're throwing it every down. And you play a good football team, which they're going to have to play down the road, and you're a one-dimensional football team, man, that really plays into the defensive hands. And the moment that they think, well, you don't have to worry about the run, those defensive coordinators can get really creative.
0: So the final score Saturday in the loss to Mississippi State, I think, was 38-13. Is that right, Garzy?
2: Yeah.
0: 38-13 was the final. And it was never really, I mean, you could say briefly it got a little bit interesting after the strip sack in the end zone. But, I mean, they were never really, there was never a sense that they were actually in this thing. That's at home. They got killed by 25 points. That was supposed to be kind of a pick'em game, or close to it, if you believe the odds makers. I want to go back to 2025. The Gophers had several challenges on the road. They went to Cal, not a great team, and lost by 13. They went to Ohio State, lost by 39. Went to Iowa, lost by 38. Went to Oregon, lost by 29. So you tell me if that feels like a trend to me. You can't expect the Gophers to win all those games. Maybe even say it's not even fair to win half of them. But what does it do to the mentality when you are not even competitive in those games?
1: It sure doesn't help. You know, it doesn't help your coaches. It doesn't help your team. And it doesn't help the fans. You know, at the very least, the fans. And I think to a certain extent, you know, PJ's got them there. Maybe not last year, but in the previous years, where people go to the stadium or turn on the TV for away game and think they're going to win. They may not win, but they at least think they're going to win. Compared to if the word, which I hate, apathy, falls in when they say, "I wonder how much we're going to get beat by today." You know, that's sure not helpful.
0: Well,
1: and what you really got to guard against is where you play really good against a team that's really good, that you don't have much chance to win, and you don't win, but you lose by 10 points. Everybody say, "Oh, they really play well." And then the next week, you lose to a team that you should have beat. I mean, it's a hard thing to do.
0: Well, Garzy is, we both actually talked about this over the years, and we've addressed this with you. When you are a college coach in a major conference, at a major school, in a pro town, it's a big challenge because for all the obvious reasons, because there are other things to watch. If you're a fan, if you're just sort of across the board sports fan, there's other things to watch. Obviously, there's pro football, there's pro basketball, there's hockey, there's WNBA basketball, NBA, etc. So to me, the problem with losing the way they lost is the effort to get the so-called casual fan, right? That may not be a hardcore Gopher fan, but a sports fan. How do you get those people where they go, "Yeah, if the Gophers look interesting to me, I'll spend more time on them," or whatever the team is. You lose that way at home, those folks start tuning out. And I'm sure that's a challenge you remember having to deal with, because again, this is a pro town. This is not Lincoln, right? This is not Columbus.
1: Yeah, it makes it tougher with being a pro town.
0: Yes.
1: Let's face it. You know, come July, you turn on the news every night, you get a report from the Vikings training camp.
0: Okay? Every night.
1: But that's not unique to just pro. You think about your alma mater, Indiana.
0: Yeah.
1: There's no pro sports there.
0: There's not.
1: And for them to get the casual fan was really tough. Now, you can't get a ticket to the game. Why? It's not because any marketing scheme.
0: Right.
1: It's not because, it's because they won, and they won big. And now, it's a lot of fun when you go to a stadium and your team is playing good and winning, and in a lot of cases, thumping the opponent. People like that. It's like the gladiators, you know? And yes, that's what they've been able to do.
0: Man, look at all the texts coming in here. This is an interesting question. I hadn't thought of it this way. This is from Seth in Brooklyn Park. Mace, do you believe that PJ's loyalty to his chosen few players is detrimental to the team? I'm not even sure I understand what he's asking there. Is the allegation there that he gets too committed to being with certain guys? Maybe he's playing off the Taylor thing. I don't know. As a head coach, did you ever have to guard against becoming so invested in guys you view, no, these are the guys for me, to the point where you had to be talked off of them a little bit for the sake of your own success and survival?
1: Never. Really, I don't think PJ is guilty of that. At this level, and probably every level, there's not a coach worth his weight if he's making every decision what's given himself and the team a best chance to win. You know, now I can tell you that sometimes you're trying to make that decision that way, and you might not be right. You follow what I'm saying?
0: I do.
1: I mean, you're using
0: a bad judgment.
1: You think you're right.
0: Yes.
1: But at the end of the day, you know, I think I've told this story before, but when I was at Kansas, okay, we had recruited a junior college quarterback, and he came in, and he had a lot of talent. And the only problem was my quarterback coach used to say all the time, he didn't know the offense. It's ridiculous, okay? And starting quarterback got hurt, and rather than going with him, we went with another guy that knew the offense, and we weren't that successful. And that's all I ever heard. He doesn't know the offense. None of the offense. Can't learn the offense. Well, now the next year he's going to be our starter, and we're in 2-day practices, and he throws a pass and he throws a touchdown, and my quarterback coach is going ballistic. You don't know it. He's not. You know. So I said, wait, let me talk to him. So I said, come here, Mark. I said, why did you throw the ball to that guy? He says, Coach, he was wide open. I said, right answer. I said, from now on, our reads are throw it to the wide open guy.
0: There you go.
1: Yeah, we finished 9 in the country.
0: Rest is history.
1: He was great.
0: Yeah.
1: You know, we were in the way. You know, let's face it. You know, read here, read
0: right,
1: here. That guy's wide open. Throw it to him.
0: All right, let's get one more break in. Man, there's a lot of good texts that have come in. One of them, it's so complimentary of you. I'm not sure I have the stomach to read it out loud.
1: My ego needs it.
0: We'll see. We might get to it when we return. Don't forget, Pat Kessler, making some media news today, will join us at 5:30.
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0: reading this text on the air. Man, oh, man. Because all it's going to do, Mace, is play to your ego. I mean, that's all it's going to do.
1: Well, good. Read it twice, then.
0: All right, here goes. This is from, looks like, a 612 guy. Ask Mace about his banking conference yesterday in St. Cloud. My wife says he was the keynote speaker and hit it out of the park.
1: Well, thank you very much.
2: Are you nuts?
1: Yeah, I went up there to Waite Park, which is by St. Cloud. Great people. And I gave a talk to that group many years ago because a guy reminded me, and I said, oh, God. I said, do you remember what you said? I said, I can't remember what I said yesterday, let alone. And he said, that's right, we got all new people. So, but it was good.
0: You know, did you have a theme, or did you just kind of go all over the place?
1: Well, I try to work it in with their talk. They're trying to take their bank to the next level.
0: I see.
1: So, you know, so my theme was that success is a choice. And I have some stories that I, you know, work in there and a little bit of humor, a lot of serious stuff. And, you know, you got to, sometimes you look at the crowd, you got to know your audience, you know, and it's a mixed bag and you sure don't want to say anything to offend anybody. But you still want them to be interested. And I was glad to hear that he said his wife liked it. That's good.
0: Standing ovation when you were done?
1: No.
0: Oh, but good reaction.
1: It was good. Yeah, I felt good.
0: Now has your price, your fee gone up
1: since the last time? Paid?
0: Well,
1: How do you assume?
0: I think it's only fair in a banking situation.
1: They were very fair to me.
0: Okay, there you go. That's all I'm asking.
1: Basically, they just said, hey, we'd like you to do it. Here's what we give you. And I said, fine, I'll do it.
0: You didn't do the kind of negotiating with Maturi?
1: No, I didn't do that. Just went up there and it was good. Okay. I enjoyed myself.
0: Yeah. How much speaking do you do now?
1: Not much.
0: Of this sort?
1: No.
0: Okay.
1: You know, I could probably, you know, the problem with what do you call them? Rotary grooves, chamber of commerce. Yeah. You got to watch out because you do one, you might do them every week.
0: So I
1: kind of limit, if I know somebody and they say, hey, you know, I have a little relationship with them, you know, then I'll do it. And, so I spoke to a men's group not too long ago. A friend of mine, one of my coffee guys, would just speak, and sure enough, the next day he came and says, "Well, you know, one of the guys there is in another coffee group wants to know if you do that one too."
0: That's how it starts,
1: and you don't get paid anything for that. Just have a good year, but that's good because I like to be around people. I do.
0: You're a people person.
1: I am a people person, and it's good because I've got a lot of time now. I used to have no time.
0: Yeah, sure.
1: Now I have a lot of time. So to be able to...
0: You don't have to rush.
1: Yeah, to be able to, you know, put a nice pair of pants on and a shirt and a sport jacket and go there and, you know, talk to some people, have a good time. Yeah.
0: Did the Texas Longhorns win the other night or did the Ohio State Buckeyes lose?
1: Well, if you're a Buckeye, you say, well, they blew the 20-point lead, you know, but that's... there's two teams. You know, there's one trying to keep the lead and the other trying to minimize the lead. But I think most people watching that game, because of the talent level of Ohio State, now Texas is a real talented team, they were shocked. You know, they didn't see them, you know, coming back winning that game. So, I don't know. I guess if you're a Texas fan, you say you won. If you're a Buckeye fan, I tell you, Ryan Day, I tell you, I've been there. His life is not good. I can tell you, it's not like you play a bad game and the Vikings play the next day and it takes a little of the pressure off. That pressure is not going anywhere. That's 24/7, 7 days a week. And
0: it never stops there, right?
1: Just because you beat Kent State this week isn't going to help.
0: No,
1: I can't believe. You know, I used to badmouth scheduling all the time.
0: But I did?
1: My schedule. Nobody else. You were oblivious to that. But anyway, I can just say this. These schedules now have really become ridiculous. I mean, to think that Ohio State is playing Kent State. Now, I was at Ohio State. I was at Kent State.
0: Exactly. Why are you bad-mouthing Kent State?
1: I'm not. Well, I'm going to tell you, it's a difference level. I had good football teams. And if I would have had to play Ohio State, I really believe that Ohio State's second team would have beat us handily. I mean that.
0: No, I don't doubt it at all.
1: I mean, it's crazy. Now, the thing about it, some places get in a bind and schedule because they have financial constraints.
0: They need the check.
1: They can't. No, what I'm saying, you can't pay a legitimate team to come in.
0: Right, yeah, I get
1: it. You know what I mean?
0: Yes.
1: So you sell it for these guys that just want a big payday. High State doesn't have that problem, you know? And I remember back when they started doing that, they're going to play Mid-American teams and Youngstown State and people like that. They said, well, you know, rather than give the money away to other schools, we'd like to give it to an in-state school. Come on. Give me a break.
0: We didn't even get to – so that's the beauty of it, though, because this is just week one. We didn't get – there was not a single Lane Kiffin cheap shot in there that I remember, which usually you're all over that. And beyond that, we didn't get into – what's the name of the Congressional Act, Save College Football Act? Is that what it's called?
2: Save College
0: Sports. We got a lot of stuff to get to the next few weeks.
1: It got passed out of the Congress, not out of the Senate, right?
0: Yeah, exactly.
1: So, it's interesting that Tommy Tuberville voted against it. Or is against it.
0: Oh, is that right? I didn't know that.
1: I just read something.
0: Do we know why, Garza? Do you know why Tuberville's against it?
2: I don't know why. I haven't followed
1: it as much.
0: Yeah. But the point is, there's a lot to... We barely scratched the surface this week because
1: it was so much fun.
0: It was great. Yeah. It was a lot of fun. There's no question about that.
1: Be honest. Aren't you glad I'm back?
0: Well, sometimes during the hour, yes, sometimes. Most people seem happy with it. And, the listeners, ultimately... the listeners decide, Mace. Yeah. I mean, we could have gotten canceled a long time ago if they said, we don't know. What's this nonsense every week? Yeah. So I'm just saying.
2: And you know who we can thank? Jack's Cafe.
0: Jack's Cafe came through nicely again. They continue to.
1: Yeah. And you know the thing about it? If you would have just invited me to go to the fair, I'm sure my good friend Tom Todd Anderson with Carrie Limo, good friend, would have said, you know, Coach, I'll personally pick you up and take
0: you.
1: Well,
0: that's the problem. Though you've just confirmed why cheap shot you during the fair.
1: No, wait a minute. Here's the thing.
0: How do you think we get to the fair every day, every week?
1: Yeah, but you're there for 3 hours. That's your job. I'm going to drive out there and park in the crowd.
0: Yes.
1: To walk over to be on 10 minutes on your show and get insulted?
0: We'll give you an hour. Well, I'll insult you for an hour.
1: You didn't even
0: no problem with that.
1: You didn't even invite me.
0: Well, because we're used to you. Garzy, why did we not invite him?
2: That's a lot of hoops to jump through.
0: Because no one else, but you know what everybody else does? What time do you need me on, Coach? Yeah. That's what they say. In your case, it's like, well, what could I get out of it?
2: You're kind of like the new age player. You're looking for NIL.
0: It sounds like you are.
2: You're not about the front of the jersey.
0: And you're not living. My guess on you is, I mean, you've made, I mean, obviously, you didn't make the kind of money coaches do now, but you did well. And
1: wait a minute. I went in the same ballpark as these guys.
0: But
1: I didn't make the money the coordinators are making.
0: Just let me give you the compliment. I'm actually trying to give you a compliment. All guess there is, though, you're not a reckless spender. You're a person who's conservative in that regard and has left yourself in a very secure position in that regard. So it doesn't even matter. You don't even need all that extra money. Or am I exaggerating a little bit?
1: I just wanted a ride to the fair.
0: You're still not getting money from the U, right?
1: Crazy?
0: Yeah, you got that on the way out the door.
1: You know, this is the 20th year I'm out of coaching. Can you believe that?
0: 20 years? This is the 20th.
1: 20th year.
0: That's a big banner year then. That's a big landmark.
1: 20th year.
0: Benchmark.
1: I can hardly believe it.
0: I can't either. 20 years.
1: You know, I got to tell you this. I'm going to pat myself on the back.
0: That's not the Mace I know.
1: One of the biggest applause I got when I they had a big
0: at the bank conference.
1: Yeah, they had a big picture of me coaching in my I think it was my last year. But I'm not sure. It might not have been the last year. Of me running on the field, and I walked out. And I looked at that picture and I said to the people, "You see that picture? Look at it." I said, "That's 23 years ago." I said, "I've done pretty good, huh?" And they all clapped. They thought it was funny. But I have aged pretty well for that.
0: You've
1: time.
0: Aged very well. I hate to admit it, but you have. There's not any question. And you have lost no hair.
1: You know why? Clean living.
0: Is that what it is?
1: Clean living.
0: Yeah, that might have a lot to do with it.
1: I get up every morning with the dogs and a clean liver.
0: Yeah. And so when's the big, do you have another big cross-country trip planned soon?
1: No, nothing on the dock right now. You know, the next big event I have, because I have done this, you always give me a bad deal about the boat, but I have invited both you and Garzy over for dinner. And just give me a date.
2: That's true.
1: And you got right. That's true. And you guys won't do it.
0: Well, if it ain't going to be the Churchill Room, I don't know. I just feel differently about that. But that ship has sailed.
1: You get to sit in my office, though.
0: That's special. There's no question about that.
1: Yep.
0: Thanks for coming back. Great. Good to see you. We'll see you next week.
1: Absolutely.
0: Mace in your face. Don't forget Kessler with some major media news to discuss at 5:30. Top 5 at 5 will include
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1: A lot of texts we couldn't get to for Mason Your Face, but keep them coming in coming weeks. I am Garci. What I'm reminded now at the end of that segment is how exhausted I am after a Mason Your Face hour. It goes by fast, but it gets contentious pretty quickly, but apparently that's what a lot of people like to hear. So a quickie top five at five. Kessler at the bottom of the hour. What do we have?
2: You might want to consider bringing him in at 15. There's so much to get to.
1: It is a big week.
2: He's here.
1: There's no question about that. We might be able to do that.
2: We'll see. New open.
1: I just don't want it to go to his head.
2: Kessler?
1: Well, actually, the open alone will get us to 5:30.
2: That's what I mean.
1: Yeah, that's a good point.
2: So just think about it.
1: Yeah, we'll think about it.
2: How about this? What is the allegation for the bumper-to-bumper weekly Vikings guest?
1: Basically, kiss of death. If you join our show weekly, you'll be gone next year.
2: Who is the Vikings weekly guest for us this year?
1: Blake Cashman.
2: How did Blake Cashman play on Sunday?
1: He was dominant.
2: He was also limited in practice today with a wrist injury.
1: Oh, no. I missed that one.
2: So did I until like 10 minutes ago.
1: I knew about Jordan Mason.
2: Yeah, Jordan, we're going to get to him being on IR. But Cashman, according to the Vikings practice report, which was just released here within the last couple of hours, was limited in practice today with a wrist
1: injury. He's a gamer. He'll be back.
2: I think he will be as well. Fine. Gink, Andrew Van Ginkel, the other guy who was pretty good, was limited with a chest injury. Brian O'Neill was limited with a knee injury. Kyler Murray was officially listed on the practice report as limited. So he's there. It wasn't out or DNP like Juwan Jennings, who was out for personal reasons. But those are the five.
1: Sounds like we're rushing Kyler. Are we putting extra heat on him? Get back out there, man.
2: The best ability is availability. That's true.
1: Now, allegedly, in this case, it's all protocol and the doctors make the decision. Right? Yes. He's got to pass several thresholds. But it's not unprecedented for somebody to pass them all in 1 week.
2: Not at all.
1: I know it looked bad. What's the term for his body position?
2: The fencer's pose.
1: Yeah.
2: Yep.
1: But I don't know, man. Sounds like we're trying to get him back.
2: So tell me.
1: I might start Wentz.
2: I would too. Neville Gallimore, Grady Jarrett, Darnell Wright, Kyle Manungai, Malik Muhammad.
1: Injury list.
2: Deo Adenigbo, DeAndre Swift. We know he's good.
1: Yeah.
2: He was limited in practice today with an ankle and knee injury for the Bears. Xavier Woods, limited with a groin, and Ozzie Trapillo, limited with a knee, or Trapillo. That is the injury report.
1: That's a lot of people.
2: The Chicago Bears. And they have guys out.
1: Did you mention Darnell Wright? He did not practice at all today.
2: With a knee.
1: Correct.
2: Offensive lineman.
1: Yeah.
2: So that's the first of, I think there's two more Vikings injury reports as they prepare. Look to go 2-0 against a division opponent. Noon kickoff Sunday right here on The Fan. What a ball game at Target Field. If you were there, you're probably still living off the fumes. The day game for the Twins, they avoid the sweep. They led 1-0, then led 2-0, then gave up two in the top of the ninth. Got down early in extra innings. They were down 3-2, tied it up. They were down 4-3 in the 11th, tied it up. And in the 13th inning, they end up winning the ballgame. Caratini with a walk-off single scoring Luke Kuechel. And the Twins won 5-4.
1: Please tell me I'm not going to get to startribune.com later tonight and tomorrow or tomorrow and be told that it was a character victory. Please. I hope people have the decency. You know, as we said before, you don't apologize for winning, but it's not a character victory. It's just, we don't quit and we never give up, even though we're in a really tough spot and we're all but mathematically eliminated. It's baseball. They had to play. They were obligated to continue to play and they won the game. That's it. They were apparently by the end of it, 8 people in the stands on a beautiful day.
2: Including Josh Duhamel, by the way.
1: Seriously?
2: Yeah. Nice picture. It was easy to spot him.
1: Well, he spends a lot of time here, doesn't he, still?
2: Yes.
1: Yeah.
2: He's got the place kind of up in northern Minnesota slash North Dakota. He's one of us, essentially, even though he's from North Dakota.
1: Is he more... What's his number one sport? Football?
2: Probably Vikings.
1: Guy than a,
2: probably the Vikings.
1: Than a baseball guy or a Twins
2: Can you
1: guy?
2: Believe we had him in the State Fair booth?
1: That's true.
2: That's pretty badass.
1: That was fun.
2: When you
1: yeah,
2: think
1: it was outstanding.
2: It. With all his
1: yeah.
2: buddies for
1: you're
2: buddy
1: right.
2: games.
1: Absolutely right.
2: That's a handsome man right there. You yeah, talking about Mace aging well?
1: You're not topping that. Yeah, there's no question.
2: He's
1: about
2: living
1: that.
2: Clean.
1: He's got to be.
2: Josh Duhamel is living correct. Clean. So the Twins go to Los Angeles, Angels of Anaheim. I imagine Lori Fisher will try to make us talk about it on Enough Said. Everything is fine. That's what Bill Guerin said yesterday. Everything is fine.
1: No panic is necessary.
2: He was talking about, he was there, you know, training camp's opening. He was talking about the John Hines contract extension, was asked again about the Quinnesota Quinn Hughes extension, which has not happened yet. He said, everything is fine. Russo and others obviously mentioned that the threshold last night that was passed was that now Quinn Hughes could not sign an 8-year contract extension with the Wild, which I think everybody knew. He really didn't want to in the first place and wasn't going to in the first place. So it's a little bit of a moot point, but it's worth mentioning for the record that the 8-year, if he signed a contract extension today, it could not be 8 years. I think it could be 7, the maximum term 7 right now. If he goes all the way to unrestricted free agency next July, it could only be 6.
1: Here's what I found interesting about our conversation with Russo. Was he, in a sense, subtly trying to prepare Wild fans for the worst? Because he started talking in more depth than he has before about, well, we can get this, we can get this, we have extra $20 million available. Does that mean he's hearing some stuff?
2: Maybe. There are no coincidences,
1: I'm
2: right?
1: I'm just telling you, you do what you have to do, obviously. You can't let him walk. But he has been here too long, even though it doesn't feel like it's that long. Maybe a better way to put it, he's been here long enough that if you have to end up conceding and trading him away, it will be disastrous to the good feeling that exists in this organization. And that's why I still expect that it's going to get done one way or the other. Real quick, you want to explain to me this James Franklin madness?
2: Oh, the press conference?
1: The press conference.
2: I just know a little bit about it, where he made the guy basically say, how's he doing? How are you doing? And greet each other.
1: Baltimore Sun reporter,
2: yeah,
1: a new one, Michael yep. Howes, I think, is that how you pronounce the last name?
2: Mm-hmm.
1: He introduced himself over Zoom with his name and affiliation. He began then asking him a question, and Franklin apparently was demanding exchanging of pleasantries.
2: Yeah.
1: And I don't want to overstate it because James Franklin didn't commit a crime.
2: No.
1: Okay? But that attitude, that philosophy is the most grating and obnoxious thing that some coaches do that I have ever encountered. No, wait a minute. We're gonna do it my way, and you're gonna complete this exchange that I'm demanding of you. And all the guy's doing, and I think he's new. I don't know if he's nervous or not, but he's just trying to ask a question.
2: And he's on Zoom. It's
1: and
2: weird.
1: What's the deal? I mean, does he really think that people are wowed by his approach, like, wow, he's really trying to get up close and personal. The whole thing is again, it doesn't need a congressional investigation, but it's just stupid. I don't understand it.
2: He's had a couple of those over the
1: years. He has. I know. Yeah. It's like, I don't. What?
2: Coaches are weird, man.
1: They are weird. There's
2: They're
1: no
2: weird.
1: Question
2: Even
1: about
2: the
1: that.
2: Normal ones yeah. are weird.
1: Very, very strange.
2: There you go. We missed the straddle, but that's okay.
1: Well, we're close enough. We'll come back. Little early Kessler today. I'm a little.
2: Are we going to bring him in next?
1: Well, yeah.
2: Let's do it.
1: But I'm disappointed that he didn't wait, or others didn't wait, to allow us to make the announcement on this show.
2: Yeah.
1: I'm a little miffed about that. I'm not going to lie to you, but we'll get into some of that. We'll get
2: Are we going to do the new open right now?
1: Well, hell yes.
2: So after the break, we have a new Pat Kessler
1: open. A brand new, on the basis of the media news that he made earlier today, or that was kind of stolen from him, so to speak. We're going to give you a brand new Pat Kessler open for reasons that, if you don't know them already, will become very quickly apparent.
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What is it that makes the great ones come back? Why, after reaching the top of their profession, after accomplishing more than most people could ever dream of, do they decide they're not finished? Michael Jordan had 6 championships, a Hall of Fame career, and nothing left to prove. He came back. Tom Brady had 6 Super Bowl rings. He came back for a 7th. Brett Favre walked away from football more than once, only to find himself drawn back to the game. And the Rolling Stones, they've spent decades proving that retirement is apparently more of a suggestion than a plan. Because for some people, it's not about what they've already accomplished. It's about what they still believe they can do. They still have something to give. And that brings us to Minnesota. For decades, Pat Kessler was one of the most recognizable figures in Minnesota political journalism. He covered governors, presidents, campaigns, scandals, elections, strip clubs, and the people who helped shape this state. He was there for the big stories. He was there for the unexpected stories. And he developed a reputation for asking the questions other people weren't asking and for finding a way to make complicated Minnesota politics understandable to the rest of us. He became a trusted presence in Minnesota television, and after 50 Hall of Fame years at Channel 4, Pat

0: I am something emeritus.
1: Yeah.
0: And you know, the texts are pouring in a lot of the stuff on social media. It's exhausting.
1: Yeah.
0: Here's one from friend of the show, Andy Luger.
1: Okay.
0: After listening.
1: Who still thinks J.J. McCarthy should be the Vikings starting quarterback, but that's for another day.
2: He might be against Tampa.
1: Yeah, that's true, too.
0: He might. A broken clock here.
1: Yeah, that's true. Yeah.
0: Andy Luger, after listening to that beautiful intro, I cried, he says. At first, I thought you were dead. Oh,
1: my God.
0: It's so good.
1: It's unbelievable.
0: Thank you, Garci. I mean, that was just beautiful.
2: It is kind of amazing that
1: there
2: Fox
1: was no sarcasm
2: Nine,
1: in it either.
2: No. It was very, from the heart.
1: What was the best line in it? Easily.
0: Well, something with a strip club.
1: Yeah. Yeah. That sealed the deal for me.
0: So, you know, that is something in my contract negotiations with Fox 9.
1: Hmm.
0: That was not part of it. I may need to reopen the contract.
1: You're but already going to try to renegotiate? My God.
0: Why not? So, yes, I am going back to television, going to Fox 9 for the 2026 election. Think of it like a Las Vegas-style residency.
1: Did you? Well, let me ask
0: Fox
1: you.
0: Fox 9 residency. What?
2: Nothing.
0: What I mean, like Achtung, baby.
2: Like you're playing the Sphere?
0: Yeah, be like I'm playing the Sphere.
2: Yeah. You're at the Coliseum at Caesars.
0: More than Donnie and Marie residency, but not quite U2, but it's right there.
1: You are a creature of TV. Like, even I've never understood the degree that you are. I mean, I knew that was always true. But it's through and through you. It's in your soul. Because only a creature of TV could describe it the way you just did. Now, let me ask you a couple contractual questions.
0: Yes.
1: Did WCCO-TV have to release you? Like, did they have to put you on waivers? Because, you know, we had a lot of talk about.
0: Yeah, there is a lot.
1: The Drew Brees story, allegedly, that
0: Absolutely.
1: The Broncos were talking about bringing him back because they needed a quarterback for the AFC title game. But he was still. Technically, contractually, if he was going to play at all, he was retired, but he was going to unretire and was going to have to be with the Saints. So did you have to get the cooperation contractually from WCCO-TV?
0: There's so much to say about that. Like, what is it, the Save American Football Act? What's the name of that?
1: That's close enough.
0: You know?
1: Yes.
0: Yeah, whatever that is.
1: Yeah.
0: It's like there are so many different gears moving. And WCCO, for many years, is my family.
1: Yeah.
0: I love them. Oh, I love
1: God,
0: all
1: here
0: of
1: we
0: them.
1: Go again.
2: God, listen how his voice changed.
1: Just fake sincerity.
0: I love them all.
2: Clearly, Rosen and you, it's like the Fox 9 is like the retirement home for Channel 4.
0: You mean for Hall of Famers? Is that what you meant?
1: Unassuming.
2: Is Rosen in the Hall of Fame?
1: Yeah. Unassuming Hall of Famers, I might add.
0: Are you No, this is just a fantastic opportunity. I have the ability to do a lot of things there that I'm really looking forward to, including I'm going to be on all the time. On digital
1: platforms.
0: Are you
1: going to be on Fox Local?
0: Yes, absolutely.
1: Will you be hosting Fox Local?
0: I hope so someday, but I don't want to, I'm already, elbowing people out of the way. So I have to be real careful.
1: I have to ask, that's the indelicate question.
0: So I love this. Yeah. This is an opportunity for me. They've been talking to me for a little while, and I thought, do I really want to do this? But it's a great newsroom. I have this opportunity to do many different things on the digital platforms as well as over the air. And so it'll be on the broadcast and the digital, and I'm going to be on quite a bit just talking about politics.
1: So that's what I want to get to.
0: Mm-hmm.
1: Is it fair to say that primarily, political reporter has been your main claim to fame in TV, not the only thing you've done, but that's the wheelhouse for you.
0: Mm-hmm.
1: We've got midterms coming up.
0: Mm-hmm.
1: So is that what this is all about? Would you say most of the time it's going to be covering the gubernatorial race, the Senate race, etc.?
0: It'll be all of the Minnesota races, and we'll dip into the national stuff too.
1: Mm-hmm.
0: I will be reporting as a reporter. I'm not only going to be a commentator, although I will do that, but I'll be talking with candidates. I'll be commenting on different races. I'm going to be doing fact-checking, as I did previously with Reality Check. I'll
1: be
0: doing all that
1: kind of stuff.
0: I assume
1: you can't call it Reality Check, though.
0: I have no idea. Huh? I can do whatever. I'm very much like Trump, where I'll just do it and then sue me.
1: There's the first Trump shot.
0: No!
1: It took longer than I thought.
2: That jar's more full than the mace jar.
1: That's true. That's very true.
2: I just got a text that old gardeners never retire. There's

0: always one more cucumber to grow. Talking about Pat Kessler.
1: Well, what can I say?
0: Nothing.
1: I
0: mean, enough said.
1: Yeah, enough said.
0: Are you going to join us Friday?
1: Well, I've been asked. I asked Lori Fisher, the executive producer of Enough Said.
0: Senior.
1: Senior. Yeah, absolutely. Senior executive producer. If I could be on. And she thought it'd be a good idea to kind of, you know, give it a little bit of excitement. You know, to
2: little just bit of, add little something. Bit of juice and energy.
1: A little bit of that, yeah. Maybe make something Emmy-worthy. That I could do.
3: There it is. Wow.
1: And I want the opportunity.
3: Didn't take him long.
1: I have the opportunity, something I've wanted to do on television for a long time, is to wear a shacket, which is a shirt jacket. And I'm going to do that on Enough Said. Or as something, is it Gerby who calls it Stop Talking?
0: Yeah.
1: Yeah,
0: he might
3: shut up and stop talking. Yeah,
0: why are you joining the Gopher pregame show too?
1: Well, you know, there's many things I can do. The sky's the limit. We have the ability to do quite a few things if we're going to be on Fox Local, which is all day where you're on the air. It's not so much about the show as it is about the flow. Just here's the news as it's happening. And I'm going to comment
3: like
1: on all of this.
3: You just discovered it. Fox Local has been going on for months and months. But you didn't discover it.
1: Well, no. I've got it in my house all the time.
3: Exactly. It's
1: playing
3: what I thought.
1: In the house. It's going to be a way for me to cover politics a different way, but also in many of the same ways that our viewers for many years have become accustomed to.
3: Cashman's sack, our president's a quack, Kessler's back, Wolves in five.
1: Oh, that's good.
3: There it is.
1: Oh, that's good.
3: It's all come together.
1: Oh, that's good.
3: Do you have any regrets about what you're doing, the degree to which you're devastating art history professors all over the Twin Cities by making this move?
1: Well, it's better to make this decision before classes start.
0: Before you had to register and lose the money?
1: Register.
0: Yeah.
1: And then if you get part of it back if you withdraw in the first week. And then halfway through, you get none of it back. So,
0: how dumb do you think DeRusha and Heather Brown feel for all the Odin they gave you on the final morning show?
1: Is there any regret there at all? These are not generous questions.
3: Well, we got to mix them up.
0: Do you think they feel duped? Because they gave you such glowing, flowery send-off, let you do the whole art history
3: duped
0: thing.
3: I'd say betrayed.
1: Well, no, yeah. Let's just say that
0: DeRusha sold it.
1: Those were
0: time.
1: All... fact
3: they
1: filled.
3: Did ask me to stay.
0: They
3: I remember that.
0: Stay.
1: They,
0: yeah.
1: they sure. were all fact-filled tributes. That's all I'm going to say.
3: Well, no, they weren't fact-filled
1: they were
3: tributes.
1: Sincere.
3: Because the fact was supposed to be that was it for you.
1: Well, this is not very nice.
3: Well, I'm just saying.
0: We're reporting.
3: We're trying to follow the story.
0: We're following the story here. They turned over the whole morning show that day.
3: They did.
1: Really?
3: They devoted.
0: Yeah. Well, think we got all the audio.
3: Yes. You want to hear some?
0: I'll hang on.
3: The next, I don't know, half hour and change, that's what you need to do. You need to get back to some of that audio about his, you know, emotional retirement from Channel 4.
0: Well, here's a quick one that I think says it all.
1: What kind of legacy do I leave? I just did the best job I could.
0: Then here you go.
1: God, I hate you.
0: 6 years later.
1: It's been a great run.
3: Yeah.
1: What a great life. What a great state. None of that is inaccurate.
3: Oh.
1: Now, you know, I'm going to tell you something.
3: But you used to rip football athletes all the time for retiring several times, milking it,
1: ever.
3: Coming and going.
1: Never, ever. Here's the deal.
3: Yeah.
1: This, I believe, and you can laugh at me.
3: No.
1: This is the most important election of our lifetime right now.
3: No, I don't agree with that. You have to say that because you're in TV.
1: Number one,
3: say the last one was, and the one coming up in 2 years.
1: Let me finish then.
3: Okay.
1: It's the most important election of our lifetime, not just because we're all going to be dead in 2030 because of AI. Not just because of that.
0: AI helped with that open today, so I hope we're not.
1: Yeah, I needed a laugh track right there.
0: Mm-hmm.
1: But also because, hey, thank you. This has been the most chaotic, confusing, threatening election season I think I have ever endured. So for Minnesota and for the nation, I think this is going to be an extremely important election, and I'm just glad to be part of it.
0: Do you think Fox 9 feels guilty today?
3: Too good.
1: Why?
3: Some of these texts, too. They're just too good.
1: I wish I had a screen where I could see these.
3: Will Pat Kessler play Sink or Sail? Does he know what Sink or Sail even means?
1: Good. That's so good. That's so brilliant.
0: Are you going to play Sink or Sail?
3: Are you going to play Sink or Sail?
1: I'll do. Well, here's what I do. When I'm working for someone,
3: yes,
1: I say can do, will do.
0: Do you know what we're adding to the Gopher pregame show that I heard yesterday?
3: What's that?
0: I'm not going to be a part of on Saturday, unfortunately, because I'll be gone for this segment. Row or slow your row?
1: Oh, not bad.
0: We're bringing it. Apparently, we're doing Sink or Sail now. So we'll be as confused as the Vikings pregame show typically is.
1: Wow. Which I'm hoping to be part of.
0: Yeah, you should be part of all of it.
1: So I want to be part of a show that says, check yourself before you wreck yourself. So it's going to be check yourself or wreck yourself. Let's do that.
0: Okay, well, we're not in the 1990s, though.
3: I was going to say, that's a little dated. I recognize that.
1: Like,
3: sink or sail?
1: Yeah, that's...
0: That's about a Viking ship, Pat.
1: I know what it is.
0: It's about a Viking ship.
1: I know what it is, and I want one of my little fans, and I'll do the whole deal. I will do what people ask me to do. I say yes. You say yes, and I'll say... You ask me, and I'll say yes.
3: Who would milk a retirement tour more, Kessie or Harrison Smith? Good question.
1: That's pretty good. Well, if I were Harrison Smith like, I would wait till a week before the election.
0: That's true. You would. You would just parachute.
3: That's fair.
0: In.
3: Yeah, I guess that's true.
1: Is that fair?
3: No, you need a little more time than that.
1: Yeah.
3: Here's a compliment if you're looking for some or one.
1: Well, I'm not going to get it here. So
3: thank you. There are a few other 86-year-olds tech savvy enough to utilize the digital platform.
1: How about that? That's
3: a compliment.
1: Thank you, I think. Yeah, that absolutely is. And so when I'm on the streaming, you know, a lot of the stuff is going to be ending up on YouTube, and I'll be doing some of that stuff. And Facebook, I'll be doing it all, man.
0: I asked you about Fox 9, if they feel guilty, because, you know, we took the time to put together an emotional, gripping open. And you were like the fifth story that Courtney Godfrey read before she threw it to break on All Day. I was told it was going to be, I got a text today, Dan. It was like, we're announcing Kessler.
3: Yeah.
1: God, you guys like are 10 terrible. Minutes. You guys are so terrible.
0: I sprint up
3: Why
0: here.
3: Did they bury it?
0: I don't know. And I assume he's going to be
3: Is there.
0: Is
3: bad blood already?
0: It's going to be this whole thing.
3: There could be resentment.
0: Big production.
3: There's a lot. You're just swooping, you know, like you're Bigfooting the rest of them swooping in. That's something you have to pay attention to. I'm just saying.
0: They barely mentioned it on All Day.
3: Well, that's probably why.
0: I planned my entire lunch around the announcement. Then he got bumped for a bird flu turkey, Jenny O'Gal.
1: What was the lead story?
0: Well, what I started watching was an interview with some bird flu that's going on in the Jenny O'Gal.
1: That's important.
0: And then KOC had to talk. That's so important. It gets bumped to 2:00. So I'm watching it too. It's like six stories. And then Courtney Godfrey says, and Pat Kessler is back.
1: Did she say
0: Fox 9?
3: Hall of Fame?
1: Did she say Hall of Famer, Pat Kessler, or not?
0: I don't know. It was like 8 seconds.
1: You were so shocked.
0: She sent it to break. I'm like, that was the announcement? That wouldn't even cause anybody to look up from their iPad.
1: Well, I am a humble man, and I take whatever. I live in gratitude and abundance. And that was, thank you, Courtney, for saying that about me. That's all I'm going to say.
0: We gave like 400% more time than they did.
1: Yeah, you.
3: Well, that's you can rip us all you want.
1: Yeah, I know, I'm not ripping you.
3: And even the sarcasm,
1: all.
3: But the fact is.
0: They barely even mentioned it. Does Randy Meyer even know?
3: Seemed like a grudging announcement on Fox 9.
1: There's no, there's nothing but grudge in this room. There's nothing but.
3: Ask Kessler if a TV bar fight is part of the contract.
1: Ooh.
3: See,
1: I'm going to have to be very careful.
3: That's exactly where I'm going.
1: I'm going to be careful from
3: You're
1: now
3: You're not
1: on.
3: Retired yeah, anymore right, where right. you feel a little more liberated, footloose, fancy free. You're back with the Blazer.
1: I know.
3: And so you're representing a major metropolitan TV station.
1: Yeah, that's true.
3: Highly successful one.
1: Great and television newsroom.
3: Yeah, so you're going to have to start, you know, paying more attention to, I guess, some of the optics again.
1: Well, that's seriously something that I actually thought about, where I can't be like Larry David anymore. I'm going to have to adjust a little bit. I got into something at Goodwill last week. So
3: what?
1: Yeah. I got into something with
0: Over
1: a guy.
0: What?
1: Well, I was dropping off some country-style, modern country chairs, which are kind of scuffed up a little bit to make it look really nice. you know, the modern country design deal.
3: Yeah. Mm-hmm.
1: And they wouldn't take them because they were scuffed up. I said, well, that's the style. I mean, these are beautiful chairs. You know how much these cost? He said, well, no, we can't accept this if there are scratches and scuffs on it. So I was a little upset.
0: So you broke a chair over his head?
3: Is that when then you challenged them to a fight?
1: Well, this is I have a nemesis when I bring things to Goodwill, no doubt about it.
0: Interesting.
1: So I had to take them out.
0: Who knew?
1: So
0: why you ripped it up in the Sky U Mall lot so bad? Because it was kind of Kessler's last hurrah.
1: It was so
0: before
1: sad.
0: You go back to work.
1: Yeah, I did walk through Sky U Mall, and no longer for me the High U Mall lot.
3: There you go. All right, look. Let's get a break in.
0: Congratulations. We're looking forward to having you on.
1: I'm looking forward. It's a great newsroom. It's going to be a great gig, and I can't wait to start.
3: Yeah, there's a lot of tech coming in here. Some people are delighted. Other people are cheap-shotting,
1: mm-hmm.
3: as you would expect.
1: Yeah.
3: You're a big boy. You've been around this TV game for more than a minute, right? You'd be shocked if it was universal. You know how this goes.
1: Welcome to my world.
3: Yeah, I mean, yep.
1: It's been this way for 50 years.
3: To me, that's what's interesting. Mm-hmm. You're kind of not as accustomed to it. You think it's going to be basically like getting back on a bike where you just it's fast, or do you say, well, yeah, maybe
1: I'm... Well, I'm going to be honest. I'm slightly nervous, and I have
3: That's good, though.
1: I've been doing deep dives on everything, trying to do as much research as I can, and so I'm going to walk in there with expectations, and I'm going to meet all of them, I hope.
3: I was trying to get one more text in before we get to our first break. Special K unretired, admired, and according to the heavy breathing, JG intro, desired. Rules and five.
1: That's uncalled for.
3: Fox 9 just announced Kessler's return. One handsome man on the graphic. So it must have come up on the regular Fox 9 news, not just on Fox Local in a little bit.
1: Oh, yeah. No, just a few minutes ago. It's been out there. Yeah. And, sure.
3: Well, the actual news, though.
1: Yeah. So I had to do a photo shoot.
0: you nailed that. Hands, you know.
1: Thank you.
0: Clasped and right by the waist.
3: Did you do the hands clasped thing?
1: Yeah. I did in a number of different ways. But
3: naturally.
1: And then the knowing smile. You know, like, I know something.
0: And you're going to, too, at 5, 6, and 10.
1: Yeah.
0: And 9.
1: That's going to be the deal. That's going to be the deal. So it's a different schedule, a different news schedule, but I couldn't be more excited.
3: It should be tremendous.
1: Mm-hmm. It's going to be great.
3: It should be a lot of fun.
1: And now we are co-workers, which I'm a little concerned about, because I think there were several HR violations just in the last 10 minutes.
3: During this whole segment?
1: Yeah, so keep that in mind.
3: Shot across the bow early.
1: Mm-hmm.
3: Let's get a pause in. We'll continue with Channel 9, Fox 9 contributor. Isn't that the official title you have? Fox 9 contributor?
1: For
3: am
1: now.
3: I wrong?
1: Yeah. No, that's what it is. I am the Fox 9 political contributor.
3: That could change.
1: Absolutely.
3: Before you know it, you're going to be anchoring, and that's where you got to be careful of the toes you step on.
1: Enough said.
3: Yeah, that's inevitable.
1: It's been a great
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0: More? 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
22: It's all about the wiener.
26: I'm very angry with myself. We didn't have Fox 9 on in the background here because I think there's been at least one more report. Again, I think it was like the fifth item in the segment.
27: Well, it's a rotating
26: is that what
27: news
26: it is?
27: Story that we're going to have on all the time.
26: And if you're just joining and have not been paying attention, the story is that Pat Kessler is returning to television, in this case, Fox 9 contributor. And we're heading into midterms. So this is, is it accurate to characterize this as a six-week stretch in which you're going to be in a bunch of stuff?
27: Yes.
26: I mean, this is not going to be like every 8 days there might be one Pat Kessler report. You're going to be more mainstreaming it then, and then after that, who knows where it goes?
27: Yes, that's exactly what it's going to be. I'll be pretty much daily on Fox 9 all day and all night. We haven't quite worked out how it's going to be quite yet. But a lot of the time, I'll be streaming on Fox Local, talking about what's happening in politics today in Minnesota or the nation. I will make appearances on the evening newscasts, and I'll be doing this for through the election and immediately after. Now, if something pops up, and as we know, in this country and in this state, there's always something. If there's something major, if something big hits, sure. I mean, I'm available to come back.
28: Do you see the Rosen love fest with him, Dan?
26: No. Oh, no.
27: No.
28: Because, Rosen can't sit on the sidelines.
27: No, I thought that we were...
26: This isn't about Rosen. It's about Kessler.
28: So Fox 9 tweets out, with the headshot, or the full body shot, basically, from Kessler.
27: Oh, we got a body shot.
28: Here's Rosen. Counting on you for a Vikings game day live appearance or two. Never imagined we would be working together again at another station.
27: Well, how about that?
28: Hold on. First of all, does he not have your number? Secondly, do you not have his? Because you respond, thanks, Mark. What a great ride this is.
26: You didn't write that.
27: Am I wrong?
28: Thanks, Mark. Well, what a great ride this is.
26: This is fake TV sincerity. Oh, no. It's like you're acting like you don't know each other.
28: Love this town.
27: I love this town.
28: That's how he walks it out. Love this town.
27: All right, so, Gargi, did you ask me to be on the Gopher pregame?
28: I did, but I'm face to face with you right now. I'm speaking to you.
27: Okay, fine.
26: You have to turn it into a Wagnerian opera online.
28: When you told us about this, three weeks ago,
26: to
28: and we kept the news private, unlike others.
26: Yeah,
28: I texted you congratulations. Yeah. I'll lend you my Fox 9 polo.
26: We could have broken this embargo 19 times, and we didn't do it. And we're not getting any credit for that. While the guy apparently who did break the embargo gets all the credit.
27: I don't know anything about that.
26: Yeah, you leaked it to him.
27: I did not.
26: Yeah, you did.
27: No.
26: Okay.
27: Zero.
28: I'll give you Rosen's number after the show.
27: All right, thank you. He doesn't give that out very often.
26: No.
27: That's the deal. So we'll be doing a six-week daily deal, and a six-week, I'll be working for Fox 9 for 6 weeks through the election, and then we'll figure it out after that.
26: Let's go ahead and get this out of the way, and then we can try to move on to other stuff, too. because this is turning into a Wagnerian opera by now on the announcement. And we're very happy for you. We both are. But you've already heard it. You're going to continue to hear it to say, well, wait a minute. Who is the brains behind the Fox 9 operation?
27: That's for sure.
26: And what relationship might Pat Kessler have with that individual? So give us your best. You're already hearing that. You're going to hear more of it. I didn't think it was a very well-kept. I don't think it was like a very well-kept secret.
27: This is the least well-kept secret in Minnesota media, that I am married to Mim Davey, who is the
26: Freaky McFreak.
27: Yes, ma'am. Yes, sir.
26: You gave her the nickname. Don't blame us. Why did?
27: Then you wrote it, drove it into the ground.
26: Well, I might have, yeah. Well, it's one of the best nicknames in sports.
27: It's so accurate. When we're out in public, you know, people will go, Freaky!
26: The beauty of it.
27: It's so bad. So I am married to a beautiful woman, Mim Davey, who is the senior vice president and general manager of Fox 9. Also, by the way, of Fox 6 in WITI in Milwaukee. So the hardest working woman in show business. I thought that we'd been talking about this for years.
26: Yes.
27: But just to set all of our listeners' concerns to rest, no, she had nothing to do with this. As a matter of fact, it got to be, it's an issue because she wanted nothing to do with this, left it up to her very capable news director, Kelly Bishop Huffman, wanted nothing to do with it. And when I asked her a question about it, she says, you've got to talk to Kelly. I'm not going to make a decision. And if you decide to do it, fine. If you don't, that's okay, too. I don't want any part of this decision. And for people who are in marriages like this, where we talk all the time, this is something that she was very honest about, said, don't bring me into this. Believe it or not.
26: There. Well, yeah, people, you're prepared for whatever.
27: So what is the conspiracy theory that she pushed and arm shivered me into wedged me into Fox 9
28: out of retirement? Well,
26: you'll hear it
27: out of retirement.
26: Yeah, you'll hear it. But because you're a big boy, you can handle yourself.
27: Of course. I mean, it's ridiculous.
26: Here's the part to me.
27: Have to do this.
26: Well, no, but
27: I love my life
26: beyond that. And I will be accused of not being objective enough either, since you've been on this show for the better part of the last 40 years. But I'm thinking to myself out loud here, is like, are we talking about somebody plucked out of obscurity who has not done any TV, political TV,
27: reporting
26: work in this town? Like, this is weird. Why would Fox, anybody at Fox 9 take advantage of an opportunity to put Pat Kessler on the air? That's to me what's disingenuous and kind of silly in all the discussion of, the cabal, a secret cabal, put this thing together. It's not like you haven't, been doing this at a very high level for a very long time. So whatever. And people are going to dismiss me too, because you're on the show.
27: Well, I am at a part of my life where I do things that I want to do.
26: Yes, exactly.
27: And don't do things that I don't want to do. Yeah. And that's where I am. And that's the decision I made.
26: Now you're,
27: and I couldn't be happy.
26: You are, you're good at milking stuff. I'll give you that, and drama. And I think Garzy and I do feel both vindicated on the retirement part. Because this does feel very much like a reminder that when big-time athletes or big-time TV people say, that's it, never going to happen again, what's my legacy going to be, all that stuff, that you can kind of believe it, but then you kind of say, yeah, right, okay, well, we'll see. Here we are again. You're back.
27: Well, just saying. Could both of you, Garzy and Dan, would you please circle the date? I think the election's November 3rd, right? And So I'm probably going to need some retirement coverage.
28: I'll call Heather Brown.
27: There you go.
28: Yep.
26: Let's put it this way. If you announce again right after the election you're retiring again, don't tell us, because we're not going to give you a minute on it.
27: I'll give it to you first.
26: Is that bad? You can accept that, can't you?
27: Yeah. Everything's fine, people. Everything's fine.
26: Here's my number one media question, to be honest with you.
28: We got to break again too soon.
26: About Fox 9. Anybody there? It's not about Channel 4, WCCO TV. Hauser. How is Hauser taking this? In his mind, he thought, well, I basically forced him out. I forced him into retirement. He couldn't compete with me anymore. And now here you are coming back and saying, How about round two, Tom Hauser? In fact, didn't you tweet that out?
27: Just when Hauser's reaching the finish line. Tom Hauser, great reporter, really good friend. Love competing with him and against him, and it's awesome. So, yeah, it's a different role that I will play, and I hope I see Tom Hauser on the campaign trail.
26: Has he reached out to you yet?
27: He did. I saw that on Twitter. He did.
26: And what did he say?
27: He said the big announcement from Fox 9, and then he responded to that.
26: Did he say, bring it on?
27: He said,
26: let's play?
27: He said, who? Wow.
26: That's even better.
27: Wow.
26: Now, here's the clamor via the text line now. It's 6 o'clock. We need a break anyway. Mm-hmm. Any topics today? There's people saying,
27: well, that's true.
26: We love the Love Fest. Okay. We're happy for the Fox 9 commercial, the Kessler commercial. Can we actually get to anything?
27: Well, I'm with the listeners here.
26: All right. Well,
27: I really am. I mean, I don't like talking. You know me.
26: No.
27: I don't like talking about myself.
26: So reluctant.
27: Yeah.
26: So reluctant, like so many of us in this business, to talk about ourselves. Top of the hour break, a little more Kessler. Maybe we'll even get some content when we return right here on The Fan.
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0: try to be fair here a little bit. After this, up till now, 30-minute Fox 9 / Kessler's returning to TV broadcasting infomercial. Do you think, are you hesitant at all with the Fox 9 policy decision that every on-the-street reporter I've seen in the Fox 9 news tonight is wearing a lapel pin that reads, Kessler's back? I mean...
1: Stop it. Even for you, would you say, come on, man?
0: You
1: know, you had me. Honest to God, you had me. I thought you were asking me a serious question, but I should have known better.
0: Yeah, you should have. Yeah.
1: Oh, my God. Well, I didn't ask for this, but
0: Kessler's back.
1: I appreciate it, and I can't wait to get started.
0: All right, let's get serious for a minute. Yeah. And I don't think we have too many deals about this, but speaking of Fox 9, we just saw kind of breaking news video that seemed to be some video from the downtown Minneapolis apartment complex, where, of course, we had this horrible shooting. How many weeks ago was that now? In which two were killed, six others injured. And we've learned that the individual allegedly responsible was facing eviction. There were a number of other incidents. A lot of stuff's been written about this. But we saw pretty compelling video of the police going up into the fray, and then we eventually see some tear gas sent into that floor. It was pretty harrowing stuff to
1: see.
0: Yeah,
1: let's talk about this, because this happened when we were at the State Fair.
0: Yes,
1: and it started breaking late in the afternoon, where this dude was brandishing a gun for weeks and sudden threatening fellow renters at the building in downtown Minneapolis, and he started shooting, and it was a mass shooting. He killed two people. Shot two police officers and then turned the gun on himself. So a lot of
0: Carlton Neal Johnson.
1: Yeah. And what we're seeing here is what police had to do. As you mentioned, the police all gather there. And what do? You got a high rise. You don't know where the guy is with a gun who's shooting people and killing people. And they go into the building and they start making their way up. Flight by flight by flight. They're walking up the stairs and they're armed and they don't know what's going to be around the corner when they go up the next flight of stairs. What we saw in the Fox 9 video is that they were throwing tear gas into the place, into what appeared to be a room that the shooter might have been in. But then what happens after that? So what we see is the heroism of the police officers as they're trying to take down this active shooter when other people are dead and wounded already. So pretty harrowing and compelling video.
0: There's no question about that. What else do we have? We don't have a lot of time left. We do have a few minutes to actually get to some items. Did you send us a list today?
1: I did. I hope you got it.
0: I don't know. I maybe I missed it because I definitely intended to milk the big announcement, but in any case,
1: resending now.
0: What do we get? What do we have? What are the dominant topics out of the nation's capital, for example, Washington, D.C.?
1: Well, I think what people are very concerned with at this moment is what's happening with the JFK Center right now in Washington. It's just happened during the last hour or so. Huge chain link fences have gone up around the JFK Center. There's a big threat by President Trump that he will tear it down. The courts have said he must take his name off it. He has responded by saying, if my name is not on it, we are going to shut it down and for 2 years and figure it out later and stop fundraising. So that's a big story out of Washington. On my list today, in Minnesota, the thing that I thought was most compelling of the last few days was a deep dive that the Minnesota Star Tribune did on what Governor Walz knew and when he knew it when it comes to Walz administration fraud. It was too little, too late. Just really startling news and research and reporting by the Star Tribune that they missed multiple warnings and they took strict action and action only after they met with the assistant U.S. attorney after Andy Luger, the U.S. attorney, had left the office. We recall that Andy Luger had instigated many investigations into program fraud in Minnesota and prosecuted 70 individuals when he was U.S. attorney. But the Wall's leadership style was to delegate. Don't pay as much attention to this. Let others run it and not immerse himself in detail. So I thought that was pretty damning evidence that the Star Tribune had brought up trying to describe exactly what it was. And to me, what was missing the most out of this, what was missing from the story, was there was not a single mention
0: of
1: Lieutenant Governor Peggy Flanagan and her role, if any, in responding to serious public investigations and convictions. And now she's been doing the Heisman pose with Walls, just pushing him back and saying, when she's asked about what responsibility do you have, Peggy Flanagan, who's running for U.S. Senate and was lieutenant governor for the last 8 years, says, well, the governor says the buck stops with him, and I agree. That's what she says. Now, I think these are valid questions that Republicans and other critics are making, raising about what do you know about this and why didn't you do more? Because normally a lieutenant governor doesn't have a lot to do, but that would be a portfolio that if I were governor, I would give to the lieutenant governor. And it just speaks to why they had their hands off the wheel.
0: Well, here's where I need some help from you and maybe even the listeners. I feel like we have already had from the Star Tribune two similar stories in which the conclusion is pretty much the same. So was there an element of the reporting in this story that advanced the previous reporting to say what I think is essentially, or to leave essentially the same theme?
1: Well, here is this is just adding more evidence onto what we already know. And what the Star Tribune reported that was previously undisclosed was that Governor Walls called in Joe Thompson, our guy Joe Thompson, the acting U.S. attorney at the time, who after Luger resigned to with the new administration, after he left the office, he called him in to meet with him. And Thompson said, guys, this is really, really serious. He described state programs as riddled with fraud and says you need to take immediate action. And it was after that meeting that Governor Walls and the Walls administration took much swifter action, aggressive action. So that was new. So, again, the governor was not paying a lot of attention to this. His chief of staff said that was not their style. Left it to them. So this is something I think is a valid question in this election for the next 6 weeks. And where not just for Democrats, but for Republicans, too, about the fraud and where it goes from here.
0: To me, also, as I understand it, the Star Tribune gave, they sent a series of questions, pretty detailed questions, to get response of some sort from the governor or those principals involved. And the fact that they literally, so it wasn't like they got the phone call with the questions 4 hours before they published. It was, I think, at least a week before, and I literally think they received no response back. That's the part that I also find rather damning.
1: I've seen that quite a bit more in recent years by politicians of all kinds, all stripes, all parties, where they either don't respond or they say, I'm not going to comment, or they say, you're an idiot and you're a liberal,
0: right,
1: or you're a conservative,
0: right,
1: you're a loony left or a loony righty. And that's troubling to me as well, because the newspaper does convey for our constituents here in Minnesota, our voters, what it is that people are doing.
0: Yeah.
1: So that's difficult. So expect to see a lot more of this ramping up in the next few weeks.
0: Congratulations on the announcement. We're happy for you. I'm worried that this means you're going to not want to be on with us as much because you're going to go, hey, I'd love to be on with you guys, but I got another
1: Wednesday
0: Fox 9 report.
1: Here.
0: So the most important question for us is how are we affected?
1: As normal, that was actually part of my contract negotiations, and we haven't quite settled that yet.
0: Great.
1: No, I'm going to be
0: Thanks
1: here.
0: Thanks a lot.
1: No, this was my demand with removing the green M&Ms from the bowl, and I must
0: brilliant.
1: Always.
0: Brilliant.
1: This is this is actually a priority. This is my priority on Wednesday.
0: Well, given your given your compensation.
1: That's true.
0: From this radio station, I'm not sure you had any other choice.
1: I tell people all the time, lots of zeros on that check.
0: Very, and a couple commas and a couple more zeros.
1: Very much so.
0: Welcome back.
1: Thank you.
0: Kessler, you're back
1: I'm
0: in
1: back.
0: The TV frame.
1: There we go.
0: Who knew? Let's come back, wrap up the very controversial program next here on The Fan.
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0: Well, quite a controversial show today. Further, I think, confirms the notion that when you wake up, you never really know what direction we might go. Yesterday, it was bestiality. Today, it's the return of Pat Kessler, the Hall of Fame broadcast legend, to local TV, this time at Fox 9. And I'm not saying those two stories are related, by the way. I'm just saying. In fact, my one regret is we didn't get to that story with Kessler, because I'm sure he would have had some thoughts on it.
17: He did on his way out. he brought it up with me.
0: Doesn't surprise me. If you're just joining, podcast the show for what you missed, because you missed a lot of good stuff. It was the return of Mace in Your Face between 4 and 5 o'clock today. Russo Radio with the very latest on Quinn Hughes coming, going, being traded, whatever. Some good Dylan Larkin updates as well. That was at 3:30, and then Kessie joined early today. A magnificent new open that Garzy put together. I don't think we can go with that same open every week.
17: No.
0: Because we would have to immediately go to break.
17: Yeah,
0: but it worked for today.
17: That was just for today's special occasion.
0: It worked for today.
17: Also, 100%. Because Fox barely mentioned it.
0: I know. It's very odd. Maybe they're trying to say, we just do what we do.
17: Yeah.
0: And, you know, once he's on, we'll make a bigger deal of it at that point.
17: Only I guess time that's will tell Davey.
0: Possible. Speaking about standing lineups, tomorrow's Thursday, correct?
17: Yes.
0: We've got Dr. Dan's inbox, as usual. We've got Sean Salisbury, as usual, during the football season. And we have best-selling writer Don Bentley back again as he continues the Vince Flynn series. The Mitch Rapp series, I guess, that, of course, Vince created. And he joins us, you know, usually right around here every year with the latest Mitch Rapp novel, correct? All the details on that.
17: He's coming to town next week.
0: Bentley has been very good with us. He's an outstanding guest. And sometimes we end up talking some geopolitical stuff with him. Maybe we take one last look back at 9/11 with him after the big anniversary that, I say big in the extent of it was important and serious. That we discussed in a lot of detail on Friday. And who knows what else. Tonight, no fan and a man in the air, I assume.
17: Vikings X's and O's coming up in about 5 minutes.
0: That's big.
17: With Paul Allen and Kevin O'Connor.
0: I think I heard it live.
17: Yesterday, yep.
0: Yesterday, and now it's playing back today, which is good. It's Bear Week. We're going to, I'm sure, spend a little bit more time on Bears-Vikings. As we get closer to what is a noon start in the Windy City, as the Vikings try to advance to improve, I should say, to 2-0. So it's something's got to give, right? Both teams are 1-0.
17: That's right.
0: Off of the first week. And there's definitely more fodder to discuss. Unfortunately, some injury issues rearing their heads for both teams early as well, because that's the nature of the game of professional football. We appreciate you listening. We appreciate you watching. And we'll start the thing all over again tomorrow, beginning at 3 o'clock, right here on The Fan.
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1: 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This is the greatest honor of my life, to be able to report to people in Minnesota, my people, what's happening in their state. What kind of legacy do I leave? I just did the best job I could.
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14: 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Speaking of 1-5, we're going to get into Dallas Turner here in a little bit. But the head coach of the Minnesota Vikings joins us now. And congratulations on the victory over Green Bay. Certainly beats the alternative. You ran it 34 times and threw it 24 times. Is that a product of game shape? Or is that a snapshot of how you want to run this offense? And good morning.
15: Good morning to you guys. It's great to see everybody. I would say, you know, we talked a lot about running the football throughout the off seasons, and you know, wish we could have been a little bit more effective and especially efficient early on in the game. But wanted to stick with it, and especially with Karst coming in there and trying to get him, you know, into the rhythm of the game and get him a few completions, but also see if we could, you know, manage the way they were playing. They were doing some good things on offense at the time, and we were able to outgain significantly in the game by Green Bay. But it's pretty unique when you can win the time of possession, you can be better on third down, be better in the red zone, and then right, ultimately find a way to win the turnover battle. It gives you a chance when maybe the execution level and there's a lot of

0: reasons for that, but maybe the execution level wasn't what we want. But a lot to improve on, a lot to build off of, and easier to do that coming back here on Monday morning after a win.
1: I thought, you know, after the Aaron Jones touchdown run in the second half, I thought, you know, like is Kevin a proud football papa right now? Because significant players on that, everything we've seen and heard this offseason, Darrisaw, Jennings sealing somebody,
0: yeah.
1: Bredesen making Valentine do the moonwalk, and in walks your guy. I mean, that was like a snapshot right there of something that I know has to make you happy.
0: Yeah, I was glad we were able to get a couple rushing touchdowns in there. I think the run game and the way the night kind of went allowed Justin to sneak in there in 4 minutes on that last touchdown. So you want to see it all work together. I thought we left a few chances in the play pass game. You know, there were some explosives that could have maybe flipped that game a little earlier. That either protection, you know, schematics or a fundamental breakdown left a few open guys out there. Or, you know, as Carson was just getting in the flow, just, you know, trying to find a low cross on a keeper or whatever it may be. You know, we weren't fooling anybody from a standpoint of Carson hadn't gotten a lot of reps. He took a ton of the scout team, obviously, last week, but he probably would have been better served going in for Green Bay than the Vikings, just based upon giving the look, our defense a great look all week long, and got them prepared for a really good offense and a really good quarterback in Jordan. I think when we're at our best, we're going to be a little bit more efficient running the football. I do think we'll pop some explosives in the run game. But then it's going to be truly, allowing us to attack, you know, different parts of the field with different phases of our offense on the early downs. Now, when you can be as efficient as we were on third down, that at least allows you to possess the football, maybe not get to a place where you're scoring as much as you want, but it allowed us to possess the football enough to keep that game from getting away from us when they were hot there with some of their own explosives in the first half.
1: 8 of 15 on third down, 4 of 4 in the red zone, plus 1 in the take give. Then conversely, Green Bay's 3 of 14 on third and fourth down. I mean, you can win a lot of football games with numbers like that, right?
0: Especially when you have a defense like ours, because we want, you know, the formula. We know our defense is very difficult to play against any time of the game. But when we can get a lead and we can get the momentum in the football game, it becomes really hard, especially at U.S. Bank Stadium. I just have to say it again. I thought that place was electric. And, you know, it's Green Bay. You know, it's the home opener. But it's a whole nother thing to ignite the building like our players want to do. But our fans, they're just the absolute best, man. What it's like down there on the sideline for us when I'm sure you feel it too, and Pete, and obviously Ben down there on the field. But it's one of one as far as atmospheres go. And I know there's some great ones in the National Football League, but when it gets going like that, there's nothing better.
1: It's obviously unfortunate that Kyler got knocked out of the game after 11 plays.
0: Yeah.
1: And you know, it's you and I chatted Sunday morning about the unscouted looks. And that's just the nature of week one in the NFL. And then it went to bearing its fruit during the game. It's like Watson, wide open. There he goes. Kraft, wide open on a third down. Edger and Cooper really sniffing some things out in the first quarter quite well, including Kyler running. But as the game was going to go on, clearly things clamped down defensively. Clearly, after punch, punch, punch, there goes Mason for like 28. The Murray running piece.
0: Yeah.
1: if it just had been given a chance, you know, and he hadn't gotten knocked out, I was excited to watch that and his passing.
0: Yeah, and I think the unscouted looks are a real thing, and there's really a couple things that happen. You know, Jonathan Gannon, you know, he's a guy I have a ton of respect for, and he had a good plan, and we were trying to navigate, is it going to be Arizona and that Buda Baker three safety look, and you'd see Bullard and Evan Williams and McKinney in different spots, and it can be a nightmare to target some runs, so we had to prepare for that. We didn't see any of that. We saw more
1: and of Bullard's their nickel, right?
0: Yeah, and he's, you know, has a safety background, you know, so we were kind of expecting, we had to prepare our guys, because it can be an absolute nightmare if you're not ready for that specific style. It would be like, you know, in some ways, you know, for some people out there, it would be like not knowing you're playing Air Force or Army until you kick off the game, and then you're defending triple option the whole day. So you got to prepare your guys for some of that. But it was a little bit more credit JG, went a little bit more to the, you know, his Philadelphia background and kind of the Fangio background that he had so much success with in Philadelphia the year they went to the Super Bowl, and it was more of that. And it, you know, then when Kyler goes down, you start seeing the massive amounts of the Justin Jefferson program that we've seen a lot versus that family of kind of defense. He added some really nice, opening game kind of early down pressures that you didn't really see a ton of. In their preseason tape, I think we had about 18 snaps of their starters playing in the preseason. So there was an unknown there, and there's a level of kind of the game within the game that we had to kind of sort some things out and make some adjustments. And we were able to obviously do that and had that coincide with Carson getting, settled down and getting into the flow of the game. And he made some great plays for us, golly. And then defensively, it's a different story just because, you know, Flo has been here now. You know, Matt and that offensive staff have played against, they know what it's like to play against Flo and the personnel we have on defense, the team we put out there, and the scheme we run. So you're going to get some, they had some designer things to attack some of the things we've done. And I thought Flo and his staff made some great adjustments in the second half to change up just some, minor details that made it a little bit harder on them to attack the middle of the field and the underneath areas and generate some of those catch and runs.
1: Yeah, I'd say. And we're going to talk about Dallas Turner and quarterback hits here momentarily with Kevin O'Connell. By the way, Minnesota needed a go-to source for everything in high school sports. That's why the Minnesota Star Tribune created Strip Varsity. 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This is X's and O's with Vikings head coach Kevin O'Connell. Chicago at Soldier Field Sunday at noon. Vikings are 1-0. Chicago just scored 59 and also is 1-0. Yesterday at your press conference, I thought it was interesting the way you talked about the importance of play action plays meshing with the running game.
0: Yeah.
1: Can you unpack that a little bit? Like the marriage there and why it's so important?
0: Yeah, because ultimately you want to put defenders in a bind. You want to try to make people responsible for you want to run the football well enough that they've got to aggressively defend their gap they're responsible for one in the defense. But, you know, second level players like linebackers or rotated safeties, they're responsible for areas of the field in the pass game. So you've got to force them to clear the run, and then they can, you know, get back to their pass game responsibility. But the challenge is, can you do it in a way where you marry up the actions to make it start out looking like a run, but then attack those areas of the field before they're able to get there? And then eventually you do that enough, then the deep part of the field can open up, especially against a defense like Green Bay. They were gonna put a roof over it and try not to let us have one. In fact, the deep ball we completed for Justin to Justin on the touchdown, they were in quarters and we got him to jump off sides, and Carson was able to kind of look McKinney to the middle of the field and make it a one-on-one. But they were trying to really limit those opportunities to not let us get those big plays. And we had some plays in the intermediate part of the field that if we hit those, you know, either via the play pass or the keeper game, you can start to loosen things up, and then you don't have to drive it 12, 13, 14 plays and convert three or four third downs to get down in the scoring zone. You can take some chunks of yards and couple that with running the ball well. You're going to be able to put together a day on offense. And we weren't able to kind of really mesh it all together the way we want to. And it starts with me and giving the guys the best possible plan that we can. And that's what we're hard at work doing for, obviously a very, very good Chicago Bears team coming off their division title last year. And obviously that pretty impressive day for their whole team, forcing turnovers, scoring points. They picked up right where they left off.
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0: Welcome back to X's and O's with Paul Allen and Kevin O'Connell. A very special announcement towards the end about a Week 7 matchup against the Colts, and also deep diving in on the Bears matchup this weekend. Let's listen.
1: Generally speaking, when one hits a quarterback that much, how does it change their game?
2: Yeah, and I thought Jordan did some really, I mean, there could have been a few more in there had he not, been able to evade and buy some time, and they generated some explosives on some of those plays. He had some unbelievable throws on some of those downs where we were getting home and he created. But it's the attrition of it. It's the way that forces quarterbacks to kind of, even if they don't want to, those fundamentals start to, they start to dip a little bit. You start seeing that front shoulder tilt back, a little skid to the top of the drop. Mm. Flo just does a great job making sure there's no easy downs. And they made some plays, and people are going to make some plays on us, but the key we always talk about, make them snap it one more time.
1: Right.
2: Get down in the red zone if they're able to. Let's hold them to three. Maybe that turnover will come to stop a drive. Maybe it'll be a turnover on downs, which we saw.
1: Right. Kevin O'Connell, X's and O's. So week two is at Chicago and quarterback Caleb Williams. The term keeping contain, what exactly does it mean defensively? And is it an A topic specifically against this quarterback you're about to face?
2: Oh, he's so talented when he breaks contain. And the thing about him, a lot of times with right-handed quarterbacks, I heard D'Amico Ryans mention it about Josh Allen. We couldn't let him out to his right. That was the big thing we heard. And Josh got out, and I think the first drive of the game, and got out to the right and ended up scoring on a 20-yard scramble. He also made some play with Caleb. It doesn't matter whether it's right, whether it's left. He's got such athletic ability to then make all the throws. I mean, you can just go back to the Rams playoff game, that heave that he threw up there, and really in that offense, the way they space the field, the type of targets that he has, whether they're receivers, tight ends, Swift out of the backfield, they all are capable of making huge plays, and that's on schedule. So then you start talking about the off-schedule plays that Caleb can do, and it's an absolute challenge. We've had him multiple times over the last couple years. We've had him, kind of dead to rights in the pocket, yep, and he's able to get out and steal a first down or make an explosive play happen.
1: Make those throws by the sideline.
2: And it just,
1: where it looks like he's going out of bounds.
2: And they're backbreaker plays, because you've done everything right. You've gotten him into maybe a third and longer situation. You did contain him, but just one little bad angle, one little, aggressive, level off of a rush, we call it,
1: mm-hmm,
2: and he gets out, and it's going to be a problem. So we've got to make sure we keep them in there. We got to make sure we make them uncomfortable, and see if we can take the ball off these guys, because they were really, really good a year ago at winning the turnover battle, and they're really hard to beat when they do that.
1: So keeping contain is not just defensive ends and edge guys. I mean, it's corners. I mean, like, can you explain that? Like, keeping contain.
2: Yeah, just think about it like, in the pocket, it starts with your rush and being coordinated. And what I mean by that is your edge players, the Dallas Turners, the Ginks, the Van Noys, they have to maintain a level of discipline to their rush where the Bears may invite us on an inside pass move, a pass rush move, and then all of a sudden you think you've got them, and then all you've done is opened up a bailout to his right or his left, and then the play goes on for another 6-7 seconds.
1: No good.
2: It's the interior push. It's making him feel that, but then trying to limit the exit strategies for him, so he's got to stay in that pocket. He's got to continue to try to read out a play, and while that's going on, then you can close it in on him and try to keep him in there, but it is easier said than done for sure.
1: Their rookie safety, Dylan Thienemann, was he on your short list of potential first round picks, and how does he seem to be fitting in?
2: Yeah, he's he looked really good on tape the other day. We really liked Dylan and got to know him really well. He's a smart, tough football player that has some really, really strong athletic traits, and the game makes sense to him. You can tell out there he is doing a lot of the communicating on the back end. He's helping get that defense aligned in his first game the other day. He's playing one safety spot. They have an injury and forces one of their safeties to have to play the nickel spot. So he moves to the other spot. I mean, he's already showing the things that, I know obviously the Bears loved about him in the draft, but he's already showing those things. And we're going to have to know where he is and whether it's him pressuring, whether it's him in the deep part of the field, him playing man coverage, he can do it all.
1: Two more for Vikings head coach Kevin O'Connell. DJ Dallas, he'd been here 11 days, played 25 plays on a Sunday, including 19 on special teams.
2: Yep.
1: What'd you guys like about him, like DJ Dallas?
2: Yeah, he's a really good special teams player, and you know, great example of that on Miles' kick return, yeah, kind of sprung by DJ's block. But he's also a really good pass protector, and he's a really, really steady first and second down runner, too. You know, when you're looking at kind of a depth position, well, DeMond, we're really excited about DeMond Claiborne and all the things that he's going to be able to do for us. But at the NFL level, with pass protection and all the different things that can come up, it's not as simple as just going in there and running the ball 15 or 20 times. There's a lot of layers to protection, to the pass game, to even the run game itself, from multiple plays at the line of scrimmage. So we really want to allow DeMond to get comfortable and be ready to hit the ground running, because he's so explosive and athletic, and that'll really help us. But DJ really solidified our game day, where you know you've got Aaron and JP, Jordan Mason, and obviously our superstar fullback Max Bredesen, who you know, can do a lot of things as well. But DJ, you know, he can play about four spots on the punt team. He can play punt return. He plays both kickoff and kickoff return. And when you're on a 48-man roster on game day, PA, you need every single one of those versatile pieces for Matt Daniels in the kicking game.
1: Saving the best for last. Justin Jefferson is one catch from the second most in team history, passing Hall of Famer Randy Moss. How excellent is it that you've gotten to be part of both their careers?
2: Yeah, it's awesome. First of all, you know, I hope fans realize this, but Randy's been back around our facility. He spent time with Justin and the receivers in training camp. He's been here a couple, you know, two, three times this off season, and you know, I've really been able to build my relationship back up with Randy, and what an awesome thing to have one of the greatest to ever, you know, wear any NFL uniform for that matter, but the Vikings uniform, to be back in our building around our players is unbelievable. I mean, the receiver room, when Keenan McCardell's coaching it and Randy's sitting in there with Justin Jefferson and Jordan Addison, I stay the heck out of there, because those guys, there's some high level stuff going on in there. But Justin loves Randy, and they have a great relationship. And what an unbelievable thing to have, you know, a talent like Justin with the history we have at that position within our organization. Obviously, Randy and Chris and all the greats that have played the position, and I think it's just so unique and special, and two unbelievable individuals as well. You know, where Randy's at and coming off of, you know, beating cancer and just the work he's doing there and just the perspective he has, it's really, really something. But I'll say this, PA.
1: Yep.
2: Justin, you know, getting there isn't the only milestone I heard about.
1: What do you got?
2: Well, I've been led to believe you've got your 500th game coming up. Is that true?
1: I don't know.
2: Come on, you know.
1: No, I don't. That's what Spearfish Sam said,
2: Justin knows every catch and what he needs all the way to that. I'm talking regular season.
1: Oh, okay. Yeah.
2: I'm talking the ability to count to 500, which is coming up week 7 against the Colts. Did you know that?
1: Wow.
2: The right way to celebrate that, you know, might be to have you sound off the Gjallarhorn.
1: Game. Come on, man.
2: Can you imagine?
1: Really?
2: My biggest challenge to you is, can you get back to the booth, or is Pete going to have to call the boom? That's my question to you.
1: The Bursich on the boom. You got it, right?
3: Yeah, I got it.
2: Can you imagine U.S. Bank Stadium when you're up there?
1: I'm in, Sand.
2: Let's go,
1: man. If you're
2: man.
1: Serious, I'm in.
2: I couldn't be more
1: Thank
2: serious.
1: Thank you. I really
2: It'll
1: appreciate
2: be great, man.
1: You're very nice, man. Thank you. I appreciate that. Kevin O'Connell, X's and O's with KO, presented by Little Caesars. On Vikings game day, 15% off your Little Caesars order of $15 or more with code VIKINGS15.
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16: 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You jolt awake and start thinking about fueling your gut? Okay, probably not. 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